0: a grand slam for McMahon. And the Yankees lead 7-0.
1: And that's the call on Yankees TV tonight in Boston. The Red Sox over the Guardians. The Guardians came into this game having won 6 in a row. They lose tonight 1-0. Andrew Monasterio broke a scoreless tie in the 6th.
2: It's Andrew Monasterio. The pitch is ripped into left field. Going to give the Red Sox the lead. Duran is going to rip around third. Throw coming home. Duran with that first side is in. And it is 1-0 Red Sox. I'm sure the Guardians are going to want to challenge. The question is, did the tag get on the shoulder before the hand hit the plate?
1: They ended up not challenging that, and that's how the game ends, 1-0 Red Sox. The White Sox, meanwhile, had a chance to take advantage of the Guardians' loss, but they did not. They fell to the Royals tonight, 5-4, the final score. That game just finishing now. The Mets beat the Rangers 3-2. The Rangers still have some life in them as well. They are just, it's getting tight now, but they're 3 back in the race for the wild card. The A's have a 4-0 lead over the Angels. That game in the top of the 2nd. No score, Astros and Mariners. And looking again at the standings in the American League, at the moment, the division leaders are the Tampa Bay Rays, the Cleveland Guardians, the Houston Astros. The wild card teams, if the season ended right now, would be the Yankees, Red Sox and White Sox. The Rangers, again, 3 games behind. Baltimore, 4 behind, and they're giving it a shot, but it's going to be tough. When we return, scores from National League cities. 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
1: You're listening to the Cincinnati Children's Postgame Show. Reds fall to the Braves tonight in 10, 3-2, the final score. Continuing now with scores from National League cities. Twins over the Giants today, 4-2. The Cardinals just finished beating the Pirates 5-1, the final score. Now games that are important, are still important for the postseason play in the National League. The Brewers beat the Phillies tonight 4-1. William Contreras drove home 2 in the 3rd inning.
7: Ground ball left side. It's got eyes. That'll score 2 more, and the Brewers have a 4-1 lead.
1: And that's the call on Brewers TV. The Phillies now 87-71. There was a dead tie in the National League wildcard race with the Cubs, Padres, and Phillies. They are the first to lose tonight, so they fall to the bottom. The Cubbies, if they would win the game, they can clinch a playoff spot, or if Arizona loses tonight. But right now, neither is happening. The Marlins are beating Chicago 3-2 at Wrigley. That game in the bottom of the 6th inning. Kyle Stowers, a 2-run homer for Miami in that one. Then in the bottom of the 6th in Colorado, the D-backs have a 4-2 lead over the Rockies.

0: And the Padres and Dodgers no score that game in the top of the first. The Padres can clinch if they win and the Diamondbacks lose. So at the moment, you know who the division winners are, the Brewers, the Dodgers, and the Braves. Right now, the Cubs, Padres, and Phillies are your three wild card teams. The D-backs 3.5 games back. When we return, highlights from tonight's Reds loss to the Braves. They fall 3-2. 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
2: Braves beat the Reds tonight 3-2 in Atlanta in 10 innings. You're listening to the Cincinnati Children's Post Game Show. I'm Dave Armbruster. Now to the highlights. It didn't take the Reds long to take the lead in the game off Braves starter Chris Sale. In fact, Juan Brito, who was leading off for the first time in his career, quickly put Cincinnati in front.
3: 10 of his 13 RBIs have been with the Reds. Here's the 3-1, and he swings and whacks this one pretty good to center field. Back on the run is Harris. Harris leaps at the wall. It is gone. Juan Brito takes Chris Sale deep to straightaway center field, and the Reds have an early one-run advantage.
2: After that home run, Sale really kicked it into gear. He only allowed four more base runners in his time on the mound, and with one out in the sixth, he made history when he faced Sal Stewart.
3: 3-2. And strike three called over the inside corner. Stewart doesn't like it, but he is down on strikes, and that is 10 for Chris Sale tonight, giving him 200 strikeouts for the season.
4: And I'm not so sure that Walt Weiss could get to the pitcher's mound any faster.
3: He's out of that first base dugout. That'll be it for Sale. Just the second left-hander in Major League history to have at least 9 200 or more strikeout seasons. Sale joins Randy Johnson. He's just the ninth pitcher in baseball history with 9 seasons of 200 or more strikeouts. He tips his cap as he walks off the Truist Park mound to a standing ovation in Atlanta.
2: And 96 career games now Sale has with double-digit strikeouts. That is unbelievable. Meanwhile, Andrew Abbott made the start for the Reds. He gave up a double in the first, a single in the second, and another hit in the third. But through 5 innings, he was shutting out Atlanta. Drake Baldwin flew out leading off the bottom of the sixth. Mauricio Dubon then popped out. That brought Matt Olson to the dish, and he tied the game with one swing of the bat.
3: Matt Olson takes ball one, now at the 1-0 pitch. He swings, sends a high fly ball, deep center. Back goes Myers. He leaps. It is gone. Matt Olson drives it out of here to straightaway center field and ties this game at 1 with his 41st home run of the year.
2: Cincinnati took the lead back in the top of the 7th off reliever Robert Suarez. Matt McClain led off the inning with a triple to right field. Then with one out, Will Banfield, who grew up in nearby Lawrenceville, Georgia, brought McClain home.
4: Braves playing up, the right-handed throwing Suarez to the stretch, to the plate. Swung on, that's going to be do it. In the left field, here comes the left fielder Dubon. It's not very deep. Here comes a throw to the plate, and safe! And Matt McClain slides in head first. I believe that ball may have ticked off his back, and he comes in to break the tie and make it a 2-1 ball game.
2: Lead didn't last long. Andrew Abbott came back out for the 7th, and Austin Riley led off with a home run to center field. That made it 2-2. Abbott got out of the inning without another run scoring, and his night was over. 7 innings pitched, 6 hits, 2 runs they were earned, a walk, 6 strikeouts, 2 home runs, a wild pitch, 100 pitches, 62 of those for strikes. He pitched really well tonight. Neither team scored in the 8th. Former Red Raisel Iglesias came on the top of the 9th, the pitch for Atlanta. He struck out the side. Pierce Johnson was on for the Reds in the bottom of the 9th, and he pitched a perfect inning with 2 strikeouts. So we go to the 10th. Matt McClain was the ghost runner on base for Cincinnati. Former Red Brent Suter was on the mound for Atlanta, and he set the Reds down in order. In the bottom of the 10th, Luis May commanded the pitch for Cincinnati. Deshaun Kersey Jr. was the runner at second base. Ha Sung Kim moved him over to third with a sacrifice bunt. bunt. May then hit Drake Baldwin with a pitch. Mauricio Dubon was next to the plate, and this, unfortunately, is our change the outcome play of the game.
3: May ready at the belt. 3-2 pitch on the way. Swinging a weak tapper back toward the mound. May has it and can't get rid of it. He fumbles it. And the runner dives across home. Kiersey scores the winning run, and the Braves walk off on the Reds. 3-2 on a little dribbler back to the mound. May came in, tried to barehand it and scoop it to the plate, but never quite had a handle on it.
2: 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Reds fall 3-2. 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
2: Braves beat the Reds tonight, 3-2, the final score. 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I'm Dave Armbruster. 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Here are the totals from tonight's game. For Atlanta, 3 runs on 7 hits, no errors, 8 left on base. Cincinnati, 2 runs, 5 hits, 1 error. They stranded 5. Former Red Brent Suter was the winner, 3-2. Luis May takes the loss. He is 0-1. No save in this game. Home runs for Cincinnati. Brito, number 3. And for Atlanta, Olsen, number 41. And Riley, number 18. 2 hours, 42 minutes. Another big crowd at Truist Park in Atlanta, 39,680. And with the victory, the Braves now have 93 wins. They are 93-65. The Reds fall to 73-85 on this season. Let's head back to the Reds clubhouse and manager Terry Francona.
10: And that Cabrera, that's the kind of type of player he is too. Yeah. He needs to do those things. He knows that. And he will. But I thought Abbott pitched his heart out. I thought he pitched great. He gave him 2 solos. Other than that, there was nothing. Pierce had a really good inning. You know, after Ashcraft walked, he got the double play. You know, we just, you know, when you're on the road and you're in extra innings, you're a pitch away from something happening.
11: Chris Sale has advertised here tonight.
10: Yeah, that was pretty good stuff. I mean, you look up every time they had a stat on him, you know, during the game, he leads the league in ERA for the last 2 years or something. You can see why.
11: With that in mind, though, Brito, how about him to lead off the game like that?
10: You know what? I mean, the kid, every time he plays, he just plays the game. He's not a right fielder, and that's why we took him out. I just want to be fair to him. But he just plays the game, and especially right-handed. He's been really, really good.
12: No, Abbott didn't necessarily have the full season he wanted, but is there anything benefit of just being able to get to 7 innings for the first time this season to cap it off?
10: I hope so. Like I said, I think, you know, come spring training, I don't think anybody will remember, but I think it, I'd much rather him end that way than getting hit around, always.
2: That's Reds manager Terry Francona. Tomorrow night is the rubber match of this three-game series. Right-hander Brady Singer goes to the mound for Cincinnati, his final start of the season. He is 6-15 with a 5.67 ERA. Right-hander and former Red Tyler Malley makes a start for Atlanta. He's 7-10, his ERA 3.81. We're on the air with the pregame show beginning at 6:45. First pitch is scheduled for 7:15. And once again, the final score tonight, the Braves knock off the Reds in 10 innings, 3-2. And we will talk to you tomorrow night right here on the Reds Radio Network.
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6: The Braves do, the Reds don't, and the Reds lose. That sounds about right. Welcome into the Kelsey Chevrolet Extra Inning Show. I'm Lance McAllister. You and me until midnight tonight, recapping what turns out to be a 3-2 Braves win over the Reds in 10 innings. And if nothing else, the last 3 weeks of the season will have presented an up-close and personal look, side-by-side measuring stick, of the difference between good teams and bad teams. Be it the Reds against the Dodgers or the Brewers or the Cubs or the Braves. Tonight, Mauricio Dubon's chopper in front of the plate scored the winning run from third base. The Braves had successfully bunted the free runner over to third to lead off the bottom of the 10th after Oswaldo Cabrera had failed miserably at two bunt attempts for the Reds in the top of the 10th. The Reds have hit four home runs in the series, four solo homers. They strike out 15 times tonight. In two nights, they have struck out 25 times. They have walked a total of four times. They lose for the 85th time this season. A year ago, they won 83 games. Welcome into the Kelsey Chevrolet Extra Inning Show. Glad to have you here. Thanks for sticking around after that one. Man, we've got things to get to and drop in and sort through along the way. It's going to include some Bengals conversation. You're going to hear a two-minute drill with Joe Burrow and what he said today about the big news injury-wise for the Bengals. You're going to hear a little bit from Zach Taylor as well. I've got a blast from the past from the archives coming up around 11:30 tonight. There will be no song tonight if you're just checking in. There will be no song. And I noticed that Reds Fantasy Camp coming up in Goodyear in January is sold out. Have you considered going to Reds Fantasy Camp in Daytona Beach? That coming up in the 11 o'clock hour with Rick Walls from the Reds Hall of Fame. But let's get into this one tonight. 3-2 the final in 10 innings. It started with a bang. Juan Brito, and I had mentioned during the inside pitch, he got his first major league start in the leadoff spot tonight. He became the 11th different Reds player to lead off this season. And I looked it up out of curiosity. Only one of those previous 10 do the Reds have a winning record with when they lead off. Believe it or not, it's Matt McClain. He's 3-2. The Reds are 3-2 when Matt McClain leads off. But lo and behold, Juan Brito leads off tonight against Chris Sale, one of the best pitchers in the game. And leading off, boom, gone. Home run. And I think everybody looked around like, wait a minute, what? What? I think Chris Sale was looking around like, probably saying, what? And then probably said, wait a minute, who is that guy? Leadoff home run, Reds led 1-0, and then it was setting up as kind of a feel-good night because Will Banfield delivers his first career sacrifice fly. It breaks a 1-1 tie. It plated Matt McClain. Banfield was doing it in his hometown, and Andrew Abbott was pitching well, and you're thinking, wow, you know, Brito homers to lead off the game. Will Banfield comes home, gets a start, delivers the tie-breaking run, and Andrew Abbott goes 7. It was not to be. I'm going to name our Stone Statement star of the game, brought to you by Stone Statements. Make a statement with your countertop, stonestatements.com. I thought about Mauricio Dubon, who extended his hitting streak to 11 with the chopper in front of the plate. All he had to do was make contact. He did exactly that, made contact and won the game. But that sounds too small in comparison to the magnitude of what Chris Sale did tonight. So I'm going to make, even though he wasn't involved in the final decision, I'm going to make Chris Sale our Stone Statement star of the game. He pitches into the sixth inning. He strikes out 10. He becomes the 9th pitcher in baseball history to record at least 9 seasons with 200 or more strikeouts. How about this list? Nolan Ryan, who did it, and this is just impossible. Nolan Ryan had 15 different seasons striking out 200 or more batters. Randy Johnson did it 13 times. That's incredible. Roger Clemens, 12. Tom Seaver, 10. Max Scherzer, 9. Justin Verlander, 9. Pedro Martinez, 9. Bob Gibson, 9. How about that grouping of pitchers? Holy cow. Now add to it Chris Sale. He becomes the 2nd left-hander in baseball history to strike out over 200 or more in 9 or more seasons, joining Randy Johnson. And Chris Sale passes Frank Tanana for the 6th most strikeouts by a left-hander in baseball history. All of that on a night where he lowers his earned run average to 2.16. Chris Sale, our Stone Statement star of the game. Now, the feel-good, one of many, I'm going to make Andrew Abbott. And that's our Skyline Chili Feeling Good Player of the Game. Brought to you by Skyline Chili. Feeling good, it's Skyline time. Insert obligatory, I could really use 2 cheese cones, no onion or mustard right now. But Andrew Abbott, you certainly have to feel good about, because he has had, for whatever reason, he has had such a struggle to the finish line in his career. He's been a much different pitcher in August and September of his career. We talked about it his last start. Prior to August, his career earned run average is 3.02. That's before August. After August, it's almost 5.5. And in his last start, he hadn't pitched poorly. I believe he only gave up 1 run to the Dodgers in 4 2/3 innings, but he'd thrown 98 pitches through 4 2/3 innings, and they took him out of the game. Tonight, that was vintage Andrew Abbott. 7 innings, longest outing of the season, 6 hits, 2 runs. He walked just 1. He struck out 6. He was efficient, 100 pitches, 62 were strikes. Again, longest outing of the season. Took a shutout, 2 outs into the 6th before Matt Olson's homer tied it. Was given the lead at 2-1, and then Austin Riley homered to lead off the bottom of the 7th, and it made it 2-2. And he was done through 7. Final 3-2 tonight. Reds dropped to 73-85 on the season. Those are the opening thoughts. When we continue, an injury report, we'll track the machine and we'll run a 2-minute drill. Joe Burrow was asked today, 1, how he feels, 2, what the loss of Andre Yosivash means to the offense, and about Orlando Brown. You'll hear QB1 address each of those next as we continue with the Kelce Chevrolet Extra Inning Show, 700 WLW.
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6: Oh, yeah. Heading down the stretch to 11 o'clock news time in about 9 minutes. 9 minutes. It's the Kelsey Chevrolet Extra Innings Show on 700 WLW. I'm Lance McAllister, your host. Joe Waddell, your producer. We thank you for listening tonight and hanging around after the game. In 2 minutes, we'll run a two-minute drill with QB1 Joe Burrow. But first, let's track the machine. In honor of this year's 50th anniversary, the 1976 Big Red Machine, we do a nightly status check on where that team stood at this point. 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They hopped to it. 50 years ago tonight, the Reds were off. They were flying to the West Coast for the dreaded West Coast trip, although at this point in 1976, didn't matter where they were headed. They were beating people, and they'd already clinched the National League West. They were headed to L.A. for three against the Dodgers and three against the Padres, and then three back at Riverfront against the Braves to wrap up the regular season. Their record at this point was 99-55. The lead was 11.5. They had long since clinched the National League West. At this point, they had seven more wins than any other team in the National League. They had six more than any American League team had. The Reds had scored 821 runs with nine games remaining in the season. They had scored 109 more runs than any other team in baseball. In fact, there were only two teams in baseball that had scored at least 700 runs. The Reds had 821. The Phillies had 711. And the Twins had scored 712. They were probably touching down in L.A. and preparing for a Game 1 on a Friday night in Los Angeles with Fred Norman on the mound versus Tommy John. That is Tracking the Machine, presented by Brandstetter's Kangaroo. Hometown proud, veteran-owned, and family-operated for 28 years. 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They hop to it. All right, couple of Bengals notes before the top of the hour. News today, injury-wise, Joe Burrow was a full go, full practice, participant in practice. But the news of the day is Andre Josivash is headed to the IL, had surgery, tore a ligament in his thumb on Sunday. No acknowledgement of exactly when during the game that happened, but he will miss time, at least the injured list time of 4 weeks. Joe Burrow met with the media earlier today, was asked about Yoshi and what that means to the offense, was asked about the performance of Orlando Brown on Sunday, and to start, was asked how he's feeling. Here's QB1 answering that and more.
16: Yeah, I felt good. Still getting better, but I'm feeling good.
17: How much does that bother you going into the game?
16: Depends on the day.
17: Is that maybe where the back sword is emanated from?
16: What?
17: The rib?
16: You never know. Never know.
17: With Andre out, how do you all go about retooling the offense? Is it plug and play, or are you really having to retool some things?
16: It'll be by committee. You know, Andre did a lot for us in the run game. He was, you know, a dependable, really good third receiver, so you can't just replace him with one guy. You know, it'll be by committee for sure.
18: What kind of opportunity is this for Dante and the rest of the room, for that matter?
16: Yeah, it's a big opportunity. Whenever anybody goes down, you know, there's a lot of opportunity to be seized. And I think this is the deepest we've been in that room for a while, and I think we've been deep in years past, too. But we have so many guys that we feel good about putting out there. Dante, Colby, you know, Keyshawn. I feel good about all those guys going in there and performing. And then, you know, the tight end room will handle some of that as well with, you know, Tanner, Eric, Mike, Jack. Got a lot of different guys we can put in a lot of different spots.
1: you've played with Orlando now for a few years. How have you seen him respond after a game that maybe wasn't up to his standard?
16: Look, I think Orlando was pretty good on Saturday. There were a couple of sacks that weren't in his control at the end of the day. There's a lot of different things that go into pass protection that's not just on the offensive line. And that's what you don't see in the media. There's very intricate details of pass protection and guy expecting help here, guy expecting help from a different spot, and a lot of different things that go into it that we would never explain to you guys. And then it's left up to interpretation. That's how football works, and that's the line position at the end of the day. That is a thankless job from the exterior, so you try to pump those guys up as much as you can in the building. But you know, I really think they were pretty good on Sunday. You know, I could have been better in a couple spots. They certainly could have been better in a couple spots, and the guys helping them could have been better in a couple spots.
6: Joe Burrow, QB1 earlier today. You'll get the two-minute drill with Zach Taylor coming up at 11:20. But Joe, again, full go today. And all systems go for this weekend against the Pittsburgh Steelers. Let's review the power player of the game presented by Cincinnati Tax Resolution, powered by TOEFL. 513-513-TOEFL. If you have a massive IRS tax problem, don't live in fear. TOEFL is here. I'm going to go with Juan Brito, because he hit the home run to lead off the game. In his first career leadoff plate appearance, he hits his third home run of the season. It's off Chris Sale. He's the first Reds rookie with a leadoff home run since Ellie did it in August of 2023. And all three of Juan Brito's home runs have come in his 15 games with the Reds since making his debut on September the 1st. Cool note tonight, you know who picked up the win for the Braves? All-around good guy, friend of the show, Brent Suter. Lowered his earned run average. He was with the Angels. Braves traded for him right around the deadline. He's made 12 appearances with the Braves. His earned run average now down to 1.88. Good for him. And you got to think the way he's pitching and his lefty status makes him a prime candidate to make the Braves postseason roster as well. The Reds also faced, there were like former Reds and Braves playing against each other all over the place tonight. Raisel Iglesias pitched a clean inning tonight. Raisel Iglesias is now 36 years old and no signs of slowing down whatsoever. He has 34 saves and his earned run average is 2.60. That was one of Nick Kroll's first moves when he took over after Dick Williams left. In December of 2020, the Reds traded Raisel Iglesias to the Angels. Nick's quote at that time was, "It's a move to help us reallocate resources." Iglesias was going to make about $9 million in the upcoming 2021 season. So the Reds acquired a reliever named Noe Ramirez, who was making peanuts, and a player to be named later, Leonardo Rivas, in cash. And the Reds released Ramirez 3 months later. They didn't want to pay him in arbitration. Rivas got to AAA with the Reds and was released the next season. And they used the reallocation of funds to enable Nick Kroll to sign the likes of Sean Doolittle, Heath Hembree, D. Strange Gordon, Cam Bedrosian, Brad Brock, guys like that. In six seasons since the Reds traded him, Raisel Iglesias has 182 saves and a 2.60 earned run average. He has been he's been really good for the Atlanta Braves, and no signs again of slowing down. We can't slow down. We've got an hour to get it done. To begin there, a little trip into the fantasy land of Reds baseball. They're doing a, I don't want to say like an alternate, kind of a side. They're doing another option for Reds fantasy camp this year in Daytona. And it's coming up, not the traditional, it's coming up in November. They're doing one in January like they always do, but it's already sold out. They're doing Daytona Beach Fantasy Camp in November. More on that with Rick Walls as we turn the corner into the 11 o'clock hour. And a losing night for the Reds in 10 innings. 3-2 the final to the Braves. It's the Kelsey Chevrolet Extra Inning Show, 700 WLW.
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4: Bipartisan calls are mounting to pause Ohio's gas tax.
0: with the 11 o'clock report. I'm Travis Laird. Breaking now. Gubernatorial candidates Vivek Ramaswamy and Dr. Amy Acton are both calling for a 90-day suspension of Ohio's 38.5-cent motor fuel tax as pump prices hit $4.49 a gallon. State legislative leaders Rob McCauley and Matt Huffman are weighing an emergency special session to debate the pause, which requires a two-thirds supermajority vote in both chambers. Governor Mike DeWine is urging caution, warning the fuel tax directly funds highway repairs and bridge construction statewide. Now, let's take a look at the latest traffic and weather together. Let's see. Got a little bit of a slowdown on 75, looks like, going both directions, actually, between the Ronald Reagan Cross County Highway and the Norwood Lateral. Extending pretty far up north, almost all the way to 275. So 75, not having a good time.
3: Now, the latest forecast from the Jake Sweeney Chevrolet Weather Center. 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Together, let's drive.
2: Heading for Thursday morning, we're looking at generally overcast and a morning low of 59. Now, through the day and our Thursday, the clouds will break to some sunshine, a high of 70. At night, clearing skies and a low of 50. From your severe weather station, I'm 9 First Warning, Chief Meteorologist Steve Raleigh. 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
0: A low of 50. Are you kidding me, Steve? I'm not ready for that. Right now, it's not 50. 64 degrees. Overcast skies at beautiful, historic Lunken Airport. Electric bills are taking center stage in the governor's race after PUCO reported rate increases across 15 of 16 metro markets. Vivek Ramaswamy proposes expanding natural gas generation and free data center power for nearby residents, while Dr. Amy Acton calls for a conditional data center moratorium and expanding low-income utility assistance eligibility from 175 to 200% of the federal poverty level. Jeffrey Epstein's financial ties are fueling attack ads in Ohio's U.S. Senate race. Sherrod Brown scrutinized incumbent John Husted for accepting $116,000 from Les Wexner, while Husted's campaign cited Brown's donations from figures connected to Epstein records and noted Husted donated all remaining Wexner funds to an anti-human trafficking group. A Columbus man faces a 9-count federal capital indictment in an Indiana teenager's death. Prosecutors say 39-year-old Tyler Thomas groomed 17-year-old Haley Busby online via Roblox before driving to Indiana, taking her to an Airbnb in Logan, Ohio, and killing her. The teen's father is pushing Congress to pass the Haley Act for nationwide missing youth alerts. A Kentucky State University basketball player remains in ICE custody at Louisville Muhammad Ali International Airport. Agents detained 26-year-old center Aminata Sek while she was traveling with her team to an HBCU tournament in New York, citing a prior removal order. Sek's attorney says the Senegalese student was wearing a knee brace for an ACL injury when she was taken into custody. Proposed legislation in Columbus would let trained pharmacists dispense birth control without a doctor's prescription. House Bill 1004, introduced by Republican Representatives Adam Byrd and Marilyn John, directs the State Board of Pharmacy to permit certified pharmacists to dispense daily oral contraceptive pills directly to adults 18 and older. Acting Venezuelan President Delcy Rodriguez addressed the United Nations General Assembly, pledging that elections will occur at the right moment. Rodriguez also confirmed she met with President Trump in New York to discuss energy agreements and economic recovery following sanctions and recent earthquakes. And finally, in sports, Reds reliever Tony Santillan is out for the season with a left hip labral tear. Manager Terry Francona says the 29-year-old traveled to Nashville to consult with a specialist. He likely needs surgery. Santillan finishes his 2026 campaign 3-4 with a 6.42 ERA across 44 appearances. Next update at 11:30. Breaking news anytime. Travis Laird, News Radio 700 WLW.
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0: Hey, welcome in. 7:08 on the, or 11:08. I'm going back in time. 11:08 on the nose in Cincinnati on a losing night for the Reds. The Kelsey Chevrolet Extra Inning Show. I'm Lance McAllister. Pleased you have decided to hang out on a Wednesday night after the Reds fall to the Braves 3-2 the final in 10 innings. I'd like you to stick around because at midnight, Kevin Gordon has the ATN, America's Truckin' Network. If you were looking for a game that would be a microcosm of the Reds season, I would give you Exhibit A tonight. Reds lose in 10. They strike out 15 times. They manage just 5 hits. And ultimately, the Braves do what needed to be done to win, and the Reds did not do what was needed to do to be done, and they lost. In the 10th inning, Mauricio Dubon hit a chopper in front of the plate that scored the winning run from third. That run got to third after the Braves successfully bunted him over to third to start the 10th inning. He was the free runner at second. Bunt is down. He goes to third. Luis May had hit a batter. Runners were on the corners. Chopper in front of the plate. May couldn't make the play. Winning run scores. Compare and contrast that to the top of the 10th inning when Oswaldo Cabrera failed at two bunt attempts, failed miserably at two bunt attempts before looking at strike three in the top of the 10th inning. Reds had led on the first at bat of the game when Juan Brito homered off Chris Sale. It was 1-1 into the seventh. Will Banfield delivered his first career RBI, came by way of a sacrifice fly that scored Matt McClain to break the tie. Andrew Abbott pitched really well, and what a way to go out
6: to end the season, a disappointing season for him, but what a feeling to leave, a final note to leave on as Abbott goes seven innings, the deepest he's gone this season, allowing two runs. He gave up six hits, walked only one, and struck out six. Bullpen was Ashcraft for an inning, Johnson for an inning, and then May gives up what proved to be the winning run. Let's take a look at the injury report brought to you by O'Connor, Achani, and Levy, attorneys you know, attorneys you trust. 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Spencer Steer will have surgery on that wrist. Final decision made. It will take place next week. I've had a lot of people say to me in some way, shape, or form, why did he wait this long? Well, I'll give you two reasons. One, it's not like the easiest of surgeries. It's the sheath, the tendon that covers the wrist. And when you're talking your hands and your wrist, and that's a pretty important element when it comes to hitting. And it's I don't know if tricky is the right word. It's just it's not an easy surgery. But the biggest thing is, and I wish I could convince fans frustrated with timelines of surgeries to understand this. Would you like to be cut on if there was a chance you didn't have to be cut on? Any athlete is going to try anything possible to avoid surgery. That's what Spencer Steer did. Ultimately, it came down to he was going to have the surgery. So he's going to have the surgery next Wednesday. But nobody volunteers like, yes, cut me. Go ahead, cut me. I don't need to try rehab or anything else. Just cut me. I'll never forget, among the many things Joey Votto has said over the years, I'll never forget something he said to me on Sports Talk. This was the year after his knee surgery. And he said, once you are cut on, you are never the same. He said, it may be a successful surgery. He says, but that part of your body is never the same after you're cut on. Guys don't like to be cut on. I don't like to be cut on. I've been cut on one time in my life to implant a pacemaker. He tried. It didn't work. He'll have the surgery. We wish him the best. Tony Santion's going to have hip surgery tomorrow. Spencer Steer, the expectation is, knock on wood, it all goes well, he'll be ready for spring training. Tony Santion, a little bit more iffy. Based on kind of what they'll find when they get in there, it's a left hip labral tear. And then there was one more. What was the third one I had written down? Oh, Julian Garcia had three bone chips removed from his elbow yesterday. That catches you up. That's your injury report brought to you by O'Connor, Achani, and Levy, attorneys you know, attorneys you trust. 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All right, I mentioned Reds Fantasy Camp. And if you've never been to Reds Fantasy Camp, I had the honor and pleasure of going there in 2006 with my dad. We won the championship. We played for Jack Billingham's team. My dad at age, 65 at the time, started every game at third base for us. And he scored the winning run on a bang-bang play at the plate. I hit 400 for the week. And we won. I would highly recommend it. Now, the traditional Reds Fantasy Camp, which runs in January 16th through the 23rd, is sold out in Goodyear. Sold out. But this year, for the first time ever, they're doing a second option. And they're doing it in Daytona Beach. It's in November 12th through the 16th. And you'll get a chance to play at the historic Jackie Robinson Ballpark. It is the home of the Daytona Tortugas. And it's the first time they're doing it. And that's where we pick up the conversation with Rick Walls of the

0: Beach Resort. So you got 4 days at that hotel. There is going to be some downtime for you or your guest if you choose to bring a guest to enjoy the beach and some of the activities in the area. There's some great things to do. The Pacetti Hotel Museum down south of there has a big red machine exhibit that we helped unveil last year. Of course, the Daytona Motor Speedway is right there. But really, it's about staying there, having a good time, getting up for breakfast, going over to the ballpark, trying out for the team, getting drafted, hopefully, by either Corky Miller, the commissioner of our camp down there. Lenny Harris, Joe Oliver, Eddie Tobinsey, and Brandon Larson are going to be coaches. You've got great trainers. You're going to play on the field for 3 days, and you're going to have lunch. You're going to have dinner. You're going to have special guests that show up from time to time. And Jack Billingham's coming up on noon on the first day. He lives about 15 minutes from there, and he's excited to come up and meet the campers and talk to them. So, Lance, you experienced it out in Arizona. And imagine that in this setting with kind of a smaller group. Kind of more intimate with the coaches, setting that will allow for, you know, this baseball to come to life with this group. It's going to be a special experience. And this is kind of a test model for us as well to see if we could do this in other places. So we have visions of other camps as well.
1: And Rick, what has always, what stood out for me, and even thinking about it today when I talk about it with my dad, it was so cool to have Jack Billingham and Joel Youngblood and all those guys who really understood what it meant to us to be there as fans, and just they treated us like big leaguers. And I'll never forget, I'm getting goosebumps, walking into the clubhouse for the first time and seeing hanging in my locker the uniform with my name on the back. And it just, you just get overcome with emotions. You feel like a big leaguer for the week.
0: And, you know, the experience is unbelievable. People talk about bucket lists, and like you get goosebumps, and me thinking about watching everyone come in and see that vision of their jersey. And everyone that comes down to this camp gets a City Connect 1.0 jersey, the black one, and then also a Tortugas jersey. So it's different than the camp in Arizona. It's going to be a different layout. You get some swag. You get a show bat. From our good friend Scooter Jeanette. It's going to be a lot of apparel that you're going to receive. It's just going to be one of those great, great times for everybody down there, Lance. The alumni that you mentioned are critical to this. And if we didn't have such great relationships with so many former players that just want to help out and be part of it, you know, they're going to give up their time and really talk to these campers, because anyone 30 and older can attend, men and women. This isn't a highly competitive camp. There'll be all varieties of baseball talent there. Some people that can't run as well are still able to play. It's still just a great camp. And when you put baseball on that field, too, it's historic Jackie Robinson ballpark. And it is going to be different. And I think you're just going to have a great time. So I encourage everyone to take a look at it to see if this is something they want to do. RegsMuseum.org has all the information about it. It's just going to be a fantastic time. We're happy to launch it. We're hoping to do them in different ballparks next year. We think there's great Reds fans out there that want to get engaged. As you know, camp used to be in Florida. So if we're not in Sarasota, we're not at Plant City. A lot of people live down there, do not go out to Arizona that much. So this is a great chance. You can even drive there if you want. You know, you're not going to drive to Arizona very much, but you're going to drive down to Florida for this.
1: Oh, I love it. What a cool idea. The inaugural Reds Fantasy Camp Daytona Edition, November 12th through the 16th. Good catching up as always. Thanks for the time tonight, Rick.
0: Well, I appreciate it. And Lance, maybe this is something you should think about. You got vacation time left?
1: You know, I do. And it's funny you say that, because I've debated. I went out on such a high. I hit well for the week. I played with my dad. We won the championship. I almost want to, like, leave it on the high. But then there's a part of me that says, man, what's wrong with chasing another moment and more hits?
0: Well, I'm not sure your exact age, but the average age is in the 50s. So, you know, it doesn't matter. Don't think you're too old to go, and don't think you're too young to go 30 and older, but it's a great chance to go with a friend or a family member. I just guarantee it's an experience you won't forget.
1: Absolutely. Thanks, hey, thanks, Rick. Take care. Rick Walls, Reds Hall of Fame. It's November the 12th through the 16th. Only 48 total spots being made available. RedsMuseum.org for more information. Shout out to my daughter Peyton and my wife Kelly. They're on their way home from Riverbend, having just seen what Peyton describes as an awesome concert, the Haley Williams Show at Riverbend. You know, the special guests tonight were Magdalena Bay and Rico Nasty. I am a big Rico Nasty fan.

0: And Peyton says it was awesome. So very cool. We'll take a time out and come back. We'll run the two-minute drill with the coach, Zach Taylor, and more. We've got a scoreboard to check out. Who's rolling for the hometown team? And wait till you hear what we're pulling from the archives tonight. I'll give you a hint. Wade Hoyt and Al Capone. That is still ahead. It's the Kelsey Chevrolet Extra Inning Show, 700 WLW.
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0: /11:24, 700 WLW, Kelsey Chevrolet Extra Inning Show until midnight tonight. Reds fall to the Braves 3-2 in 10 innings. We ran the two-minute drill with QB1 Joe Burrow. Let me give you your Bengals fix from the day with the head coach Zach Taylor, who was asked about the 2-0 start what that means, trying not to get too far ahead of themselves because of that, what it means going up against T.J. Watt this weekend, and about a Steelers defense now led by Patrick Graham, a new defensive coordinator. Zach Taylor interviewed Patrick Graham when he was looking for a defensive coordinator before bringing Al Golden back. Patrick Graham was the defensive coordinator for the Raiders at the time, now in charge of the show for the Steelers. Here is Zach on that and more.
11: Well, I didn't know him as a person. You know, obviously you interview him because you're impressed with the scheme and the problems you face when you're against him. I think when you meet him, incredibly personable, a lot of confidence, a lot of respect for the game, a lot of respect for the offenses, you know, and kind of the waves of offenses that are coming through and some of the tendencies people develop. And really enjoyed my time with him. Thought highly of him before. Thought even probably highly of him even more so afterwards. And he's in our division now, so that's what we got in front of us.
12: On film, does T.J. Watt look like he's tweaked the way he goes about things or does things, or is he still looking like 25-year-old T.J. Watt?
11: He still looks like he's right in his prime. I think what he's got, 4 sacks this year, 4 or 5 sacks this year, a lot of pressures, a lot of hits, affects the quarterback, affects the run game. So, I mean, that's the part, I think, where tip balls, you know, and there's obviously stat form, but how much they affect that part of the game. So it's not just the sacks, not just the hits, it's the tip balls, the interception for the touchdown against Atlanta. And we've seen him do that before to us as well. So, and then just the run game is really challenging over there as well, whether he's on the front side or the backside, just the physicality he plays with and the pursuit on the backside. So he shows up in every area of the game. So you certainly got to be aware of him, but he's not the only one. They got a lot of guys that are really good. Our guys are got to be up for the challenge, and it'll be a fun opportunity for him.
13: Seems to me inside the locker room, Zach, there's this feeling of no satisfaction from a good training camp, from a good preseason, from a 2-0 start. How important is it to have that kind of mindset just continue week to week in a locker room?
11: You know, we're 2 games down, 15 left. So if you start thinking we've arrived, we've played no divisional games, no road divisional games, really nothing. We've given ourselves a little bit of a head start coming out of training camp with these first 2 games, but that's it. You know, you get a chance to prove yourself when you go on a road divisional game. That's your first real opportunity to see what you're about. We've been trailing for, 4 minutes of the season so far, so we really haven't faced adversity in that way, where, you know, something went sideways on us, and now we got to dig ourselves out of a hole. We haven't had to do that yet. So I think I know what I'll see from our team, but those bits of adversity haven't come yet, and I know going in this environment it's going to be very challenging. We got to get our players ready for that. We got to do a much better job with the penalties, especially on offense, not sending ourselves back. You know, if you really look into the 2 games they've played, that's happened a little bit in the first game of the season with them. So we got to do a great job taking care of the things that we can control pre-snap.
0: Zach Taylor, the coach, 2-minute drill with Bengals head coach Zach Taylor in advance of those Pittsburgh Steelers. By the way, programming note, tomorrow night, Reds play here, of course. Trags is in for me tomorrow night because I'm down the dial on ESPN 1530 with the Roundtable Show. Rocky is on assignment. He's got a game. He's got a Friday game at ESPN, so just me from Longnecks in Hebron tomorrow night, 6 to 8 o'clock tomorrow night on ESPN 1530. 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I'm going to go with Juan Brito. He homers tonight, leading off the game for the first time in his career. He's been with the Reds for 15 games. He played 15 games earlier this year with the Guardians. In those 15 with the Reds, he's hitting .341 with 3 homers and 11 ribbies. In those 15 games with the Guardians, he hit .176. Now, to the Reds' credit and Tito's credit, they've done a good job of protecting him. He struggles against right-handed hitting pitching. So this season with the Reds against left-handed pitching, he's 11 for 23, almost hitting .500. That means against right-handed pitching, he's only 4 for 21 with the Reds. So they have fed him opportunities against left-handers as well, and he has certainly prospered from that. Let's take a look at home run leaders around Major League Baseball, brought to you by Kelsey Chevrolet. 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Ben Rice on the board tonight. Homers twice, number 40 and number 41. one. My goodness, what a season. He becomes the 13th different Yankee player in franchise history to hit at least 40 home runs in a season. Up next, on this date in Reds history, the scoreboard to get to, and oh, what a pull from the archives. The legendary Reds broadcaster and former Yankee pitcher, Wade Hoyt, tells the story of meeting Al Capone. That after news, it's the Kelsey Chevrolet Extra Inning Show, 700 WLW.
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15: The ghost of Jeffrey Epstein turns up in brutal new attack ads in Ohio's U.S. Senate race as they hit the airwaves. With the 1130 report, I'm Travis Lair. Breaking now, former Democratic Senator Sherrod Brown has launched new television spots targeting Republican Senator John Husted over more than $116,000 in past campaign contributions from retail magnate Les Wexner, pointing to Wexner's historic ties to Jeffrey Epstein. Husted's campaign fired back with spots highlighting Brown's historical donation from figures who were connected to Epstein records. Husted noted that he donated all remaining Wexner-linked funds, totaling over $34,000, to anti-human trafficking organizations, and he voted for the Epstein Files Transparency Act ahead of an October 8th exhibit stop in Ohio. Now, let's take a look at the latest traffic and weather together. Looking pretty good. No major accidents or slowdowns to report throughout the tri-state this hour.
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16: On the way to our Thursday morning, mostly cloudy skies, 7 a.m. temperature of 59. Now the rest of our Thursday, partly sunny and a high of 70. Then at night, mostly clear and a temperature down to 50. From your severe weather station, I'm 9 First Warning Chief Meteorologist Steve Raleigh. 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
15: Thermostat still holding strong at 64 degrees and overcast at beautiful historic Lunkin Airport. Also a little bit of a correction earlier. No slowdowns. There's a little bit of a slowdown. 75 looks like going northbound right around the split. Still going a little bit slow there. Not as bad as it was a half an hour ago, but still a little bit rough. On the state scene, gubernatorial contenders Vivek Ramaswamy and Dr. Amy Acton are both calling for a 90-day pause on Ohio's motor fuel tax as pump prices reach $4.49 a gallon. Legislative leaders Rob McCauley and Matt Huffman are weighing an emergency special session to debate suspending the 38.5-cent tax on gasoline and 47-cent tax on diesel. Governor Mike DeWine, he's warning a fuel tax holiday could defund critical local road and bridge repairs. Meantime, federal prosecutors have unsealed a 9-count capital indictment against 39-year-old Tyler Thomas of Columbus for the online grooming, kidnapping, and murder of 17-year-old Haley Busby of Indiana. Busby's family now urging Congress to pass the Haley Act to establish nationwide pink alerts for endangered missing youth showing evidence of online grooming. In Central Ohio, six men have been convicted in federal court following an undercover ATF operation that intercepted 17 firearms, including handguns that were converted to fully automatic fire via illegal Glock switches. Defendant Khalid Dorsey and ringleader William Turner face up to 10 years in prison at sentencing. At the State House, Dana Hollister testified before Ohio lawmakers advocating for the Ohio Medical Aid in Dying Act following her husband's death from ALS. The legislation would allow terminally ill, mentally competent adults with 6 months or less to live to self-administer medication, but faces firm opposition from right-to-life groups and medical associations. In Kentucky, ICE agents detained 26-year-old Kentucky State Basketball Center Aminata Sek at Louisville Muhammad Ali International Airport prior to a removal order. Sek was traveling to an HBCU tournament in New York. Her legal team is seeking relief for injuries incurred. And finally, pop superstar Taylor Swift has announced a new track titled Cleveland on her upcoming expanded album, The Life of a Showgirl, The Encore. The song is one of four new tracks created with Max Martin and Shellback, serving as a direct nod to Northeast Ohio, where her husband, Kansas City Chiefs tight end Travis Kelce, grew up and where the couple recently purchased a lakefront estate. Next update at midnight, breaking news anytime. Travis Laird, News Radio 700 WLW.
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0: Down the stretch we go, 11:37 on a Wednesday night edition of the Kelsey Chevrolet Extra Inning Show. Braves 3, Reds 2, 10 innings, a chopper in front of the plate by Mauricio Dubon is not fielded by Luis May in time to get a charging runner from third, and the Braves beat the Reds to even the series. Andrew Abbott pitched well, 7 innings, longest outing of the season, 2 runs. Juan Brito homered off Chris Sale to open the game. Will Banfield, in front of the hometown fans, delivered his first career RBI with a sacrifice fly that gave the Reds a 2-1 lead in the 7th, but they fall 3-2 in 10 innings. All right, before we figure out what happened on this date in Reds history, and you're going to hear Marty's call of a significant moment, this from the archives. This is a beauty. This is 1982, I think, on Sports Talk. This is Wade Hoyt with Pete Rose. Pete was hosting Sports Talk. And Wade, legendary Reds Hall of Fame broadcaster, Hall of Fame pitcher for the New York Yankees, part of the 27 Yankees, Wade Hoyt tells the story while playing for the Yankees in the 1920s of meeting Al Capone, which doesn't even seem like real because Al Capone is such a like mythical figure that he didn't even seem like so far removed from being real. But listen to this story, as only Wade Hoyt can tell a story to Pete Rose and the Sports Talk audience about meeting Capone. Take a listen.
24: The meeting of Capone and these different fellows was nothing uncommon or unusual back in those days. You see, during Prohibition, if you visited Chicago, which we did in those days only 3 times a year, why, in the interim, why, the places to get good beer would change because they'd be raided and put out of business and they'd open some other place. So we used to say to the White Sox players, where's the best place to get a glass of beer on the way back to the hotel? And they tell you someplace. So this particular time, why, we asked, and Art Shires or somebody told us where to stop, where the best beer was, and Dugan and myself and Pennock and Musil stopped off at this particular place for to have a glass of brew. So we were at the bar, and Dugan was always wisecracking, you know, and a lot of time he got you in trouble. So, and he used to talk out the side of his mouth, and he said to the bartender, hey, he said, and he was only kidding. He said, how do you meet the big guy? The bartender says, are you serious? Joe says, no. He says, well, I hear a lot about him. Is he, what kind of guy? I'd like to meet the big guy. The guy says, wait a minute. So the guy went in the back in another room, and pretty soon he came out, and he said, there'll be a car here in 20 minutes. And I said, Musil and Pennock and I didn't exactly know what he meant by that, you see. And finally, the car showed up, and it was one of these big things. It was like a Pullman car. And
2: big limousine, huh?
24: Yeah, I guess it was bulletproof. We didn't know one of the big black things. So Dugan says, come on. I said, where are you going? He said, we're going to meet Capone. Well, we didn't know that. Really,
2: who the big guy was.
24: Yeah, so we all piled in anyway, and God, talk about being scared. We were, driving along the streets of Chicago, this big thing, it was a big black automobile. So we went, I think it was the name of the hotel was the Wentworth Hotel, if I'm not mistaken. And anyway, they unloaded us there, and we went in the lobby, and they had these cage elevators. Mm-hmm. And outside the cage elevators on the first floor sat two guys on a two chairs, one on each side of the entrance to the elevator. The same on the second floor, two guys sitting on the chairs outside. The same on the third floor, and the same on the fourth floor where his office was. So the guy that was conducting us, the guide said, it's down to the left down there. Now, I forgot to say, there was a fella sitting outside of the door of each room on the way down. So he says, everything's okay, he says. He's expecting you to do only one thing. You keep your hands out of your pocket. the little lambs walked down the hallway. And they knocked on Capone's door, and Capone says, come on in. So we entered, and he says, hello, boys, or something like that. And we said, hello, and Dugan, of course. Now, back of Capone, he's sitting at a desk. And back of Capone, right in the center, there's a picture of Al himself up there. And on the picture, there's a picture of Abe Lincoln on his left and a picture of George Washington on the right. So Dugan says, hello, Al. He says, three great guys. He says, Al, Abe, and George. So Capone, gee, the big smile lit over his face, and he says to some guy, he says, bring in the grape. Meaning, and in came a guy with a trunk truck and a carrier, and here's a couple of cases of champagne on the thing. And says, sit down, and then we're going to enjoy ourselves. We stayed about an hour and a half up there, and we had a good time.
0: Wade Hoyt on Sports Talk, hosted by Pete Rose that night, telling the tale of meeting Al Capone back in the 1920s. Unbelievable. From the archives tonight. Let's figure out what happened on this date in Reds history. Let's go back to 1914. The Reds lose their 19th game in a row. I cannot imagine doing extra innings back in 1914 after a 19th consecutive loss. The losing streak, the longest in Reds history, the third longest in the modern National League record books. But I really can't believe this. This date, 1960. Grover Cleveland Alexander pitches two 9-inning complete games against the Reds as the Phillies pull off a doubleheader sweep of the Reds in Philadelphia. Alexander went 9 innings, giving up 3 runs on 12 hits in game 1, came back and pitched the second game, a complete game shutout, scattering 8 hits. That season of 1916, Grover, Cleveland, Alexander shut out the Reds 5 times. This date, 1962, Veda Pinson hits a 2-run homer in the 10th off Cincinnati native and Western Hills High School grad Art Mahaffey. It beat the Phillies at Connie Mack Stadium. And 1977 on this date, George Foster clubs his 50th home run to break the Reds' single-season home run mark set by Ted Klazuski at 49 homers in 1954. Here is how it sounded from Marty.
2: He hits one to deep left field. There is number 50. George Foster with a line drive home run to left field. His 50th home run of the season. As he touches the ball, rounding second base, the first player in 12 years to hit 50 home runs in the major leagues, not since 1965 when Willie Mays hit 52. Has anybody reached the 50-homer plateau? And Foster has just lined one to straightaway left field for his 50th home run of the season.
0: This date, 1977, that season by George Foster. 1977, George is 28 years old. He hit, wound up with 52 homers, 149 ribbies, 124 runs scored. He led the National League in runs, homers, RBIs, slugging, OPS, and total bases that season in winning the MVP, George Foster. Also, this date in Reds history, 1992, Bip Roberts ties a National League record and a Reds record with 10 consecutive base hits. Reds beat the Dodgers. In 2013, Shin-Soo Choo singles in Devin Mesoraco in the bottom of the 10th to beat the Mets 3-2 at Great American Ballpark. Choo had 3 hits and raised his on-base percentage to .423. Man, that one singular season of 2013 from Shin-Soo Choo, unbelievable. Hit about .280, but his on-base percentage was over .420. He had over 20 doubles, over 20 homers, over 20 steals, and was hit like 24 times. An unbelievable season. All right, we'll head down the stretch. Got to check the scoreboard, update the playoff picture, and wrap things up. It's the Kelsey Chevrolet Extra Inning Show, 700 WLW.
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0: All right, here we go. Stretch run to midnight. News at midnight, then Kevin Gordon has the ATN. America's Truckin' Network. 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Tomorrow night, they'll do it again. 6:15 inside pitch, 7:15 first pitch. Kelsey Chevrolet extra innings after the game. It will be Brady Singer for the Reds and Tyler Malley for the Braves. Tyler Malley has been really, really good since the Braves traded for him. In fact, hold on here, I can pull it up. It's a sub-2 earned run average, and it's a decent number of starts. Yeah, in 8 starts since being traded from the Giants to the Braves, his earned run average, 1.28 in 49 innings with the Braves. He has 44 strikeouts and only 7 walks. Reds and Braves, Singer and Malley, tomorrow night. That is your Gilkey window look ahead. Now to the scoreboard, brought to you by John Burns and our friends at Encore Technologies. Visit encore.tech. All right, playoff race ramifications. Let me run through some other games before I zero in on the ones of most significance tonight. First of all, in an oddity that only fascinates me, the first 5 Major League Baseball games that went final today all finished with a final score of 4-2. First 5 games all finished 4-2, including a doubleheader. The Orioles beat the Blue Jays, winning 4-2 and 4-2. Pete Alonso homered number 41 in the 2 games. Christian Encarnacion Strand, 3 hits, 3 runs, 3 RBIs, a home run. He now has 11 homers, 39 ribbies, and batting .274 for Baltimore. The Brewers won tonight, their 99th win, 4-1 over the Phillies. Phillies' magic number to clinch a playoff spot stays at 2. The Brewers win their 99th and have 4 more opportunities to get to 100 for the first time in franchise history. Cardinals beat the Pirates 5-1. J.J. Weatherholt, three hits. Alec Burleson, an RBI. He's got 112. He leads Major League Baseball. He is two ahead of Sal Stewart. Cardinals won to get to 77-81. They need to win their final four to avoid back-to-back losing seasons for the first time since the 1958, I think it was 58-59 seasons. Yankees over the Rays, 92. Rays clinched last night. Boston, okay, here we go. The Red Sox beat the Guardians 1-0. The White Sox lost to the Royals 5-4. So the Guardians maintain their one-game lead over the White Sox with four games to go. The White Sox hold the tiebreaker. If they can just finish tied with the Guardians, they win the head-to-head tiebreaker. But the Guardians tonight maintain their one-game lead. Red Sox won it. I watched that one. That was a heck of a game. Sonny Gray, six scoreless innings, lowered his earned run average to 272. Sonny Gray is 18-5. Aroldis Chapman came on to close it. His 35th save, number 402 for his career. He struck out the sign in the ninth. He lowered his earned run average to 193. Holy cow. And of significance, the American League West to begin the night. The Rangers and Astros were tied to begin the night. The Rangers have lost 7-2 to the Mets. The Astros and Mariners are playing as we speak. That is tied 4-4. In the fifth inning, 4-4 in the fifth inning. The Rangers are, at this moment, pending the outcome, a half game back. They are two games under 500. The Astros right now are one game under 500, leading the American League West. Wild card races, American League, Yankees, Red Sox, White Sox. Rangers are three back, and it's Padres, Cubs, Phillies with the Diamondbacks three back. Oh, the other note in Major League Baseball of significance. Major League Baseball and the Red Sox announcing that with the pending storms hitting the East Coast this weekend, the Red Sox and Cubs are to play a three-game series at Fenway Friday, Saturday, Sunday. They have already bagged the Sunday game, and they flipped it into a day-night doubleheader on Friday at Fenway. So Red Sox and Cubs, Friday at Fenway, two games. They'll play a single game on Saturday to wrap up their season. Cubs still major implications for the wild card and the potential to receive a bye as the top seed. And the Red Sox still in play, well, in lesser play. But the Cubs certainly in play for what's going to be a crazy final weekend and wrap up to the regular season. No game on Sunday, doubleheader on Friday. All right, I am basically out of time, and I've saved time to say this. I've got the Roundtable show tomorrow night. So this is my final extra inning show of the year. Trags is in tomorrow night. He'll have the inside pitch and then extra innings after the game. So with my final Kelsey Chevrolet extra inning show of the season, I want to say this. One, no way around it. This was an incredibly rough season filled with frustration and disappointment. But for my money, nothing beats talking Reds baseball after a win or even after a loss. I want to say thank you to everybody who stayed up and talked Reds with me throughout the season. And I maintain this. It can be a tough ask, especially in a losing season, to ask you to stay up late on a weeknight. And to those who did that or listened to the podcast the next day, thank you. We listened to each other rant at times. We listened to me declare that I love winning, even though we didn't get to play the song nearly enough this season. I cannot thank my guys at Kelsey Chevrolet enough for backing this show. They have always been there every year. Highs, lows, COVID, playoffs, 100 losses, doesn't matter. There is a consistency there that I love and appreciate. That's Kelsey Chevrolet. They are my guys. They make a major investment in this station and this show, and that means a lot to me. But what means most is their friendship. I can count on them. They can count on me. This isn't a business partnership. It is family. And that's the coolest part of all this. Mike Kelsey, Walt Kelsey, Paul Cluxton, Bay Gadooley, Josh Wilking, the drivers, the whole crew. They care. They bust their tails. They are the best. And the fact that every one of my family members drives a Kelsey Chevrolet is not hype. It is the truth. Casey and Peyton bought their first cars at Kelsey Chevrolet. And I don't know when and if we play baseball next season, But when that first pitch is thrown, I can't wait to do this show again, and I can't wait to do it with my guys from Kelsey Chevrolet. So thank you to them. Thank you to you for listening. And thank you to Joe Waddell for producing tonight and on his occasions throughout the season as well. I wish I could end with the song. I wish I could end with better results, but kind of fitting for this season in reality that we don't play the song and the Reds lose in a night where they can't get a bunt down. 3-2 the final in 10 innings. This has been the Kelsey Chevrolet Extra Inning Show on 700 WLW.
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13: Bombshell campaign ads hit the airwaves as financial ties to Jeffrey Epstein rock Ohio's U.S. Senate race. The Midnight Report, I'm Travis Lair. Breaking now, money from a disgraced billionaire is sparking a high-stakes war for Ohio's U.S. Senate seat. Former Democratic Senator Sherrod Brown launched television ads attacking incumbent Republican John Husted for accepting $116,000 from retail magnate Les Wexner, pointing to a donation accepted just days before a vote on unsealing the Epstein records. Husted fired back with his own hard-hitting spots, citing Brown's campaign receipts from Epstein-linked figures like Larry Summers and Eric Schmidt. Husted noted he donated all $34,000 in remaining Wexner funds to anti-human trafficking charities, not before spending about $66,000 of it, and voted to release all Epstein documents ahead of an October 8th exhibit stop in Ohio. Now, let's take a look at the latest traffic and weather together. Still looking pretty good. Still got a little bit of a hot spot right there at the Lachlan-Redding split, but it's kind of always there, isn't it? Everywhere else looks pretty good, though. No major accidents or slowdowns to report throughout the tri-state this hour.
1: Now, the latest forecast from the Jake Sweeney Chevrolet Weather Center. 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Together, let's drive.
14: Heading for Thursday morning, we're looking at generally overcast and a morning low of 59. Now, through the day and our Thursday, the clouds will break to some sunshine, a high of 70. At night, clearing skies and a low of 50. From your severe weather station, I'm 9 First Warning, Chief Meteorologist Steve Raleigh. 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
13: Looks like the temperature hasn't plunged yet. We're still looking at 64 degrees. Overcast skies at beautiful historic Lunkin Airport. Drama in downtown Cincinnati on Wednesday morning as 9 animal rights activists chained themselves to Kroger's corporate headquarters at Vine and Court. Cincinnati firefighters used heavy power saws and bolt cutters to cut demonstrators free from reinforced metal tubing, blocking building entrances. Police arrested all 9 protesters on trespassing and resisting charges. Kroger said it respects peaceful protest, but it won't compromise associate safety. A gruesome federal capital indictment was unsealed in Columbus against 39-year-old Tyler Thomas in the online grooming, kidnapping, and dismemberment of 17-year-old Indiana teen Haley Busby. Prosecutors allege Thomas buried her remains in Wayne National Forest after grooming her online. Busby's grieving father is demanding Congress pass the Haley Act to trigger nationwide pink alerts for endangered youth. In Butler County, a state drug bust has forced the mandatory liquidation of more than 100 VIP smoke shops across Ohio, Kentucky, and Indiana. The co-owners will plead guilty to felony drug trafficking after investigators uncovered illegal sales of high-potency synthetic THC and other drugs marketed to minors. Electric bills are spiking across 15 of 16 Ohio metro markets, sparking a fiery gubernatorial debate. Republican Vivek Ramaswamy is pushing natural gas expansion and free data center power generation for nearby residents. Democrat Dr. Amy Acton is calling for conditional moratoriums and expanded low-income heating relief. Gas prices hitting $4.49 a gallon are driving lawmakers toward an emergency legislative session. Leaders Rob McCauley and Matt Huffman are weighing a 90-day suspension of Ohio's 38.5-cent gas tax, while Governor Mike DeWine warns a tax holiday could threaten highway maintenance. Both gubernatorial candidates have recently gone on the record in favor of a gas tax holiday. Finally, a look ahead to spooky season. Kings Island unveiled its 2026 Halloween haunt lineup, featuring 7 haunted mazes, including Friday the 13th, that's my favorite, and The Conjuring. Park officials remind families they will strictly enforce their chaperone policy, requiring all guests 15 and under to be accompanied by an adult 21 or older after dark. Wow. Times have changed. I worked there when I was under 15. That was in the 90s, though. Next update at 12:30. Breaking news anytime. Travis Laird, News Radio 700, WLW.
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0: Welcome aboard. Thanks for tuning in on this Thursday morning. ATN, the exception to the rule that nothing good happens after midnight. Taking a look at a couple of storms and keeping track of the storms in the Atlantic and the Pacific, we are continuing to add to the record of the longest period of time without a hurricane in the Atlantic. We have broken a 60-year record, and we are adding to that. The earlier record was waiting until, the first storm occurring on September the 11th. So here we are on September the 24th, and we still haven't had a hurricane in the Atlantic Ocean. However, there is at least one storm that they need to pay attention, or that they've been paying attention to. It is actually called disturbance number 2. And then in the Pacific, we got Tropical Depression 15E and Hurricane Odalis and Hurricane Polo. In the Atlantic, disturbance number 2, which was formerly the named tropical storm, not a hurricane, but a named storm, Fay, in the central tropical Atlantic. They are saying that there is a 20% chance of cyclone formation over the next 7 days, and it's moving westward. Now, they're saying that it could either be dissipated by the effects of El Nino or could possibly strengthen. So they're really not sure at this point. But the way this is trajectory of this is pointed towards basically the middle of Florida. And if there's any disturbance in the Gulf of America with the oil platforms there, that could then create some more problems as far as what we're seeing as far as fuel supplies. Now, in the Pacific, we have about three storms there. We've got Tropical Depression 15E southeast of Hawaiian Islands. They talk about interest in Hawaii, so companies that have interest, any of the exports or imports into Hawaii or some of the shipping channels through that area are going to be affected by this. But they are hoping that this storm that was keeping southeast of Hawaii doesn't turn north and actually hit any of the islands. There's no talk about it actually hitting a direct hit, but of course you got those out waves and the storm surges that affect the beach and so on. So they're keeping an eye on that. They're saying that, you know, people with interest in the Hawaiian Islands need to pay attention to that. Also, we're following, Odalis. It's maintaining its intensity. What else we got? Then we've got Polo, which again is
2: kind of acting strange. It was on the western coast of Mexico, and it started out as kind of heading north northwest, but now it's kind of curling back to where it's in the heading towards that Gulf of California there. And so keeping an interest on that, because, again, if that scoots up the coast, that's going to harm and possibly slow down some of the imports and exports out of the western ports along the western coast of the United States. So, again, any of those disruptions could create a problem as far as goods coming into the country or goods going out of the country. There's been a lot of discussion over the last couple of days, and it's one of those things where I'm not sure that what I should say is that there was a proposal or a discussion of possibly putting a ban on diesel exports because of keeping the diesel in the United States, which would temporarily lower some of the diesel prices. Now, Phil Flynn in his energy report, and a lot of people, they were, and what's interesting as far as oil and gas prices are concerned, and this is one of the rubs that I have with that industry, is that they are so, hair triggerish in one way or the other, whether up or down in terms of prices are concerned. Obviously, if they've got a hair trigger on prices coming down, I'm not so concerned about that. But on the flip side of that, any kind of a rumor, any type of a possible disruption, they immediately jump on it as opposed to taking a deep breath, waiting on it, and seeing how it plays out. Now, Phil Flynn in his energy report talks about how an export ban is not the answer. There is growing calls for a diesel export ban, but that is not the answer. Diesel prices are rocketing higher in the United States exports records as the U.S. exports record amounts overseas to help keep the lights on in Europe. The temptation is to say, hey, wait. And this is, Phil Flynn, and he's been a guest on this program, senior market analyst with Price Futures Group, and a contributor, considerable contributor to Fox Business News. But anyway, in his energy report, he says, hey, wait, what if we kept all the diesel here at home? Then our prices would be low and the winter Europe can freeze. As tempting as that might sound in a global market, the ramifications of an export ban could set off unwanted chain of events, a deeper global squeeze, retaliation from trading partners, lost U.S. refining jobs, and more economic pain here at home. Instead of truckers paying sky-high diesel prices to move goods, an export ban could actually lead to a situation where there are fewer goods to move. The golf course refiners produce more diesel than the region can use. Exports are the outlet that let those plants keep running hard and at high capacity. Cut that outlet and the storage piles up. Then the cut runs, then they have to back off in terms of making those runs, which then can lead to layoffs again. And then if layoffs occur and those happen, then we would have less diesel on the market. And then that would create problems as far as transportation. And then with layoffs and creating problems as far as retaliation from other countries, we could have less items on the shelf and could lead to possible energy and economic problems. And so he points this out really well in this, talking about how that could happen. They cut the runs. When they cut the runs, they don't just make less diesel, they make less gasoline and jet fuel too. And that's how you turn a diesel problem into a broader fuel problem. President Trump says that he will take a look at it. I think after a review, the administration, because they talk in terms of how Energy Secretary Chris Wright and Interior Secretary Doug Burgum has both come out and said that a ban would not necessarily be a good idea. But this came about as a bunch of senators and congressmen started talking about, well, why are we exporting diesel when we are having high diesel prices here? If we kept that here, our prices would come down. But then Phil Flynn and a lot of these other experts are pointing out to them that that's not as easy a fix as they think it is. And because they don't understand oil prices, fuel prices, and nation or worldwide fuel activity, they are calling for something that's not a very particularly good idea. So

0: prices being up because there's such limited supply. Get the supply back up and things will level off and the diesel prices will come way down. Also, let's end this nonsense with Iran and finalize that. I mean, this talk of diplomacy, they're not interested in diplomacy. It's time to take them out. And we'll get to that when we get to oil and gas prices, because there's some interesting comments on that as far as the oil markets are concerned. Coming up, we're going to talk a little bit about business activity, manufacturing sector and whatever. That's all in the very good positive range at this particular point and showing very good signs for the overall economy and GDP. I'm Kevin Gordon, America's Trucking Network, 700 WLW.
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2: We've had a lot of reaction this past week on the Racing Report to the post-race fight between Carson Hocevar and Ryan Blaney at Bristol Motor Speedway. Why not another opinion? Dale Earnhardt Jr. on Dirty Mo' Media. What if Hocevar raced back in the day in the NASCAR Cup Series?
3: Hocevar would not be that wild of an anomaly if you threw him into the 70s or 80s. Now, he'd get his ass kicked by a couple of these guys, and they'd get after him. But he sticks out like a sore thumb in this group of guys because everybody in this sport otherwise has a code that they all race by that's really similar. And he doesn't really go by that code. Not that his code is wrong. It's just he doesn't go by it.
4: It's different.
3: It's different.
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0: I'm Kevin Gordon, America's Trucking Network, 700 WLW. Thank you so much for being there. We got some great news yesterday in the manufacturing sector. The S&P Global U.S. Flash PMI, which is the Purchasing Managers Index. Now, there's 4 different things here that they talk about, and I'll make sure that I try to distinguish between the 4 of them because it gets a little confusing. Flash U.S. Composite PMI output index. So this is the composite, the combination of not only the service sector, but the manufacturing as well. So that output index is at 58.4, which is a 62-month high. The Flash U.S. Services Purchasing Managers Index. So again, this is just the service sector, is up. Index is at 58.7, which is a 59-month high. Then the Flash U.S. Manufacturing Output Index, again, just concentrating on the manufacturing, is at 56.7, a 53-month high. Then finally, the U.S. Flash

0: Manufacturing PMI, the Purchasing Managers Index itself, talking about the input and the information and the costs and so on, is at 57, which is a 52-month high. So all highs and record highs for that area. Now, let's get into some of the details. U.S. manufacturing activity raced to more than a five-year high in September, fueled by a surge in new orders. Those strong demand strained supply chains and pushed prices higher. S&P Global on Wednesday said its flash U.S. composite PMI output index, which tracks the manufacturing and service sectors, as we just talked about, increased to 58.4. So this is the composite of the combination of manufacturing and services. That was the highest level since July of 2021 and followed a reading of 56 in August. So it's up 2.4% just in a one-month period of time. A reading above 50 indicates expansion in the private sector. A rise in the PMI reflected strong gains in both the services and manufacturing sectors. The PMI was consistent with the economic growing at around 5%. Now, that means that our GDP, according to predictions, is going to be around 5%. What we've been looking at over the last several quarters is 1.5 to 2.5%, which is not very strong. At the end of the Trump administration, we were seeing economic output, GDP, in the neighborhood of 4-4.5%. At 5%, that growth would be considered outstanding. And again, the strong business activity, the resilience of the American people, the resilience of the American consumer, and the work ethic is paying off. Now, getting into the numbers, the consistent with a 5% annualized rate, S&P Global said it noted a sharp rise in work backlogs and supply chain delays, pointing to a lack of operating capacity, which fed through to higher prices. The Atlanta Fed's Federal Reserve, then now they are one of, because you've got the different regions around the country and the Federal Reserve in different locations kind of concentrate on certain sectors of the economy. The Atlanta Fed generally concentrates on keeping track of the numbers throughout the country and the formation of what that gross domestic product would be. The Atlanta Fed gross domestic product tracking estimate is running at 5.1% rate. The economy grew at only 1.5% pace in the April through June quarter, and that was considered anemic. If we come in with a 5.1% or higher, that is going to be outstanding, and that would show that our economy is moving along, which again adds fuel to my fire as far as why the Fed chose to raise interest rates last week when the business area, manufacturing, services is all booming and we're trying to grow the economy, not slow it down. According to Chris Williamson, chief business economist at S&P Global Market Intelligence, business is clearly booming now in both manufacturing and services. However, this growth is being accompanied by some of the most severe supply chain bottlenecks seen in the two-decade survey history, excluding the pandemic. So obviously the pandemic created problems as far as supply chain, but over the last 20 years, we have not seen the disruption in these supply chains, what we're seeing here currently because of the expansion of the economy, the expansion of manufacturing, the expansion of the services area. And so that is, and of course, they're pointing to that some of the supply constraints are mostly stemmed from the U.S.-Israeli war with Iran, now in its seventh month. They get into the, talking about strong demand and adding to inflation. Chicago Fed President Austin Goolsbee. Now, Goolsbee, I always take what he says with a grain of salt because he was chairman of the economic advisors during the Obama administration and was just a liberal mouthpiece for the Obama administration and always came up with the more far-fetched explanations for what was going on and a tremendous liberal spin on things to the point where almost immediately people would chime in and say, you know, almost like, what planet is this guy on? And whenever I saw him on any of these panels and talking about certain things, he is just so cocky and arrogant that it was disgusting. Supposedly he's softened a little bit because he's not part of the administration, but he's part of the Federal Reserve. But sometimes those characteristics just don't go away. Said on Monday, supply shocks were proving more persistent, adding there was evidence that strong demand was now adding to the problem. This view was supported by the findings of S&P Global. Now, strong demand was adding to the problem. The fact that there is strong demand means that the economy is humming along. Generally, instead of cutting back and slowing down the economy, you try to figure out a way of producing more, adding to the items that are available, and making sure that the supply chain stays strong rather than saying, oh, it's getting out of control, so we'll slow things down. No, increase the capacity, increase the volume, and those problems will go away. The survey's measures of new orders received by businesses raced to 58.2, the highest reading since March of 2022, up from 55.2 in August. The increase was across both service and manufacturing industries. Incomplete orders, a key indicator of capacity utilization and future business growth, increased to its highest level since May. Again, indicator of capacity utilization. Boost that capacity, boost the efficiency, and those supply chain issues will go away, and in my opinion. Though companies across manufacturing service sectors boosted hiring to tackle the order backlog, S&P Global noted that increased reports of problems of finding suitable staff. Now, that has been a problem with a lot of different companies and a lot of different industries over the last several years. Surveys gauge of prices paid by businesses for inputs jumped to 66.4. Now, again, these are the surveys and the number of people that are saying that they are experiencing these as far as that sector is concerned. Measure of prices paid increased with the sharpest gain in the services sector. Now, again, the services sector, that is basically salaries and wages. That isn't subject to basically your tariffs or any of that sort of thing. Certainly not affected by fuel prices. So those areas are going out of, are getting higher because of increased salaries and wages. And they should be very upfront and talk about that rather than letting people think that, well, there's something else causing that. Increased wages is good. But when it starts adding to inflation, you got to kind of take the good with the bad on that. If you're getting higher wages and that's adding to inflation, then, you know, that's what, tell everybody that that's what's involving and raising inflation, and not blame it on something else. Coming up, we're going to be talking about, again, on the heels of this, some good indications in the manufacturing sector as far as the Class 8 trucks. I'm Kevin Gordon. 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
2: The Reds limp towards the finish line again. With the 12:30 report, I'm Travis Laird. Breaking now, the Cincinnati Reds suffered a heartbreaking 10-inning loss in Atlanta Wednesday night, falling 3-2 to the Braves on a 10th-inning single by Mauricio Dubon. Cincinnati took an early lead on a home run by Juan Brito, but Atlanta rallied. Brady Singer takes the mound on Thursday night for the series finale. In Bengals news, Bengals quarterback Joe Burrow was back at practice on Wednesday, preparing for Sunday's divisional road showdown against T.J. Watt and the Steelers in Pittsburgh. Burrow confirmed he felt good, despite lingering body soreness and prior back tightness following Sunday's win over Houston. Meantime, on the legal front, a Butler County court ordered the mandatory liquidation of more than 100 VIP smoke shops across Ohio, Kentucky, and Indiana by December 1st. Co-owners Wael Sharada and Ishmael Sharada pleaded guilty to felony drug trafficking after investigators uncovered illegal sales of high-potency synthetic THC marketed to minors.
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3: Heading for Thursday morning, we're looking at generally overcast and a morning low of 59. Now, through the day and our Thursday, the clouds will break to some sunshine, a high of 70. At night, clearing skies and a low of 50. From your severe weather station, I'm 9 First Warning Chief Meteorologist Steve Raleigh. 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
2: Almost forgot to sneak the weather in there. Right now, overcast, still 64 degrees. Not down into the 50s just yet, but it's going to get there. Anyway, closing on a lighter note, Kings Island unveiled its 2026 Halloween haunt lineup featuring 7 haunted mazes and 4 scare zones. Starting on Friday, park management is reminding guests that all visitors age 15 and under must be accompanied by an adult chaperone age 21 or older to enter during evening haunt hours. The next update's at 1 o'clock. Breaking news anytime. Travis Laird, News Radio 700, WLW.
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11: Here's your trucking forecast for the tri-state and the rest of the country. In the tri-state overnight, mostly cloudy with areas of drizzle, the low down to 60. Mostly sunny Thursday, a high of 75. Friday, sunshine, highs in the upper 70s. More sunny skies Saturday, highs in the mid-70s. Nationally through Thursday, a significant rainfall and flooding threat will be seen across New Mexico and the southern high plains, while a nor'easter spreads coastal flooding, rip currents, wind gusts, and heavy rain along the east coast.
0: 700 WLW. I'm Kevin Gordon. This is America's Trucking Network. Kind of getting back briefly on the S&P Global, the information concerning the manufacturing sector and the services sector and so on. A couple of things to keep into consideration there is the fact that, you know, as far as the trucking industry is concerned, I bring these things up and I talk about this economic detail and economic reports from the standpoint of how that helps the trucking industry. If manufacturing and services are up, there's more of a need for products. So therefore, in the manufacturing sector, obviously, there's more need for raw materials. That has to be trucked to those locations. Once the items are manufactured or serviced or whatever and available for distribution, then they have to be trucked from that facility either to the retailers or to a warehouse. And then once it's to the warehouse, once it's needed on the shelves, those are then trucked to the individual locations. And so as long as that manufacturing is going on to meet the demands on the retail end and the customers that are buying that, the flow of goods continues, and that's great for the trucking industry because obviously the more manufacturing that is needed, the more products that have to be shipped to those areas, the more that has to be shipped out of those areas to the distribution centers, and then from the distribution centers to the final product and to the retailers. So again, I talk about these things because of the effect on the trucking industry. Now, DTNA, North America, Daimler Truck North America, adding production line staff as truck demand rises. Now, that's not rising because, oh, they just decided that they're going to buy more trucks. No, the demand is out there. And as we've been talking about numerous months, even going back as far as in March during the Mid-America Trucking Show, when the optimism was being talked about back then from the individual trucking companies and from a lot of the truckers that I talked to at that show, people were feeling very optimistic about what was going on as far as the economy and where they saw future capacity, tonnage, and freight rates going. And the optimism has kind of borne out because we are seeing more and more. And the latest sign of that is this information from DTNA, Daimler Truck North America. Freightliner is adding workers at its Saltillo, Mexico manufacturing plant production as production ramps up. North America parent company Daimler Chrysler Daimler. Hello, let me back up here a second. According to CEO Karen Radstrom, the Freightliner is adding workers at its Saltillo, Mexico manufacturing plant and wrapping up as far as North America is concerned. Daimler Truck North America is adding its first shift staff at Saltillo, a company spokesman said, while eliminating planned down days and adding Saturday overtime as customer demand improves across the continent, particularly in the United States. DTNA employs more than 5,000 people at its Saltillo operations and more than 3,000 at its Santiago Tiangustico plant in Santiago is operating 6 days a week, although the spokesperson declined to say how many workers are being added in Saltillo or whether the hires will occur. A slim majority of Freightliner and Western Star trucks assembled in North America are built in the two Mexican plants. So activity increasing there is good and is a good sign. Production has rebounded sharply this year. Freightliner's Mexican plants built 3,743 trucks in January, according to Mexico's National Institute of Statistics and Geography. known as INEGI or INEGA. According to the climbed, let me see, up 133% from the same period last year, 14% higher than in July. INEGA data showed that Freightliner exports jumped 151.4% year over year in August. So good news there. Good news for the manufacturing sector. More than 50% of the heavy-duty trucks built three Class 8 manufacturing with operations in Mexico typically are exported to the United States. According to Randstrom, I'm sure that the quarter one was almost COVID-19 pandemic level, but by the time they get to quarter number four, they are expecting the biggest gains that they've seen in a long time. Demand for trucks in the United States is strengthening as freight market conditions improve. Freightliner's Cascadia remains the best-selling Class 8 tractor in North America. Preliminary net orders rose 42% year over year in August, according to FTR Transportation Intelligence. Now, FTR stands for Freight Transportation Research Associates. In June, orders jumped 241%, the largest year-over-year increase during an eight-month streak of gains that has raised concerns about whether the supply chain can keep pace. Now, on the heels of that also, you may recall back in August, we talked about DTNA announcing that they were going to build the largest manufacturing facility in the United States, bigger than their current plant. DTNA is also increasing employment at its Mount Holly, North Carolina manufacturing facility, according to CEO John O'Leary. The facility, which produces Freightliner trucks, will bring back 400 production line workers who were among the 2,000 laid off in July of 2025, and a broader cuts from DTNA manufacturing network. Those layoffs included workers at Saltillo plant in Mexico. In addition, DTNA plans to hire 200 more employees. So of the 2,000 that were laid off, 600 are going to be returning to those plants in the Mount Holly by the end of 2026. Looking further ahead, DTNA plans to build another truck manufacturing plant in the United States. And we talked about this back in August. And it's going to be the largest facility in North America. Their current plant, the Cleveland, North Carolina plant, currently DTNA's largest manufacturing facility, is 1.2 million square feet. So any of you that attended, and trying to put that in perspective, any of you that attended the Mid-America Trucking Show, the display space there during that event is a little over a million square feet. So imagine all that as far as a trucking facility and the employees that that will hire and when that ramps up. Now, what's weird is that they keep talking about they're still looking for locations and they've narrowed it down. Now, generally, if you're looking at locations, I'm assuming or I'm hoping that they got the various permits. They line those up if they're looking at a facility, a particular location, and they haven't nailed down a location yet, that they've talked to the local group there and said, well, you know, if we do this, if we purchase this land, will we be able to get the permits for this? Because they're saying that they are going to start construction, that work will begin by the end of 2026. Folks, we're at the end of September. So that means that they've got to get the actual land purchased, the building permits accumulated, and start doing the preparation for that land in a three-month period of time, October, November, and December. So that might be a little bit, hopeful, guessing, fantasy world. But again, they're talking about being able to do this by the end of the year. So let's hope that they can accomplish that. You know, again, that's a little optimistic on their part. Coming up, talking about before we get to oil and gas prices, we have been seeing some increases in companies that are increasing their pay. I'm Kevin Gordon, America's Trucking Network, 700 WLW.
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0: This is America's Trucking Network. 700 WLW. I'm Kevin Gordon. I mentioned that there's been a couple of companies. I don't think we'll have a chance to get through all of them, but let's just start at one and we'll pick up the other couple tomorrow. K&B Transportation increases pay for its road warriors to 82 cents per mile. Major Midwest refrigerated carrier is among a number of trucking companies that have recently increased driver pay as freight activity has increased. K&B Transportation is a 700-truck protein hauler headquartered in South Sioux City, Nebraska. Sean Berrigan, the company's director of recruiting, said freight activity has increased significantly since the spring. following several years of slow growth. He said the surge has heightened the driver market and has prompted driver pay increases, including at K&B. Company recently hiked the pay for its drivers in its Road Warrior program to 82 cents per mile, up from 70 cents per mile this year. Under the program, drivers have a 2,300-mile weekly guarantee, which amounts to $1,886 minimum if the driver does not reach that mileage in 7 days. Since implementing the 82 cents per mile rate, Berrigan said he has observed higher quality applicants and increased positive phone inquiries from potential drivers. While it is difficult to isolate the exact impact because other carriers are also increasing recruiting efforts, he said that the pay raise has created a wow factor among potential applicants. And this is interesting from the standpoint that if they are increasing pay, that means that they're also experiencing increased business. And along with increased business means that there's additional hiring. Again, they talk about in here about potential applicants, higher quality of potential applicants, which is good for the transportation industry because if the quality of applicants is up, the safety on the road will improve as well. And so, and another indication of yet another company that is seeing this freight recession pretty much, hopefully we can say that it is in the rearview mirror here shortly because of all the optimism, all the increase in hiring, DTNA increasing their manufacturing shifts and building their largest plant in North America coming up and being online by 2029. Again, this is all positive sign. K&B has a driver compensation package that pays 73 cents per mile and has a weekly guarantee of $1,679. Berrigan also said the company offers between 70 and 75 cents per mile for regional drivers who want to be home on weekends. Those rates are up from 60 cents per mile earlier this year. Beyond base mileage pay, Berrigan said the company provides standard additional compensation, including layover, stop, and detention pay. K&B also offers referral and safety bonuses and occasionally provides small rewards for drivers, such as free meals. The company also provides a standard benefits package for drivers, which includes health, life, dental, and vision insurance coverage. So again, when they start increasing that, increasing their benefits, increasing the pay, and trying to attract new business and new customers, new employees, that is, that means that they have attracted enough new business in order to justify that increase and increase those costs. So very good news there. Taking a look at oil and gas prices before we have to scoot out the door here. West Texas, and this is surprising because West Texas Intermediate crude had been falling as a result of some of the comments by Trump over the during the UN speech, and then some of the negotiations going on. But apparently, there's being some skittishness there as far as what is developing. West Texas Intermediate crude currently is at $91.80 a barrel. That is up $1.28 from yesterday, or 1.41%. Brent crude currently is at $102.62 a barrel. That is up $3.37 a barrel. That is a 3.4% increase. Gas on a national average is currently at $4.74 nationwide. Diesel actually had not set a new record, although it's just a tenth of a cent below, but is currently at $6.52. Looking back and so on, gas prices are up considerably, almost $1.30 since last year. And of course, diesel is up almost $2 a gallon just since last year. But again, most of that is a result of the war with Iran or with Ukraine and Russia, because Ukraine is ramping up their attacks on oil refineries, which actually refine diesel and adding to those problems. Let's see. What is adding to this, according to what's going on as far as the what is going on? Oil is up almost 2% as Iran's president vows to never surrender. Now, this was kind of what I was touching on earlier. Yeah, these people, they are saying that they want to negotiate, but then when it comes to negotiation, they go back to, hey, we want the sky. We want to be reinstitute our atomic energy, our nuclear program. We want the America troops out of the Middle East, and we want reparations. Folks, that ain't going to happen. And the fact that this fanatic regime is still holding on and causing demands and creating a worldwide problem as far as fuel is concerned, it is time to take them out. And it is time for the rest of the world community. Saudi Arabia has gotten the clue. Bahrain has gotten the clue or has gotten the message. They all understand that this is a cancer in the Middle East, and it's been a cancer. We also know, and we've talked about this on this program numerous times, that ever since 1979, for 47 years, there has been a terror risk premium on oil, which has been probably anywhere from $10 a barrel up. So we've been overpaying for oil all this time because of these fanatics. We need to do things that make them painful and make them pay. Not the citizens, but the leadership of that country. Make their lives miserable by possibly taking some of them out. Anyway, oil prices were up almost 2% a barrel on Wednesday in a choppy trade as traders evaluated Iranian President Masoud Pezeshkian's vow never to surrender a day after U.S. President Donald Trump warned he could annihilate Iran, which, again, you know, there are some discussions on some of these shows that I watch. And one of the guys on there will say stuff to the effect of, you know, I just wish Donald Trump wouldn't talk so much. And to a certain extent, you know, I agree with that, because when you are constantly talking about, well, we are going to go in and annihilate Iran, we're going to take out their leadership, et cetera, and then you don't do it. Now, if they buckle a little bit and prices come down and they get to the negotiating table, fine, but they get to the negotiating table and whatever is negotiated, you know they're not going to fulfill it. The whole problem with the nuclear program was, you know, all these Democrats talk about that JCPOA, that this joint understanding with Iran to keep them from getting a nuclear weapon. There was a sunset clause on that. So all they had to do was bide their time and they could get right back to it. And what that was a roadmap that they could do a little bit of increase here, a little bit of an increase here, but not too much to make a nuclear weapon. But once the shackles were off, they were right back in the middle of it. The fact that these guys are that nutty, and what we have seen with their attacks on their neighbors and the 168 times that they have disrupted traffic in the Strait of Hormuz since 1979, which nobody else is talking about other than me and a couple of other people out there, that strait has never been fully open. It's always had this cloud hanging over its head, whether or not the Iranians were going to shut it down or disrupt traffic in that area. The fact is that if they keep saying, we're not going to surrender, make it painful enough for them to no longer hang on and say they're not going to surrender. Force them to surrender. Well, folks, we're up against clock here. Stay tuned for Red Eye Radio at the top of the hour. I'm Kevin Gordon, America's Trucking Network, 700 WLW.
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2: Bombshell campaign ads hit the airwaves as financial ties to Jeffrey Epstein rock Ohio's U.S. Senate race with the 1 o'clock report. Travis Laird. Breaking now, money from a disgraced millionaire is sparking a high-stakes war for Ohio's U.S. Senate seat. Former Democratic Senator Sherrod Brown launched television ads attacking incumbent Republican John Husted for accepting $116,000 from retail magnate Les Wexner, pointing to a donation accepted just days before a vote on unsealing Epstein records. Husted fired back with his own hard-hitting spots, citing Brown's campaign receipts from Epstein-linked figures like Larry Summers and Eric Schmidt. Husted noted he donated all $34,000 in remaining Wexner funds to anti-human trafficking charities and voted to release all Epstein documents ahead of an October 8th exhibit stop in Ohio.
19: Here's the latest forecast.
3: On the way to daybreak Thursday, mostly cloudy skies, a 7 a.m. temperature of 59. The rest of our Thursday, then, partly cloudy, a high of 70. At night, mostly clear and a low down to 50. That's the forecast. I'm 9 First Warning, Chief Meteorologist Steve Raleigh.
2: Drama in downtown Cincinnati on Wednesday morning as 9 animal rights activists chained themselves to Kroger's corporate headquarters at Vine and Court Streets. Cincinnati firefighters used heavy power saws and bolt cutters to cut demonstrators free from reinforced metal tubing, blocking building entrances. Police arrested all 9 protesters on trespassing and resisting charges. Kroger stated it respects peaceful protest, but it won't compromise associate safety. A gruesome federal capital indictment was unsealed in Columbus against 39-year-old Tyler Thomas in the online grooming, kidnapping, and dismemberment of 17-year-old Indiana teen Haley Busby. Prosecutors allege Thomas buried her remains in Wayne National Forest after grooming her on Roblox and League of Legends. Busby's grieving father is demanding Congress pass the Haley Act to trigger nationwide pink alerts for endangered youth. Electric bills are spiking across 15 of 16 Ohio metro markets, sparking a fiery gubernatorial debate. Republican Vivek Ramaswamy is pushing natural gas expansion and free data center power generation for nearby residents. Democrat Dr. Amy Acton is calling for conditional moratoriums and expanded low-income heating relief. Gas prices hitting $4.49 a gallon are driving lawmakers toward an emergency legislative session. Legislative leaders Rob McCauley and Matt Huffman are weighing a 90-day suspension of Ohio's 38.5-cent gas tax. Governor Mike DeWine is warning a tax holiday could threaten highway maintenance. Both gubernatorial candidates have signaled their support for a suspension of the gas tax. State Representatives Adam Byrd and Marilyn John introduced House Bill 1004 on Wednesday. The legislation would direct the State Board of Pharmacy to establish protocols permitting certified pharmacists to dispense daily oral birth control pills directly to adults 18 and older without a doctor's prescription. An undercover ATF sting busted an illegal gun trafficking ring near downtown Columbus. Prosecutors confirmed 6 Central Ohio men faced prison after 17 firearms were intercepted, including handguns converted to fully automatic machine guns via illegal Glock switches. Closing with music news, Taylor Swift announced a new track titled Cleveland as part of her upcoming expanded album, The Life of a Showgirl, The Encore. The title references Northeast Ohio, where her husband Travis Kelce grew up and where the couple recently purchased a lakefront estate. The next update is at the bottom of the hour. Breaking news anytime. I'm Travis Laird, News Radio 700 WLW.
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0: Now, it's Red Eye Radio. Gary McNamara and Eric Harley talk about everything from politics to social issues and news of the day. Whether you're up late or you're just starting your day, welcome to the show from the Relief Factor Studios. This is Red Eye Radio.
1: All across America, we are Red Eye Radio. He is Eric Harley and I'm Gary McNamara. Welcome. Two things to start off the show before we get to the meat and potatoes, high-carb content of the show. First off, heard yesterday driving into work and, I saw this over the last couple of days on X. It was all over the place.
2: Yeah.
1: You know, the worst songs of all time. And so, you know what the worst song it was in that one particular poll? I mean, who knows how legitimate it is, whatever. I mean,
2: right.
1: It's all subjective, but the worst song was We Built This City, Starship.
3: Oh, yeah. These were the worst songs to go number one.
1: Is that? Oh, okay. Yeah. Worst songs to go number one.
2: Yeah.
1: Okay.
2: Yeah. Yeah.
1: Okay.
2: Yeah.
1: That,
3: and I saw that meme. Yeah.
1: And so driving into work and I hear a commercial using that song, it said, "We built this for comfort," and it was it quilted northern quilted toilet paper.
2: Well,
1: I'm not kidding you. I burst out.
3: If you're
1: going to
3: build anything for comfort, that's going to be it, right?
1: I know. I just burst out laughing.
3: Seriously.
1: And the other thing is, I've done things in my life that I consider heart stopping. All right. Mm-hmm. For example, when I went up with the Thunderbirds. In an F-16,
2: mm-hmm.
1: you know, when I sat there and looked into the mouth of Mount St. Helens and hiked the mud flows, when I flipped and crashed the race car at Texas Motor Speedway, you know, some of the things I've done, you know, being in the international sailing race, crewing for them because I knew the best sailor in the world at that point, and he did business with the radio station that I worked at. All great stuff. Nothing compared to yesterday.
2: Mm.
1: I'm getting my echocardiogram.
2: Mm-hmm.
1: And, you know, they're doing it. And they got the thing on your chest, the ultrasound, whatever.
2: Yeah.
1: And I'm like, wonder if I can see it. So I turned my head and it was right there. There's my heart beating.
2: Yeah.
1: Most amazing thing ever. Most amazing thing. And then they colorized it so you can see both chambers. You can see the non-oxygen blood, which they call blue blood, which really is not blue.
2: Mm-hmm.
1: But they put the color blue on it to show the difference.
2: Right.
1: And so I can see the blood flowing through my heart. Now I'm watching this, not realizing it's in real time in my heart. And it took about, and it's my heart. And it took me about 10 seconds and I went, oh, my God, that's my heart in real time. That's what's going on right now. Blew me away. Absolutely blew me away.
2: Yeah.
1: And all I could think is life, intelligent design, all that stuff.
2: Yeah.
1: Because you're just like, how the hell does that thing keep on going?
2: Yeah.
1: It was really one of the most incredible moments of my life, watching your own heartbeat and the blood actually pump. You know, in and out of your heart. That was just mind-boggling to me. It just shows me how precious all life is. That's what it actually did. I went, wow, my God, life is precious.
3: Yeah, I remember seeing the first couple of ultrasounds of babies.
1: Oh, I can imagine that. Yeah. That has to be mind-blowing.
3: And it wasn't somebody who I knew that was pregnant. I would just walk into strangers having these ultrasounds. I just thought I'd just walk into the room, check it out.
1: He's creepy.
3: And, I thought, why not?
1: knock, knock. You almost did a Beavis there. It was sort of like a...
2: single woman. That looks like a baby.
1: Beavis would do something like that. And an ultrasound. Let's go see it.
3: My son...
1: Fire.
3: Pulled his... So he's in the ultrasound. He takes his hand, which is down by his side. He's still in the womb. Takes his hand down by his side, pulls it up. It's pointed like a gun. I couldn't tell any of the liberal doctors this. Pointed like a gun and then puts it back in his holster. I still have that. I still had that ultrasound. And I thought, all right, he's going to have to be one of those, like, those trick shooters, you know, mm-hmm. where you go to a, I don't know where you even go these days to see one. Probably at the Fort Worth Stock Show. Probably the only place you could go. But I thought to myself, that's going to have to be his career. He has a pretty good shot. But then, I mean, just throughout the years with grandchildren, and from that point on, it was mostly like recordings. I wasn't actually in the room, mm-hmm. You know. And so then, like, watching when the twins were born, I was we were at a trade show downtown Dallas. My daughter goes into labor. And then I have to leave. You have to stay behind and do some work there at the trade show.
1: I'll never forget that. Yeah.
3: And it was that was in August of 2006. They just turned 20 last month. And so twins, and they put them in the same glass bassinet facing each other as they wheeled them out of delivery down to the nursery. And they were talking to each other. They were already vocalizing. They both were vocalizing. And I think they were saying, this is the guy that has all the money. But I have the video from one of my old phones.
1: Oh, gosh, no, they're liberals?
3: Yeah, right. This is that guy up there filming us. He's the one with all the money. And it was, I had this in one of my old phones. And it's one of the most amazing things that you'll see. But yeah, you think of things like intelligent design and how things work. I've had, I don't know how many MRIs over the years. One MRI I had was head to toe, and it was over 6 hours long. And good thing that my left ear is almost deaf, because that noise probably would have gotten to me, but it didn't for some reason. Maybe because I was in a heavy metal band and the noise I created in my band was worse than an MRI, quite frankly. You look at the images that they pull, you know, with today's technology and what they can do and the tests that they can do. And it's amazing. Well, watching them work with my dad last week, you know, it's amazing. And they were, all of the doctors were incredible, because he's, you know, so far, he's not had any cognitive issues. And so he's aware of everything going on at the moment. He's aware of all of his meds that he has to take. And, you know, he's been battling cancer since November of 22. And all of these things, but it's, you know, he's like on it, but I'm freaking out over the technology, but also the ability of the body to heal. I've had a lung collapse, and then it heals. In my case, it healed itself. I mean, with help from doctors, but I mean, no surgery was required. The tissue healed. And thank goodness I'm a non-smoker. And they told me that repeatedly. But those things, when you look at that, how your body heals, how your body responds, even in later years, you think, my gosh.
1: Was that a shot at me?
3: You know, well, I mean,
1: in later years,
3: in much, much, much, much later years. No, but I mean, it's, you know, you think about that. Think about where, like, what you've put your body through, all of us, you know, well, at varying degrees, whether it's injuries. You mentioned the things that you've done in terms of the adrenaline kick. For me, it was getting on a bull. It wasn't so much the adrenaline as it was the earth coming up to meet my face so quickly.
1: When you rode a bull.
3: Yeah. When I

0: the technicians that were just that were great. And I just said, that was amazing. Oh, that's the most amazing thing that's ever happened to me in my life, watching my own heartbeat and watching the blood flow through it. Mm-hmm. And by the way, everything's fine. It was just routine scanning at my age. There was, you know, so just so people know. And I just said, and I'm just sitting here thinking, I almost died at birth. My lungs collapsed.
1: Mm-hmm.
0: My lungs collapsed when I was born, and I had a hernia at the same time. They didn't think I was going to make it, you know, the first day that I was born. So seeing a heart pump, and this Sunday I turned 71 to watch it and think about it, and then tell them, you know, about my dad being 100 years old and a heart pumping for 100 years and 5 months. And you just, how incredible that is, just life. I was almost lost for words. It was just a thing like, my God, the human body is a damn miracle.
1: Yeah.
0: It really, when you think about it, it really, really is. So that was it was one of the best days of my life yesterday, even before I, you know, even before they gave me the results. And of course, my cardiologist said, if there's anything wrong, we'll give you a call. So I'm out doing lawn work. I come back in. There's a call. Yeah. And, you know, then I'm reading the message. We need to talk to you right now. I'm like, oh, no, they said they're only going to call if there's a problem. Otherwise, I'll see him at the follow-up meeting. I call back. They go, oh, just wanted to let you know. Everything's fine.
2: Yeah.
0: You're fine. I'm like,
1: yeah.
0: Oh, God. But that, like, minute there before, you know, when I was calling back, actually, I was still fine because I knew my heart was, I knew it was fine. But that was all good stuff. But we do have, with all the you know, the bad news you're hearing about Republicans and everything, we do have some good news.
1: Yeah?
0: Right, yep.
1: Okay.
0: Ready for this?
1: Sure.
0: We'll start with good news.
1: All right.
0: You guys are just all negative on everything. No, we just report what's going on.
1: Yeah. Also, shut up.
0: Yes. Even amid voter frustration over the economy and the Iran war, Republicans remain more popular than Democrats heading into Election Day, according to a new NBC poll. Republicans have a net favorability rating 8 points higher than Democrats, according to the latest NBC News poll.
1: Okay. Right.
0: The GOP is viewed favorably by 36% and unfavorably by 49%, while Democrats fare even worse, 29% favorable and 50% unfavorable.
1: Hmm. Now, let's hope that this is one time that NBC gets their poll right.
0: By the way, that's 7 points, not eight.
1: Okay.
0: They said eight. That's seven. With pollsters predicting President Donald Trump's party is in trouble, the poll raises an obvious question. Why aren't Democrats benefiting more from voter dissatisfaction? Jeff Horwitt, a Democrat pollster whose firm Hart Research Associates helped conduct the NBC News survey, acknowledged that the Democratic Party remains in a terrible position as a brand nationally. Well, I mean, it's because, you know, look, it's because the things that they believe are so insane, and that sits in the back of people's minds.
1: Yeah.
0: People are worried about the economy, and that's the whole thing. That's why I can't predict this kind of election. Well, I don't really predict elections because each one is unique in its own way.
1: Right.
0: Because the economy is killing, and its prices. And I saw Republicans out there yesterday. But the latest prediction for the GDP is 5.1%. Why aren't we talking about the great economic news? Because every time you bring it up, people, and you say the economy's doing great, people say mine isn't. So every time you bring up the good news, Biden did the same thing. But this is great, and this is great, and we said it back then. The only thing that matters is prices. That's it. If it was, I don't think the Iran war would lose the Republicans in November if it wasn't for prices.
1: Right.
0: I don't think it would, because I think most people understand about, you know, Iran. But it's the prices. On the Democrat side, it's the insanity. For example, on the radical transgender movement yesterday, you know, the hearings that they had again. No Democrat showed.
1: No
0: questions, no witnesses, nothing. They know they can't argue the point. It's the most misogynist thing I've ever seen in my lifetime covering politics from any political party. It's absolute hate for biological women. It's misogyny. It's women hatred. And they, they know they can't defend it, so they just don't show up.

0: And it's just, I mean, to me, it's just incredible. And then I think people understand also the identity politics, that they judge people by groups and not individuals. You see the things that they promote, destroying the Constitution, still defunding the police, defunding the military. And people look at it and go, my God, these people are nuts.
1: Well, that's the problem.
0: There's a great debate going on, even though we don't think the Republicans are doing great on the economy.
1: Well,
0: these people are crazy. Would they actually improve it or not?
1: Where's the worst threat? The worst threat is Democrats getting power again. And if they get power again, they're going to go bonkers. And they're going to do it fast. They'll do everything they can to pack the court. They'll do everything they can to implement as much as they can the DSA.
0: Be tough to pack the court because they can't do that for...
1: Well, that's what I'm saying. Okay. They're going to make every effort to move in that direction. They're going to make every effort to do the entire DSA list. Yeah. Now, they can't do that without, again, doing away with the Constitution.
0: And then they're going to go after Trump because they're going to try to impeach him again. People say, well, why would they do it? The DSA doesn't want to do it.
1: But those are their promises.
0: No, I believe they will do it. And I believe they will do it because...
1: I'm talking about what I was saying. Yeah. These are their promises of what is each side promising? Right now, the GOP isn't delivering, but what is the left promising to do? Those promises become threats very quickly. And I think that's a problem. And that's the reason the Democrats aren't benefiting more from what's going on with the GOP. The GOP's got to get it in order, but too late for the midterm.
0: Yeah, it's too late. Yeah, it's too late.
1: We'll see what they do for 28.
0: Yep.
1: But you can't fix what's going on with the left.
0: We are Red Eye Radio.
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0: We are Reddit Radio. He's Eric Carlin. I'm Gary McNamara. Welcome and good morning. An explanation of the polls. We got to do this every election season. 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
1: And he is Eric Carlin. I'm Gary McNamara. Download our Red Eye Radio app today, and you can listen when you choose. You know, yesterday we looked at some of the polling numbers out there. We looked at some polling numbers that actually are positive for Republicans to start the show. And, of course, yesterday when we were talking about the polling numbers and the challenges the Republicans face, the first thing that, you know, we got, even after we said, look, it doesn't matter whether I believe the polls or you believe the polls. It's the fact that Republicans believe those polls and apparently their own internal polls are showing the same thing. That's why they're acting like they're acting. We do not create the polls. We have never said that the polls are completely accurate. We said if you look at, because we know that's ridiculous, we said if you look at all of the polls, though, from Republican to Democrat, and they all seem to be moving in one direction, that's something that you should be concerned about, either in a positive or a negative way. And it was doesn't matter. I mean, people hear what they want to hear. You guys promoting these fake polls? Not promoting anything. We're telling you what the polls say and how the Republicans are responding to them and the stories from Republicans and the things that they're doing just, you know, weeks before the midterm are an indication that they agree with the polls. So it doesn't matter, as I said yesterday, and I just wish sometimes people would actually listen to what we say and not what they think we say, is the fact that it doesn't matter whether I believe in the polls or you believe in the polls, or whether you say, I've never been polled, I've never been polled before. So it doesn't matter whether we believe that or not, or whatever, you know, thing you want to say that to try to convince people that polls are not accurate. They may not be, but it's how the people that are running for office and the party, that either party, how they respond at that particular point and whether what they say matches what the polls say. That's what we bring to you.
2: Yeah.
1: So just wanted to make that, you know, very, very, very simple, because that's not complicated and it's not us. We don't really make many predictions. And when we do, that's because it's so slam dunk. But I don't know what's going to happen in this election. I don't know. As the NBC poll said, and what we have found out too, people agree with polls that agree with their opinion, and they disagree with polls that doesn't agree with their opinions. They don't, but they don't really know, you know, how the poll was done.
2: Right.
1: It's just like, well, I don't believe polls if they don't agree with me.
2: Mm-hmm. Right.
1: So there you go.
2: All right.
1: So, but the latest NBC poll says the Republicans remain more popular than Democrats overall favorability. But is that what's going to change the election? Will it be the actual issues? Will it be the economy? Will it be the fact of the Democrats, the public believes, are bat soup crazy on the issues?
2: Well, you know, there's the problem is that the Democrats have is that who was it? Ron White. You can't fix stupid. You can't fix crazy when it's gone this far. When it comes to the economy, I don't know if people are willing to hold out more or longer for hope when it comes to pricing. But is the holdout for pricing a better choice than going with what you know is absolute radical?
1: And you really believe, this is the thing for independents, do independents really believe that if the Democrats get into power, that what they believe, which is socialism and even more taxation and more spending, is going to get you where you want to get? Now, we have said that the public, for the most part, looks at the president in power and blames them for the economy, if it's good or if it's bad. And as we've stated, you can't ignore prices because that's people's own personal economy. But when the Republicans say, look at the insane inflation that started during the Biden administration, there's a significant portion of people that remember that. They remember inflation at, you know, 9%. So will they say, all right, let's give the Republicans a couple more years, you know, on this because the Democrats are crazy? We'll get to some of the audio cuts from the hearing yesterday from women that are like, my God, what in the hell's going on?
2: Yeah.
1: You know, with Democrats, why won't they protect women? And we've always stated that there is a benchmark there. You know, the Democrats will say, well, they keep bringing it up. It's not really an issue at all. They keep bringing it up in order to hide the economy. Well, some may. We don't. We bring it up for one reason and one reason only. If you are not willing at all to be a critical thinker, to look at something that is so clear, it's so self-evident to people what a woman is and a man is, and you refuse to do it when you can't define a woman, when you promote hate, absolute misogyny towards biological women, threatening them. When the whole argument from the left is so bat soup crazy on an issue like this, if it's a nothing burger for the Democrats, if they believe that it's something that Republicans are using just in order to hide the bad economic situation, and that's not true because people know the Republicans have been against this for a significant period of time.
2: Hmm.
1: But if you're willing to hold an opinion there that is so destructive, so hateful, and you won't back off on it, and you know it's the wrong opinion because you don't have a member of Congress that's willing to talk about it and be put under cross-examination as to why they believe they're right on it, people think if they're going to be this crazy here, how crazy will they be? If they actually wish to get rid of the police, as they've said, how crazy will they be on other issues? If they want to get rid of the military, if they want to destroy the Constitution, you know, why do I believe that they would be better on the economy?
2: Well, no, that's the whole point I was making earlier before the break is look at the promises from the two sides. And the GOP has, you know, again, gotten out of line with conservatives on things they want to do and what they promised in Dallas and, you know, families getting thousands of dollars. Is that the question is what they're promising fixable, changeable on the fly? And of course it is. Look at the history, the recent history, the last several years from the left, from the radicals. Does anyone believe that's going to change and they're going to pull back and go the opposite direction? They would have to go back the opposite direction for years for people to gain trust in them. They're losing their own for a reason, because their promises, while they may never happen, they're going to keep aiming for. And they will do anything and everything along the way to get one step closer to accomplishing their goals. So there are the two sides. The promises made from the left send our society into chaos. The promises made from the right, a little bit of overshooting, under-delivering, and can be fixed if the party knows what it's doing. And if they don't, then politically they'll see the fallout from that. The question is, where does the independent put their bet?
1: And you actually see it right now, especially on the economy and prices and tariffs. You have now, because Republicans believe they may lose the midterm, you know, they're looking at this saying, we shouldn't do this. You mean you've got, I was, you know, Rand Paul now told Newsmax he plans on running on in 28. I started thinking, what's going to be a year from now? Because a year from now, you'll actually have the primary debates will have started already.
2: Yeah, yes.
1: By the time we get to late September.
2: Right.
1: Sometimes they start as early as August or early September.
2: Right.
1: We have the early debates.
2: Yeah.
1: Well, that means you may have DeSantis, you have Cruz, you have Rand Paul.
2: Mm-hmm.
1: What do they have all in common? They actually believe in fiscal conservatism. They disagree with where this administration has gone. Mm-hmm. So those voices are already out there, especially on economics, because that's the problem that Republicans really have. Republicans don't have the problem on the social issues at all.
2: No,
1: it's simply inflation. That's it.
2: Right.
1: And what have you done to lower prices versus prices still rising? And as has been brought up, it's cumulative. So if you have 3% inflation now, it's different than 3% because it's cumulative over everything over the last 6 years. People still feel it. But that's it for Republicans when you think about it. Not that I agree with the Republicans on everything else, but that's really it. If you don't have that on the issues, on all the major issues that where the DSA is going and where the Democratic Party is going, it's landslide numbers in favor of Republicans.
2: Yes.
1: When you get to the actual issues and say, what do you think about this issue?
2: Right.
1: And that's been the frustrating thing for us sitting here is we saw this coming, not because we're smart.
2: It was inevitable.
1: But it's just knowing basic economics and how things actually work in the real world and not practicing tribalism, not saying, well, this person can defy economics because I'm tribal and I love him. Mm-hmm. I'm sorry, it doesn't cut it in the real world.
2: Right.
1: Your name doesn't matter in the real world.
2: Right.
1: Your party doesn't matter in the real world.
2: Your actions matter.
1: Yeah, your actions, that's it.
2: And the promise of what the left would do in terms of actions.
1: And I believe, by the way, I believe them.
2: Because they are to be believed.
1: Why would you be so bat soup crazy, so bizarre, so racist, so misogynist? You know, with the anti-Semitism, identity politics, the radical transgender movement. Why would you be so crazy on issues that the American public has landslide numbers against what you believe and keep promoting it if you didn't believe in it?
2: There's a reason that Sunny Hostin came out and said she's for the insanity defense. In fact, was a holdout juror in a major case years ago.
1: Yeah.
2: She admitted that. And I thought to myself, yeah, I believe that.
1: Yeah.
2: I believe that.
1: You know, look at the lesbian bar in Massachusetts if you want to see where liberalism has taken people in this country.
2: Look at what's going on in kids' schools. Look at what they want to do put in front of your children.
1: Yep. And then lie about it. That's what the ACLU does.
2: And then have the media lie about it to no end. And anytime that someone comes in and tries to build a newsroom with actual journalists, they're the enemy.
1: The ACLU, in their ad, I've talked about this. The others, they want to ban books.
2: Yeah.
1: No, they want age-appropriate material for children.
2: Right.
1: They're not banning books. They're trying to make it sound like you're banning books from adults. We've always censored what our children see.
2: Right. Yes.
1: We've always done that.
2: Right.
1: Age-appropriate.
2: Right.
1: Let them grow up.
2: Right.
1: And they try to twist it, as the ACLU does, to raise money by stating that the other side wishes to ban books. And it's the number one thing that they hit you with in that ad to raise money.
2: Yep. Yep.
1: We are Red Eye Radio.
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1: We are on our radio. He's Eric Cronin. I'm Yuri McNamara. And Eric, the crazy stories keep coming out every single day. In fact, we got 3 of them coming up. We've talked about 2 of them. One, the Nicole Hannah Jones story about sending her daughter to a public school.
2: Yeah.
1: And then her daughter being furious because she didn't have the basic skills, and she could have gone if she had the choice, because the parents are rich, to send her. Nicole Hannah-Jones wrote the 1619 project for the New York Times, which was bogus and based on lies and everything. It's been severely criticized. And so she sent her child to a public school in order to help the public schools, and her daughter was furious at her because she didn't get an education. They kept passing her, and she didn't have the minimum qualifications. When she went to go to another high school, mm-hmm. she had to go to private tutoring. That's mm-hmm. how bad off it was.
2: Yeah.
1: And then the Boston Globe lesbian bar story that we talked about, and then my favorite, the Palestinian Rachel Dolezal.
2: Yeah.
1: A woman who claimed to be part black and Arab in order to promote her anti-Israel, anti-Semitism, turned out to being white and Jewish.
2: Yeah.
1: Who was privileged and rich.
2: Yes.
1: Very successful. Had privilege and wealth. The only thing that would have made it better, and we'll get into the specifics of it, is I thought when I first read the story, it was Rachel Dolezal that she had gone.
2: The actual Rachel Dolezal.
1: The actual Rachel Dolezal for a second. I go,
2: yeah.
1: No, wait a minute. No, is that it? And it wasn't, but still, how crazy
2: it is.
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18: Bombshell campaign ads hit the airwaves as financial ties to Jeffrey Epstein rock Ohio's U.S. Senate race with the 1 o'clock report. Travis Laird breaking now. Money from a disgraced millionaire is sparking a high-stakes war for Ohio's U.S. Senate seat. Former Democratic Senator Sherrod Brown launched television ads attacking incumbent Republican John Husted for accepting $116,000 from retail magnate Les Wexner, pointing to a donation accepted just days before a vote on unsealing Epstein records. Husted fired back with his own hard-hitting spots, citing Brown's campaign receipts from Epstein-linked figures like Larry Summers and Eric Schmidt. Husted noted he donated all $34,000 in remaining Wexner funds to anti-human trafficking charities and voted to release all Epstein documents ahead of an October 8th exhibit stop in Ohio.
19: Here's the Vegas forecast.
20: On the way to daybreak Thursday, mostly cloudy skies, a 7 a.m. temperature of 59. The rest of our Thursday, then, partly cloudy, a high of 70. At night, mostly clear and a low down to 50. That's the forecast. I'm 9 First Warning, Chief Meteorologist Steve Raleigh.
18: Drama in downtown Cincinnati on Wednesday morning as 9 animal rights activists chained themselves to Kroger's corporate headquarters at Vine and Court Streets. Cincinnati firefighters used heavy power saws and bolt cutters to cut demonstrators free from reinforced metal tubing, blocking building entrances. Police arrested all 9 protesters on trespassing and resisting charges. Kroger stated it respects peaceful protest, but it won't compromise associate safety. A gruesome federal capital indictment was unsealed in Columbus against 39-year-old Tyler Thomas in the online grooming, kidnapping, and dismemberment of 17-year-old Indiana teen Haley Busby. Prosecutors allege Thomas buried her remains in Wayne National Forest after grooming her on Roblox and League of Legends. Busby's grieving father is demanding Congress pass the Haley Act to trigger nationwide pink alerts for endangered youth. Electric bills are spiking across 15 of 16 Ohio metro markets, sparking a fiery gubernatorial debate. Republican Vivek Ramaswamy is pushing natural gas expansion and free data center power generation for nearby residents. Democrat Dr. Amy Acton is calling for conditional moratoriums and expanded low-income heating relief. Gas prices hitting $4.49 a gallon are driving lawmakers toward an emergency legislative session. Legislative leaders Rob McCauley and Matt Huffman are weighing a 90-day suspension of Ohio's 38.5-cent gas tax. Governor Mike DeWine is warning a tax holiday could threaten highway maintenance. Both gubernatorial candidates have signaled their support for a suspension of the gas tax. State Representatives Adam Byrd and Marilyn John introduced House Bill 1004 on Wednesday. The legislation would direct the State Board of Pharmacy to establish protocols permitting certified pharmacists to dispense daily oral birth control pills directly to adults 18 and older without a doctor's prescription. An undercover ATF sting busted an illegal gun trafficking ring near downtown Columbus. Prosecutors confirmed 6 Central Ohio men faced prison after 17 firearms were intercepted, including handguns converted to fully automatic machine guns via illegal Glock switches. Closing with music news, Taylor Swift announced a new track titled Cleveland as part of her upcoming expanded album, The Life of a Showgirl, The Encore. The title references Northeast Ohio, where her husband Travis Kelce grew up and where the couple recently purchased a lakefront estate. The next update is at the bottom of the hour. Breaking news anytime. I'm Travis Laird, News Radio 700 WLW.
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12: 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Gary McNamara and Eric Harley talk about everything from politics to social issues and news of the day. 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From the Relief Factor Studios, this is Red Eye Radio.
1: All across America, I'm Gary McNamara. He's Eric Harley. Hi. We are Red Eye Radio.
2: Welcome.
1: All right, so here we go. I mean, there were really just this week. We're not even to Friday yet.
2: No, we're not.
1: And 3 of the most craziest stories just to show you where liberalism is going.
2: Yeah.
1: New York Post had this. Also, I guess Philadelphia Inquirer is doing a lot of research on this.
2: Mm-hmm.
1: A woke anti-Israel teacher and activist who claimed to be part black and Arab has been dubbed the Palestinian Rachel Dolezal. Remember, Rachel Dolezal was part of the NAACP,
2: mm-hmm.
1: and pretended she was black.
2: Right.
1: Put on blackface.
2: Yes.
1: Excuse me. Bronze face, I guess, is the more accepted.
2: Yeah.
1: accepted.
2: Yes.
1: This is a different woman. Was dubbed the Palestinian Rachel Dolezal after she was outed for being white, a white Jewish woman who hid her privileged identity as she led anti-Semitic protest. Hannah Gunn, a Philadelphia teacher, was forced to confess she was a white woman of significant privilege and wealth after fellow leftist activist grew suspicious of her background and confronted her about it. She said, quote, I lied about my identity and I've been lying for years. I have no Palestinian or Tunisian heritage. She wrote in her self-aggrandizing apology on Instagram. I am a white woman of significant privilege and wealth. Anyone who supported me was manipulated and should not be judged as a result of their support for me. A staunch figure in the far-left activist circles in Philadelphia, Hannah Gunn portrayed herself as a mixed-race woman with black and Palestinian heritage. In reality, she is white, and get this, she is white and Israeli, according to friends.
2: Yes.
1: That's the best part of it.
2: Right.
1: Gunn has been a ringleader for anti-Semitic, anti-Israel protest based in Philadelphia public schools, according to a local watchdog group who branded Philadelphia's leading anti-Semite on a mobile billboard parked outside the school where she worked. One of Gunn's former classmates at the University of Pennsylvania said she was known in college as a self-proclaimed white Jewish woman with family in the occupied West Bank, the Philadelphia Inquirer posted. I watched her sudden transformation after she returned to Philly from the Peace Corps in Rwanda. She was clearly making herself look darker using makeup and fake tan and speaking using African American vernacular English, the classmate said. Oh, my God. In one video from December of 2025, she used, as they call it, black scent.
2: Okay.
1: So, which means you're trying to sound, you're trying to sound in your own mind black. I don't know how you sound black.
2: Yeah, I'm not sure how that works, right. but which is a whole other level of racism coming from what she calls herself a privileged white woman.
1: Yep.
2: When you start this whole thing, by the way, the Rachel Dolezal goes back to 2015. Isn't that insane?
1: God, you're kidding me. Yeah. 11 years?
2: Yeah. And
1: where the hell is the time?
2: No, it's crazy. So the people around you know, your family sees you. Did they not say anything? What was the relationship with, in terms of her family, with her friends, the people who knew her from before, the one classmate who's spoken out about it, who's quoted in one or two of the stories, who described it. But beyond that, don't you have to go home? And doesn't your family know?
1: Oh, and this is the more of the interesting things of it. She frequently referenced family in Palestine,
2: right,
1: including a grandfather who was revealed to have been born in Baltimore,
2: yeah,
1: the Philadelphia Inquirer reported,
2: yeah,
1: citing a document compiled by the Philly Palestinian Coalition, the PPC, as they call it, said, as a teacher of predominantly black youth, she's gained the trust of young people on the basis of a sense of shared oppression. This is when they were backing her.
2: Mm.
1: She has served as a mentor to at least one young white person who was manipulated by Hannah on the basis of her fake identity.
2: Mm.
1: Her access to vulnerable people, especially black youth, is deeply concerning given her pattern of lying and manipulation. By the way, that's all that side does is lie and manipulate.
2: Right.
1: And they're accusing her of lying and manipulation.
2: Right.
1: She also successfully solicited money by claiming she was broke because of sending cash to her relatives in Palestine, according to the PPC.
2: Mm.
1: In reality, much of her family still lives in Israel, according to the Philadelphia Inquirer. She also grew up with remarkable privilege. Her father is a noted tax lawyer who previously worked for the Treasury Department, and her $1.8 million family home is in Falls Church, Virginia, the second wealthiest suburb in the nation. Gunn appeared to bolster claims about her race with subtle disguises. Critics accused her of wearing bronzer and other makeup to appear darker. Also, she had huge golden hoop earrings and clawed acrylic fingernails.
2: Okay. All right.
1: Gunn also spoke with what stunned critics called a black scent, which was audible across her numerous preachy Instagram videos where she lectured about racism and imperialism, all from her supposedly personal experience. Wow. But all those were gone in her apology video. No accents, no black lingo to be heard.
2: Well,
1: her hoop earrings, however, remained.
2: So, we know what prompted Rachel Dolezal. She was confronted by a reporter. It was I remember the video. She goes, I don't know what you're saying. I don't know what you're talking about. I don't know. And then she goes, I got to go. She basically walked away from the reporter. What prompted this?
1: The two groups, she was outed.
2: Okay.
1: After a showdown with members of two local activist groups, the Racial Justice Organizing Committee and the Philly Educators for Palestine. Members met with Hannah and questioned her about her background on last Thursday.
2: Okay.
1: And after an hour of discussion, she finally admitted she lied.
2: All right.
1: We asked her to publicly acknowledge that she is a white woman of Jewish heritage and an Israeli settler family, the organization said, adding they were stunned, saddened, and angered by this betrayal. Here's the point. If she had just come out and said, I hate Israel and I'm Israeli and a woman of privilege.
2: I hate what they're doing whatever.
1: She would have had more clout within those organizations.
2: There are other people that fit that description.
1: Right.
2: That have done that.
1: Right.
2: Over the years.
1: By the way, we are not agreeing with that. We're saying
2: that would have been acceptable to the left.
1: Right. To the left would have loved that.
2: Yeah.
1: She sees the problem with Israel.
2: Right. Wow.
1: You know?
2: But how do you think you're going to get away with that?
1: I don't know.
2: How long do you think you can go and pull that off?

0: in May. Yes, she's a certified sex coach. And she's an OnlyFans model.
1: Ew. Yeah, okay. Well. Okay.
0: Am I too picky for my age?
1: Well.
0: Ew. But what makes a person do that? I mean, that's my, that is the thing that I have my opinions, and I'm going to state my opinions no matter what.
1: Right.
0: Whoever thinks of, I'm going to bronze my skin. I'm going to, you know, well, Hillary does. I'm going to change my accent. Oh, AOC does.
1: Yeah.
0: By the way, if you're going to criticize her for the, I guess, black scent, mm-hmm. quote, black scent, mm-hmm. then you need to criticize Hillary for doing it on the left, and mm-hmm. you need to criticize AOC for doing the same thing.
1: Mm-hmm.
0: Could you imagine? Do you sit at home and practice and say, in order to have more impact here, I'm going to be speaking to a black church this week. I need to get the black scent down correctly.
1: Well,
0: my God.
1: I have to wonder, with the people closest to you, what are you telling them? When you come home and, I don't know, is she taking off makeup or... Does she ever take off the makeup? Do you just live it? Is that going to be your life? You just change your entire background, your entire life.
0: Yeah.
1: Wow. I don't get it. I don't get it. You're the insanity for the left gets to the point of identity is such a big thing to them, they're willing to change their own to fake it.
0: Well, here's, and this is a serious question. Is it self-hatred? Have you convinced yourself that things beyond your control should make you hate and loathe yourself, that you believe that your image and your race and the way that you speak should be something else? Because when you see the misogyny of the radical transgender movement, when you see how feminism crumbled under it, one question I have to bring up is, do you know, and I'll speak women specifically here, because in this case it's a woman, the Rachel Dolezal case is a woman, and all of the self-misogyny, the self-hatred of women in the radical transgender movement is coming from women leaders. You know, mm-hmm. we talked about Gloria Steinem when she died. We went, my God, how do you change?
1: Right.
0: Do you think then that you as a white woman should be full of self-hatred for things that are beyond your control? Because that's not a normal way of thinking, Eric. Things that are beyond your control. I mean, there's mental issues there. If you actually believe, I hate myself because of things beyond my control. I mean, have you ever spent 1 second? I've never really spent, you know, the only thing is, you know, at my age now, I look in there, I go, who's this old fart looking back at me?
1: Mm.
0: I mean, that's really about it.
1: Mm-hmm.
0: But I don't sit there and go, my skin, why is it this shade of white? Why can't it be a different shade of white? I hate myself. I hate my Irish heritage. I hate my blue eyes.
1: Well, can you imagine to the point that you want to change all of it? You're going to change everything head to toe and speak differently.
0: Yeah.
1: What the hell's going on? Is there not a moment in your own mind where you go, okay, this is silly. This is stupid.
0: Remember a couple.
1: This is insane.
0: Remember a couple times when I first moved to Texas and threw out a couple of y'alls and went, "Oh, am I a poser?"
2: Well, I tell you, you get me on a fishing boat, and sometimes my Texas draw will come out, but it's only because I want those crappie to be landing in my boat.
1: But I mean, other than that, and I grew up here. I grew up here. I get this all the time. You sound like you're from Chicago.
0: I
1: you know, or, you know, somewhere else.
0: I used to get it

0: Not, I don't get it anymore, but I used to get, where's your New York City accent?
1: Yeah.
0: Not from New York City.
1: Right.
0: Or where's your New York's accent?
1: Yeah.
0: People assume anybody from New York should have a New York City accent.
1: Well, yeah, people think that I should have a Texas drawl. You know, that me and Larry the Cable Guy should be hanging out. You know, but.
0: You, Larry, and,
1: yeah.
0: and Jeff Foxworthy.
1: Yeah.
2: If you don't speak with a Texas accent, you might be a redneck.
1: It's just, you know, it's just the, for me, I don't know how you go through that whole process. And then say, I'm going to do this every day.
0: The point of the what really, and it, to me, there's a great curiosity and fascination of it, how you get to the point of self-hatred of yourself from things that you have no control of.
1: Mm-hmm.
0: We are Red Eye Radio.
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4: Scheduled Thursday, the latest reopening of a southern port of entry for Mexican live cattle imports into the U.S.
5: USDA will open the Santa Teresa, New Mexico port of entry.
4: Agriculture Department Chief Economist Justin Benavides at this week's AgriPulse Kansas City Ag Outlook Forum said the St. Teresa port reopening follows a similar event at the Port of Douglas, Arizona the prior month. And at the Port of Douglas,
5: for the first month of opening, getting the New World screwworm protocol in place, moving cattle through, I know that the flow rate is slightly increasing every single week. So this is a positive story to getting cattle back into the system.
4: In addition, the state of New Mexico recently joined USDA's State Meat and Poultry Inspection Program, providing further enhancement of food safety in protecting our nation's livestock herds, wildlife, and domesticated animals from New World screwworm cases. I'm Rod Bain reporting for the U.S. Department of Agriculture in Washington, D.C.
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0: We're Red Eye Radio. He's Eric Harley, and I'm Gary McNamara. 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
1: And he is Eric Cronin. I'm Gary McNamara. Ooh, welcome. Coming up in just a minute, more insanity from the left. I mean, just pure insanity. Coming up in a minute.
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1: When we look at the insanity, and so many examples this week, and I didn't actually yesterday say, okay, what's all the insanity? It's just in my normal viewing of stories. Yesterday, I'm like, well, this is insane.
2: Yeah.
1: This is insane.
2: Yeah.
1: This is insane.
2: Mm-hmm.
1: Now, oh, my God, look, every story's insane. And, you know, we had talked about the Boston Globe story about the lesbian bar in Massachusetts that basically has gone to hell because the owners, they can't make money, and they've been, you had no choice. The rule is you have to wear a mask.
2: Yeah, right.
1: Because of COVID and people that are immune compromised, whatever. I don't know what that has to do with lesbians. I don't know of any study that's showing that lesbians are more immune compromised than anybody else.
2: Yeah, I haven't seen that data.
1: I didn't know.
2: I'm not sure that I've looked for that data, but I also have not seen that data.
1: And by the way, when we talked about this story the other day, and one of the comments from the commentator was, well, how do you drink?
2: How do you drink?
1: With the mask on?
2: With the mask on.
1: And somebody responded going, you idiot, don't you understand? There are straw valve masks that exist out there. And someone went, when that's your passion, straw-valved masks. And it showed like a valve in this. I don't know whether it was AI or whatever.
2: Yeah, right.
1: But it was hilarious.
2: Yeah.
1: It was just, but the entire story was just, it was almost as if you were reading from the Babylon Bee. And so Rich Lowry, National Review, what's the best line in the Boston Globe lesbian bar story? He goes, the Boston Globe has an extraordinary story on a woke lesbian bar named Last Ditch that has a mandatory masking policy and has been hit by a backlash after choosing to make Saturdays mask optional. Read the whole thing, as they say, from the pronouns to the grievances of boutique identity groups to the overall insanity. There are so many good lines in this story that I thought I'd ask some of my colleagues to share their favorites. He went, I'll go first. And this is actually from the story. But by the time the Last Ditch's monthly community meeting on September 11th, only one of its original founders, Jackie Madeline, was still involved. The other two have stepped back from their daily operations months before, Madeline said, citing various pressures and health issues. One had enrolled in clown school. And he writes, the clown school thing is such an absurdist touch that if this were fiction, you'd think it was over the top.
2: Yeah.
1: Then he writes, commentator Charles Cook's favorite. One of the bar's critics spent the hours after the meeting posting furious Instagram stories about the owner and the bar. the owner, who uses she, they pronouns, had been shedding white they, them tears. He writes, the bar was not a safe environment, not interested in revolutionary praxis. And he goes, yes, the bar was not a great venue for the pursuit of revolutionaries. That's because it's a bar. And then Jeff Blar's comment, a patron wonders aloud about holding to get business back, because business is dying. What are they going to do if we got to wear the mask?
2: Right.
1: Of holding a Lady Gaga theme night, but the bartender, Mixie, disagrees. Gaga is canceled. Gaga is Zionist. He goes, right there is gold. That's just incredible.
2: Everything about the story, I mean, all the way through, was pure insanity.
1: Just pure insanity. To the point where I had to keep going back, going, is this really a true story? Is this really a true story? The New York Post had it. Then, well, I saw they referred to the Boston Globe. I'm like, okay, the Boston Globe, the reference of Boston Globe. Okay, let me find it. This is a true story. Wow!
2: Complete with clown school.
1: And then the story on Nicole Hannah-Jones.
2: Hmm.
1: You know, lead author of the New York Times 1619 Project. You know, about the Revolutionary War, which was so bogus. Mm-hmm. So many lies throughout it. But it was Mary Catherine Hamm, which she wrote yesterday.
2: Mm.
1: If you saw that on X.
2: Mm. Yeah.
1: Because, you know, Nicole Hannah-Jones, I mean, her material's in schools.
2: Right.
1: And she prides herself as an educator who can direct education in this country.
2: Yeah.
1: And right. She's the one that, in order to do the right thing, sacrificed her daughter, really, to the teachers' unions, mm-hmm. to failing schools.
2: Mm-hmm.
1: She could have given her daughter a better educational choice. She decided not to because of wokeism. As her child grew older, this goes back to 2015, 2016,
2: mm-hmm.
1: her child grew older, got in furious fights. You mean you on purpose gave me a bad education? Her daughter confronted her, and she's all confused about it and realizes she might have done the wrong thing for her daughter. And Mary Catherine Hamm writes, when an expert in education so thoroughly demonstrates a jarring and near complete lack of expertise in the act of getting an education for her own daughter, we should stop taking the advice on her curriculum, instruction, and all other fads disguised as the wisdom she offers. And that does remind me of, and you always bring this, you remember me telling the story about my father going to the school board meeting one time,
2: mm-hmm.
1: and my dad, I forgot what the issue was, and my dad was there, and he said, you know, Mr. McNamara, we've got PhDs here, you know, we're yeah. the ones that understand how to educate your children.
2: Right.
1: Well, you don't say that to my dad.
2: Yeah.
1: That we are the highly educated, as if education is some incredible rocket science. And I've told the story about my dad. My dad was he would have been into World War II in 44. But he was 4F because of his foot. He had foot problems.
2: Mm-hmm.
1: But they brought him in, and I think it was probably the summer of 45. He got over to Tokyo after the war was over.
2: Mm-hmm.
1: He was in when the war was still going on. Then they dropped the atomic bombs. Then he went to Tokyo, went in. And at 19 years of age, you know, went through basic training, got out. They made him a teacher at 19.
2: Yeah.
1: To teach all of the, you know, the mechanics, how to fix Jeeps and trucks and everything else. I realized my father was a teacher at 19, no experience. He goes, that was a great experience. He goes, it was great. And I always asked him, I said, well, what were you? You were private? He goes, no, because I was a teacher, they made me private first class. I go, who you were teaching? He goes, sergeants and higher.
2: Yeah.
1: And I said, did anybody pay attention to you? Did they mock you? And he goes, just the opposite. They had great respect for me. They didn't get on your case because you were so young, because our family looks young. Mm. And, you know, and my dad at 19 looked like he was four.
2: Mm.
1: And it's, they all respected him, and he was that good at doing it. So, and he was just a natural. I mean, he just, and he knew what he was talking about, because he tore apart his first engine probably when he was 14, 15 years old. And put it back together again. So, you don't tell my father. Again, that goes back to, you give somebody a title and they believe they've got an instant infusion of brains.
2: Right.
1: And that, you know, that entire thing there, that, don't you understand that education of your children is this incredibly complex path and narrative that you, as a peasant, wouldn't understand.
2: Mm-hmm.
1: And so he wasn't kicked out, but there was some words back and forth on that one.
2: So that, I think, attitude still remains today with liberals in the school system.
1: Oh, yeah.
2: That, you know, if anyone remembers Eric Swalwell, he was one of those in Congress that said it, that parents have no place in the classroom.
1: Oh, yeah. I remember that. Yep.
2: And, you know, this is the attitude that's been there for a long, long time. But when those who had public office started talking about it in recent years, it gained more attention. And it was, we know better. COVID changed that.
1: Because
2: COVID changed that a great deal, because you saw parents that basically were working from home, their kids were doing remote learning, and they were sitting in their kids' classroom for the first time. Many of those parents had never sat inside a classroom and just watched the process. And remember, there was actually some outrage from some of the schools.
1: Yes.
2: They were like, we don't like this. We don't like this. Of course you don't.
1: We don't like their parents. We don't like parents monitoring their children's education.
2: Right.
1: Yeah, but parents teach their kids every day.
2: Yes. And you have no place in the classroom. Many on the left believe that. That we're the teachers. We know what we're doing. Yeah. Yeah, that is, you know, those are the attitudes that basically spell out the left. And then you add the chaos and the insanity and the radical behavior, the other radical behavior. And that's what you have right now on the left. You know, the common theme this morning is, how much trust do you put in the left? How much trust do you put in the GOP? Look, I've had problems with the GOP for a long, long time, and support their party fully. But I expect them to do better. I know what's coming from the left. I know what to expect from the left. And it's more and more radical behavior.
1: You know what you said?
2: Looking for.
1: You know what you said that I think hit it right on the button? For all the problems that Republicans have, it's fixable. It's fixable in the Republican Party.
2: Right.
1: You're already seeing Republicans come out and going, we shouldn't be doing this. We shouldn't be doing that. We shouldn't be doing that. They didn't challenge the administration for a significant period of time. Now that there's a possibility of losing and they see that what they were promised did not happen, they're like, we need to get back to really conservative fiscal economics is what they're talking about. Whether that's a possibility, and then whether that's a winning message now with the populace and the Republican Party, I don't know.
2: Well,
1: but there definitely is a change. You see the change. And we'll see what happens depending on. Now, I don't want to have to go through, you know, I would rather that we learn when something doesn't work, especially on economics, that we're willing to say, let's put our tribalism
2: away. Stop
1: repeating
2: it. Yeah.
1: Let's stop repeating and doing the same thing over and over again. And let's stop being stupid on economics. Let's stop being stupid and saying, oh, yeah, we can have an increase in prices and it will make an economy better.
2: Mm-hmm. Right. You know, these things are fixable. The left is not.
1: No, they're not, because it's insanity.
2: It is.
1: We are Red Eye Radio.
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1: We are on our radio. He's Eric Cronin. I'm Gary McNamara. To continue the crazy from liberalism and the Democratic Party, this was the progressive community, they call themselves, polling outfit. They're, again, liberal. Democrats want Trump out by almost any means necessary. Their poll, quote, to safeguard the Constitution, a group of U.S. military leaders have removed Donald Trump from power and assume control of the United States. If you woke up tomorrow and saw the following news, how would you feel? 59% of Democrats said very or somewhat positive. To safeguard the Constitution, a group of U.S. military leaders removed the president. There was a coup to safeguard the Constitution. That's in quotes.
2: Yeah.
1: It's crazy.
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3: Bombshell campaign ads hit the airwaves as financial ties to Jeffrey Epstein rock Ohio's U.S. Senate race. With the top of the hour report, Travis Laird. Breaking now, money from a disgraced millionaire is sparking a high-stakes war for Ohio's U.S. Senate seat. Former Democratic Senator Sherrod Brown launched television ads attacking incumbent Republican John Husted for accepting $116,000 from retail magnate Les Wexner, pointing to a donation accepted just days before a vote on unsealing Epstein records. Husted fired back with his own hard-hitting spots, citing Brown's campaign receipts from Epstein-linked figures like Larry Summers and Eric Schmidt. Husted noted he donated all $34,000 in remaining Wexner funds to anti-human trafficking charities and voted to release all Epstein documents ahead of an October 8th exhibit stop in Ohio.
4: Here's the latest forecast.
5: On the way to daybreak Thursday, mostly cloudy skies, a 7 a.m. temperature of 59. The rest of our Thursday, then, partly cloudy, a high of 70. At night, mostly clear and a low down to 50. That's the forecast. I'm 9 First Warning, Chief Meteorologist Steve Raleigh.
3: Drama in downtown Cincinnati on Wednesday morning as 9 animal rights activists chained themselves to Kroger's corporate headquarters at Vine and Court Streets. Cincinnati firefighters used heavy power saws and bolt cutters to cut demonstrators free from reinforced metal tubing, blocking building entrances. Police arrested all 9 protesters on trespassing and resisting charges. Kroger stated it respects peaceful protest, but it won't compromise associate safety. A gruesome federal capital indictment was unsealed in Columbus against 39-year-old Tyler Thomas in the online grooming, kidnapping, and dismemberment of 17-year-old Indiana teen Haley Busby. Prosecutors allege Thomas buried her remains in Wayne National Forest after grooming her on Roblox and League of Legends. Busby's grieving father is demanding Congress pass the Haley Act to trigger nationwide pink alerts for endangered youth. Electric bills are spiking across 15 of 16 Ohio metro markets, sparking a fiery gubernatorial debate. Republican Vivek Ramaswamy is pushing natural gas expansion and free data center power generation for nearby residents. Democrat Dr. Amy Acton is calling for conditional moratoriums and expanded low-income heating relief. Gas prices hitting $4.49 a gallon are driving lawmakers toward an emergency legislative session. Legislative leaders Rob McCauley and Matt Huffman are weighing a 90-day suspension of Ohio's 38.5-cent gas tax. Governor Mike DeWine is warning a tax holiday could threaten highway maintenance. Both gubernatorial candidates have signaled their support for a suspension of the gas tax. State Representatives Adam Byrd and Marilyn John introduced House Bill 1004 on Wednesday. The legislation would direct the State Board of Pharmacy to establish protocols permitting certified pharmacists to dispense daily oral birth control pills directly to adults 18 and older without a doctor's prescription. An undercover ATF sting busted an illegal gun trafficking ring near downtown Columbus. Prosecutors confirmed 6 Central Ohio men faced prison after 17 firearms were intercepted, including handguns converted to fully automatic machine guns via illegal Glock switches. Closing with music news, Taylor Swift announced a new track titled Cleveland as part of her upcoming expanded album, The Life of a Showgirl, The Encore. The title references Northeast Ohio, where her husband Travis Kelce grew up and where the couple recently purchased a lakefront estate. The next update is at the bottom of the hour. Breaking news anytime. I'm Travis Laird, News Radio 700 WLW.
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0: Now, it's Red Eye Radio. Gary McNamara and Eric Harley talk about everything from politics to social issues and news of the day. Whether you're up late or you're just starting your day, welcome to the show from the Relief Factor Studios. This is Red Eye Radio.
1: All across America, we are Red Eye Radio. He is Eric Harley and I'm Gary McNamara. Good morning.
2: Hello.
1: Breaking news overnight. U.S. District Judge Timothy Kelly issued a temporary restraining order blocking Trump's ban on CNN, MS, whatever time it is, and Politico, and ordered White House officials to immediately return, reinstate, and restore the outlet's hard pass press credentials while their legal battle continues. The order will be effective for 14 days. Kelly wrote that the outlets had shown that they were likely to succeed on their claim that their White House hard passes were revoked without constitutionally adequate due process. This is a high bar, but the plaintiffs have met it. Kelly wrote of the standard for obtaining a temporary restraining order. Kelly also rejected, at least for now, the administration's national security justification, writing that the record lacks factual support for the contention that revoking the passes protected national security, or that restoring them would endanger it. Trump announced the ban last week, writing on social media that the three outlets could not be shouldn't be able to constantly write or report fiction and lies. Not surprised by this, we said that. You know, the White House came and said there is no right, there is no right for access to the White House, and that's true.
2: Right.
1: Just because, you know, if you know, we don't have a pass. Now, we haven't applied for a pass, but
2: yeah.
1: If we applied for a pass and got one, I'm sure they'd pull it within 6 months going, aren't you guys ever going to visit?
2: Nah, yeah, we're down you here need to Texas. Actually show up and use your pass.
1: Yeah, it's too far. It's too far.
2: Yeah.
1: You know, and there were 2 points. The both points we brought up were legal points. There is a political point, and we said it, and Scott Jennings repeated it. I'm not saying he took it from us, but he repeated the points that we made that were the political points behind it. But the legal points are that if you see here, and this is interesting because the administration said there's no First Amendment requirement for us to give, you know, anybody in the media access. That's not what CNN is claiming. And we talked about this the other day, that the first claim would not be a First Amendment, but a Fifth Amendment argument.
2: Mm.
1: And the Fifth Amendment argument comes from the fact that once you set up this process and allow everybody in, you just can't randomly kick somebody out unless you give them due process. That's actually the court ruling.
2: Right.
1: Yeah. And so the First Amendment would come after the Fifth Amendment ruling. You could then argue the First Amendment issue, but even on the First Amendment issue, it would be a long road for the administration. That is because once you open it up, you don't have to open it up to anybody. But once you open it up and set certain rules and regulations that exist for pool coverage and they meet those expectations, you cannot kick them out because you don't like what they're saying.
2: Right.
1: That's the precedent on it.
2: Right.
1: All right. You know, you could make the claim, what would the founding fathers, think about that, and would they view your non-access as punishment by the government? I mean, we're never going to know on that one. But we figured that. On the political part of it, we didn't understand it. We said, why is he doing it? The biggest support he gets is when he argues with the mainstream media.
2: Right.
1: The biggest slam dunk the president has is when he's right on an issue and the media is wrong, which is a significant period of the time. And he can blast them on it, and he does.
2: Well, and his surrogates,
1: yeah,
2: all of his official surrogates,
1: right,
2: at the White House and in the cabinet and on the staff have been able to do this without any problem from the beginning.
1: Now, the mistakes that he makes, in our humble opinion, is when he will take a question from them and point to them. They ask a question and he says, where are you from? Oh, you're CNN. You're just fake news. Next. No. If they make a question that's ridiculous, attack.
2: Yeah, shut them down.
1: Everything is shutting them down on the argument. And right. Scott Jennings really said the same thing we said, because, of course, CNN got to him since it's, you know, there's that scuttlebutt out there that the president wants him as, you know, the doing the press briefings every day. Mm-hmm. He just said, he goes, I think it's a mistake. He goes, you know, that the best thing he does is argue with the media. So politically, didn't think it was the right thing to do because he takes away one of his strengths. And the legal part of it, based on the precedent, we're not surprised that this happened at all.
2: Yeah.
1: You know, based right. on the precedent, so, you know, that we have from the, from the courts. Yeah. So, yeah. yeah. You know, and so that really, I mean, a lot of conservatives said this. Why would he do that? He's best when he argues. The other thing is that we don't understand, and got some blowback yesterday. Fox had the story on this. Trump embraced a socialist he's told voters to fear. Republicans are not thrilled. This is on Memdani. And we said, why is he doing this? Some Republican consultants say the president is stepping on the message as the party fights to keep the White House. 6 weeks before the midterms, President Donald Trump is complicating one of the Republican central campaign arguments against Democrats, warmly praising New York City Mayor Mamdani after repeatedly warning voters about the rise of socialism and communism on the left. I want him to be, quote, is what the president said. I want him to be a great mayor, and he certainly got great potential, Trump told reporters as he patted Mamdani on the back after the two leaders met Monday. The meeting where the two leaders discussed cost of living and housing issues isn't sitting well with Republicans fighting to keep control of the House and Senate midterms. All of this is self-inflicted, off message and not helpful. A GOP strategist who asked to remain anonymous to speak freely told Fox News Digital, none of these candidates out of these states where these races are tighter and more competitive than they should be are helped by any of this. Another Republican consultant who also asked for anonymity argued, this is a president who was in a fully self-indulgent period. It doesn't seem like he really cares about winning. It's all off key. Less than 2 weeks ago, Trump told Republicans gathered in Dallas at the GOP's first ever midterm convention that there's a communist takeover of the Democratic Party, and then goes on to saying what he said about them being communist. Mm. Fast forward to Monday, and Trump held his third meeting with Mamdani since he won election last year as the first socialist and first Muslim mayor of the nation's most populous city. A third GOP strategist who was also granted anonymity argued, it seems he keeps stepping on the message, making the election about how crazy the left is and communist and socialist, and then appearing with them and yucking it up. A top Trump supporter quickly took to social media to blast the encounter. I am a diehard Trump supporter, and today I'm feeling demoralized because Mamdani is a full-blown communist jihadist. He is the spiritual leader of the communist in America, and he met with the president today less than 45 days before the midterms. So there you go.
2: Hmm.
3: Well, you know, the problem is that if you can't, it comes off as an endorsement.
1: Yeah.
3: And it comes off as an endorsement in the wake of everything Mamdani has already done and put into place and put into motion since he's been in office.
1: Well, our point even before that, which the Republicans won't confront, well, you had Cruz confronted and DeSantis confronted and Rand Paul confronted. You can't sit there and blast the incredible evil socialist and communist when you believe and are actively promoting that the government should have equity and ownership in companies,
3: right.
1: And you've got the United States government with equity in 30 different American companies, 31 different companies right now, and then the president promoting getting equity and ownership, federal ownership of a Pentagon ownership of oil in Venezuela, so he can sell it below market prices, dump oil into the United States.
3: Right.
1: For God's sakes, you know, you can't promote socialism when you're doing socialist things.
3: And then say that the socialist mayor, that the communist mayor of New York City has great potential.
1: Right. I mean, it just, you know, and it's at times it is, you know, and I've seen a few articles on that. Is Trump worried about his legacy? Does he care about winning the midterms? Mm.

0: which was co-sponsored by Elizabeth Warren. I mean, and it didn't come to fruition yet. But how many things like that might happen?
1: Trump supported it.
0: No, he was on it. Yeah. It was actually part of the State of the Union.
1: I know.
0: He brought it up. And the liberals jumped all over it. Because what you're doing is you're opening up a massive door for massive government housing in the future. And government control over housing.
1: Yeah, you think of the thing we shook our head when, you know, he's meeting with Xi and so worried about the influence of immigrants to this country who don't want to assimilate, and then was saying we have to have 50,000 Chinese students over here when we know that's a source of spying in the United States.
0: Right.
1: If we don't have the 50,000 Chinese students over here, colleges go bust.
0: Right.
1: And we're shaking our head going, shut up.
0: Yeah. This is not an option.
1: Yeah.
0: This shouldn't be a goal.
1: What are you doing?
0: Right.
1: How do you justify it?
0: Right.
1: But the Republican Party let it go. They let so much of this go for the last 4 years, and now they're panicking.
0: And now they're panicking just weeks before the election.
1: Yep. But you can see now that Rand Paul told Newsmax he might run in 28.
0: Mm-hmm.
1: Cruz is going to run. DeSantis, just because of the criticism, he doesn't criticize the president directly. He criticizes the policies of the president.
0: Right, right.
1: But never mentions the president.
0: Mm-hmm.
1: Everybody's trying to soft sell it on the issues and not mention the president.
0: Mm-hmm.
1: But that's just a recent development in the last 3 weeks.
0: Right. And the people come and go. Look, if you're going to promote something, if you're going to be part of a real movement, you have to stand for it day one and throughout. And the Republican Party, if they were against these policies, should have spoken up.
1: Yeah.
0: And they didn't. And we're hearing it more and more, but it's too late for the midterm. Everything now is about 28. I don't know what's going to happen at the midterm. I really do hope that Americans know the threat that is the radical left. And I hope that will control the midterm. And that the GOP, if they do retain the House and Senate, can get it together and say, all right, we need to make some adjustments.
1: Yeah, I think when you said it earlier, you said, look, everything from the GOP is fixable. The insanity on the left is not fixable.
0: It's not reversible.
1: And
0: In fact, it's going the opposite direction.
1: And the things they want to do, and they admit it, is to destroy the country through destroying the Constitution.
0: When one of my adult children comes to me with an issue that they have, the first question I have, is it fixable? For the things that are fixable, then let's get to work on a plan. And for the GOP, these things are fixable. For the Democratic Party, they're not.
1: We are Red Eye Radio.
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7: We are Red Eye Radio. He is Eric Harley, and I'm Gary McNamara. Welcome, and good morning. I have time to play it because we've got just a ton of audio cuts coming up. You hear the latest Bill Burr on Luigi Mangione?
8: All right, let's hear it.
7: He's talking about CEOs. Here we go.
8: All right. You know, this whole thing that, you know, we live in a world where, like, if somebody tells their version of the truth, of what's going on, and especially if it is true. Like, they have to, like, you know, it's like they're trying to escape Russia in the 80s. It's insane. And it's like, I thought this was, like, this is an American company. What's going on here? And they all seem to function like the CIA, which is really sort of, like, indicative of that you're kind of doing something wrong. I mean, if you look at all of this stuff, like, the response to the Luigi thing was not to be like, well, hey, maybe we need to look at what we're doing. If what we're doing makes some crazy person do this, their response was to take their faces off of the internet and get security. It's like, you don't think you need to examine? You know what I mean? It's like, you're not the president. You're just the CEO of a business.
7: Yeah, so if somebody posted, they said, so if somebody assassinates Bill Burr, then all comedians should think about what drove people, you know, what drove this crazy person to do this. You should examine your comedy.
9: Yeah, I mean, if, again, there are proprietary things in every line of business, including comedy, by the way. There are a lot of comedians that will say, you can't use your cell phone while we're doing this routine at this location because we're workshopping this material for a special. And so what he's trying to say is, if you've got something to hide, you need to change what you're doing. Well, that applies even to comedy, as you point out.
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1: And he is Eric Carney, and I'm Gary McNamara. So yeah, it's just incredible, because what Bill Burr is saying is that healthcare companies, instead of getting security and taking their CEO pictures off, should try to go to the root cause of what causes a crazy person to kill them and maybe change their policies. Well, that's absolutely insane, because number one, he isn't being specific. Point out the crime that is worth the death penalty that they committed. Well, refusing care to people. Well, was it in the contract that you signed? Are you saying that they should provide something that is not inside the contract? And if they don't, because there is a legal recourse. There is a legal recourse to sue insurance companies, whatever. If it's in the contract and they say, we're not going to cover it, there is a legal recourse. And the first thing to do is you go to the press, and the TV stations would love something like this. I've got this particular disease. It's supposed to be covered. Here's my deductible. They won't. What TV station wouldn't go with that story?
2: In fact, I've seen it happen.
1: Yeah. Everyone would go with that. And you publicize the daylights out of it. The first reaction, but that's not happening. That's not the case with the CEO. The case is, you hear Democrats saying it, no insurance company should refuse treatment for anything. That's not how it works. That's like saying my auto repair company, once I buy the car, it doesn't matter what the warranty is. Everything has to be free. Well, sorry, we don't cover tires because that's normal wear and tear. What do you mean? You should provide full coverage for the car no matter what.
2: Well, he pretends as if they're committing an offense and that they should go out of their way to not commit that offense.
1: So they don't get murdered.
2: So that they don't get murdered.
1: Right. This is the insanity from the left.
2: It's bizarre.
1: Just like,
2: and it's just like AOC saying, well, you have to understand, when people regarding the same murder of Brian Thompson, when people get their claims denied, they see that as an act of violence. So they should work on denying fewer claims, basically, is the implication.
1: Right.
2: And with Bill Burr, well, something needs to change with these companies if one of these CEOs gets murdered in cold blood. You're insane.
1: Yeah, I know.
2: You're giving justification to the murderers. And to the left, that has become more and more violent, that is accepting now murder as a solution.
1: Look at it, Jonathan Turley, because we had mentioned the poll done by a Democrat think tank. This was a Democrat think tank that did the entire poll. It appears that nothing says saving democracy like an old-fashioned military coup. According to a new Democratic survey of Democrat voters, 60% of Democrats would support a coup to get rid of President Trump. It is akin to supporting drive-by shootings to bolster nonviolence.
2: Yeah.
1: I mean, it's just,
2: right.
1: It's insane. That 60% of Democrats polled said a military coup, and the way the question was, you know, would you feel positive towards this? And 60% of Democrats, 59 point something, I think it was, said yes, they would feel very positive or somewhat positive if this happened in order to, and the polling place, the Democrat polling place, put it in quotes because they knew it wasn't true. To save the Constitution, would you destroy the country by allowing a military coup in order to take out this president?
2: Right. Well, you know, I mean,
1: that's what hate does.
2: You know, and going back to the Bill Burr thing, remember when Dave Chappelle was attacked on stage at a comedy festival? Had that attacker taken the life of Dave Chappelle, heaven forbid, would Bill Burr say, well, as comedians, we need to do a better job at, I don't know, toning our, explaining our jokes? toning our comedy down, ignoring completely or banning certain topics on stage?
1: You know, I was telling you in our pre-show meeting, I happened to catch, I didn't catch the entire thing, but I caught about 40 minutes of it. And it was Jeff Foxworthy being interviewed by Jason Alexander, his podcast.
2: Mm-hmm.
1: Him and film director Peter Tilden do a podcast. It's actually pretty good. I mean, they've actually brought on good guests. When they brought on Jeff Skunk Baxter, and the first questions were on, is Jeff Skunk Baxter, former member of Steely Dan, and the Doobie Brothers, and a great session guitarist. It's also one of the world's leading experts on missile technology, and he works as a contractor, has top secret clearance to the Pentagon, and plays war games because he thinks out of the box, and he plays the enemy of America. And they asked him about Russia. How strong is Russia? And he go, we really don't worry about Russia. It was interesting. It was fascinating. He goes, we don't really worry about them. China, yes. Russia, you know, no. But Jeff Foxworthy was on. And Jeff Foxworthy said he was considering quitting stand-up, really, after COVID. He said he had to stop. He used to do a joke, you know, say, you know, why do men do this and women do that? Mm. He said, I had to change it to, why do I do this and my wife does that? And I went, oh, my God, I noticed that. I actually noticed. And he said, we had to start censoring ourselves. And he said, one thing I found out, he said, comedians, entertainers, you're successful when you go by your instinct. And your instinct, you want to make people laugh and you also want to tell the truth. And he said, that's not the culture that we live in today. Whoa. That was fascinating.
2: Right. Yeah.
1: But he admitted he wanted to quit because he said it got no fun when I had to start censoring myself, because could the audience handle it or would there be a blowback on it? I'm so happy I do this business. I'm telling you, I'm so happy. I really am. I don't have to censor anything that I believe at all. But then again, as you and I've said, nothing we believe is controversial.
2: No.
1: And I'm sure somebody would write on the show, the controversial, right, you know, Red Eye Radio. What? What opinion do I hold that's controversial? What opinion do I hold that's radical in any way? None.
2: Well, I don't, and I'm not willing to change my convictions based on what other people are doing. Or what everybody else is doing. That will never change my convictions.
1: No.
2: It won't.
1: All right, I want to make sure we get some of this because the House again held a hearing on protecting, you know, women in sports. Mm. It's really just amazing, the insanity that is out there. And this is ahead of one of the women's organizations. It was an intercollegiate. I don't think I have it. Do I have it here? The actual name of it. But it's the group that defends biological women.
2: Mm.
1: And it's their co-founder, Kim Jones. Mm. Right. Here we go. And by the way, Democrats didn't show for this.
2: Yeah, right.
1: Okay, here
3: we go. Yeah. You can protect the boy who wants to take a spot on a girl's team, or you can protect the girl for whom the spot was designated. You can protect women's sports to celebrate female athletes and recognize women as champions, or you can use women's sports as a place to compare women to less talented males and to teach women that men must be prioritized. We can't do both. We must make a choice.
1: That's the misogyny right there, as she pointed out. This is a volleyball player, high school volleyball player, who said she felt blindsided by what happened to her.
4: Not only did I feel uncomfortable on the court, but off the court. All of us girls do our normal things. We get undressed unconsciously, trusting our friends next to us. We have girl conversations. We take girl pictures, videos, and everything like that. So to be told days after that there was a boy in the locker room where we get undressed, and there was a boy on the other side of the court, it's very hurtful, and it feels as if our protection was just stripped away from us, and they don't care.
1: No, they don't care at all. And by the way, she's an oppressor, not a victim, right? That's how it goes. Here is Senator Marsha Blackburn yesterday talking about it.
5: Thank you so much to you all for being here today. Thank you for the testimony. Thank you for being willing to stand for young girls and women. My daughter was an athlete and a track runner, a cross-country runner. She was great. And so was my daughter-in-law. She was a swimmer and a soccer player. And now I have a granddaughter who is into swimming and into gymnastics. And my granddaughter will spend hours on her gymnastics, her cartwheels, and she is mesmerized when she sees female athletes on TV because that is a role model for her. That's what she wants to be. She's dreaming that big dream. And in Tennessee, we have young girls every afternoon after school that are out in the driveway bouncing that basketball. They want to be a Lady Vol. They want to play on that team. They want to be able to wear that jersey and have that as a part of their experience. Now, one of the things, and Senator Britt mentioned this and touched on it so well, the Democrats did not have a witness today. They did not show up. They did not participate in the hearing. They didn't ask any questions. And it is because they know they are wrong.
1: And that's true. We all know that. Because if they thought they were right and had an argument, we all know that they would be there.
2: Oh, yeah.
1: And they're not there because they know they can't defend it. And it's really amazing because, as you and I have said, you know, we criticize, we have our beliefs, and our beliefs are conservative beliefs, and we believe they're traditional and really non-controversial beliefs. Mm-hmm. We're not radicals in any way, manner, or form. We believe in the Constitution of the United States, and we explain why. We get into the minutiae of why we believe everything that we believe. The Democrats, and so we will criticize Republicans when we believe they're wrong, as you see going on right now. Republicans are criticizing each other, mm-hmm. as they should. That's healthy in our democracy. Mm-hmm. The Democrats, the reason that we fear them way more than Republicans, as you said earlier, anything the Republicans are proposing is easily fixable within the Republican Party. These things with the Democrats can't be.
2: No,
1: you know,
2: they cannot.
1: The radical transgender movement, the racism of the misogyny of the radical transgender movement, the racism of the anti-Semitism, of identity politics, of judging people by groups and not individuals, the active promotion of willing to destroy the Constitution, getting rid of the Electoral College, getting rid of the Senate, getting rid of the Supreme Court, getting rid of the president. And they would do that by putting it under the House, which would, legislative house, which would destroy all those institutions and destroy the country. They wish to get rid of the separation of powers, which is the key part of the Constitution, more important than even the Bill of Rights. You don't have the separation of powers, watch your Bill of Rights go away. And the fact is, that is an absolute destruction of the society that we live in that Democrats are proposing. Yeah. What you're seeing with the Republican Party is, okay, temporary socialist policies and the BS being thrown out that they actually work. Well, they don't work, and the Republicans are finding that out, and that's why there can be a change of heart there, which is why I will vote Republican 100%, and I will vote, I got my invitation to apply for my mail-in ballot because I'm old.
2: Oh, yeah, you don't want to have to, you know, walk all the way to the car.
1: And it was like the process to do it. And I go, to hell with that. I'm just going to go to the polls.
2: Yeah.
1: We have early voting. I go to early voting.
2: Sure.
1: And it's like, well, it may be a couple of miles away. I don't care.
2: Yeah.
1: I'll be there.
2: Right.
1: We are Red Eye Radio.
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1: 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I'm Gary McNamara.
2: Sorry, the Babylon Bee again.
1: Oh, yeah?
2: This headline, to promote
1: racial equity. Nicole Hannah Jones abandons daughter at crack house.
15: Wow.
1: Oh, it's just brutal.
15: Well.
1: All right. I don't know. I think my favorite story of the day still has to be the Palestinian Rachel Dolezal. That's
15: something you thought would never come back.
1: I know.
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1: Yes.
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1: A white Jewish Israeli woman has been parading for years.
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1: That she is
15: a Palestinian
1: black
15: descent, and she's black.
1: Black, right.
15: Yeah. And
1: she's been using bronze on her face.
15: She was confronted and they said, you need to issue an apology. And so she came out and admitted it. Yeah. Said, nope, she's a white woman. Of privilege.
1: Of privilege, yes.
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22: Bombshell campaign ads hit the airwaves as financial ties to Jeffrey Epstein rock Ohio's U.S. Senate race. With the top of the hour report, Travis Laird. Breaking now, money from a disgraced millionaire is sparking a high-stakes war for Ohio's U.S. Senate seat. Former Democratic Senator Sherrod Brown launched television ads attacking incumbent Republican John Husted for accepting $116,000 from retail magnate Les Wexner, pointing to a donation accepted just days before a vote on unsealing Epstein records. Husted fired back with his own hard-hitting spots, citing Brown's campaign receipts from Epstein-linked figures like Larry Summers and Eric Schmidt. Husted noted he donated all $34,000 in remaining Wexner funds to anti-human trafficking charities and voted to release all Epstein documents ahead of an October 8th exhibit stop in Ohio.
3: Here's the Vegas forecast.
4: On the way to daybreak Thursday, mostly cloudy skies, a 7 a.m. temperature of 59. The rest of our Thursday, then, partly cloudy, a high of 70. At night, mostly clear and a low down to 50. That's the forecast. I'm 9 First Warning, Chief Meteorologist Steve Raleigh.
22: Drama in downtown Cincinnati on Wednesday morning as 9 animal rights activists chained themselves to Kroger's corporate headquarters at Vine and Court Streets. Cincinnati firefighters used heavy power saws and bolt cutters to cut demonstrators free from reinforced metal tubing, blocking building entrances. Police arrested all 9 protesters on trespassing and resisting charges. Kroger stated it respects peaceful protest, but it won't compromise associate safety. A gruesome federal capital indictment was unsealed in Columbus against 39-year-old Tyler Thomas in the online grooming, kidnapping, and dismemberment of 17-year-old Indiana teen Haley Busby. Prosecutors allege Thomas buried her remains in Wayne National Forest after grooming her on Roblox and League of Legends. Busby's grieving father is demanding Congress pass the Haley Act to trigger nationwide pink alerts for endangered youth. Electric bills are spiking across 15 of 16 Ohio metro markets, sparking a fiery gubernatorial debate. Republican Vivek Ramaswamy is pushing natural gas expansion and free data center power generation for nearby residents. Democrat Dr. Amy Acton is calling for conditional moratoriums and expanded low-income heating relief. Gas prices hitting $4.49 a gallon are driving lawmakers toward an emergency legislative session. Legislative leaders Rob McCauley and Matt Huffman are weighing a 90-day suspension of Ohio's 38.5-cent gas tax. Governor Mike DeWine is warning a tax holiday could threaten highway maintenance. Both gubernatorial candidates have signaled their support for a suspension of the gas tax. State Representatives Adam Byrd and Marilyn John introduced House Bill 1004 on Wednesday. The legislation would direct the State Board of Pharmacy to establish protocols permitting certified pharmacists to dispense daily oral birth control pills directly to adults 18 and older without a doctor's prescription. An undercover ATF sting busted an illegal gun trafficking ring near downtown Columbus. Prosecutors confirmed 6 Central Ohio men faced prison after 17 firearms were intercepted, including handguns converted to fully automatic machine guns via illegal Glock switches. Closing with music news, Taylor Swift announced a new track titled Cleveland as part of her upcoming expanded album, The Life of a Showgirl, The Encore. The title references Northeast Ohio, where her husband Travis Kelce grew up and where the couple recently purchased a lakefront estate. The next update is at the bottom of the hour. Breaking news anytime. I'm Travis Laird, News Radio 700 WLW.
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16: 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Gary McNamara and Eric Harley talk about everything from politics to social issues and news of the day. Whether you're up late or you're just starting your day, welcome to the show from the Relief Factor Studios. 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
1: All across America, we are Red Eye Radio. He is Eric Harley and I'm Gary McNamara. Welcome. Two things to start off the show before we get to the meat and potatoes, mm-hmm. high-carb content of the show.
15: Mm-hmm.
1: Heard yesterday driving into work, and I saw this over the last couple of days on X. It was all over the place.
15: Yeah.
1: You know, the worst songs of all time. And so, you know what the worst song it was in that one particular poll? I mean, who knows how legitimate it is, whatever. I mean,
15: right.
1: It's all mm-hmm. subjective, but the worst song was We Built This City, Starship.
15: Oh, yeah. These were the worst songs to go number one.
1: Is that? Oh, okay. Yeah. Worst songs to go number one.
15: Yeah,
1: okay.
15: Yeah.
1: Okay.
15: Yeah.
1: That.
15: And I saw that meme. Yeah.
1: And so driving into work and I hear a commercial using that song. It said, "We built this for comfort." And it was. Was it quilted northern quilted toilet paper?
15: Well,
1: I'm not kidding you. Burst out.
15: If you're going to build anything for comfort, that's going to be it, right?
1: I know. I just burst out laughing.
15: Seriously.
1: And the other thing is, I've done things in my life that I consider heart stopping. All right. Mm-hmm. For example, when I went up with the Thunderbirds, in an F-16.
15: Mm-hmm.
1: You know, when I sat there and looked into the mouth of Mount St. Helens and hiked the mud flows, when I flipped and crashed the race car at Texas Motor Speedway. You know, some of the things I've done, you know, being in the international sailing race, crewing for them because I knew the best sailor in the world at that point, and he did business with the radio station that I worked at. All great stuff. Nothing compared to yesterday.
15: Mm-hmm.
1: I'm getting my echocardiogram.
15: Mm-hmm.
1: And you know, they're doing it, and they got the thing on your chest, the ultrasound, whatever.
15: Yeah.
1: And I'm like, wonder if I can see it. So I turned my head, and it was right there. There's my heart beating.
15: Yeah.
1: Most amazing thing ever. Most amazing thing. And then they colorized it so you can see both chambers. You can see the non-oxygen blood, which they call blue blood, which really is not blue.
15: Mm-hmm.
1: But they put the color blue on it to show the difference.
15: Right.
1: And so I can see the blood flowing through my heart. Now I'm watching this, not realizing it's in real time in my heart. And it took about, and it's my heart. And it took me about 10 seconds. And I went, oh my God, that's my heart in real time. That's what's going on right now. Blew me away. Absolutely blew me away.
15: Yeah.
1: And all I could think is, life, intelligent design, all that stuff.
15: Yeah.
1: Because you're just like, how the hell does that thing keep on going?
15: Yeah.
1: Just It was really one of the most incredible moments of my life, watching your own heartbeat and the blood actually pump, you know, in and out of your heart. That was just mind-boggling to me. It just shows me how, you know, how precious all life is. That's what it actually did. I went, wow, my God, life is precious.
2: Yeah, I remember seeing the first couple of ultrasounds of babies.
1: Oh, I can imagine that. Yeah. That has to be mind-blowing.
2: And it wasn't somebody who I knew that was pregnant. I would just walk into strangers having these ultrasounds. I just thought I'd just walk into the room, check it out.
1: He's creepy.
2: And, well, you know, I thought, why not? knock, knock.
1: You almost did a Beavis there. It was sort of like a single woman.
6: That looks like a baby.
1: Beavis would do something like that.
6: And an ultrasound. Let's go see it.
2: My son.
6: Fire.
2: Pulled his. So he's in the ultrasound. He takes his hand, which is down by his side. He's still in the womb. Takes his hand down by his side, pulls it up. It's pointed like a gun. I couldn't tell any of the liberal doctors this. Pointed like a gun and then puts it back in his holster. I still have that. I still have that ultrasound. And I thought, all right, he's going to have to be one of those, like, those trick shooters, you know, mm-hmm. where you go to a, I don't know where you even go these days to see one. Probably at the Fort Worth Stock Show. Probably the only place you could go. But I thought to myself, that's going to have to be his career. He is a pretty good shot. But then, I mean, just throughout the years with grandchildren, and from that point on, it was mostly like recordings. I wasn't actually in the room, mm-hmm. You know. And so then, like, watching when the twins were born. We're at a trade show downtown Dallas. My daughter goes into labor, and then I have to leave. You have to stay behind and do some work there at the trade show.
1: I'll never
2: show.
1: Forget that. Yeah.
2: And it was,
1: yeah.
2: That was in August of 2006. They just turned 20,
1: wow.
2: Last month. And so twins, and they put them in the same glass bassinet facing each other.
1: Oh.
2: As they wheeled them out of delivery down to the nursery, and they were talking to each other. They were already vocalizing. They both were vocalizing. And I think they were saying, this is the guy that has all the money. But I have the video from one of my old phones.
1: Oh, gosh, no, they're liberals?
2: Yeah, right. This is... That guy up there filming us, he's the one with all the money. And it was, I had this in one of my old phones, and it's one of the most amazing things that you'll see. But yeah, you think of things like intelligent design and how things work. I've had, I don't know how many MRIs over the years. One MRI I had was head to toe, and it was over 6 hours long. And good thing that my left ear is almost deaf. Because that noise probably would have gotten to me, but it didn't for some reason. Maybe because I was in a heavy metal band and the noise I created mm-hmm. in my band was worse than an MRI, quite frankly. But you look at the images that they pull, you know, with today's technology and what they can do and the tests that they can do. And it's amazing. Well, watching them work with my dad last week, you know, it's amazing. And they were... All of the doctors were incredible because he's, you know, so far he's not had any cognitive issues. And so he's aware of everything going on at the moment. He's aware of all of his meds that he has to take. And, you know, he's been battling cancer since November of 22. And all of these things, but it's, you know, he's like on it, but I'm freaking out over the technology, but also the ability of the body to heal. I've had a lung collapse, and then it heals. In my case, it healed itself. I mean, with help from doctors, but I mean, no surgery was required. The tissue healed. And thank goodness I'm a non-smoker. And they told me that repeatedly. But those things, when you look at that, when you, how your body heals, how your body responds, even in later years, you think, my gosh.
1: Was that a shot at me?
2: You know, well, I mean.
1: In later years?
2: In much, much, much, much later years. No, but I mean, it's, you know, you think about that. Think about where, like, what you've put your body through, all of us, you know, well, at varying degrees, whether it's injuries. You mentioned the things that you've done in terms of the adrenaline kick. For me, it was getting on a bull. It wasn't so much the adrenaline as it was the earth coming up to meet my face so quickly.
1: When you rode a bull?
2: Yeah, when I rode a bull.
1: I've never done that, and I will never do that.
2: Well, I never should have done it. My buddy Eddie talked me into it. We trained for, it must have been, I don't know, an hour, but a full hour. But you think about all the dumb things we've done over the years, but all the things you do to, the human body goes through even without any kind of like severe injury. But then, you know, you think about disease, whatever it might be, and injury and all of that, and the ability to heal. When I was, who was it? Somebody, I think it was one of the, it was the wide right for San Francisco, and they said he's going to be out for 10 weeks for the 49ers. He's going to be out for 10 weeks because of surgery. 10 weeks? If you operate.
1: You said the wide right?
2: Yeah. I think it was he wide right or wide receiver? Wide receiver.
1: Wide receiver.
2: Wide receiver, yeah. Wide right. I'm thinking of the Super Bowl.
1: You're thinking the Bills and Norwood here?
2: I'm thinking of Bills and Norwood. Wide right. The wide receiver. And he's going to be out for 10 weeks. And I'm thinking 10 weeks for surgery? No. 10 weeks? And it's because, first of all, I thought about that Canadian story that we did, the waiting list in Canada.
1: Yeah.
2: Well, athletes have their, I mean, they have their own medical system. You know, these professional athletes have to.
1: Oh, yeah. They've got their own doctors.
2: You know, their own doctors, their own medical facility to take care of all of that because they need the players back on the field.
1: And what got to me was, you know, once I set up and I was talking, you know, to the, you know, the technicians that were just, that were great. And I just said, that was amazing. That's the most amazing thing that's ever happened to me in my life, watching my own heartbeat and watching the blood flow through it.
2: Mm-hmm.
1: And by the way, everything's fine. It was just routine scanning at my age. There was, you know, so just so people know. And I just said, and I'm just sitting here thinking, I almost died at birth. My lungs collapsed.
2: Mm-hmm.
1: My lungs collapsed when I was born and I had a hernia at the same time. They didn't think I was going to make it, the first day that I was born. So seeing a heart pump, and this Sunday I turned 71, to watch it and think about it, and then tell them, you know, about my dad.

0: Democrats, according to the latest NBC News poll.
1: Okay. Right.
0: The GOP is viewed favorably by 36% and unfavorably by 49%, while Democrats fare even worse, 29% favorable and 50% unfavorable.
1: Hmm. Now, let's hope that this is one time that NBC gets their poll right.
0: By the way, that's 7 points, not 8.
1: Okay.
0: They said 8, that's 7. With pollsters predicting President Donald Trump's party is in trouble, the poll raises an obvious question. Why aren't Democrats benefiting more from voter dissatisfaction? Jeff Horwitt, a Democrat pollster whose firm Hart Research Associates helped conduct the NBC News survey, acknowledged that the Democratic Party remains in a terrible position as a brand nationally. Well, I mean, it's because, you know, look, it's because the things that they believe are so insane, and that sits in the back of people's minds.
1: Yeah.
0: People are worried about the economy, and that's the whole thing. That's why I can't predict this kind of election. Well, I don't really predict elections because each one is unique in its own way.
1: Right.
0: Because the economy is killing, and its prices. And I saw Republicans out there yesterday. But the latest prediction for the GDP is 5.1%. Why aren't we talking about the great economic news? Because every time you bring it up, people, and you say the economy's doing great, people say mine isn't. So every time you bring up the good news, Biden did the same thing. But this is great, and this is great. And we said it back then. The only thing that matters is prices. That's it. If it was, I don't even think the Iran, I don't think the Iran war would lose the Republicans in November if it wasn't for prices.
1: Right.
0: I don't think it would, because I think most people understand about, you know, Iran. But it's the prices. On the Democrat side, it's the insanity. For example, on the radical transgender movement yesterday, you know, the hearings that they had again. No Democrat showed.
1: No
0: questions, no witnesses, nothing. They know they can't argue the point. It's the most misogynist thing I've ever seen in my lifetime covering politics from any political party. It's absolute hate for biological women. It's misogyny. It's women hatred. And they know they can't defend it, so they just don't show up.
1: Right.
0: And it's just, I mean, to me, it's just incredible. And then I think people understand also the identity politics, that they judge people by groups and not individuals. You see the things that they promote, destroying the Constitution, still defunding the police, defunding the military. And people look at it and go, my God, these people are nuts.
1: Well, that's the problem.
0: There's a great debate going on, even though we don't think the Republicans are doing great on the economy.
1: Well,
0: these people are crazy. Would they actually improve it or not?
1: Where's the worst threat? The worst threat is Democrats getting power again. And if they get power again, they're going to go bonkers, and they're going to do it fast. They'll do everything they can to pack the court. They'll do everything they can to implement as much as they can the DSA.
0: It'll be tough to pack the court because they can't do that for...
1: Well, that's what I'm saying. Yeah. They're going to make every effort to move in that direction. They're going to make every effort to do the entire DSA list. Yeah. Now, they can't do that without, again, doing away with the Constitution.
0: And then they're going to go after Trump because they're going to try to impeach him again. People say, well, why would they do it? The DSA doesn't want to do it.
1: But those are their promises.
0: No, I believe they will do it. And I believe they will do it because...
1: I'm talking about what I was saying. Yeah. These are their promises of what is each side promising? Right now, the GOP isn't delivering, but what is the left promising to do? Those promises become threats very quickly, and I think that's a problem, and that's the reason the Democrats aren't benefiting more from what's going on with the GOP. The GOP's got to get it in order, but too late for the midterm.
0: Yeah, it's too late.
1: We'll see what they do for 28.
0: Yep.
1: But you can't fix what's going on with the left.
0: We are Red Eye Radio.
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10: We are Red Eye Radio. He's Eric Crawley, and I'm Gary McNamara. Welcome in. Good morning. An explanation of the polls. We got to do this every election season. And after some of the response that I know that I got here in the last day, we'll bring that up again. Plus, the president and Iran again. Here we go. China also all on the way.
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1: And he is Eric Carlin. I'm Gary McNamara. Download our Red Eye Radio app today, and you can listen when you choose. You know, yesterday we looked at some of the polling numbers out there. We looked at some polling numbers that actually are positive for Republicans to start the show. And, of course, yesterday when we were talking about the polling numbers and the challenges the Republicans face, the first thing that, you know, we got, even after we said, look, it doesn't matter whether I believe the polls or you believe the polls. It's the fact that Republicans believe those polls and apparently their own internal polls are showing the same thing. That's why they're acting like they're acting. We do not create the polls. We have never said that the polls are completely accurate. We said if you look at, because we know that's ridiculous, we said if you look at all of the polls, though, from Republican to Democrat, and they all seem to be moving in one direction, that's something that you should be concerned about, either in a positive or a negative way. And it was, doesn't matter. I mean, people hear what they want to hear. You guys promoting these fake polls? We're not promoting anything. We're telling you what the polls say and how the Republicans are responding to them and the stories from Republicans. And the things that they're doing just, you know, weeks before the midterm are an indication that they agree with the polls. So it doesn't matter, as I said yesterday, and I just wish sometimes people would actually listen to what we say and not what they think we say, is the fact that it doesn't matter whether I believe in the polls or you believe in the polls, or whether you say, I've never been polled, I've never been polled before. So it doesn't matter whether we believe that or not, or whatever, you know, thing you want to say that to try to convince people that polls are not accurate. They may not be, but it's how the people that are running for office and the party, that either party, how they respond at that particular point and whether what they say matches what the polls say. That's what we bring to you.
2: Yeah.
1: So just wanted to make that, you know, very, very, very simple, because that's not complicated and it's not us. We don't really make many predictions. And when we do, that's because it's so slam dunk. But I don't know what's going to happen in this election. I don't know. Well, as the NBC poll said, and what we have found out, too, people agree with polls that agree with their opinion. And they disagree with polls that doesn't agree with their opinions. They don't really know, you know, how the poll was done.
2: Right.
1: It's just like, well, I don't believe polls if they don't agree with me.
2: Mm-hmm. Right.
1: So there you go.
2: All right.
1: So, but the latest NBC poll says the Republicans remain more popular than Democrats overall favorability. But is that what's going to change the election? Will it be the actual issues? Will it be the economy? Will it be the fact of the Democrats, the public believes, are bat soup crazy on the issues?
2: Well, you know, there's the problem is that the Democrats have is that, who was it, Ron White, you can't fix stupid. You can't fix crazy when it's gone this far. When it comes to the economy, I don't know if people are willing to hold out more or longer for hope when it comes to pricing. But is the holdout for pricing a better choice than going with what you know is absolute radical?
1: And you really believe, this is the thing for independents, do independents really believe that if the Democrats get into power, that what they believe, which is socialism and even more taxation and more spending, is going to get you where you want to get? Now, we have said that the public, for the most part, looks at the president in power and blames them for the economy, if it's good or if it's bad. And as we've stated, you can't ignore prices because that's people's own personal economy. But when the Republicans say, look at the insane inflation that started during the Biden administration, there's a significant portion of people that remember that. They remember inflation at, you know, 9%. So will they say, all right, let's give the Republicans a couple more years, you know, on this because the Democrats are crazy? We'll get to some of the audio cuts from the hearing yesterday from women that are like, my God, what in the hell's going on?
2: Yeah.
1: You know, with Democrats, why won't they protect women? And we've always stated that there is a benchmark there. You know, the Democrats will say, well, they keep bringing it up. It's not really an issue at all. They keep bringing it up in order to hide the economy. Well, some may. We don't. We bring it up for one reason and one reason only. If you are not willing at all to be a critical thinker, to look at something that is so clear, it's so self-evident to people what a woman is and a man is, and you refuse to do it when you can't define a woman, when you promote hate, absolute misogyny towards biological women, threatening them, when the whole argument from the left is so bat soup crazy on an issue like this, if it's a nothing burger for the Democrats, if they believe that it's something that Republicans are using just in order to hide the bad economic situation, and that's not true because people know the Republicans have been against this for a significant period of time.
2: Hmm.
1: But if you're willing to hold an opinion there that is so destructive, so hateful, and you won't back off on it, and you know it's the wrong opinion because you don't have a member of Congress that's willing to talk about it and be put under cross-examination as to why they believe they're right on it, people think if they're going to be this crazy here, how crazy will they be? If they actually wish to get rid of the police, as they've said, how crazy will they be on other issues? If they want to get rid of the military, if they want to destroy the Constitution, you know, why do I believe that they would be better on the economy?
2: Well, no, that's the whole point I was making earlier before the break is look at the promises from the two sides. And the GOP has, you know, again, gotten out of line with conservatives on things they want to do and what they promised in Dallas and, you know, families getting thousands of dollars. Is that the question is what they're promising fixable, changeable on the fly? And of course it is. Look at the history, the recent history, the last several years from the left, from the radicals. Does anyone believe that's going to change and they're going to pull back and go the opposite direction? They would have to go back the opposite direction for years for people to gain trust in them. They're losing their own for a reason, because their promises, while they may never happen, they're going to keep aiming for. And they will do anything and everything along the way to get one step closer to accomplishing their goals. So there are the two sides. The promises made from the left send our society into chaos. The promises made from the right, a little bit of overshooting, under-delivering, and can be fixed if the party knows what it's doing. And if they don't, then politically they'll see the fallout from that. The question is, where does the independent put their bet?
1: And you actually see it right now, especially on the economy and prices and tariffs. You have now, because Republicans believe they may lose the midterm, you know, they're looking at this saying, we shouldn't do this. You mean you've got, I was, you know, Rand Paul now told Newsmax he plans on running on in 28. I started thinking, what's going to be a year from now? Because a year from now, you'll actually have the primary debates will have started already.
2: Yeah, yes.
1: By the time we get to late September.
2: Right.
1: Sometimes they start as early as August or early September.
2: Right.
1: We have the early debates.
2: Yeah.
1: Well, that means you may have DeSantis, you have Cruz, you have Rand Paul.
2: Mm-hmm.
1: What do they have all in common? They actually believe in fiscal conservatism. They disagree with where this administration has gone. Mm-hmm. So those voices are already out there, especially on economics, because that's the problem that Republicans really have. Republicans don't have the problem on the social issues at all.
2: No,
1: it's simply inflation. That's it.
2: Right.
1: And what have you done to lower prices versus prices still rising? And as has been brought up, it's cumulative. So if you have 3% inflation now, it's different than 3% because it's cumulative over everything over the last 6 years. People still feel it. But that's it for Republicans when you think about it. Not that I agree with the Republicans on everything else, but that's really it. If you don't have that on the issues, on all the major issues that where the DSA is going and where the Democratic Party is going, it's landslide numbers in favor of Republicans.
2: Yes.
1: When you get to the actual issues and say, what do you think about this issue?
2: Right.
1: And that's been the frustrating thing for us sitting here is we saw this coming, not because we're smart.
2: It was inevitable.
1: But it's just knowing basic economics and how things actually work in the real world and not practicing tribalism, not saying, well, this person can defy economics because I'm tribal and I love him. Mm-hmm. I'm sorry, it doesn't cut it in the real world.
2: Right.
1: Your name doesn't matter in the real world.
2: Right.
1: Your party doesn't matter in the real world.
2: Your actions matter.
1: Yeah, your actions, that's it.
2: And the promise of what the left would do in terms of actions.
1: And I believe, by the way, I believe them.
2: Because they are to be believed.
1: Why would you be so bat soup crazy, so bizarre, so racist, so misogynist? You know, with the anti-Semitism, identity politics, the radical transgender movement. Why would you be so crazy on issues that the American public has landslide numbers against what you believe and keep promoting it if you didn't believe in it?
2: There's a reason that Sunny Hostin came out and said she's for the insanity defense. In fact, was a holdout juror in a major case years ago.
1: Yeah.
2: She admitted that. And I thought to myself, yeah, I believe that.
1: Yeah.
2: I believe that.
1: You know, look at the lesbian bar in Massachusetts if you want to see where liberalism has taken people in this country.
2: Look at what's going on in kids' schools. Look at what they want to do put in front of your children.
1: Yep. And then lie about it.
2: And then lie about it.
1: That's what the ACLU does.
2: And then have the media lie about it to no end. And anytime that someone comes in and tries to build a newsroom with actual journalists, they're the enemy.
1: Yeah. The ACLU, in their ad, I've talked about this. The others, they want to ban books.
2: Yeah.
1: No, they want age-appropriate material for children.
2: Right.
1: They're not banning books. They're trying to make it sound like you're banning books from adults. We've always censored what our children see.
2: Right. Yes.
1: We've always done that.
2: Right.
1: Age-appropriate.
2: Right.
1: Let them grow up.
2: Right.
1: And they try to twist it, as the ACLU does, to raise money by stating that the other side wishes to ban books. And it's the number one thing that they hit you with in that ad to raise money.
2: Yep. Yep.
1: We are Red Eye Radio.
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1: We are on our radio. He's Eric Carly, and I'm Yuri McNamara. And Eric, the crazy stories keep coming out every single day. In fact, we got 3 of them coming up. We've talked about 2 of them. One, the Nicole Hannah Jones story about sending her daughter to a public school.
2: Yeah.
1: And then her daughter being furious because she didn't have the basic skills And she could have gone if she had the choice because the parents are rich to send her. Nicole Hannah-Jones wrote the 1619 project for the New York Times, which was bogus and based on lies and everything. It's been severely criticized. And so she sent her child to a public school in order to help the public schools. And her daughter was furious at her because she didn't get an education. They kept passing her, and she didn't have the minimum qualifications. When she went to go to another high school, mm-hmm. she had to go to private tutoring. That's mm-hmm. how bad off it was.
2: Yeah.
1: And then the Boston Globe lesbian bar story that we talked about. And then my favorite, the Palestinian Rachel Dolezal.
2: Yeah.
1: A woman who claimed to be part black and Arab in order to promote her anti-Israel, anti-Semitism, turned out to be white and Jewish.
2: Yeah.
1: Who was privileged and rich.
2: Yes.
1: Very successful, had privilege and wealth. The only thing that would have made it better, and we'll get into the specifics of it, is I thought when I first read the story, it was Rachel Dolezal that she had gone.
14: The actual Rachel Dolezal.
1: The actual Rachel Dolezal for a second. I go,
2: yeah.
1: No, wait a minute. No, is that it? And it wasn't, but still, how crazy
2: it is.
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0: Man, I could listen to that tune all day long. Danny, that is one great way to get it started, brother. Well done. Little Bob Seger. I've said it 1,000 times on the show, although I haven't been here 1,000 days yet, I don't think. But if you grew up in the heartland of America, you know, it's kind of like Springsteen for those in the upper Northeast. Tom Petty in a lot of ways, although not entirely. For those down in Florida, maybe the Beach Boys and some of the others out in California. But if you grew up in the heartland of America, Ohio, Indiana, even that state up north where Bob Seger's from, Bob Seger and John Cougar Mellencamp were the heart and soul of every teenager that grew up in the heartland of America. Every one of these songs, it sings right to you. The lyrics, the words, all of it. It's incredible how talented those guys are. To be able to write songs that so many people across the country and across the world, I mean people across the country and across the world, love Seger and Mellencamp and Petty and the Beach Boys, but Springsteen. But there's something about this guy and John Cougar Mellencamp. Makes you hearken back to those days growing up in middle America. The best part of America, in my opinion. And I've lived in, basically in spots coast to coast. Anyway, good morning to you. Welcome to the morning show here on 700 WLW. Man, I could listen to that tune all day. Did I say that already? Hope you got a little rest. And if you're up and at them, I hope it's a slow, easy getting going and not racing out the door. Got so much more to think about. Turn this up, Danny. Deadlines and commitments.
1: Deadlines and commitments. What to leave in? What to leave out?
0: Man, good stuff. 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Let's make it a great day. Let this roll out, Danny. Before we go to break, we'll come back with the weather.

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6: All right, our WCPO 9 first warning forecast. Get ready for some awesome, and I mean awesome, weather. Now, when the sun rises, there are going to be a few clouds in the sky, but that will change quickly. Sunshine coming out around lunchtime, high of 75, so a little warmer than was anticipated. Very low humidity. I mean, it's 75 and sunshine. Can you beat it? Tonight, down to 50 and clear, sunny and 73 tomorrow, clear and 50 tomorrow night, sunny and 75 on Saturday, clear and 50 on Saturday night, sunny and 74 on Sunday. I mean, are you kidding? It's officially the first day of fall, and it will be a perfect fall weekend. Can't wait. 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
6: 5:15, it's time to check our news headlines, and here for that, of course, is Brian Combs, a pleasant Thursday young man.
16: Good morning. It's already been difficult for people who live on the west side. Now, starting today, it's going to be impossible for a few days. They have been working on Westbourne Road for a while, connecting between Muddy Creek and Work. I got caught in this jam earlier the week, and now they've had a water main break occur in the area where they're working. So you don't even have one lane on Work Road today. Through September 26th, Waterworks says that they have had to completely shut down a Westbourne Road, which is the road that leads to Western Bowl, if you know, and leads shortcut kind of over to Glenway. And it is going to be completely shut down from Work to Greenway, which is the block before Western Bowl. And it's going to be a mess. I mean, it's all, like I said, they've been working in that area. It's already been really difficult for Westsiders. There's so many people who live out in the Bridgetown area that take, you know, Work or whatever to get out to their homes off South Road where visitation are. And it is. And this is just this is going to complicate things.
6: So
16: even more.
6: What do you do? You know that area inside.
16: I mean,
6: now.
16: You know, maybe go Muddy Creek down to Ebenezer and come in the back way if you live in that South Road area. If you're coming the other way, just stay on Glenway and go past the bowling alley and then turn left and connect back over Lawrence or something like that. It's only going to be a couple of days, and then you just get back to the normal awful delays from the project that's underway.
6: Sure. How long is that supposed to go on, you know?
16: This is just a couple of days, the road work, I would think, is going to take a couple of months. They're replacing the pavement. They've got the new curbs in and the sidewalks, but they haven't laid the asphalt yet from that project. And like I said, I got stuck in it one day last week when it was open and probably sat there for 40 minutes three blocks.
6: Right.
16: Yeah. Coming up, our news, 5:30. The president's been told to let the reporters that were kicked out of the White House back in by a judge. Those details in 15 minutes. 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
1: 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She'll be along in about an hour. She's got her highfalutin TV job to do, you know. Let's see. If you love fall weather, I mean, this is it. This is like nirvana. There'll be a few clouds hanging around in the morning when you're driving into work. You're thinking, oh, no, not another overcast day. It's only going to be that way for a couple of hours. Right around lunchtime, sun comes out, and it is hanging around for a while. Sunshine, 75 today. Sunshine, 73 tomorrow. Sunshine, 75 Saturday. Sunshine, 74 Sunday. As a cowboy would say, Howard Ligon. We're looking real good. And by the way, the nights now, I mean, I want to remind you, okay, because you know, my wife's off to Parents Weekend this weekend, the Indiana Hoosiers. And the Knights, they play a Friday night game tomorrow night. And the Knights are getting down into the upper 40s. So beware and remember that, because you might need to bring a jacket or a hoodie or whatever. Not freezing, but chilly. First nip in the air, as they say. All right, hit it, Danny Boy.
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1: And here he is. Sports. The Sultan of Cincinnati sports, Bill Seg Dennison. Good morning, William.
3: Morning, Thomas.
1: How are you?
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3: 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Mauricio Dubon with a game-winning infield hit. The Red Dubon. Game-winning infield hit as the Braves got by the Reds in 10 innings, 3-2. Chris Sale fanning 10 to reach 200 strikeouts for the season, the ninth time he's done that in his career. Andrew Abbott probably deserved a better fate. 7 innings, 2 runs, 6 hits, fan 6. Reds and Braves wrap up their series tonight. 6:10, Sports Talk, Arno Carrier's Inside Pitch. Kelsey Chevrolet extra inning show after the game. Spencer Steer is going to undergo surgery next week for that torn tendon in his right wrist. He can't, he's got to, you know, he was hurt September 30th, tried to lay off of it, but surgery. Tony Santion is going to undergo hip surgery today. Bengals update brought to you by Midwestern Plumbing. My good friend Chris Wilson, on time, on budget, complete satisfaction. Bengals receiver Ande Yoshivash underwent surgery for a torn ligament in his thumb. He's on the IR. He's out at least 4 games. Bengals get ready for that AFC North opener on Sunday up against Pittsburgh on the road. Preview tonight, roundtable show, Lance and the company, presented by Cincinnati Tax Resolution, powered by Tove Sheldon, live from Longnecks and Hebron on ESPN 1530. Thursday night, NFL, Atlanta and Green Bay at 7:30.
1: Boy,
3: there's
1: on Fox a clash
3: Sports,
1: of the Titans.
3: 1360. And, you know, college basketball teams are already practicing sure. for the upcoming season.
1: Sure.
3: Bearcats coach Jared Calhoun last night at the tip-off dinner gave a little shot to Victory Parkway. You'll hear about that coming up.
1: Hey, you know.
3: It's already started.
1: Yeah, it's already. Well, good, good. I really like Calhoun. There's a great story written today, and it is so true. You mentioned Chris Sale hitting 2,000 career strikeouts, right? Or no, 200 for the year, and he's done it for the ninth time. Is that what you said?
3: Yes, sir.
1: Okay. Justin Verlander is going to make his final Major League Baseball start.
3: What, Saturday?
1: Yep.

0: And it's really the true end of an era for baseball, and one that I have found disappointing, to be honest with you, because, you know, with relievers being more prevalent in the game today, starters are pulled from games earlier than ever, pitchers are getting injured more frequently, they're chasing velocity, shortening their careers. Verlander's not going to get to that coveted 300 win plateau, but the number of innings, the number of strikeouts, if there is one part of sports where the record holders currently are safe, it would be pitchers in Major League Baseball. No one's going to ever challenge Cy Young winning 511. I mean, that wasn't going to happen anyway. But Verlander's won 266 games. That is 37th all time. You're never going to see another guy ever again in the history of baseball ever win 300 games again. Think about how good Clayton Kershaw was. Well, he didn't get there, right?
1: No. I mean,
0: you know, you look at guys like Gerrit Cole, and I know a lot of people say today, well, wins don't matter. That is complete nonsense. But it really is the end of an era. We're not going to see these guys that are piling up 200 strikeouts. I watched Randy Johnson and Curt Schilling for about a 4 or 5 year run. They were striking out 300, pitching 280 right. innings a year.
1: Yep.
0: Those days are over. We applaud a guy for pitching 190 now. You know what I mean?
1: Yeah. They hold him back because, you know, these. Well, look at Chase Burns. They hold him off. I mean, what, 15-game winner, all-star and everything else? Probably going to be up there among the for the Cy Young votes, I would think.
0: Yep.
1: But, you know, these days it's like you can't, you know, that young pitching with the Reds. I mean, look at Hunter Green. Look at Nick Lodolo. Look at Chase Burns. Rhett Lauder. Now you got Brandon Williamson. He's been out. He's been out
0: since,
1: right? So I mean, you know, they hold these guys off, they get hurt, and they just keep getting, you know, they pitch and they just keep getting hurt, and it's all just throwing that ball trying to throw it 1,000 miles an hour, and oh, look at Nolan Ryan.
0: That's right.
1: I mean, he still throws it at 100, and what is he, like, close to 80 years old?
0: Yep.
1: I mean, he's out there firing it off. So I don't know. You're right. I mean, it's an end of an era. And, you know, I mean, when was the last complete game in baseball?
0: No kidding. You don't even have a dozen of them over the course of a year. Get me out of here, Sig.
1: 700 W. Well done.
0: All right. Thursday morning, we get together with our aviation expert and friend, Jay Ratliff. The FAA is about to roll out their smart, meaning AI-based, flight management system. The question is, Jay, will it work?
2: We're going to see $875 million being spent. Airlines not that excited about it. They're saying that a lot of the information not real transparent at this point in time. So what the FAA has decided to do is to use it on just a few airports for a 90-day period of time, making sure that they work out the bugs. The thought is that this AI program that's called SMART will look at flight flow, weather issues, and other types of things that might impact the flow of aircraft across the country, make recommendations, and hopefully make it easier to dispatch flights around the country, saving airlines money and passengers delays. We'll see if it works, and I'll have the very latest on our aviation blog today, sponsored by the Greater Cincinnati North and Kentucky International Airport, which offers round-trip fares to Orlando for $192. 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
0: Reporters to return to the White House with a 5:30 report. I'm Brian Combs. Breaking now, they will be back in the press office at the White House today. President Trump's been told to let back in networks that were kicked out.
8: A judge has just ordered the Trump administration to reinstate the access for CNN, MS Now, and Politico. In a hearing Wednesday with both sides, he suggested the administration had not made a solid legal case for its ban.
0: That's ABC's Hannah Batta. President Trump has indicated he will be appealing the court's decision. Now, latest traffic and weather together.
9: 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Southbound 75's running an extra 5 minutes early on this Thursday morning. That's thanks to a work crew in Lachlan. The right two lanes are blocked, single file to get by on the left-hand side. There's also a crew westbound 275 at 5 Mile with the left lane blocked. Chuck Ingram, News Radio 700 WLW.
7: Here is the latest weather forecast from News Radio 700 WLW.
0: Going to be a partly sunny day in the Tri-State with a high today of 75. Clear tonight, 50 for your low. Sunny tomorrow, 73. Nice on Saturday, sunny with a high of 75. It is 63 degrees right now. 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Avoid Westbourne Avenue between Muddy Creek and Glenway. It's shut down this morning because of a water main break and is going to stay closed until Sunday. It isn't clear how the break occurred. Traffic on Westbourne had already been restricted by road construction in that area. Cost of diesel fuel remains at a record high across the country, and that is putting a strain now on the budgets of school districts in the tri-state. They use diesel to power their buses.
10: When diesel prices rise, those increases add up really quickly.
11: 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All the buses run on diesel.
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11: Tracy Carson is with Mason City Schools.
10: Basically, every 10-cent increase in fuel represents about $17,000 annually for us.
11: They pay about $5.15 a gallon for diesel now. Compare that to last year.
10: Last year's average was $3.81. The difference between $3.81 and today's $5.15 is over $200,000. In the course of a year.
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0: Fuel tax holiday the Ohio legislature has proposed and will vote on next week could save the district close to 50 cents a gallon if it's approved. Group of animal rights activists will be arraigned at Hamilton County Court today. They were arrested in downtown Cincinnati yesterday after caging themselves to the entrance to Kroger's corporate headquarters on Vine Street. They want the grocery store chain to adopt a cage-free policy for chickens. 9 people were arrested. They all are from out of town, from as far away as Massachusetts and Nevada. They range in ages from 21 to 40. Northern Kentucky man's under arrest. He'll be in court this morning on rape and other sex abuse charges. He was arrested at his home in Independence last night after a SWAT standoff at that house on Autumn Maple Drive. Woman who was carrying on an affair with Caleb Flynn will be back on the stand this morning at his trial in Tip City for his wife's murder. Former American Idol contestant is accused of killing his wife yesterday. We heard from Aaliyah Botner, who was called to the witness stand, questioned about her relationship with Flynn. She told the jury that she allowed the affair with Flynn to develop because he told her that his wife
12: previously cheated on him, and that the two were essentially living as roommates, staying together only for the sake of their daughters. Reds continue playing the final week of the season in Atlanta last night. They lost an extra innings to the Braves 3-2. Eli De La Cruz went 0-for-4 in that game, did not get on base, was not able to get his 30th stolen base or 30th home run of the season. Our next update's at 6. I'm Brian Combs, News Radio 700 WLW.
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0: All right, 5:36. Good morning to you. Welcome to the morning show here on 700 WLW. Boy, I get a kick out of Seg Dennison. Funny dude, good dude. Hey, have you ever wished to transform your garage into the ultimate man cave? Well, believe it or not, Natural Light, the beer, wants to make it happen. They are sponsoring for one lucky fan's garage. They're going to pay you for the naming rights and then come in and transform the thing into a stadium-inspired man cave. The way Natural Light sees it, this is from their news release, the garage is America's most valuable venue. More than just a place to park your car, it's a workshop, headquarters, game day destination if it's decked out right, and man cave all rolled into one. The winning garage owner will receive 5 years worth of Natty Light, Natural Light. You get beer money for that. You get a complete sponsorship package designed to make your garage look like a stadium. Now, I got to tell you, they have a picture of this thing, one man's garage. It's not like some big, huge garage. It's a detached garage like a lot of people might have. And the way they've got this thing decked out is incredible. You have to be 21 or older to enter. By following Natural Light on Instagram, Facebook, or X, and commenting at hashtag Natty Garage or hashtag sweepstakes on the entry post by October the 9th. Boy, wouldn't that be something if you were to win that thing? 538, 700 WLW.
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20: This is Bloomberg Money Minute. An OpenAI model hacked an Australian government website earlier this year, marking one of the first known cyber attacks by artificial intelligence on a government database. The AI system gained unauthorized access to files on a website for reporting healthcare statistics. The breach adds to a series of recent online hacks carried out by AI models. Chinese President Xi Jinping will meet with President Trump today and is expected to discuss topics including trade, artificial intelligence, and the Iran war. S&P futures are down 47 points. NASDAQ futures dropping 1.1%. And one in five adults struggled to pay rent last year, including many in middle-income households. According to a report from the Urban Institute, the number of working-age people who are late with a payment or were unable to pay the full amount rose by nearly 17% from 2024. The trouble seemed to be driven by the expiration of government support programs and an overall increase in basic goods and services. Courtney Donahoe, Bloomberg Radio.
0: All right, Chuck Ingram, what's happening, my man?
9: Well, hello there, Tom.
0: How are you?
9: I'm good. Thank
0: you. Are
9: you
0: a Cherries Jubilee fan?
9: It could be.
0: Okay,
9: yeah,
0: okay.
9: Nothing wrong with it?
0: No, nothing wrong with it. What I didn't realize in doing a little research, we celebrate National Cherries Jubilee Day today.
9: Oh, we do?
0: But I didn't realize that the originator of that dessert actually did not use ice cream in the original method.
9: Oh,
0: no. That's like a mainstay now.
9: Now, hold on.
0: Yeah, yeah. He poached the cherries in a simple syrup and then just poured warm brandy over them.
9: Oh.
0: But people have later added ice cream.
9: Huh.
0: But tomorrow, I'm not here tomorrow.
9: Yeah?
0: Chuck.
9: Yes, sir?
0: I mean, I don't eat them a lot, but when I do, I ask myself why I don't. National Pancakes Day.
9: Oh, yeah.
0: Oh, man. I mean to tell you. Am I right on that?
9: Yeah.
0: Do you eat them a lot?
9: Not a lot, no.
0: Yeah. But when you get them and they're hot and the butter and the syrup, my Lord.
9: You use the top one to melt that butter on the second or third, fourth, fifth one?
0: I swab the butter on every single stinking piece of it.
9: Yeah, buddy.
0: Every piece of it. Come on. Are you kidding me?
9: Oh, yeah.
0: If you're going to do it, you got to do it right.
9: Yeah, I hear that.
0: Right?
9: Mm-hmm.
0: So celebrate without me, my friend.
9: A whole stack just
0: for
9: you.
0: Big old stack. Yes, sir. What's happening out there?
9: 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Call 513-585-UCCC. Southbound 75 continues slow through the Lachlan split. That's thanks to an overnight work crew. Has the right lanes blocked off, single file in the left lane, add an extra five. There's a crew on westbound 275 at 5 Mile that has the left lane blocked, but I'm seeing minimal delays there. Chuck Ingram, News Radio 700 WLW.
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0: WCPO 9 First Warning Forecast presented by Jennifer Ketchmark. Sitting right around 64 degrees right now. No wind, pretty much still as can be. Have a few clouds early in the morning. And then around noon, the sun comes out and it is sticking around for the foreseeable future. We are looking at sunny days today, Friday, Saturday, Sunday, Monday, Tuesday, with our highs in the low to mid 70s. And at night, clear skies, lots of stars, bright moon, lows could get in the upper 40s. How about that? And that starts, by the way, tonight. All right, let's get to it here, Danny Boy. We say good morning to Bill Segdenison.
1: 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Mauricio Dubon with a game-winning infield hit as the Braves got by the Reds last night in 10 innings, 3-2. Chris Sale was on his game, fanning 10, reaching 200 strikeouts for the ninth time in his career. Andrew Abbott deserved a better fate. Went 7 innings, allowing 2 runs, 6 hits, and fanned 6. Reds and Braves wrap things up tonight in Atlanta. 700 WLW's coverage, 610 Sports Talk, R&L Carrier's Inside Pitch, Kelsey Chevrolet Extra Inning Show after the game. 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Bengals receiver Andre Yoshivash underwent surgery for a torn ligament in his thumb. He's on the IR. He's out at least 4 games. How to replace him, Joe Burrow?
2: You know, Andre did a lot for us in the run game. He was, you know, a dependable, really good third receiver. So you can't just replace him with one guy. You know, it'll be by committee for sure.
1: And with Yoshivash out, that certainly impacts the game plan.
2: A lot. You know, you put plays in the game plan that you have certain guys in mind for, and that's for them to do upstairs. And, you know, we'll have our opinions here and there, but... Now they all have to know everything for the most part because you never know who's going to get thrown in there.
1: Bengals getting ready for their AFC North opener Sunday at Pittsburgh. A preview of the game tonight, roundtable show, Lance and Company, presented by Cincinnati Tax Resolution, powered by Tove Sheldon, live from Longnecks and Hebron on ESPN 1530. 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Bearcats coach Jared Calhoun last night at the team's tip-off dinner in Clifton.
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0: 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And, of course, here to handle that, Brian Combs. Good morning, sir.
12: Good morning. Court dates today for the 9 people who were arrested downtown yesterday for chaining themselves to the entrance to Kroger's headquarters on Vine Street. The big protest happened right as people were showing up to go to work at Kroger downtown. A number of police officers moved in. They got the fire department in with bolt cutters to start cutting the chains and taking the people away. Come to find out that all of these demonstrators are from somewhere far away from Cincinnati. The 9 of them come from places like Massachusetts, Florida, Texas, Nevada. They range in age from 21 to 40. And they will all be in court today on charges of trespassing and disorderly conduct. The couple of them got resisting arrests for not cooperating with police. So we'll see what happens as they come into court today. Kroger says that they have tried to work with these people who are demanding that Kroger only buy from companies that have chickens that are not caged. And the company says it's done what they can up to this point. They say it's a matter of affordability, that they want to keep the price down for their customers and that the cage-free eggs are more expensive. And that's why it's been a slower transition than what they had initially hoped for. Market analysts that I have seen say that right now about 40% of the eggs in Kroger stores are cage-free, and the company has a goal of getting to 70% by 2030. Coming up, our news, top of the hour, federal judge is ruling in favor of the media after the suit against the president over kicking some of the networks out of the White House. Those details in 15 minutes, News Radio, 700-WLW.
0: Hey, are you taking care of an aging parent? 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And I'll tell you about their most recent release when we come back here in just a minute, because if you're somebody who thinks you're getting ready to go through it, or maybe you're knee deep in the middle of it, are you having trouble with your siblings on who takes care of mom, how often, or dad? This sounds like a very interesting podcast. 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
0: 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How are we rolling along?
9: Everybody's rolling along at a pretty good pace, with the exception of the folks on southbound 75. There's an overnight work crew in the Lachlan split, has the right two lanes blocked off. Only one lane getting by on the left, so you need to add an extra 5 minutes. 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Call 513-5. 585 UCCC. There's also an overnight crew westbound 275 at 5 Mile, but I'm seeing no delays there. Chuck Ingram, News Radio 700 WLW.
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0: WCPO 9 First Warning Forecast presented by Jennifer Ketchmark. If you like sunshine and temperatures in the 70s, then this forecast is right up your alley, because that's what we're looking at all the way through the weekend and into the beginning of next week. I mean, it's the same thing. Few clouds this morning, sun comes out around lunchtime today. 75 today, sunny and 73 tomorrow, sunny and 75 on Saturday, sunny and 75 on Sunday. Nighttime lows in the upper 40s, low 50s. Man, sounds good. I was talking about this Aging Untold podcast, and my wife is going through a situation right now. It's hard to watch as her husband, because her father, who was this vibrant, incredibly physically active guy. He did the Ironman triathlon out in Hawaii. He was competing in these smaller triathlons even into his mid-70s. So the guy's in phenomenal shape. Well, he got diagnosed with Alzheimer's. And it's starting month by month, right, to start settling in. Still lives on his own, still able to drive, although those days are coming to an end. But I've watched how hard it is for my wife to navigate this thousands of miles away. He lives in Arizona, where my wife grew up. But also watching while her sister, who has a young family of her own, and the amount of time my wife spends not going out to see her dad, even though she's done that a lot, but taking care of virtually everything, right? And then you start comparing and contrasting. That's, unfortunately, it's what we do. So there is often a divide into the quote-unquote good kid who handles everything and the bad kid who seems distant or really isn't involved. And apparently in the most recent episode of the Aging Untold podcast, they have some experts on that get into the hidden dynamics of sibling conflict. You get into power of attorney mistakes that are made, financial decisions that are made. And look, there's bad out there. We know of some kids who just take control of very vulnerable parents against their wishes. I'm not talking about that kind of thing. I'm talking about, you know, is somebody the bad kid because, you know, they're not, you know, upending their entire lives to go take care of mom or dad. And maybe one sibling is sort of doing that. So there are reasons why maybe that happens. And so I would highly recommend, I'm going to do it myself when I'm traveling tomorrow, is check out, it's called Episode 7. It's called the Aging Untold Podcast. I don't know if it's on iHeart or not. I have no idea. I just think that we're living in a day and age, and it can't be denied, where more and more people are having to take care of older parents, ailing parents. 557 700 WLW.
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12: Balance of power in Washington hangs in the balance with a 6 o'clock report. I'm Brian Combs, breaking now.
29: Has Trump made the job of winning the Senate for Thune easier or harder?
30: Harder.
12: That's Republican Senator John Cornyn of Texas. GOP locked in a midterm fight with Democrats over control of the chamber. Many lawmakers want to get out of Washington and get home to campaign. But a growing number of Republicans now say they should stay and act on some of the issues that they say voters sent them to Washington to deal with in the first place.
31: I think we shouldn't leave until we vote on a data center bill. We shouldn't leave until we vote to cap the cost of insulin. We shouldn't leave until we do something on gas and diesel prices. I mean, I think we need to actually respond to what the urgent needs are.
12: Josh Hawley, a Republican from Missouri, new PBS Marist poll shows that Democratic congressional candidates right now hold a significant lead over Republicans in Ohio. Last poll in the race for Senate between incumbent John Husted and Sherrod Brown shows Brown, the Democrat, up 3 points. Now, latest traffic and weather together.
9: 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Call 513-585-UCCC. Southbound 75 continues to be a slow go through Lachlan. Overnight work crew has the right two lanes blocked off. Add an extra five. Elsewhere, highway traffic is doing just fine. I'm not seeing any delays on the bridges as of yet. Chuck Ingram, News Radio 700 WLW.
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22: Now, the latest forecast from the Jake Sweeney Chevrolet Weather Center. 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
12: A partly sunny day ahead of the Tri-State will hit a high of 75, clear tonight, 50 for your low, sunny 73 tomorrow, sunny and 75 on Saturday as well, 61 now, radars clear in the Tri-State. It's been a mess the last couple of weeks because of road construction. Now, Westbourne Avenue in Green Township is completely shut down. Water main break in that construction zone between Work and Greenway has the road closed, and repairs are going to take through Saturday. You're being encouraged to avoid the area if you can. Court dates today for the demonstrators arrested in the protest at Kroger headquarters. All nine of the people taken into custody by police are from out of town. They range in age from 21 to 40. They want Kroger to only buy eggs from farms that don't keep chickens caged. But the grocery store chain says it's too expensive. They say to keep egg prices affordable, Kroger has not been able to switch to cage-free eggs as quickly as they had hoped. Animal rights group doesn't buy the company's argument, though.
34: Being a multi-billion dollar company, the cost of cage-free eggs does not have to land on consumers. Kroger has the ability to tap into that supply without the customer suffering, because I know grocery prices are on everyone's minds.
12: Claire Robertson's with Animal Equality. Court date this morning for a Northern Kentucky man who was arrested at his home in Independence last night after a SWAT standoff. It started as police were attempting to arrest Johnny Bell on child abuse charges. More details are expected to come out later this morning at his arraignment. No hits last night for Ellie De La Cruz. He didn't get on base. Didn't get that 30th stolen base or the 30th home run. Has four games now to try and join that exclusive 30-30 club. Reds wrap up in the series in Atlanta tonight. Airtime here is 6:15. Our next update is at 6:30. I'm Brian Combs, News Radio 700 WLW.
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0: Ah, yes. Little Phil Collins. 6:05 a.m. Welcome to the morning show on 700 WLW. How are you? Thursday, getting close to the weekend. Weather is turning sweet. I mean sweet. That's a great tune. I say that all the time. There are a lot of great tunes. That's a great tune, man. That'll get you up and running. If you're getting ready to get out one night, you know, get out with the guys, the gals, whatever. Of course, you got to be old like me to remember it. But it's a good tune. You know, we thought for a long time that would fall upon us. Now you think about the change in your clocks, right? Daylight savings time. And for a lot of us, we were hoping that that was actually finally going to happen. The president is behind it. Dozens and dozens of states, along with bipartisan majority in the House, are in favor of it. It's called the Sunshine Protection Act, but it's stalled in the Senate. And they've got to vote on it before you would do it, right? November the 1st is fast approaching. And unless Congress acts and they're getting ready to go on recess next week, at the end of next week, we're going to once again have to set our clocks back an hour when daylight saving time ends this fall. And there are a lot of states that already have it on their books, but they can't do it until the federal government says, okay, let's do it. Now, not every state would have to opt into that necessarily. And in Ohio, anyway, we are not among the states with laws making daylight saving time permanent. However, both the Ohio House and Senate have introduced resolutions this legislative session urging Congress to make daylight saving time permanent. There are so many reasons why this should be done. Like I said, this is across the board, Republicans and Democrats. But for some reason, you know, there's two or three senators that because of their constituency, people like places like Alaska, for example, Hawaii, where they don't want to do it. And so it stalled the whole thing, even though the overwhelming amount of evidence out there about what it does to us physically, mentally, sociologically, I mean, there are all criminally. I just can't understand why they can't get this done. Of course, you wonder that about a lot of things. 608-700-WLW.
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0: And, of course, we say good morning to Gina Cervetti from the Bloomberg Newsroom in New York, New York. Good morning, Gina. New Meta gadget coming out. What is that?
11: Tom, good morning. Meta Platforms has just unveiled a palm-sized dedicated gadget for using Muse, the popular new AI assistant that we've been talking about here. The Muse charm looks like a Tamagotchi, the digital pets from the 1990s. An onboard 5G modem lets users access Muse models while away from Wi-Fi. This charm has features you'll find on smartphones, but it does not make calls. CEO Mark Zuckerberg introduced the new gadget at Meta's Connect conference, where he also unveiled some other things. And Muse now also more seamlessly connects to Walmart, Best Buy, Gap, and other chains. Tom?
0: Okay. What's happening on the stock market?
11: Well, there's pressure on the stock market this morning. We're seeing oil rising. Traders are monitoring diplomatic efforts on that front. The U.S. and Iran far apart on issues key to restoring energy transits through the Strait of Hormuz. Those higher oil prices are stoking inflation worries. Those concerns further reinforced by data showing U.S. business activity jumping at the fastest pace in 5 years. And now yields on the U.S. government's longest dated bonds have climbed to the highest level in more than two decades. But on the other hand, Treasury Secretary Scott Bessent announced the U.S. and China sealed a two-month extension to their trade truce. But we did see stocks falling yesterday, Tom.
0: And how about this morning?
11: Yeah, once again, those futures not looking so great here so far. S&P futures down 50, NASDAQ futures down 333, Dow futures down 203 with oil at $93.50 a barrel. From Bloomberg, Gina Cervetti on News Radio 700 WLW.
0: All righty, here she is, Cincinnati's friendliest forecaster.
13: What's up?
0: How you sounding?
13: Better today.
0: Yeah, you do sound better.
13: I didn't cough as much last night while I was sleeping, and it definitely helped. So,
0: you think that's a cold? You never really said yesterday. You think it's a cold? I know you have allergy issues from time to time.
13: Yeah, it wasn't allergies. My allergies honestly don't get that bad. Ragweed will get me on really bad years. It did a little this year, but no, I got a cold early last week.
0: Okay.
13: And it just, my mom even yesterday, I was on the phone with her. She goes, "Seriously, Jennifer, you need to go to the doctor." I was like, "Mom, I just need to sleep."
0: That you're no kidding. No kidding.
13: It's amazing what rest.
0: How many hours a night are you sleeping?
13: Six on a good night.
0: Yeah, I'm with you.
13: Yeah.
0: Okay.
13: It's hard on the shift. Like it's not conducive, especially with kids and doing dinner and trying to spend some time with them. Like, I'll sleep when I'm dead. It's fine.
0: Well, you know, I was reading, and I know we got some other stuff we got to get to, especially your forecast. But I've been diving a lot into this whole sleep thing with this new job. And I say new. Yeah. It's been almost, you know, a year and a half now. But, you know, I'm not getting anywhere close to seven a night. Yeah. I was enthused to learn yesterday that you can go a long time without getting that kind of sleep before it starts really affecting you negatively from a brain standpoint. And you can actually, quote unquote, catch up, your brain can.
13: Okay.
0: So there you go.
13: Is the weekend like getting 9 hours?
0: I didn't get
13: hours?
0: Into that much. Oh, okay. So I was trying to dig a little deeper and just ran out of time.
13: We need to have a research session to figure out how we're going to make up all the sleep that we're missing in life.
0: Yes, while we have a cup of coffee.
13: Yes, I was just going to say, let's have it with a cup of coffee.
0: All right, that's a deal. Great weather. Great, great, great weather.
13: Yeah, so, I mean, I know the last 2 days have been very dreary, very overcast. Today, we should see that cloud deck breaking up by this afternoon. So we will see more of those rays of sun coming back, and the temperature will respond quickly to it. We'll get back to the low 70s for later on this afternoon. Tonight, we'll dip into the upper 40s. There will be a chill to the air. It's going to feel like October has arrived. But then temperatures tomorrow, low 70s, low humidity, and partly cloudy. Perfection.
0: Perfect is right. Have a great rest of your morning.
13: You too.
0: Chuck, what's happening out there, my friend?
9: 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Work crew continues to have the right two lanes blocked off. Southbound 75 in Lachlan, so that's an extra 7 minutes out of Evendale down to the lateral. Everything else continues to look pretty good. Chuck Ingram, News Radio 700 WLW.
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0: All righty, time to check our news headlines. And to handle that, sitting front and center and ready to go is Brian Combs. Good morning, sir.
12: Good morning. She says she hates him now and believes that he murdered his wife yesterday at the murder trial of a former American Idol contestant in Tip City. The other woman took the stand in this Caleb Flynn case. The other woman, the mistress of Flynn, Leah Botner, was on the stand, talked about her relationship with Flynn. said that he had told her that he wanted out of his relationship with his wife, and that's why she got involved with him in the first place. Said the two were only together because of their daughter. She said as their affair went on and they got closer, Flynn started talking about getting rid of his wife and getting her out of the way so that the two of them could be together. The testimony is expected to continue today with cross-examination of this mistress in this case that has received so much attention. Flynn, who was on American Idol, was also a youth pastor in Greene County, and the case has received a great deal of attention. Trial is expected to last another week or maybe 10 days. Coming up, our news, 6:30, we'll take you to Washington, where a judge now says that the president has to let the networks back into the White House. Those details in 15 minutes. 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
18: It is like electricity flowing through your

0: forecast. Just heard from Jennifer a few minutes ago. Clouds this morning and then sunshine breaks through midday. And man, is it going to be an unbelievable run of water. No water, thank God, meaning rain. Lots of sunshine. 75 today, clear and 50 tonight, 73 and sunny tomorrow. 50 tomorrow night and clear, sunny 75 Saturday, sunny 74 Sunday. Let's enjoy it, every single minute of it. We're due, overdue. All right, hit it, Danny boy.
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0: Good morning to Bill Segdenison.
2: 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That's what it said. I pronounce names.
0: I know.
2: Infield hit as the Braves got by the Reds, and that's 3 years of French in Coleraine High School.
0: I'm telling you.
2: It comes back.
0: It served you well.
2: Amen. The Braves got by the Reds in 10 innings, 3-2. They wrap up the series tonight in the ATL, 6:10. Sports Talk, Arnell Carrier's Inside Pitch, and the Kelsey Chevrolet Extra Inning Show after the game.
0: I got to tell you, that's one of those trips when you're traveling with a team, and I know you're flying on a private plane. I get all that, right?
2: Right.
0: Tonight is one of those nights where you're like, man, because you're playing a night game in Atlanta, you're flying to Toronto, and when you land in Toronto, even Major League Baseball teams have to go through the same customs as you and me when we're flying on a regular plane.
2: That's correct.
0: And they are going to get in that hotel. It is going to be late, late, late.
2: Bengals update brought to you by Midwestern Plumbing and my good friend Chris Wilson, commercial plumbing expert since 1978. Bengals receiver Andre Yosivash underwent surgery for a torn ligament in his thumb. He's on the IR. He's out at least four games. Bengals at Pittsburgh Sunday. Bill Dennison, 700 WLW Sports.
0: Hang on. Do you realize I got to thinking, and I know this is really digging deep.
2: You went back to that Toronto thing. Remember Steve Foster?
0: Of course.
2: He was relief pitcher for the Reds.
0: Yeah.
2: I think years ago they went to Montreal or Toronto, and they were all going through the line, and they say, have anything to declare? He says, I'm from the United States of America.
0: Yep.
2: Detained him.
0: I remember that.
2: Detained the whole team.
0: I remember that. I mean, they're not there to fool around.
2: I know.
0: I mean, you got to remember, especially on a night like tonight.
2: Oh.
0: There are people staying there well beyond their normal shift.
2: Right.
0: Because planes ain't landing in Toronto at 2:30 in the morning. It's a big city, but, you know, they're not landing at 2:30. And the Reds are going to get in there. Ooh. I don't know what time it's going to be. It's going to be after 12:31, 1:32, something like that. And they're in no mood to be BSing around.
2: You think Joey Votto will be there to greet them?
0: Maybe he will. It's his hometown.
2: I don't know.
0: I assume he's still living there, although maybe he's spending so much time in the States that he's hanging here.
2: I don't know.
0: I think they're still in the playoff hunt, Toronto. I think those games can be really important games this weekend. And we were talking yesterday about, you know, the baseball playoff race and that the Cubs are playing in Boston the final three games of the year. The
2: doubleheader on Friday.
0: Is that what they're doing?
2: Yeah, they moved the game up. I think they got a day-night doubleheader Friday. They're to make up for, like, Sunday, and they're going to play on Saturday. But they got a doubleheader there on Friday, tomorrow.
0: Because the very beginning of that nor'easter, as they call it, it hit the Outer Banks yesterday. And I mean to tell you, with packing a punch, and they say it's going to be worse by the time it gets up the coast. Get me out of here, Siggy.
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0: All right, Thursday morning, we get together with our aviation expert and friend, Jay Ratliff. The FAA is about to roll out their SMART, meaning AI-based, flight management system. The question is, Jay, will it work?
3: We're going to see. $875 million being spent. Airlines not that excited about it. They're saying that a lot of the information, not real transparent at this point in time. So what the FAA has decided to do is to use it on just a few airports for a 90-day period of time, making sure that they work out the bugs. The thought is that this AI program that's called SMART will look at flight flow, weather issues, and other types of things that might impact the flow of aircraft across the country, make recommendations, and hopefully make it easier to dispatch flights around the country, saving airlines money and passengers delays. We'll see if it works, and I'll have the very latest on our aviation blog today, sponsored

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4: Rocky, on Sunday, the Bengals head to Pittsburgh to take on the Steelers, who are 1-1. Steelers beat the Atlanta Falcons in Week 1, 20-13. They just lost on Sunday in Foxborough to the Patriots, 20-3. Aaron Rodgers is in his second season with the Steelers. He's going to be 43 years old by the end of the season. He certainly didn't look the part of a quarterback who's not washed up on Sunday. So I'll ask you this. Is Aaron Rodgers washed?
5: I think we need some more evidence, but it doesn't look good, right? And last week, 23 of 39, 187 yards. He fumbled the ball twice, took four sacks. Him and Metcalf can't seem to get on the same page. And I think he would maybe treat it a little bit differently if he wasn't just such a quirky guy, right? If Tom Brady and Peyton Manning are at the end of their rope, they're on the 18th green of their career, but you know that deep down inside it really still matters to him. I think it matters to Aaron Rodgers, but I don't know. He's such a different kind of guy. Is he losing sleep at night over his play? I'm not sure. A guy like that, you just wonder, if things go bad for a couple more weeks, is he just kind of like, well, I'm just going to kind of enjoy this last season, and whatever happens, happens. I think his own makeup is a part of the story as well.
4: There's lots of things I wonder about Aaron Rodgers, and whether or not he's washed is one of them. We'll see if he looks washed on Sunday when the Bengals take on the Steelers in Pittsburgh. 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
10: A win in court for the media. With the 6:30 report, I'm Rick Uccino. Breaking now, a new ruling overnight in the fight over the president's ban of three news outlets from the White House. President Trump had accused CNN, Politico, and MS Now of lying about him in their reporting and claimed that the ban actually protects national security. Those outlets promptly filed a lawsuit citing freedom of press under the First Amendment.
11: In a ruling issued overnight, Judge Timothy Kelly, a Trump appointee, ruled the press passes were pulled without constitutionally adequate due process. And he wrote, the court is skeptical that defendants' interest in safeguarding national security is the actual motivation, saying the stories by those news outlets were routine. The order will last for 14 days while the case moves forward. President Trump has suggested he would appeal a ruling against him.
10: ABC's Hannah Battah, in issuing his temporary restraining order, the judge wrote that the Trump administration should immediately return White House credentials that were revoked from journalists with those three outlets. Let's check the latest traffic and weather together.
12: 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Southbound 75 continues to get better out of Sharonville through Lachlan. The overnight work crew wrapped up and done. All lanes are open now. Northbound 75 starting to build past Kyle's and into the cut. Chuck Ingram, News Radio 700 WLW.
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3: Here is the latest weather forecast from News Radio 700 WLW.
15: Still cloudy, but give it time. That is going to change later on this afternoon. The cloud deck will move out from the eastern to the western sky, so kind of reverse of normal. But highs end up in the low 70s, and all this drizzle will also come to a close. Tonight will be cooler without clouds. We're down to 50, and then tomorrow, partly cloudy, high of 72. It's late in the day that we'll see some clouds returning. From your severe weather station, I'm 9 First Warning meteorologist Jennifer Ketchmark, News Radio 700 WLW.
10: Mostly cloudy skies right now, 60 degrees. 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A group of animal rights activists arrested Wednesday are all scheduled to appear in Hamilton County Court today. Around 60 individuals involved with the group Animal Equality staged a demonstration outside of the Kroger corporate headquarters in downtown Cincinnati, calling for the grocery chain to only sell eggs from cage-free chickens. Some of the demonstrators chained themselves together in front of the building. Nine people were taken into custody on charges that range from trespassing to resisting arrest. A woman in Warren County has been found guilty of sex crimes involving a child now. Erica Grove was accused of sexually abusing a five-year-old child as well as two dogs. She had previously pled guilty to charges of sexual conduct with an animal. On Wednesday, she was convicted of charges of gross sexual contact and child endangering and will be sentenced at a later date. A 17-year-old student will not be allowed to return to Hughes High School after being accused of sexual assault. Victim reported that incident on Tuesday of this week. Police were called in, arrested the suspect on charges that include rape and kidnapping. And a Kenton County police now have a 41-year-old man in custody on rape and other sex abuse charges after a SWAT situation overnight on Autumn Maple Drive in Independence. Johnny Bell was booked into the county jail late Wednesday and is currently being held without bond. The Braves eked out a win over the Reds last night in extra innings. SEG has all those details coming up in sports just after traffic and weather at 640. Our next update at 7, I'm Rick Uccino, News Radio 700 WLW.
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20: 6:35 on your Thursday morning. Good morning to you and welcome to the morning show. Closing in on the weekend. Weather looks incredible. Man. You know, normally when you say I'm going to go down to Miami, you're thinking I'm going to get better weather, blah, blah, blah. I'm heading down there to see the Hurricanes on Saturday night on CW, and I'm thinking to myself, man, Cincinnati's actually hard to leave this weekend because down there it's going to be muggy, it's going to be maybe rainy, knock on wood, and here it's going to be awesome. Great story. You know, Jimmy Kimmel, whether you like him, you don't like him, it's irrelevant. He talked about what he called a heartwarming experience that he had with Matthew McConaughey on Emmy night. And it was a situation where they were in the bathroom. Kimmel had said he got all choked up during a montage where he paid tribute to Clito Escobedo, his childhood best friend, longtime band leader for Jimmy Kimmel Live. And so Kimmel walks in after giving this opening comments. He's very emotional. And he walks into the bathroom. He's washing his hands. And all of a sudden he notices next to him, standing right there, Matthew McConaughey. McConaughey is at the urinal. McConaughey turns around and gives him a very nice hug after he explained why he was upset. And amid the encounter, Kimmel said he realized McConaughey is standing there with his pants down and his privates hanging out while the two were hugging. Said that's when Woody Harrelson comes walking out of a stall and he's like, what in the world is going on here? Can you imagine being there for that? Woody Harrelson. And Harrelson decides he'll partake in the group hug after he washed his hands. 637, 700 WLW.
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25: 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Turning to trading, Wall Street is gearing up for today's summit between President Trump and China's Xi Jinping. Stocks are looking at a lower open this morning as rising oil prices are fueling concerns that inflation could accelerate. And the biggest marker of financial success to Americans these days is living the good life. Roughly 6 in 10 Americans now consider the ability to enjoy life a sign of financial progress, according to a survey from SoFi Technologies. And about 72% say they're willing to make slower progress on financial goals to spend time with family and take vacations. Courtney Donahoe, Bloomberg Radio.
20: All right, Chuck, 20 minutes before 7 o'clock. Normally, we start picking up a little bit. What's happening out there?
26: Actually, just the opposite at the moment. Yeah, recovering a little bit. That's from the overnight work crew on southbound 75. 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Call 513-585-UCCC. Just a couple of extra minutes needed now out of Evendale through Washington. McLaughlin and was all backing up because of an overnight work crew that had a couple of lanes blocked off. All lanes have been open for a bit. Northbound 75, that's where I am starting to see the volume pick up just a bit. Not a whole lot of extra time needed, though, right now between Dixie and downtown. 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
20: 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We were just talking about it a minute ago. Sunshine after some morning clouds, up to 75, then clear and cool tonight down to 49 degrees. Sunny and 73 tomorrow, sunny and 75 Saturday, sunny and 74 on Sunday. Lights out weather. Love it. Big weekend ahead. All right, let's get to it here, Danny Boy. WLW. And here he is, Bill Segdenison.
0: Morning there, Thomas. Good morning, everyone. 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Mauricio Dubon with a game-winning infield hit as the Braves got by the Reds in 10 innings, 3-2. Chris Sale fanned 10 to reach 200 strikeouts for the ninth time in his career. Andrew Abbott likely deserved a better fate. He started 7 innings, allowing 2 runs, 6 hits, and struck out 6. Reds and Braves wrap things up tonight. 700 WLW's coverage. 610 Sports Talk. Arnell Carrier's Inside Pitch. Kelsey Chevrolet Extra Inning Show after the game. Spencer Steer's going to undergo surgery next Wednesday for that torn tendon in his right wrist. He was searched September the 30th. Reliever Tony Santion is due to undergo hip surgery today. Bengals update brought to you by Midwestern Plumbing. My good friend Chris Wilson doing things right the first time. Bengals wide receiver Andre Yosivas is out for a while. He underwent surgery for a torn ligament in his thumb. He's on the IR. He's out at least 4 weeks. So how do you replace him, Joe Burrow?
1: You know, Andre did a lot for us in the run game. He was, you know, a dependable, really good third receiver. So you can't just replace him with one guy. You know, it'll be by committee for sure.
0: Bengals get ready for their AFC North opener Sunday on the road up against Pittsburgh. Preview it all tonight. 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Thursday night NFL has Atlanta up against Green Bay, 7:30 Fox Sports 1360. High school football tonight is North College Hill taking on Dayton Belmont. Hughes will battle Aiken and Stivers meets Schroeder. College basketball teams underway practicing for the upcoming season. Things are already heating up. Bearcat coach Jared Calhoun at the team's tip-off dinner last night.
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20: 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There are lots that are looking for a home out there. And then at 8:30, hey, Michelle, to tell you what's happening and what is going on in and around Cincinnati, whether you're in the singles crew, whether you're taking the kids, looking for something to do with the kids, or maybe date night. How about a rare date night? Maybe for you, they aren't so rare. All right, Brian Combs, what's happening out there this morning?
8: This morning, we are going to see the animal rights protesters in court. The people who yesterday morning were chained to the entrance to the Kroger headquarters on Vine Street downtown. Police ended up arresting 9 people, and we've come to find out that all of them are from out of town, none of them local. They're from Texas, Massachusetts, Nevada, Illinois, North Carolina, Florida, Pennsylvania. They range in ages from 21 to 40. They're all associated with this animal welfare group that was behind the protest yesterday and has been behind a number of demonstrations outside the Kroger headquarters for months now. Their basic beef with the company is that Kroger several years ago pledged to only sell eggs from chickens that are raised on cage-free farms, but over the years has backed away from that pledge, says that it's just too expensive to continue to buy those eggs, and they're trying to keep prices down for customers at the same time that they're trying to balance the concerns of the animal welfare groups. The arraignment this morning should include the release of these people. Don't know yet if they'll have to post a bond since they're all from out of town, but we'll have it covered, see what the judge in the case decides to do. Coming up, our news, 7 o'clock, we're hearing from the mistress of a former American Idol contestant and youth minister who is on trial for murder in the Miami Valley. She says that Caleb Flynn was thinking about killing his wife, and she fears followed through on it. 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
10: Our town is full of icky, no-good, poo-poo-head lawbreakers hiding from the law. And while they're on the loose, they're committing more icky, no-good, poo-poo-headed crimes. Time to pluck one off the streets. 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
20: Cincinnati Police District 4 looking out for Parrish Williams. Mr. Williams is wanted for felonious assault. Parrish Williams, black male, 64, 5'8", 200 pounder. Parrish Williams has an arrest history of carrying concealed weapons and disorderly conduct, was last known to live over on Victory Parkway in Walnut Hills. If anyone has information on where police can find Parrish Williams, please call Crime Stoppers, 513-352-3040. We remind you, all tips remain anonymous. All righty, it's time to identify. Can you do it by calling 513-749-7000, 513-749-7000, and correctly identify last night's Reds play of the game. They lost in 10 innings to the Atlanta Braves. If you dial us up right now and get it right, you're going to a Reds game thanks to the morning show in 2027. 649-700-WLW.
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20: 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Last report sounded like things are pretty good after some bumps in the road early this morning.
26: 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Call 513-585-UCCC, specifically southbound 75. A few brake lights between Union Center and 275, then heavy through Evendale into Lachlan. Inbound 74 beginning to slow between Montana and 75, and northbound 471's backing up past Memorial. The heaviest traffic on northbound 75 is between Dixie and downtown. Chuck Ingram, News Radio 700 WLW.
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20: WCPO 9 first warning forecast from meteorologist Jennifer Ketchmark. Some clouds in the morning, then the sun breaks through around noon and will hang around for the next nearly a full week. We are looking at sunshine today, tomorrow, Saturday, Sunday. That's just getting you through the weekend. It rolls right into next week where our temperatures will be fall-like. Low to mid-70s for the highs. At night, clear and in the upper 40s, lower 50s. Sherry Bickle from Batavia, thanks for listening. Thanks for calling. Sherry, what's our Reds play of the game?
27: It's Dubon's walk-off hit in the bottom of the 10th.
20: All right, check it out.
28: May ready at the belt. 3-2 pitch on the way. Swinging a weak tapper back toward the mound. May has it and can't get rid of it. He fumbles it. And the runner dives across home. Kiersey scores the winning run, and the Braves walk off on the Reds. 3-2 on a little dribbler back to the mound.
20: All righty, Sherry, you're going to a Reds game on us once they get started in 2027. So thank you so much for calling.
27: Thank you, Tom. Have a great day.
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20: All right, welcome to Wise Money Matters with our buddy Brad Johansson. Great to see you, Brad. You know, Brad, you can't turn on financial news anymore without hearing about AI. It's transforming business. But investors are also pouring money into it. Is this something retirees should be excited about or worried about?
23: Tom, I think retirees got to pay attention. Don't confuse exciting technology with retirement strategy. So AI, yeah, it could be one of the most transformative technologies we have seen in decades. There's no question. It could create tremendous opportunities for business and investors. We know that. Here's the problem. Whenever we see something that feels like the next best thing, you get excited. And so you get excited and you've got huge expectations. Oh, what this could be. Expectations turn into volatility. 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We've seen this movie before. Yeah, we've seen it before. Technology changes the world. 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
20: All right, coming up in the 7 o'clock hour, we'll check in with our ABC News White House correspondent, Karen Travers. We'll have the traffic, weather, sports, and we'll get together with Lance McAllister to talk about the upcoming game between the Bengals and the Steelers, the AFC North, this weekend. Boy, the Steelers have had some issues on offense. No two ways about that. They've scored one touchdown in the first two games on offense this season. 7 o'clock time check brought to you by R&L Carriers. 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
24: 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At the tone, Eastern Daylight Time, 7 hours, 0 minutes, exactly.
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4: Prosecution's star witness on the stand at the Miami Valley murder trial of a former American Idol contestant with a 7 o'clock report. I'm Brian Combs, breaking now.
5: How would you describe your feelings for the defendant today?
6: I hate him.
5: Why the change from love to hate?
6: Because I believe that he loved his wife.
4: At one time, they were lovers. The mistress of a man on trial for murder in Tip City testifying against him at his Miami County trial. Aaliyah Botner says she met Caleb Finn at church, where she sang in the choir and he was a minister. The other woman admits at first she lied to police about their relationship because she was scared, but later shared details of it and how the two ended up together.
6: Caleb expressed that he had feelings for me, and he said that the reason why he thinks it's okay to have those feelings is because his wife cheated on him. And he told me that he only sees her as a roommate. He told me that he hates her. He told me the only reason why he's still with her is because of the girls.
4: Bettner told jurors Flynn told her he wanted his wife dead and texted her just hours before reporting that his wife had been shot that he was free. Flynn's mistress will be back on the stand this morning as testimony in that murder trial resumes. Now, latest traffic and weather together.
26: 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Highway traffic continues to build. Inbound 74, you're off and on the brakes from Montana to 75. Southbound 75 slows Union Center to 275, then through Lachlan. And northbound 75, you'll need a couple of extra minutes. Buttermilk into downtown. Westbound 275, just beginning to get heavier. Ward's Corner to Loveland. Chuck Ingram, News Radio 700 WLW.
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9: It is still dreary here in the Tri-State, starting the day with an overcast sky and some drizzle at times. Temperatures are in the low 60s. But with time today, the surface trough that has been keeping clouds around is finally going to move west, and our cloud deck should decrease, revealing more sun this afternoon with a high of 72. Tonight, chillier, down to 50 under a mostly clear sky. Tomorrow, partly cloudy and 72. From your severe weather station, I'm 9 First Warning meteorologist Jennifer Ketchmark, News Radio 700 WLW.
4: 61 degrees right now. Sunday, the Bengals are in Pittsburgh, where it's going to be sunny with a high of 70. 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Avoid Westbourne Avenue in Green Township. Westbourne shut down this morning because of a water main break. It's going to stay closed until Sunday. It isn't clear how the break occurred. Traffic on Westbourne had already been restricted by road construction in that area. Cost of diesel fuel remains at a record high across the country, and that's now putting a strain on the budgets of school districts across the tri-state who use diesel to power their buses.
10: You know, because of our scale, we use roughly 170,000 gallons of diesel a year. And I was talking with our folks, and basically every 10 cent increase in fuel represents about $17,000 annually for us.
4: Tracy Carson's with the Mason School District. She says when diesel prices rise, the increases add up quickly. It's already cost the district $200,000 more than last year. Try and bring down the cost of diesel. Reports say the president is looking at a 90-day ban on diesel exports, which the oil industry opposes. They say the move could backfire, actually drive up costs because they'd have to reduce capacity. Returning to work at the White House, President Trump's been told to let back in the networks who were kicked out.
12: A judge has just ordered the Trump administration to reinstate the access for CNN, MS Now, and Politico. In a hearing Wednesday with both sides, he suggested the administration had not made a solid legal case for its ban.
4: As ABC's Hannah Botta, President Trump's indicated he will be appealing the court decision. Reds shortstop Bailey De La Cruz failed to get on base last night in the Reds' extra inning loss to the Braves. He has four games left now to try and get one more homer and one more stolen base to put him in the exclusive 30-30 club, something only three Reds have ever done. Airtime tonight from Atlanta is 6:15. News is a service of Tri-State Gastro. Next update at 7:30. I'm Brian Combs, News Radio 700 WLW.
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20: 7:06 on the morning show, 700 WLW, and glad to have you with us. I'm Tom Brenneman. Danny Gleason is our producer. You know, if you travel a lot, who better to learn from than flight attendants, right? I mean, they're spending hundreds and hundreds of nights in a hotel room, and they go through what is a 6-step safety check before they get into their rooms before they settle in for the night. Pretty handy stuff. Number one, scan the room, make sure nobody's in it. Number two, do an inspection. And take a look for hiding spots where somebody could be that you might not see your first glance around the room. Know where the emergency exits are located. This could save your life. So could checking the locks. Flight attendants check the locks. They make sure the doors, the deadbolt, security latch, all the windows lock properly. Make sure the phone works in case you have an emergency. And last but not least, interesting one here, the experts and the flight attendants recommend some kind of door wedge at the base of the door so you would know immediately if somebody is trying to get in. Just little tips to think about. 707-700-WLW.
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20: Gina Cervetti joins us from the Bloomberg Newsroom in New York, New York. It seems like AI's everywhere, and now AI is at the drive-through window. Gina?
30: Tom, that's right. Good morning. If you go to a McDonald's drive-through, the voice you hear taking your order might be AI. The chain is testing a bilingual, voice-enabled AI that speaks both English and Spanish at the drive-through, and the company says that once deployed, Archie, as it's called, can free up at least 50 labor hours per week, allowing workers to focus more on hospitality and growth. The chain unveiled Archie the same day. It said it was earmarking about $8.5 billion to help franchisees implement a multi-year improvement plan. Tom?
20: Meanwhile, streaming prices are going up yet again.
30: Well, sources are telling us here that Disney is raising prices on several of its streaming subscriptions, with users being notified as early as yesterday. The price of the flagship Disney Plus service without ads goes up 13% to $21.49 per month. The increase brings the premium Disney Plus product more in line with a similar plan sold by Netflix. The price of Hulu without ads will go up by the same amount. And the price of a bundled ad-free subscription to both Disney Plus and Hulu goes up by about $2 to just about $22 a month, Tom. Hmm. Everything's going up, I guess.
20: Yeah, I reckon. The stock market, is that going up today?
30: No, not at the moment. Those futures are pointing to a lower open for Wall Street. S&P futures down 44, NASDAQ futures down 292, Dow futures are down 178 points as crude oil continues to rise. From Bloomberg, Gina Cervetti on News Radio 700 WLW.
20: All right, Chuck, 10 minutes after 7 o'clock, how we looking?
26: We are starting to load up a bit more on the highways, especially on 75. 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Call 513-585-UCCC. Brake lights first out of Westchester on southbound 75. The brake lights continue to 275 and then again out of Lachlan. Northbound 75, you can add an extra 5 between Buttermilk and downtown. Inbound 74 was getting heavier. That looks a little bit better this time around. Getting reports of an accident on south at North Riverside in New Miami. Chuck Ingram, News Radio 700 WLW.
20: WCPO 9 first warning forecast presented by meteorologist Jennifer Ketchmark. Some clouds to start your day, but the sunshine will break through before lunchtime. High of 75 under bright, sunny blue skies. Down to 50 tonight and clear. Sunny and 73 tomorrow. Sunny and 75 on Saturday. Sunny and 74 on Sunday. We'll check the news headlines with Brian Combs coming up next, 700 WLNW.
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8: Good morning. Westsiders have already been dealing with construction on Westbourne Avenue in Greene Township. Now it's completely shut down. In addition to the construction work that's been going on the road there, there was a water main break yesterday, and they say it's going to take them a couple of days to repair it. So Westbourne is being completely blocked between Work Road and Greenway Road. In fact, if you can avoid it completely, that would be a wise move because of the other construction and now this project on top of it. People have been complaining about the delays for a couple of weeks now that can be 30 to 40 minutes just getting from Muddy Creek to Glenway. Westbourne connects out to Bridgetown, all the big subdivisions that way. People being advised to use Muddy Creek or use Glenway to just avoid it till they get this work done. They hope to complete it by the end of the day on Saturday. Coming up, our news, 7:30. We will talk about the big murder trial in Miami County that's continuing for a former contestant on American Idol. Yesterday, prosecution called their star witness, who was Caleb Flynn's mistress. Those details in 15 minutes. 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
20: All right, time to say good morning to our ABC News White House correspondent, Karen Travers. Karen, a lot on the docket the last 48 hours between the trip to the UN, meeting with President Zelensky, and now all of a sudden China's President Xi comes rolling into town, and there's a lot on that agenda.
9: Yeah, it's a big week. And now you have the visit starting last night, the president traveling out to Joint Base Andrews in Maryland to greet Xi on the tarmac himself. They had a red carpet rolled out, military jets flying overhead. And that lavish pageantry welcome continues today at the White House with a ceremony before they get down to the official business with the meetings. Tonight, of course, a state dinner. But behind all of that pageantry and the pomp and circumstance, there are big issues on the agenda. AI, tariff and trade issues, Taiwan, Russia, North Korea, and of course, China's support for Iran, which the president told reporters yesterday he would be discussing with him. This is really a flashpoint because you have lawmakers from both sides of the aisle who say that they want to see more pressure put on China to put pressure on Iran. They are Iran's top trading partner. They are the largest buyer of Iranian oil. So, you know, economic D-Day from late summer, which was meant to put economic pressure on Iran to try to squeeze them, to make them make a deal, you know, most people said the way to do that is to put the pressure on China, to make the punishment there and make it harder for them to do all that business with China. There's no indication that that's the direction the administration is going to go, but a lot of questions from Capitol Hill about what type of pressure the president might put on Xi during this visit.
20: All right, Karen, I got a personal question for you.
9: Yeah.
20: Did you play in this? I saw the headline. Did you play this media against the politician softball game? I was thinking of you. I was looking for your picture in there.
9: My dear friends are in it, but no. I actually had a Little League meeting last night, so I was in that for 3 hours.
20: All right.
9: No.
20: Doggone it.
9: They practice at 7 in the morning, and you know what that would mean? I would not be able to talk to you.
20: Well, then by no means can you play.
9: Right.
20: That's right.
9: Right.
20: That's
9: they practice at 7 o'clock.
20: Holy Moses. All right. Yeah. I just wanted to double check.
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0: 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The Braves got by the Reds last night in an infield hit in 10 innings, 3-2. Series wraps up tonight, 700 WLW's coverage, 610 Sports Talk, Arno Carrier's Inside Pitch, Kelsey Chevrolet Extra Inning Show after the game. 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Bengals and Steelers on Sunday. More coming up with Lance right after this on 700 WLW.
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2: All right, Thursday morning we get together with our aviation expert and friend, Jay Ratliff. The FAA is about to roll out their SMART, meaning AI-based, flight management system. The question is, Jay, will it work?
3: We're going to see $875 million being spent. Airlines not that excited about it. They're saying that a lot of the information not real transparent at this point in time. So what the FAA has decided to do is to use it on just a few airports for a 90-day period of time, making sure that they work out the bugs. The thought is that this AI program that's called SMART will look at flight flow, weather issues, and other types of things that might impact the flow of aircraft across the country, make recommendations, and hopefully make it easier to dispatch flights around the country, saving airlines money and passengers delays. We'll see if it works, and I'll have the very latest on our aviation blog today, sponsored by the Greater Cincinnati Northern Kentucky International Airport, which offers round-trip fares to Orlando for $192. 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
2: Oh, you hear him every night on Sports Talk, 6 to 9 o'clock, long time voice of WLW Sports Talk, Lance McAllister, where, by the way, he'll be out at the Roundtable Show at Long Necks in Hebron tonight at 6 o'clock. Lance, everybody talking about Andre Yoshivas. I don't know how huge of an issue this is going to be for the Bengals. They feel like the depth in their receiver room is pretty good. What do you think?
9: Yeah, I would tend to agree. I mean, Joe trusts him. There's no doubt. He knows where he's supposed to be. But this team has the strength at this position, and this becomes an opportunity for somebody else. Dante Myers, the fourth-rounder Colby Wright, Keyshawn Williams. When you have Jamar and T, they've never really been a traditional, you know, three-wide receiver offense. Mike Gesicki, in reality, a lot of the time has been the three-wide receiver, not as much this past week. But it's a chance for more tight end, you know, more 11 personnel, two tight ends, and probably, in all honesty, an opportunity to use the tight end more to help Orlando Brown this weekend.
2: I used to talk to Urban Meyer about this all the time, the importance of special teams and how frequently it's overlooked. The Bengals special teams, at least through the first two games, has really been impressive.
9: No doubt.

0: it's not just Evan McPherson, who everybody focuses on. They're winning across the board. Ryan Rico, the punter, had four punts inside the 20 on Sunday. Dante Myers had the return of 40 yards on the kickoff and a 15-yard punt return. It's those hidden yards. They started on their own 40 or better six times Sunday. The Texans started inside their 25 seven times. That is a huge differential in field position.
1: Sure is. Meanwhile, the Steelers. I mean, it's Steeler week. Look. There might be people out there that are going to throw in the towel on Aaron Rodgers. I would never throw in the towel on Aaron Rodgers. Do you think he's done?
0: You know, I would agree with the analogy. They're the team you think you've nailed the coffin, and then all of a sudden the lid comes up, and they sit up, and here come the Steelers again. But they've got to fix some things offensively. They have one touchdown in 25 possessions this year. One in 25. T.J. Watt has one touchdown himself on defense this year. You know, Aaron has not been happy with the play calling. He was very vocal about that this week, basically throwing Mike McCarthy under the bus. D.K. Metcalf has had drops, but Tom, they've got tight ends, and tight ends we know caused the Bengals problems. Last week, the Texans tight ends had 16 combined catches for 174 yards. So I would write off the Steelers at your own risk. They're at home. They're going to be desperate, and it's a rival. So it's the classic throw everything out the window for this one.
1: And, you know, then you throw into account the fact that the Bengals are 2-0 and everybody talking about how good they are and that kind of thing. Look, you know, you got to be able to handle that, too.
0: There's no question. They're trying to be 3-0 for the first time since 2015. But this has been a week probably like the college star on campus, being patted on the back everywhere he goes, told he's great. How do they respond? They've only trailed for 4 minutes this season in the first 2 weeks. How do they respond if there's some adversity on the road, in the division? But I like the veterans on this team, specifically on defense. I think the guys who can kind of calm everybody down and say, hey, we haven't done anything. We're only two games into this thing. You know, guys like Brian Cook and Boye Mafe and Dexter Lawrence. I think that plays to their advantage at a time like this.
1: All right, Lance, thanks as always for your time, my friend. Have a great show at Long Necks tonight.
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5: A win in court for members of the media with the 7:30 report. I'm Rick Uccino. Breaking now, early this morning, federal judge issued a ruling on the challenge by several news outlets after they were banned from the White House by President Trump.
6: A judge has just ordered the Trump administration to reinstate the access for CNN, MS Now, and Politico. In a hearing Wednesday with both sides, he suggested the administration had not made a solid legal case for its ban.
5: That is ABC's Hannah Batah. In issuing his temporary restraining order, Judge Timothy Kelly wrote that the administration should immediately return White House credentials to those reporters who had them revoked. No comment yet from the White House, but President Trump had already indicated he would appeal. Let's check the latest traffic and weather together.
7: 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Southbound 75, two separate accidents through Westchester now. One on the left-hand side near Cincinnati-Dayton. One on the right-hand side just above 275. It's slow from Tylersville. Then brake lights again through Lachlan. I'm getting reports of a wreck eastbound on the Reagan Highway. That's near Galbraith. Quickly starting to back traffic up towards Hamilton Avenue. There's a wreck westbound 32 at Harold in Claremont County and in New Miami on South at North Riverside. Chuck Ingram, News Radio 700 WLW.
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12: Still cloudy, but give it time. That is going to change later on this afternoon. The cloud deck will move out from the eastern to the western sky, so kind of reverse of normal. But highs end up in the low 70s, and all this drizzle will also come to a close. Tonight will be cooler without clouds. We're down to 50, and then tomorrow, partly cloudy, high of 72. It's late in the day that we'll see some clouds returning. From your severe weather station, I'm 9 First Warning meteorologist Jennifer Ketchmark, News Radio 700 WLW.
5: Mostly cloudy skies, 61 degrees right now. 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Nine animal rights activists arrested on Wednesday, scheduled for arraignment in Hamilton County Court later today. Around 60 individuals total, with the group Animal Equality staged a demonstration outside of the Kroger corporate headquarters downtown, with several people chaining themselves together in front of the building. They were calling for the Cincinnati-based grocery chain to sell only eggs collected from cage-free chickens. A 17-year-old student is not going to be allowed to return to Hughes High School after being accused of sexual assault. Victim reported the incident on Tuesday. Police were called in, arrested the suspect on charges that include rape and kidnapping. Kenton County Police have a 41-year-old man in custody on rape and other sex abuse charges after a SWAT situation overnight in Independence on Autumn Maple Drive. Johnny Bell was booked into the county jail late last night and is currently being held without bond. State of Kentucky is expected to take in about $1.7 billion more in revenue than previously projected over the next two fiscal years. And Governor Beshear has some ideas on how best to utilize those dollars.
13: Governor Andy Beshear says he wants to use the additional money for Medicaid, senior meals, expanded pre-K, and help with housing and utility costs, while also pointing to federal policies as a source of financial pressure on families. The updated forecast includes nearly $1 billion more for 2027 and another $708 million the following year, with more details expected before the next legislative session. I'm Brady Hopkins.
5: The Bengals placed wide receiver Andre Yoshivas on injured reserve Wednesday after he underwent surgery to repair torn ligaments in his thumb. He will miss at least the next four games, starting this Sunday in Pittsburgh, where the weather will be perfect for some late September football. Sunny skies with a high of 70. This game day forecast is built by TLG Peterbilt Cincinnati, keeping customers for life. The Braves eked out a win over the Reds last night in extra innings. SEG has all those details coming up in sports just after traffic and weather at 7:40. Our next update at 8 o'clock. I'm Rick Uccino, News Radio 700 WLW.
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1: All right, 7:36. Welcome to the morning show here on 700 WLW. Hey, I have a sincere question here, and I need you to help me with something, to understand something. If you are, as polling indicates, a voter who's going to walk into the booth for the midterms and vote Democrat because you think a Democrat can better handle the economy than the Republicans. Okay, so right now, I think we all agree across the board, gas prices are too high. We know the reason why. But let's just look at the back of the proverbial bubblegum card. If you're voting on the economy, tell me how you reach the conclusion you're going to reach and vote for a Democrat. Let's start with gas prices. The average price of gas under President Trump in the first term was $2.57, average. The average price of gas under the last Democrat administration with a majority in the Senate and the House under Joe Biden, the average was anywhere from $3 with a high of $5.02, an average of about $2.79. So Trump beats him there. Then it comes to inflation. Joe Biden had an inflation rate of 4.5 all the way up to 9.9%. The average inflation rate under Trump in his first term was 1.9 to 2.4. In his second term, it's been from 2.5 to 3.4. So even at his highest, he was nowhere close to the lowest under the Biden administration. So if you're voting on the economy, and there is pain today, but you look at the long game, are you really going to vote for a Democrat to handle the economy? 739-700-WLW.
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21: This is the Bloomberg Money Minute. Microsoft and Google addressing growing backlash against data centers, noting measures they're taking to protect consumers from rising electricity costs, support local workforces, and slow demand for water. The resistance is already having an impact, with roughly 45 developments worth $68 billion blocked or delayed by local pushback in the second quarter of this year. Checking on the markets, oil surging as Iran threatened to expand the war in the Middle East. That's putting pressure on stock futures this morning. And McDonald's is looking at launching meals that appeal to consumers on weight loss drugs and those looking for more protein. The lineup being tested includes a crispy chicken bowl and a bed of lettuce, cheese, and tomatoes, topped with ranch. Another option includes a grilled chicken snack wrap. The company is also exploring a burger bowl, as well as breakfast options such as egg bites. McDonald's is still tinkering with the menu and trying to figure out what products they'll launch. Courtney Donahoe, Bloomberg Radio.
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7: We are loading up big time, and accidents not helping any on southbound 75. 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Two wrecks in Westchester, the first near Cincinnati Dayton. That's on the left-hand side. The second near Union Center. That's on the right-hand side, and it is slow between the two. 2. There's also an accident eastbound on the Reagan Highway near Galbraith. That traffic now backing up towards Hamilton Avenue. In Claremont County, a wreck westbound on 32 at Harold. Chuck Ingram, News Radio 700 WLW.
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1: All righty, here she is, Cincinnati's friendliest forecaster, feeling better today. We're glad about that, Jennifer.
12: Well, thank you. You know, it's amazing what happens when you rest and stop talking for a little bit.
1: Well, that tends to do the trick.
12: Yeah.
1: Just get a little rest. We talked about it earlier, getting a little more sleep. Easier said than done.
12: Right.
1: Well, what I do know is good news is on the horizon, so to speak, after we get rid of some of these clouds to start our day.
12: Yes, we'll finally see a little more sun in that sky this afternoon, and that's going to allow the temperature to actually warm up finally. We'll get back to about the low 70s for this afternoon. It'll be comfortable. So you got a little more sun, a little more comfort, lower levels of humidity, but it does open the door tonight to things cooling down. We're going to drop to the 50-degree mark in the city, but there will be some of you outside of town in the mid-40s for tomorrow morning. So get those jackets ready to go. We'll have several nights like this going forward, especially encompassing the weekend. Weekend highs will be in the mid to low 70s.
1: Yeah, I told my wife she's headed to work outside all day today. And I told her, I said, you better bring that hoodie or something.
12: Yeah, totally. Or something.
1: Yeah, absolutely. All right, well, have a great rest of your day and have a great weekend.
12: Hey, you too, man. Talk to you soon.
1: All righty, let's get to sports.
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1: And here he is. 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
23: 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R&O Carriers inside pitch. Kelsey Chevrolet extra inning show after the game. Spencer Steer will undergo surgery next week for a torn tendon in his right wrist. He was hurt September 30th. Reliever Tony Santion is due to undergo hip surgery today. Bengals update brought to you by Midwestern Plumbing. My good friend Chris Wilson, on time, on budget, complete satisfaction. Bengals wide receiver Andre Josivosh underwent surgery yesterday for a torn ligament in his thumb. He's on the IR. He's out at least 4 games. Bengals are getting ready for their AFC North opener Sunday on the road against the Steelers in Pittsburgh. Preview the game tonight, Lance and company with the Roundtable Show presented by Cincinnati Tax Resolution, powered by Tove Sheldon, live from Longnecks and Hebron on ESPN 1530. Thursday night, NFL has Atlanta up against Green Bay at 7:30 on Fox Sports 1360. High school football tonight, North College Hill meets Dayton Belmont. Also, Hughes takes on Aiken and Stivers up against Schroeder. Bill Dennison, 700 WLW Sports.
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1: All right, time to check our news headlines. And here to handle that, of course, Brian Combs. Good morning.
11: Good morning. Yesterday morning, they were chained to the entrance outside Kroger, blocking people from getting into the headquarters. This morning, they'll be in Hamilton County Court. Hamilton County arraignments are set for the nine people who were arrested yesterday for criminal trespassing and resisting arrest. They bonded out yesterday. Now will face court hearing. They are part of the group Animal Equality, and all of these people come from somewhere other than the tri-state, many as far away as Texas and Nevada, who are among those who were arrested yesterday. The group Animal Equality wants to meet with Kroger, talk about ending the use of cages for chickens and its egg supply chain. Company has said that they have met with these animal rights supporters before, that they understand their concerns, and they're trying to address the need, they say, to make a complete switch from cage chickens to cage-free animals. But they say the costs right now are prohibitive, and they cannot make a complete switch because they don't want to stick their customers with the higher prices. Coming up, our news, 8 o'clock, we'll have the latest on the trial in Miami County over the death of the wife of a former American Idol contestant, his mistress, the prosecution's star witness on the stand. Details in 10 minutes, News Radio, 700 WLW.
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7: 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Call 513-585-UCCC. Southbound 75 slows a bit near Cincinnati Dayton. There's an accident on the left-hand side. They cleared the wreck near Union Center that was on the right, but now a new accident on South 75 after Shepherd. That's on the left-hand side. It adds to the delays through Lachlan down to the lateral. And crews continue to work with a wreck eastbound on the Reagan Highway near Galbraith. 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
1: WCPO 9 First Warning Forecast from Jennifer Ketchmark. There's some clouds out there right now. The good news is they won't last long. Sunshine will blast through about midday today, getting up to 75 degrees. And then on Friday, Saturday, Sunday, we're looking at sunny skies. Our highs in the low to mid 70s. Our low at night down to 50, maybe even into the 40s. Coming up in the 8 o'clock hour, time to find a home. 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And then at 8:38, hey, Michelle, to tell you what's going on in and around town if you're looking for something to do. 752 on 700 WLW.
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22: Tracy, I'm next to the last show of this season, and we would be remiss if we did not talk about somebody who has meant so much to both of us. And this is a guy who right now is sitting across from us and has produced most of our programs and is walking away from this chaotic, mad business that we call athletics, and that would be Dave Armbruster, a.k.a. Yid.
23: Yid is the guy that held this radio station together. I've known Yid for a long time. And you talk about someone that knew what was going on and would give you advice. I mean, there were times when I would struggle. I'd say, Yid, what would you do? And he would kind of point you in the direction. Listen to his post-game shows.
22: Yeah,
23: I mean, how good are they? I mean, very knowledgeable and just a really, he's a all right guy.
22: Well, see, he was the guy that gave you a lot of advice. What he did for me was tell me to shut up and do my job. You know, every now and then. And he says, every now and then, it was all the time. Well, the equipment was stunk so bad. It'd break down almost three times a week, and I'd lose my mind in the radio booth. He'd say, look, do me a favor. I'm cleaning this up now. Just shut up and do your job.
23: How many years together, you and Yid?
22: 33, 36?
24: 34
22: years.
23: So he'd have to watch that dump button, didn't he, when you started dropping the, the fiddlesticks?
22: I tried to get him like to write that. A book.
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22: We're talking about Dave Armbruster, a guy who, 34 years together. And as I said the other night at my golf event down at Belterra, it was never a two-man team. It was always three. It was Joe and me and Yid, and then it was Jeff Brantley, me, and Yid. Yid was always a part of the equation because he meant so much to both of us.
23: You know who's getting a little choked up? Is that J.O. over there?
22: No, he's not.
23: Do you have something to say, Yid? You can yell it out. Do you have an appreciation for Marty, maybe? Not make it about you so much? I got to throw you in.
22: He was happy when I left because things got a little bit more quiet.
23: What do you think is going to happen to this radio station when Yid is gone?
22: That's something that somebody better address around here. Believe me.
23: He does a lot of things behind the scenes, correct. Dave Armbruster, the
22: and
23: best.
22: And let us not forget, we're not talking about just Reds baseball. We're talking about the Cincinnati Bengals, and we're talking about the Xavier basketball program.
23: And let's not forget the award-winning Farm Report. Remember that?
22: You know what? I forgot
23: that was
22: all
23: so
22: about
23: long
22: that.
23: Ago.
22: And what about, wait a minute, what about the helicopter? And he only wrecked twice walked away both times.
23: He's lucky to be alive, aren't you?
22: Oh, are you kidding me? He was so fortunate, it was unbelievable.
23: Yid, we're really going to miss you.
22: We are, pal. We really are. We love you. We love what you've done for us. And it's going to be tough to make the transition to whoever it might be.
23: He's getting choked up.
22: God bless you, pal. God bless you.
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22: Coping with the high cost of diesel with the 8 o'clock report of Brian Combs. Breaking now, it is having a ripple effect across the economy. Cost of diesel fuel holding at near record highs, and that's put a strain on shippers and farmers. Also impacting now the already tight budgets of school districts across the tri-state.
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7: 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Compare that to last year.
5: Last year's average was $3.81. The difference between $3.81 and today's $5.15 is over $200,000 in the course of a year.
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0: President Trump has a plan to try and lower diesel costs in the U.S. by banning exports out of diesel fuel. Oil industry analysts, though, say it's a move that could backfire. The president, though, says it would only be temporary till prices stabilize. Now, latest traffic and weather together.
9: 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Problems continue on southbound 75. A wreck near Sinday, left-hand side, backs traffic past Tylersville. Then an accident on the left-hand side near Shepherd adds to the delays through Lachlan. Northbound 75, there's brake lights from Turfway into town and again from Mitchell past Town Street. Crews are cleaning up eastbound on the Reagan Highway near Galbraith from an earlier wreck. Chuck Ingram, News Radio 700 WLW.
21: Now, the latest forecast from the Jake Sweeney Chevrolet Weather Center. 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Together, let's drive.
11: It is still dreary here in the Tri-State, starting the day with an overcast sky and some drizzle at times. Temperatures are in the low 60s. But with time today, the surface trough that has been keeping clouds around is finally going to move west, and our cloud deck should decrease, revealing more sun this afternoon with a high of 72. Tonight, chillier, down to 50 under a mostly clear sky. Tomorrow, partly cloudy and 72. From your severe weather station, I'm 9 First Warning meteorologist Jennifer Ketchmark, News Radio 700 WLW.
0: Radar is clear, 61 degrees right now. Bengals are in Pittsburgh Sunday, where it's going to be sunny and 70 for the game. Game day forecast built by TLG Peterbilt Cincinnati, keeping customers for life. Been a mess the last couple of weeks because of road construction. Now Westbourne Avenue in Green Township is completely shut down. Water main break in that construction zone between Work Road and Greenway has the road closed, and they say repairs are going to take through Saturday. Court dates today for the demonstrators arrested in the protest at Kroger's headquarters. All nine of the people taken into custody by police are from out of town. They want Kroger to only buy eggs from farms that don't keep chickens in cages, but the grocery store chain says right now that's too expensive. To keep egg prices affordable, Kroger says it hasn't been able to switch to cage-free eggs as quickly as they hoped. Animal rights groups not buying the company's argument.
13: Being a multi-billion dollar company, the cost of cage-free eggs does not have to land on consumers. Mm-hmm. Kroger has the ability to tap into that supply without the customer suffering, because I know grocery prices are on everyone's minds.
0: Claire Robertson's with Animal Equality. Court date this morning for a Northern Kentucky man who was arrested at his home in Independence last night after a SWAT standoff started as police were attempting to arrest Johnny Bell on child abuse charges. More details expected to come out at his arraignment. Mistress of a man on trial for murder in Miami County will be back on the stand today. Leah Botner says she met Caleb Flynn at church. Didn't know he was married at first. Botner says Flynn told her that he was only with his wife for the sake of their daughters.
15: He'd say the behavior that he wanted her dead. He would say so many awful things. I think along the lines of hating her and wanting her dead, it was kind of the same thing. Got worse the way he would say it. At first it was, I want her dead, I wish she was gone. And then it was, if I could kill her and not go to jail, I would.
0: Night of Flynn's wife's murder, Botner says the former American Idol contestant texted her to say he was free. Reds shortstop Elly De La Cruz held hitless last night in Atlanta. Reds lost to the Braves. He's still a homer and a stolen base shy of joining the 30-30 club. He'll be back in the lineup tonight for the final game of that series. Airtime here is 6:15. 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Our next update's at 8:30. I'm Brian Combs, News Radio 700 WLW.
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8: All righty, once more, here's Gina Cervetti from the Bloomberg Newsroom in New York, New York. Kroger, based right out of here in Cincinnati, making some changes, Gina.
28: Tom, good morning. We've learned that for the first time in a decade, Kroger has updated its dress code for store employees. Almost 400,000 employees must now wear company-issued shirts instead of their own tops. At all of Kroger's 21 chains, which include Fred Meyer, Ralph's, and Mariano's, the shirts come in blue, red, and black, and each corporate division chooses one color. What workers wear is part of a plan to make stores more inviting and staff easier to recognize under CEO Greg Foran, who took over earlier this year. The idea came up about a year ago when Kroger assessed customer feedback, Tom.
8: Meanwhile, Starbucks starting to shut down some of their stores.
28: They are. They are closing 250 underperforming North American locations. These closures, slated to happen this week, in fact, and represent about a 1% of the company's cafes across the U.S. and Canada. Starbucks has been shrinking its portfolio as part of a broader push to boost its profit and its sales. Longer term, the company does plan to resume expanding its footprint. And these closures now follow a separate round of closures that we heard about last last year when Starbucks said it would be closing hundreds of North American stores, Tom.
2: And the futures this morning, Gina.
28: Still all in the red right now. S&P futures down 43, NASDAQ futures down 307, Dow futures down 160, with oil almost back to $94 a barrel this morning. From Bloomberg, Gina Cervetti on News Radio 700 WLW.
2: All right, we do it each and every Thursday, our favorite day of the week, favorite time slot of the week, where we're trying to find a forever home for not only the dogs and cats we're talking about today, but any of them that are available at SPCA Cincinnati, and always kind enough to stop by the CEO, the head honcho, the big cheese over there at SPCA Cincinnati, Chris Seelbach. How are you, man?
4: I'm good. Good morning.
2: Good morning. Busy days.
4: It's busy. We were at Oktoberfest all weekend, and we just opened our OTR Adoption Center last Thursday, so there's a lot going on.
2: I want to talk about that adoption center. I really wanted to get down there, and our daughter had surgery last week. I was unable to come down. I was really looking forward to it.
4: Yep.
2: First of all, I love the color.
4: It stands out,
2: the bright red. Yeah. It's really cool.
4: Yeah, that's our color. I mean, we wanted this to be as much of a big brand opportunity as well. SPCA started in downtown 153 years ago, so this is a little bit of a full circle moment. We're coming back to our urban core, bringing our adoption services to where people live and work and play and shop. So we wanted to make a big bang with the bright red storefront.
2: And I saw, was that Sam Hubbard that was there?
4: Yeah, we had Sam Hubbard at a ribbon cutting. And then later in the day, we had Andrew Abbott from the Reds.
2: Yeah, he's great, man.
4: They were both amazing. So it was a big day. We had a lot. Jan Michelle Lemon Kearney, the vice mayor, was there. So we had a lot going on.
2: And so far, and I mean, it's not even been, well, it's been exactly 1 week ago today.
4: Yeah.
2: So far, you're getting a lot of dogs and cats that people are adopting.
4: Yeah, over 30 dogs and cats available that have already been adopted. And this is just a storefront, so we can only house about 20 animals at one time. So we've already almost doubled what we've brought in. We've already adopted almost double what we can even have capacity for.
2: That's incredible. That's great. And it was interesting. You thought that, you know, being in over the Rhine,
4: yeah,
2: the natural tendency is, and you live down there, right,
4: yeah,
2: is that for a lot of people, it would just naturally, logically say, well, they're going to get a cat because it's apartment living, that kind of thing. It's not necessarily been the case.
4: No, we've had a lot of dogs, and not just small dogs, a lot of big dogs that have gotten adopted. I mean, there is a lot of green space in OTR.
2: Yep.
4: I mean, there's Washington Park, Ziegler Park, and a lot of little pocket parks as well. So people are adopting dogs, not just cats. And there's people that are not, that don't live in OTR, that are just visiting, that are working down there. Well, we have tons of volunteer opportunities, people that are coming and walking dogs before they go to work or on their lunch break. So there's a lot of activity in the storefront. I mean, it's so much fun to watch people walk past. We have dogs and cats in the window. So people are walking past, they see your dog or a cat, and you can watch them kind of like spark an interest and then say, well, do I want to walk in? And then they walk in, and it's just a lot of fun. I mean, you know, animals bring so much joy and happiness to us, and we can see that, like, walking past and then get the interest and then coming in the doors. It's pretty amazing.
2: You heard in the background there our girl Harper here, and we're going to post pictures of Harper on our various social media sites, including at Tom Brenneman TV coming up right after the show today. But the queen of the home is who Miss Harper is. She's she is something. Now, she's 12 years old, and you're thinking, okay, 12, come on, right? I mean, this one's bouncing around like it's a puppy. She's a puppy.
4: Yeah, I mean, she's kind of the destroyer of toys as well. She's destroyed two toys since she's been in here this morning. So she is not, she's a very active senior dog.
2: Mm-hmm.
4: And she's been adopted and returned several times. So she really does deserve a permanent forever home. She loves strawberries and carrots, so she has some quirkiness, and she's a healthy girl. Maybe that's why she's almost 12, or she's 12 years old. But she's a cuddle bug. She loves to lay in her dog bed or with a human in a bed as well. And she's about 50 pounds and just white, brown, tan, you know, butt.
2: Yeah.
4: So
2: she's
4: a great dog, and we'd love to give her the chance to get out of the shelter and into a permanent home. But she does destroy toys, so that's something you should know.
2: Well, I mean, when we're talking about destroying toys, I mean, she's just chewing them up where some of the stuffing comes
4: that's
2: out.
4: Right.
2: It's not like some huge deal.
4: She's
2: here.
4: Not vicious.
2: No, she's just having
4: fun.
2: She is just having a lot of fun. She is absolutely adorable. And, you know, it makes me think about how many senior dogs, and there are a thousand different reasons why they end up at the SPCA Cincinnati or other shelters. And really, it's hard to see. Not that it's not for a young dog, but when an older dog who's used to living in a home and then all of a sudden now they're back in the shelter, man, I would highly encourage people to give a senior dog serious consideration.
4: And all of our senior dogs, there's no adoption fee. So it's free to adopt a senior dog. So there's no barrier to adoption. You're absolutely right. No animal does better in a shelter than they do in a home, but especially senior animals. They're deteriorating in a shelter. So we'd really love to get all of our animals into homes, but especially those who are in their older ages, because they just don't do very well in a shelter. And they deserve a permanent home. They deserve a couch and a bed and toys to, you know, rip the stuffing out at home. So Harper's a great example of that, and we're hoping she's available for adoption today at our Sharonville location, now that we have two locations. So we're open every day from 12 to 6. It's 11900 Conroy Road. And if for someone that's like, I really want to find that animal that needs a second chance, you know, that I could really make a big impact for, I think Harper could be that animal.
2: Yeah, I mean, you hit the nail on the head and everything that that I think about literally on a daily basis, giving these animals a chance. Okay, you got some big events coming up, including at Fountain Square, sort of a Bengals theme sort of deal, right?
4: Yeah, we have a big event on Fountain Square tomorrow, 12 to 1. It's with Fifth Third and the Cincinnati Bengals and 3CDC. So it's kind of a adopt a little Who Day is how they're branding it. So it's a cat adoption event.
2: Cats only.
4: We're going to have a couple dozen cats. And Fifth Third is also giving out like cat swag. So they're giving out cat beds, and it's going to be, we have Cincinnati Bengals that are going to be there, and it's going to be a lot of fun. A DJ. So if you are in downtown on your lunch break, stop by Fountain Square. Hopefully you'll adopt a cat, but even if you don't, it's going to be a fun event with the DJ and Cincinnati Bengals. So it should be a lot of fun.
2: Speaking of cats, how's your big fella doing?
4: Pumpkin is doing really well. Every day people are sending her like
2: Why did I think him? I'm sorry. Okay, forgive me.
4: Maybe because orange cats, 80% or more are male cats.
2: You're kidding me.
4: So the fact that she's a female orange cat makes her very unique.
2: Okay, I see. I didn't know that.
4: Yeah, but she, people are sending her costumes like 5 to 10 a day. So, you know, I put these costumes on her on TikTok and they go viral. So she's a character, but she's doing well. She leapt from our coffee table to a chair a couple days ago, and that video has millions of views. So
2: you're kidding.
4: She is a social media star, and she's living her best life. She's lost 3.5 pounds, and you know, she's on a very good road to a healthier life.
2: All right, help me with something here, because our daughter's dog has put on some weight.
4: Yeah.
2: All right. Now, Pumpkin's big girl.
4: She's huge.
2: She's huge. Yeah. And that's one of the reasons why everybody's checking her out all the time. This is a serious question.
4: Yeah.
2: When it comes to, and you're trying to get her to lose a little
4: bit
2: of weight, how do you do that?
4: So she's on a strict diet, and it's a prescription-based Hill's Science diet. She gets a half a cup of dry food and a third a can of wet food a day, and that's it. I mean, she's not getting much to eat. That's why she leapt from the coffee table to the chair, because there was cheese sitting on the chair. She did not get any of the cheese, but she, you know, she's not getting much to eat. And she, when we got her, she could almost not even walk because she was so morbidly obese. So she's not getting a ton of exercise. So really, the only way she's going to lose weight is through a really strict diet. So it's Hill's science-based prescription diet, and it's prescribed by her vet. So
2: you know, and the other part of it is, and especially with dogs, because I don't know if you saw that story. There was a couple that decided they were going to take this dog, a 130-pound dog. Did you see this story?
4: No.
2: They take this thing on this hike. And when I was living in Arizona, we used to go hiking up Campbellback Mountain, my wife and I and all this stuff all the time. Mm-hmm. And I would see these dogs that would come along, and I'd be thinking to myself, I know they did no training with this dog.
4: Right.
2: They're going to go up hundreds, if not thousands of feet up in the air.
4: You're going to kill the dog.
2: Well, this 130-pound dog, the owner had to carry it down four miles.
4: That's crazy.
2: So when you're doing things like that, it's the reason I asked the question, because that story prompted me thinking that, you know, much like ourselves, we're not going to go climb to the top of Mount Everest tomorrow.
4: Right.
2: There's training involved. It's the same thing with an animal, right?
4: Small steps. I mean, yes, you have to make sure that what you're trying to get the dog or cat to do is doable. And for an obese dog or cat, you know, small steps and tiny trips around the yard are probably a good start.
2: Okay, you've got another big fall event coming up in about a week and a half, Tales on the Trail.
4: Yeah, that's our big fall event. It's a 5K walk run, so it's an official 5K walk run for those in the running or walking community. It's at our Sharonville location. We have a big Hamilton County park right beside us that's part of it. But it's a great way to support the work we do. I think it's about $30 or $35 to register. It all goes to support the work we do. You know, we're 100% funded by this community. We don't get

0: Regions experts at the University of Cincinnati Cancer Center. Call 513-585-UCCC. Wreck number one's near Cincinnati Dayton. That backs traffic to Titusville. Wreck number two is at Shepherd, and that adds to the delays through the Lachlan split. The latest accident is on northbound 275, just after you get past 32 and Eastgate. Northbound 471, brake lights from Grand. Southbound 71 between Pfeiffer and Red Bank. Chucking from News Radio 700 WLW.
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4: Rocky, on Sunday, the Bengals head to Pittsburgh to take on the Steelers, who are 1-1. Steelers beat the Atlanta Falcons in week 1, 20-13. They just lost on Sunday in Foxborough to the Patriots, 20-3. Aaron Rodgers is in his second season with the Steelers. He's going to be 43 years old by the end of the season. He certainly didn't look the part of a quarterback who's not washed up on Sunday. So I'll ask you this. Is Aaron Rodgers washed?
5: I think we need some more evidence, but it doesn't look good, right? And last week, 23 of 39, 187 yards. He fumbled the ball twice, took four sacks. Him and Metcalf can't seem to get on the same page. And I think he would maybe treat it a little bit differently if he wasn't just such a quirky guy, right? If Tom Brady and Peyton Manning are at the end of their rope, they're on the 18th green of their career, but you know that deep down inside it really still matters to him. I think it matters to Aaron Rodgers, but I don't know. He's such a different kind of guy. Is he losing sleep at night over his play? I'm not sure. A guy like that, you just wonder if things go bad for a couple more weeks, is he just kind of like, well, I'm just going to kind of enjoy this last season and whatever happens, happens. I think his own makeup is a part of the story as well.
4: There's lots of things I wonder about Aaron Rodgers, and whether or not he's washed is one of them. We'll see if he looks washed on Sunday when the Bengals take on the Steelers in Pittsburgh. The game at 1, here at live on ESPN 1530 and 102.7 WEBN. With Rocky Boyman, I'm Mo Egger.
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9: A win in court for the media with the 830 report. I'm Ricky Uccino. Breaking now, a new ruling overnight in the fight over the president's ban of three news outlets from the White House. President Trump accused CNN, Politico, and MS Now of lying about him in their reporting and claimed that the ban actually protects national security. Those outlets promptly filed a lawsuit citing freedom of press under the First Amendment.
10: In a ruling issued overnight, Judge Timothy Kelly, a Trump appointee, ruled the press passes were pulled without constitutionally adequate due process. And he wrote, the court is skeptical that defendants' interest in safeguarding national security is the actual motivation, saying the stories by those news outlets were routine. The order will last for 14 days while the case moves forward. President Trump has suggested he would appeal a ruling against him.
9: That is ABC's Hannah Batah. In issuing his temporary restraining order, the judge wrote that the Trump administration should immediately return White House credentials that were revoked from journalists with those three outlets. Let's check the latest traffic and weather together.
11: 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Call 513-585-UCCC. Still working with a wreck southbound 75 near Cinday, but I'm no longer seeing a delay to get by. They cleared the wreck on South 75 at Shepherd. Traffic remains heavy in and out of Lachlan. Southbound 71, a slow go from the Reagan Highway to Red Bank, and northbound slows a bit into Kenwood. Everything opens up by the time you get past Pfeiffer. 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
3: Here is the latest weather forecast from News Radio 700 WLW.
12: Still cloudy, but give it time. That is going to change later on this afternoon. The cloud deck will move out from the eastern to the western sky, so kind of reverse of normal. But highs end up in the low 70s, and all this drizzle will also come to a close. Tonight will be cooler without clouds. We're down to 50, and then tomorrow, partly cloudy, high of 72. It's late in the day that we'll see some clouds returning. From your severe weather station, I'm 9 First Warning meteorologist Jennifer Ketchmark, News Radio 700 WLW.
9: Mostly cloudy skies, 61 degrees. Right now, news is a service of the snow removal. A group of animal rights activists arrested yesterday, scheduled to appear in Hamilton County Court today. Around 60 individuals involved with the group Animal Equality staged a demonstration outside of the Kroger corporate headquarters in downtown Cincinnati, calling for the grocery chain to only sell eggs from cage-free chickens. Some of the demonstrators chained themselves together in front of the building. Nine people were ultimately taken into custody on charges that range from trespassing to resisting arrest. A woman in Warren County has been found guilty of sex crimes involving a child. Erica Grove was initially accused of sexually abusing a 5-year-old child and then two dogs. She previously pled guilty to charges of sexual conduct with an animal. On Wednesday, she was convicted on charges of gross sexual contact and child endangering and will be sentenced at a later date. A 17-year-old student not going to be allowed back to Hughes High School after being accused of sexual assault. Victim reported the incident on Tuesday of this week. Police were called in and arrested the suspect on charges that include rape and kidnapping. The Bengals placed wide receiver Andre Yoshivas on injured reserve Wednesday after he underwent surgery to repair some torn ligaments in his thumb. He'll miss at least the next four games starting this Sunday in Pittsburgh, where the weather will be perfect for some late September football. Sunny skies with a high of 70 degrees. 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The Braves eked out a win over the Reds last night in extra innings, 3-2. That series will wrap up tonight with Brady Singer on the mound for Cincinnati. Our pregame coverage gets underway at 6:15. Our next update at 9 o'clock. I'm Ricky Uccino, News Radio 700 WLW.
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24: Good morning. The CEOs of OpenAI and Anthropic urged world leaders to work together on artificial intelligence in an extraordinary appearance before the UN Security Council. But just hours later, Australia's Prime Minister said an OpenAI model hacked an Australian government website in June. OpenAI told the Australian government about it only a couple of weeks ago. Pluto TV is getting a makeover. The free streaming TV service from Paramount Skydance is launching a splashy new ad campaign aimed at rejuvenating the brand. And focused on the fact that it's free and leaning into Gen Z nostalgia. Free ad-supported streaming services like Pluto, so-called fast channels, have emerged as a growing bright spot for the media industry. And Darden Restaurants reports Olive Garden sales for the latest quarter that missed Wall Street estimates, even though they went up by just over 2% year over year. But sales at its Longhorn Steakhouse chain surged 11%, beating projections. From Bloomberg, Gina Cervetti on News Radio 700 WLW.
25: Yes, we do it every Thursday at this time. Everybody's working for the weekend.
0: Although Michelle is not old enough to remember Lover Boy.
1: Yes, I do.
0: No, you don't. That is not true. You might have been like in the third grade or something. Maybe not even that.
1: I love how young you think I am. This is fantastic.
0: Well, that's always a good thing. You know what? Nobody ever says that to me. Including my wife. And I'm about 9 years older than her, and I look about 100 years older. But that's a different story for a different time. You can follow her at Hey Michelle, the number one. That's with two L's. Hey Michelle, the number one on Instagram. On Facebook, just follow her at Hey Michelle to tell us how we can go make some memories. And Michelle, this weekend is going to be incredible weather-wise.
1: Yeah, I know. It's going to be gorgeous, and there's so many things to do. I love it.
0: All right, let's start if you have the kids. Because, look, you know, I know this time of year a lot of kids are playing sports and soccer and, you know, all that kind of thing, right? Going to football games on a Friday night. But for the younger ones, you're always looking for something going on in addition to something like that. So let's start with the kids. Lots to choose from this weekend.
1: Yes. They're doing the Fairy Tale Festival. This sounds adorable. It's in a day of adventure. Dress them up in their favorite characters. They can watch the Mad Cat puppets, try archery. They can meet some of the characters like Rapunzel and Alice. And this is all at the Glenwood Gardens in Woodlawn, Saturday, 9 to 3. And that is a ticketed event, so grab a ticket for that. There's also Clifton Fest. They're bringing 20 local music acts on many stages, over 45 art and craft vendors. They have 25 chalk artists that are going to be transforming the street. That sounds so cute. Food, drink, and more. This is Saturday, noon to 11 at the Gaslight District.
0: So that one could cross over into any of these because anybody. They have stuff during the day for the kids, and then they have some things to hang around, including the music at night.
1: Perfect for the whole family.
0: Yes.
1: This sounds very interesting. The Cincinnati Moon Festival, and it's the area's largest celebration of Asian cultures. They're going to have performers, moon cake and tea ceremonies, hands-on crafts for everybody. And this is on Fountain Square, Saturday, 2 to 7. And then this is a family event coming up, too, the Bluegrass and Barbecue, and you can enjoy live music and food. And then you can look in the night sky with telescopes. And they have lawn games and things for the whole family. This is Friday, 6 to 9 at Alms Park.
0: Okay, that's a good one. Okay. Let's shift gears to you're going out with the guys, you're going out with the gals. What are we thinking about?
1: A lot going on. Okay, so it's Dolly Parton Day officially on Friday because it's 9 to 5. So hit the banks. They're doing a Dolly-inspired specialty cocktails at a few of the bars. Dress in your best Dolly attire. And then bring a book to donate to the Imagination Library. And this is going on Friday from 4 to 9:25.
0: That's good thinking right there. That's creative. It is Dolly Parton Day, not only in Cincinnati, it's all over the United States of America. And so you can have a little fun and you can continue what she started with the Imagination Library. Okay. What else?
1: Okay. So the Bengals take on the Steelers Sunday and the Mercantile Immersive is throwing their amazing watch party. And, you know, this is floor to ceilings, screen, so you feel like you're in the stadium. I did it for the soccer games. It's amazing. That's a ticketed event, but there's tons of food. There's a cash bar, and then there's free non-alcoholic drinks the whole entire time. They open at noon. That is ticketed, so I will be there. See you there on Sunday. That's going to be fun. There is Brews for Brains, and this is the 10th annual event supporting programs for adults living with Alzheimer's. This is at Braxton and Covington, and that's tonight at 6:30, and you can grab tickets at the door for that. And it's restaurant week. This wraps up on Sunday, so you still have time to go out to dinner and try a new spot around town. A dollar from those sales go to Children's Hospital. The Hyde Park Shopping Market, which is the one with, I think, some of the best vendors, Saturday 10 to 3 behind the United Methodist Church in Hyde Park.
0: Yeah, you know, I went over there. My daughter lives not too far from there, and my wife and my daughter went over to that a couple of weeks ago. I think they have that, what, every month or every few weeks? What do they have that?
1: It's once a month.
0: Yeah, and we went over there, and man, that's a really cool setup back there. I would highly recommend, with the day being the kind of day we're expecting on Saturday, to check it out. Okay, we know Halloween is around the corner, right?
1: Yes, all that stuff is popping up and ready to go, and people love it. So Kings Island kicks off Friday, with their Halloween haunt. And they are partnering with The Horror Inc., which is the owners of Friday the 13th franchise. Whoa. So you know it's going to be no joke. And that this is, yeah, this is not for the kids under 13. So this one is really for the older group. Checking that out.
0: Okay. I'm glad you pointed that out because sometimes I know there have been times in the past where families think it's going to be a certain way. And then they get out there with little guys, and it's not meant for the little guys, not under 13. So keep that in mind if you're thinking about going to check out the Halloween stuff at Kings Island. Okay, what else?
1: Yeah. Okay, there's Wreckfest. This is really fun. This is a new event, Sunday, noon to 6 at Sawyer Point. But they're showcasing all the niche sports. So like handball, korfball, which I don't even know what that is, pickle, frisbee, Gaelic football, broomball. If you went to Miami, you definitely know what broomball is. Rugby and so many more sports. And you can sign up for leagues too. They're getting people interested, showing you what it's about, and you can sign up. I think that sounds really fun.
0: Pickle, frisbee, I've never heard of it.
1: Well, pickleball, frisbee.
0: Oh, Gaelic, okay. Football. All right. Yeah. All right. My bad. Okay. All right. Yeah. I got you. Okay. Go ahead.
1: Sure, that sounds like a good one. I'm sure that's the next big sport.
0: You're probably right.
1: There's a wellness event. This is tonight. This is at All Park, and this is an evening of wellness and nature. And the Osher Center puts this on. This is yoga, tai chi, music, art, forest immersion. And this is a free event, but they'd like you to register if you can. This is tonight, 4 to 7 at All Park. Yes.
0: Now we're thinking about date night.
1: Yes. So a few things. There is the Yelp Fall event, and this is free. This is really fun. I did this for their last event. This is a big deal. And there are over 40 local businesses showcasing food, crafts, experiences. There's live music with Jess Lamb. So much going on this. And this is tonight, 6:30 to 9 at the Arts Connect. This is 21 and up, but you can just, if you can just reserve a spot on the link in the Yelp bio and on their Instagram, that's great. But it's a free, fun event, and you'll get a lot of stuff, a lot of food and things.
0: Well, I know the people over at Yelp are working very hard when they're putting together some of these events. Everybody's working hard to put together all these events. But I know that Yelp's trying to really make a footprint here in town, so that might be worth checking out. You talked about Restaurant Week. And, you know, the dollar for every sale going to children's hospitals, it's a way to check out restaurants. A much more affordable option than if you just walked in and ordered dinner with a date for dinner night date night. So that's a good call. Comic Expo. I hear there's all kinds of stars out for this one.
1: Yes, this looks really fun. They're going to do celebrity meet and greets and panels featuring actors and artists from the comics, from TV shows, from movies and video games. Hayden Christensen's going to be there from Star Wars. There's cosplay, there's costume contests, video game tournaments. This is huge. This is Friday 3 to 8, Saturday 10 to 7, Sunday 10 to 5 at the First Financial Center.
0: Awesome.
1: Yes. And then there's a couple shows going on. The Network is the adaptation of the Academy Award film from the 1970s, America Live On Air Mishap. This is the Broadway sensation, and it is showing at Cincy Shakes. Now through Saturday. So they're wrapping it up this weekend. So make sure you hit that.
0: Where is Cincy Shakes?
1: So it's in OCR and over kind of the corner of Washington Park. Beautiful building. Great. Not a bad seat in the house.
0: Okay.
1: A good spot.
0: Okay.
1: And The Heist is at Playhouse. I went and saw this last weekend and I so enjoyed this. It's kind of like an Ocean's 11 Mission Impossible. And you really try to figure it out until the end. So I highly recommend this one. It's really cute.
0: Well, and that's the best venue. I mean, look, the Aronoff's great. I'm sure Cincy Shakes is great. There are other places that are great. But, man, if you really want to get to one of the great venues in the country, not just in Cincinnati, but the Playhouse in the Park, they just redid that whole thing within the last year and a half, 2 years. It is phenomenal.
1: Yes, it's very pretty. Great building. Love it. Yes, in a fun show.
0: Okay, so I always ask, Michelle, because the public wants to know, they demand to know, where is Hey Michelle going to be this weekend?
1: Well, I'm thankful for the weather because Friday night I'm going to the Farm to Table event that they have at the Cincinnati Zoo, which is really, really a cool event. And I grab that ticket as soon as they go up, and it's really fun. Saturday I'm emceeing an event for Cincy Therapeutic Riding and Horsemanship. It's a kind of a newer organization, and I'm going to MC their fundraiser on Saturday. And then Sunday, I'm watching the game at Mercantile Immersive.
0: Very nice. So you got a busy weekend.
1: Yeah. Busy weekend, as always.
0: You always have busy weekend. give us an update on the podcast.
1: Podcast is going great. New one went up yesterday about forest therapy, which is very interesting. And then I did a couple yesterday about Zoom with Drew and Leah Lachey talking about that, about their show that went to Off-Broadway. And then the Lonnie brothers that are the Thunderdome guys who own some of the great restaurants around town. They'll be on the podcast soon also. So keep listening on Hey Michelle with a Mic.
0: Absolutely. Check it out. And as always, thanks for all your great ideas. And I hope you have a great, fun, safe weekend.
1: Thank you. You too.
0: Thank you very much. Now, look, fellas, when the weather's like this, we got to be on our game, man. Got to be on our game. But maybe the energy's a little low. Maybe you're not sleeping well at night, putting on a little extra weight that you can't get rid of. 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
11: 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Southbound 75, they cleared the wrecks through Westchester, still just a bit heavy, above 275 and through Lachlan. Northbound 75, pretty much clear through the cut. Northbound 71's running slow from Red Bank to Kenwood, where there is a work crew near Montgomery Road that's on the shoulder. Southbound 71's clearing through Blue Ash. There's a wreck on Dixie near Buttermilk. Chuck Ingram, News Radio 700 WLW.
0: WCPO 9 first warning forecast. Yes, there are some clouds out there right now, but don't fret because the sun is coming shortly within the next hour or two, and it's going to hang around all weekend, even into next week. Sunshine today, we're up to 75. Tonight, clear down to 50 or lower. Tomorrow, sunny, high 73. Tomorrow night, clear, 50 or cooler. Saturday, 75 and sunny. Sunday, 74 and sunny. We thank Michelle. We thank our friends from the SPCA Cincinnati coming in today, trying to get Harper a home and all the animals a home. Why not give it a shot? Even if it's just for a foster, for a day, for a walk, for a weekend, get those animals out of those kennels and let them breathe and live again. 8:54. We'll catch you on Monday, good Lord willing. Thanks to Danny Gleason and all his outstanding work as our producer. Sloaney is coming up next. This is 700 WLW Cincinnati.
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0: Jurors are hearing from his mistress with the 9 o'clock report. I'm Brian Combs, breaking down.
30: How would you describe your feelings for the defendant today?
31: I hate him.
30: Why the change from love to hate?
31: Because I believe that he murdered his wife.
0: At one time, they were lovers. The mistress of a man on trial for murder in Tip City testifying against him at his trial in Miami County. Leah Botner says she met Caleb Flynn at church where she sang in the choir and he was a minister. Another woman admits at first she lied to police about their relationship because she was scared, but later shared details of it and how the two ended up together.
31: Caleb expressed that he had feelings for me, and he said that the reason why he thinks it's okay to have those feelings is because his wife cheated on him, and he told me that he only sees her as a roommate. He told me that he hates her. He told me the only reason why he's still with her is because of the girls.
3: Botner told jurors that the former American Idol contestant told her he wanted his wife dead and texted her just hours before reporting his wife had been shot that he was, quote, free. Flynn's mistress will be back on the stand this morning. Now, latest traffic and weather together.
11: 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Latest accident blocks the left lane. That's westbound on 74, just after you get past Montana. Southbound 75 continues slow in and out of Laughlin, and there's a wreck in northern Kentucky on Dixie near Buttermilk. Chuck Ingram, News Radio 700 WLW.
6: Now, the latest forecast from the Jake Sweeney Chevrolet Weather Center. 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Together, let's drive.
9: It is still dreary here in the Tri-State, starting the day with an overcast sky and some drizzle at times. Temperatures are in the low 60s. But with time today, the surface trough that has been keeping clouds around is finally going to move west, and our cloud deck should decrease, revealing more sun this afternoon with a high of 72. Tonight, chillier, down to 50 under a mostly clear sky. Tomorrow, partly cloudy and 72. From your severe weather station, I'm 9 First Warning meteorologist Jennifer Ketchmark, News Radio 700 WLW.
3: It is 62 degrees right now. Bengals Sunday play in Pittsburgh, where it's going to be sunny with a high of 70. 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You're going to want to avoid Westburn Avenue in Green Township the next couple of days. It is shut down because of a water main break. It'll close till Sunday. It isn't clear how the break occurred. Traffic on Westburn's already been restricted by road construction in that area. Going back to work at the White House, President Trump's been told to let back in the networks he kicked out.
12: A judge has just ordered the Trump administration to reinstate the access for CNN, MS Now, and Politico. In a hearing Wednesday with both sides, he suggested the administration had not made a solid legal case for its ban.
3: That's ABC's Hannah Botta. President Trump's indicated he will be appealing the decision. Court date today for the animal rights supporters who were arrested yesterday morning outside Kroger. Nine people who chained themselves to the headquarters building are all from out of town. They're upset with the company for not living up to a pledge to purchase eggs only from cage-free providers. Kroger says they had to balance the concerns of the animal welfare group with the need to keep prices down for customers. It can detect cancer before patients start to show any symptoms. FDA panels recommended approval now of a new blood test that can improve outcomes.
14: An FDA advisory panel has endorsed a blood test that can screen for dozens of cancers, putting the test a major step closer to getting the green light from the FDA. The Independent Advisory Committee approved the GRAIL multi-cancer blood test, called Galleri. The test can detect more than 50 types of cancer by analyzing cell-free DNA.
3: That's ABC's Andrea Fuhiji. Reds shortstop Bailey De La Cruz failed to get on base last night in the Reds' extra-inning loss to the Braves. He has four games left now. Try and get one more homer and one more stolen base to put him in the exclusive 30-30 club. Airtime tonight from Atlanta is 6:15. Our next update at 9:30. I'm Brian Combs, News Radio 700 WLW.
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0: Viral videos of robots that dancing around, running, boxing, flipping each other off of roofs. Crazy stuff, right? We right now are in the AI world, but quickly moving into the AI slash robotic world. So as we speak, there's a couple of companies that are taking deposits for a robot that will do your chores around the house and much, much more. Are we ready for robots to do the mundane tasks around the household? Ajay Kumar is here. He is a smart home and robotics editor for our friends at CNET, the go-to source when it comes to everything tech. And Ajay, welcome to the show. How are you?
10: I'm great. Thanks for having me. Always excited to talk about robots.
18: Yeah, this isn't a surprise. I mean, we're all focused on data centers and AI, and we'll see the little wacky videos in our feed of robots doing crazy things, you know, backflips, and like, wow, this is the robots are starting to look human, right? They don't look robotic anymore. They actually flow. They look like a human being or maybe somebody in a robot suit. So now we have the confluence then of AI and this advanced technology and robots coming together. What could possibly go wrong?
10: Yeah, no, I have the same concerns when I see some of these humanoids. I'm sure we've seen those videos of them, you know, the Olympic Games that they kind of held in China, the Robot Olympics, where you see them running into the walls and breaking up and shattering into pieces. There is a lot of force and energy behind some of the models that we're seeing. But there's actually two sides to the AI that you mentioned, because most of these models that you're seeing, the humanoid robots, they're not just running a text LLM that's bolted onto this robot body. Most of the time, you can't just do that, because a text LLM is like me describing to you, oh, here's how you ride a bike. Here's how you move your legs. And then when I give you a body, I tell you, okay, now ride the bike. You're not going to do it very well, because I've only ever described it to you. These human robots that actually are able to do things in the physical world, they're trained on custom models. You have NVIDIA's Cosmo world model. Almost all the major companies I've spoken to, 1X Neo, iWeave's Isaac One, they're all using their own model, and tons of training data they're getting, millions of hours.
18: All right, so if you buy into this early technology, and there's, I think, two or three companies that are doing this, you meant 1X, what will it cost me? What is the buy-in, and what do I get for my money?
10: Yeah, so that's the optimistic part. There's a huge price range I'm seeing. So with 1X, we're usually, what they've described is a $20,000 pre-order. That's upfront. Or a $499 a month subscription, which sounds better, but that's also kind of optimistic. With the Weave, which is another model, it's a wheel. It's a different bit of it's a different robot. It's more of a laundry folding robot, but it has a wheeled base. It has a torso. It has a head, but it uses grippers instead of full hands. That's a little cheaper. It's $8,000 up front, or $449 a month, and then if you pay an extra $100, you get a future update. Then there's the Stretch 4, which is the least robot-looking robot. It's basically a wheeled base, a pole with a telescoping arm mounted to it, so it can help you, you know, grasp objects and move them. It's really more for elder care.
18: Yeah. Okay.
10: That one is $30,000, and that's the actual one that's shipping to people's homes. It's in 300 homes. It's actually in use right now. Most of these, when they say they're pre-order ready, they're giving you a very optimistic price. What people have told me is that anyone that tells you $10,000, that's not true. That's a lost leader. They are way playing down how much it actually costs them. The real price range for some of these is around $50,000. That's what experts in the industry, like the people actually making these parts and components, they told me $50,000 to $100,000 is a realistic price. So I'll believe it when I see these come to market, essentially.
18: Well, we need rich people with silly money to go, yeah, okay, I'll get one of those things, because that fuels the startup, right? It fuels more developments and advancements, and eventually when you mass produce things, they get cheaper. That's how it works. The early version, this is not going to look like one of the later versions. That's always the case too. So if you bought one of these things, what should you set that expectation bar at? I mentioned in the open, they're doing, you know, folding laundry and unloading the dishwasher, and they're cleaning your leaves up and mowing your lawn. What am I going to get for my $20,000?
10: So with most of these, you're going to get a couple limited tasks. You're going to get, most of them have told me out of the box, like assuming, of course, it does come this year, because we're getting pretty late into the year at this point. So I don't know if they're going to come this year. But you're going to get the ability to fold laundry for some of them. You're going to get the ability to have it store items for you. It can maybe pick up, you know, toys. If you have a kid, it'll put it away in the right place. You can designate an area. It can potentially put clothes in a washer and dryer. I've seen the live demos of it. I've seen a robot actually do it. It only did it for 3 clothes. It took about 2 minutes, but but you know, I mean, it's not going to save you time. It's going to save you some labor.
18: No, not really, man, because it takes me that long now, and I just get distracted by other things. So 2-3 minutes, like, oh yeah, I'm supposed to be folding laundry. Next thing you know, I'm out. Doing stuff in the garage. I just said the ADHD is real. I think the best experience we all have with robotics right now, if you have a Roomba, if you have a robotic vacuum cleaner, we had one for a while. My wife was not a fan because it kept getting caught on, you know, rugs and stuff like that. It wouldn't do what it's supposed to do. And it just became a very expensive doorstop at one point. But I guess the takeaway there is if we can get the robotic vacuums to work the way they should, if I can't get Siri to listen to me for crying out loud, what hope do we have for a fully automated robotic household? I get home, dinner's made, the dishes are on, candles are lit. You know, it's like every night the robot's trying to romance. I mean, my laundry's done and folded. we seem like to be a long way away from that.
10: Yeah, I don't disagree. I mean, I mentioned this in my, I wrote a cover story about this, and I mentioned this. I once left a robot vacuum with one of the very early models. I've tested hundreds at this point, but I had an early model in 2015. They're not even in business anymore. I came home from vacation after letting it schedule, itself to run so that I could come back to a clean apartment. I came back, I found it stuck on a glue trap with a dead mouse, partway in its, suction, just sitting there, completely out of battery, stuck and rotting. Most disgusting thing I've seen, but basically what it told me is that early robot model just could not tell objects apart. It couldn't tell a sock from a mouse. It couldn't tell anything apart. And so, yeah, I could throw that whole model out. But, you know, the models have gotten better over time. Like, I use, a newer robot vacuum now. You know, there's Roborock, there's Dreamy, there's Roomba. There's new Roomba models coming out. And they're really good, actually. They now recognize my pet. They have cameras. They can see my cat. They'll even tag it on my app. They'll say, cat here, avoid this area. So they're getting really good. But the thing about them is that they're small. They're low down to the ground. You don't need to worry about them if they, like there's only so much damage they can cause, right? They break down, sure. Right? With a big humanoid robot, you know, you're talking 100 pounds, two legs, and if it loses control and tips over and crushes your, you know, your pet or something, that's a big problem.
18: Yeah.
10: And you need to really build safeguards in for that.
18: Yeah. And you know, one of the other things you do is I know you're talking to, the guy who founded iRobot, I forgot his name, over at MIT, and said this whole thing's Rodney Brooks. Yeah, I said this is a guy who's spent his entire life in robotics and said this thing is a total fantasy. That seems extreme to me because pretty clearly we're going to get better at robotics and certainly within our lifetime where these devices and these machines seem to be part of our life. I mean, I can't imagine that we won't see them in the next 10 or 20 years.
10: Yeah, no, he was by far, it's interesting because he did found iRobot and he is very much in the industry and he actually runs a company that deploys, warehouse robots in, packages, for package sorting. So he's not, I don't think he was completely anti, oh, there's never going to be a robot. I think his argument was that in the consumer home, it is much further out than people think. And the promise is still appealing, right? Like you have a humanoid robot. It does all these like annoying chores for you that you hate doing. It'll do your laundry. It'll put your dishes away. It'll, you know, pick up the toys that your kids leave everywhere. Just like there's all these little things that it could help with. But his argument was basically that, these companies are all promising the moon, but they don't have the data to back it up. They need millions and millions of hours to train it, or they need a very good AI model that can interpret how things work in physics. Like an AI, a regular text LLM doesn't understand physics at all. Right. Like it doesn't know if I drop something, it'll shatter. You might've seen that, study where they gave, you know, ChatGPT and Cloud and like these regular models a robot arm and told it stab a screwdriver into a toaster, mm-hmm. and they almost all did it because they don't understand that's bad.
18: Yep.
10: So you need a model that's trained to know that you shouldn't do that, and that's really the challenge. And I think realistically, it is maybe not 20 years out. I think it might be closer to like the consensus I've seen is maybe like, you know, 5 to 10 years out. That's probably the more realistic horizon for that robot housekeeper idea, you know, Rosie the robot kind of concept. But yeah, that's, I mean, the challenges are huge, mm-hmm. and the price is a big part of it too.
18: He's Jay Kumar from CNET and talking about we're seeing robots, you know, robot videos online. And now with AI, we're starting to get robots in households to do mundane tasks. But we're still a few years away from that. And mainly because I think that's fascinating. You said AI, you know, in, I guess it, the way to look at it, it's two dimensional, right? We wanted to think in 3D and it's not there yet. But the minute we unleash AI mm-hmm. and give it, you know, physical aspects, it's going to learn rather quickly up from down, left from right, east from west, things like that. That's that concept will be learned and then retaught countless times in a second, and it'll get better overnight, won't it?
10: I wouldn't say overnight, but yeah, it will definitely get better. So actually what's happening

0: navigating. They've gotten really good at cleaning. Mm-hmm. You know, obstacle avoidance is a big one. They can recognize pets. They can recognize cords. They can avoid them. So I think the key is just to get the models to the point where they can generalize. Gotcha. They can, you know, I have like a dishwasher with, you know, I have like four different types of mugs. They're all different shapes or mm-hmm. colors. Mm-hmm. You know, as a human, I know, oh, this mug can go in the dishwasher. It's dishwasher safe. And I'm not confused just because the color mm-hmm. is different mm-hmm. on that mug.
1: Right.
0: A robot does get confused. And so being able to generalize means that it would understand, oh, all these mugs are the same. All these mugs can go in the dishwasher. And just because it's a different size or shape doesn't mean it's not a mug anymore.
1: Yeah. Yeah. It does have a lot to learn. And it's going to take some time. I guess the other question that would concern people would be, all right, well, robots have all these cameras on them. What about our data and privacy and information? Because we've just added another thing that can be exploited.
0: Right. Yeah. I mean, so every company I spoke with told me that they are doing, you know, bank grade security. And the question is, like, you know, do you believe them? I will say that the ones that have told me that I find most promising, like, for instance, the Weave robot, that one actually has physical shutters that will drop down over the camera, and the robot will, when you're not using it, it'll tuck itself away, like in the home, like behind like a barrier, basically. Yeah. So that's actually a physical privacy barrier. And then with the human and teleoperator, you had to give them permission to enter, and, it's gated. So like, it won't just like, ideally, they won't just go and, like, you know, pull your wallet out and read your credit card number, you know?
1: Right. But again, it's a concern. We kept on unveiling these things. That's what we're going to wind up getting. He, again, is Ajay Kumar from CNET. He's our smart home and robotics editor. Not anytime soon, but soon enough, we'll see robots in our household doing mundane tasks, giving us time to do mundane tasks ourselves, like, well, probably scroll social media more. We'll be doing that. Ajay, all the best. Thanks for jumping on. Appreciate you.
0: Thank you. Appreciate you having me.
1: Yeah, more time to just sit around and doom scroll. That's what this is going to do for us. We'll get a news update in, and we've got some news about Dolly Parton. Sadly predictable. Not her end, not her demise, not how she died, but rather what happens after someone like that dies. We'll get into the next Scott Sloan Show, 700 WLW.
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5: Back on the stand in our lover's murder trial with a 930 report. I'm Brian Combs. Breaking now, the mistress of a man on trial in Miami County for murder. Back on the stand today, Aaliyah Botner says she met Caleb Flynn at church. Didn't know he was married at first. Botner says Flynn told her he was only with his wife for the sake of their daughters. A wife who ended up being murdered.
6: He would say that he hated her, that he wanted her dead. He would say so many awful things. I think along the lines of hating her and wanting her dead, it was kind of the same thing. Got worse the way he would say it. At first it was, I want her dead, I wish she was gone. And then it was, if I could kill her and not go to jail, I would.
5: Night of Flynn's wife's murder, Botner says the former American Idol contestant texted her to say that, quote, he was free. Prosecution is wrapping up its case in the next day or two, and defense will take over before it goes to the jury. Now, latest traffic and weather together.
7: 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Crews are working with an accident westbound 74. It's after you get past Montana. Had the left lane blocked for a while. Left shoulder now, so no delay. Southbound 75 slows just a bit coming out of Lachlan. Chuck Ingram, News Radio 700 WLW.
4: Here is the latest weather forecast from News Radio 700 WLW.
5: Eventually, we're going to see sunshine today in the tri-state. Clouds will clear this afternoon. We'll hit a high of 75. Looks good. Friday, Saturday, and Sunday as well. Sunny with highs in the 70s. Bengals Sunday are in Pittsburgh, and it'll be sunny and 70 degrees there for kickoff. 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Keeping customers for life. It's been a mess the last couple of weeks because of road construction. Now you can't even get by on Westbourne Avenue in Green Township. It's completely shut down. Water main break in that construction zone has Westbourne closed between Work and Greenway. The repairs, they say, will take through the end of the day on Saturday. Court dates this morning for the demonstrators arrested in the protest at Kroger yesterday. All nine of the people who were taken into custody are from out of town. They want Kroger to only buy eggs from farms that do not keep their chickens in cages, but the grocery store chain says it's too expensive. Court date this morning as well for a Northern Kentucky man arrested at his home in Independence last night after a SWAT standoff. This started as police were attempting to arrest Johnny Bell on child abuse charges. More details are expected to come out as he appears in court today. On Wall Street, stock prices starting the day headed lower. The Dow right now is down 100 points. The NASDAQ off 212. Our next update at 10. I'm Brian Combs, News Radio 700 WLW.
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29: Sloney 700, WLW, welcome to it. Back half of the week, all good. Finally made it. Weather's going to cooperate with us. Nice, nice, nice, nice, nice. You know, I on this show, I tend to call it as I see it. And I, for a long time, a number of the things President Trump has done, I've disagreed with and called him out on that. And it's kind of funny. Over the last couple of years, people are starting going, oh, maybe dumb boy over here was right about some things. But, you know, I think there's also giving credit where credit is due. And with all the noise about the Iranian war and Trump's threats and cutting off the press and just all the incessant noise that largely distracts from accomplishments, I think you do got to step back and go, hey, look what we just did. So the U.S. just locked in a permanent military foothold and arguably the most important piece of real estate in the Arctic, shutting the door on Russia and shutting the door on China there without having to pay a dime or having the fire shot. And so we have dialed into Greenland You remember the whole Greenland thing we were talking about? It's permanent. And so we have this plan now where we're going to expand our military presence in a couple spots that are important for our national security. Now, I know some critics will say, well, we already had this when it came to Greenland. I don't understand he's, you know, he's overstating this. I mean, we already had a presence there for sure, but this is permanent, and it also survives Greenland's independence as well from Denmark. So no expiration date, and eventually becomes independent if Greenland does. It survives that. And without this clause, Greenland could have renegotiated or kicked us out, but now it can't because we're locked in this thing forever. So, we also have a strong presence there. I mean, stronger. It's going to get stronger with the base that we have there now. And the shortest path for an ICBM to hit the United States runs over the Arctic. So we can expand the space base there, which is our northernmost U.S. military installation. And it's also an early warning system for missiles. And so, you know, we've kind of got a closer eye now on Russia as they start to develop hypersonic weapons and shrinking warning times and things like that. It's even more important to have the space there as well. And so these two, we're adding two bases about 1,000 miles apart on the south and east coasts. So we have one ocean choke point right there, which is a good thing. And the deal blocks non-NATO countries from putting bases on the island without an agreement from everyone included, because clearly that's not going to happen. And also, in addition to giving us room to grow, we also have the rare earth advantage here, because Greenland is strategic for the number of mineral resources that they have, including rare earth metals, which has been a topic for a long time. And you know, China obviously dominates that. We need all those things for our technology, and Greenland kind of opens that up. So we've kept Beijing's money out of Greenland. I'm sure that's coming up in the discussions with the Chinese at the White House as we speak. So I look at, okay, you know, that is a win. And, you know, all that noise about taking over, invading Greenland, and we pissed the Greenlanders off, the rest of the world's pissed, and quietly we got this thing done. And, yeah, he got there by bullying his allies. While refusing to, really said, you know, one time we may just invade Greenland. And of course, Europe lost their mind over this thing. But we know that's how we negotiate. Doesn't always work out that way, but that's how we negotiate. It's not working so well with Iran until it does. And hopefully it does. But, you know, Greenland's a great example. You know, I guess that did work in the long run. We got a deal together, didn't cost us anything, and strengthened our foothold against China and Russia. That is a most certainly a win. So we need to celebrate those as they come along, because they feel like they're far and few between with all the other things going on. So Dolly Parton was just buried, and this is always the case. I mean, maybe I shouldn't say always, it's overstating, but you see someone who's very, very high profile, a celebrity, and it feels like almost always there's going to be a dispute somewhere in the family over money. So Dolly's nephew is Brian Seaver. He was in charge, I believe, of her security. And he is the son of Dolly's sister, Cassie. So they have just fired him as head of security last week. This is obviously after she died of cancer at age 80. And this guy apparently is the black sheep and causing problems, because the allegations against him are he's making threats to get money from the estate. He told one of Dolly's longtime lawyers he was a killer and claimed he sold $30 million in arms and ammo to Haitian police on the day she died, and threatened the family with a podcast devoted to ruining Dolly's brand and partnerships unless he got paid. So it was a shakedown. So those are the allegations against Brian Seaver, who is the one who announced Dolly's death on social media, shocked the rest of the world and the family, for that matter. And now there's a battle. I guess he wants a share of the estate that he's probably not entitled to. But, you know, sadly, you see this all the time. You know, everyone wants to be successful. Everyone wants to make their mark in the world and become famous and successful and very, very wealthy. And they always say, you know, be careful what you wish for, because you might just get it. That is also part of the problem. You see someone like, well, you know who's going through this is Lakers legend Elgin Baylor. So his daughter filed a petition claiming that the stepmother is withholding information about her inheritance. And this has been going on for like 4 or 5 years. Elgin Baylor died 5 years ago, and that's still going. I think the other high profile one, too, and it's back in the news again, Michael Jackson. So Paris Jackson has been fighting the executors of the estate for years, and just a couple months ago, the judge sided with her. And we're talking, you know, there's a ruling involved like $600,000 in bonus payments or something like that, and $1 million. I mean, that's jump change compared to what Michael Jackson was actually worth. But Jimmy Buffett went through this. The wife is involved, I guess, with a trustee of the estate and how things are being managed. And so she and he got into it. There's a legal issue. Larry King. Prince was a good one. He had no will whatsoever and has six siblings and half siblings and dozens of people claiming to be heirs. And that's been forever in court. Aretha Franklin, Tom Petty. Casey Kasem was another one where his wife fought over his end-of-life care, and then over the burial, he moved the body, got moved to Norway. I think they put the head in with Ted Williams. I'm not quite sure. But this is really nothing new when it comes to celebrity deaths, that there's going to always be a fight over the estate. And I will say, you know, Dolly died of cancer, and, you know, there are other celebrities that died of overdoses, Prince and Michael Jackson and the like. And, you know, there are people in your family. The more you're worth and the more money you have, the more people benefit from you being dead. You know, you hate to say that, especially with Dolly Parton, because she was the last person you'll ever see that's not polarizing at all. Like, conservatives and liberals loved her equally. You know, back to Donald Trump. I don't recall him saying, I don't know if he's saying anything about Dolly, but didn't crap on her, which normally you hear that kind of stuff. So, yeah, she had Pride Day at Dollywood, things like that. It normally would upset conservatives to no end, and yet she came out of it unscathed, which is incredible considering at the time we're in. But it's true. You amass a certain amount of wealth. I don't know what that number is. I'm certainly not there. But there are people within your own family, within your circle, that look at you and go, can't wait for them to die. Not because you're a bad person or you're bad, it's just because there's so much money at stake. And that's such a sad thing. Like, yeah, Michael Jackson, we got money. There are people that also, I guess maybe half of them want you alive too, because, well, you know, you're the cash cow. You're the bell cow. And so if you're making music, hey, we'll give you some more drugs to keep you going. But there are other people like, yeah, you know what? When they die, I'm going to get a chunk of this thing. And it's just a weird, weird paradox. Some of the people want you successful and continue to crank it out. And other ones want you to die so they can get a chunk of that estate. And they're always battling behind the scenes. And maybe, too, you have no idea because I don't know if you're incapacitated or simply because those people are not going to be in your closest inner circle, maybe, and they're willing, or maybe they are, and they're just plotting against you. It sounds kind of dark and like a conspiracy theory in that way, but I think you'd agree that the more money you have, the more people are around you, but the more people want something out of you, either alive or dead. I guess is the point there. But anyway, Dolly doesn't have to worry about this because she's passed on. But in the long line of estates like, you know, Tom Petty and James Brown and Anna Nicole Smith, this thing is going to be battled out for a while, despite of what the will says. But anything can be contested, I suppose, if you pay enough money in lawyers' fees, because they want to get paid as well. Anyway, coming up, we got news in a few minutes. It has turned into, I don't know if it's turned into, it's been that way for a while, out of Tip City, which Fox News is calling it Trip City. No, it's Tip, just the Tip City, just north of Dayton. The Caleb Flynn trial is underway yesterday. A bombshell in a case of bombshells where the mistress of Caleb Flynn testified against Caleb Flynn. If you're the defense attorney, at what point do you just throw the towel in? We have 10,000 lines of text messages. You saying, God, yeah, if only my wife were dead. And then a text comes out and says, hey, guess what? Problem solved. Tomorrow we start our new lives. And it just so happened the day that his wife was shot to death while she slept in their bed. And now the mistress is coming out going, yeah, he's been planning this for a while. He's been talking about this for a while. Holy crap. It's not looking good for this guy. And he also is the guy that was crying a lot in court. I don't know, maybe because he knew he was caught. But now he's just sitting there looking absolutely, I don't know. He's just like, it looks completely disconnected. When she's testifying, he's sitting there going, well, it's pretty much over for me. There hasn't been a clear case, by the way, for the death penalty. I don't know what it is, but there's no chance in hell that this guy's going to face the death penalty. I'll talk to Karen Johnson. She's been following this for and covering it really well, as always, for WLWT News 5. She's going to join the show at 10:07. The very latest on her testimony, what was said in court, and how badly things are looking for Caleb Flynn. She's after news update coming up at the 10 this morning on 700 WLWT. We're going to roll over to Jeff and Xenia on the big one. Good morning, Jeff. How are you?
4: Hey, good morning. Hey, I just wanted to make a quick statement. I went through a thing with my parents when they both passed, and wills, I mean, you can get any lawyer on there that you want, and they'll probably begrudgingly admit this, but wills are basically worthless. You can avoid wills, you can avoid probate. There's three things you just got to do. You just have to basically have a TOD on anything you want to transfer. Beneficiaries listed on all your financial stuff. Savings with whoever's name you want it to go to. You avoid taxes, you avoid everything. And the main reason they want you to write a will, because guess who gets paid for it?
29: Well, the lawyers do, sure. Although, I don't know, exactly. we've had wills, and I'll let you go, I got to get to news, appreciate the call. But I have wills for my parents who have both passed and other relatives, and I mean, unless you're contesting something, but it's safe to say most people aren't contesting much, and you just look at it and go, okay, this is what they want, a last will and testament, this is what we're going to do, dole it all out. You know, you can always have someone fight you in court, but it makes it a lot easier having a will. Last thing you want to do is not have your intents written down and notarized, because probate sucks. We had a relative years and years and years ago, when we were much younger, unexpectedly die, and that thing was caught up in probate for like 6 months. Like, she was, you know, traditional relationship too, because the husband had everything in his name. He died, and Michelle's aunt was left really holding the bag for months and months and months. Family helped her out, and like, I mean, couldn't really even pay bills, access accounts, because she was locked out. You got to have some documentation. You just have to have, you know, the easiest thing to do is to do a will. Can you contest it? Sure, but that's pretty rare. People are contesting things. Anyway, let's get that news update in. We'll get to Karen Johnson from WLWT News 5 about the Caleb Flynn trial. Bombshells are flying. It's sex, sex, and more sex at the top of the hour on 700 WLWT Cincinnati.
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19: The White House not complying with a new court order with the 10 o'clock report. I'm Ricky Uccino. Breaking now, overnight, a federal judge issued a ruling on the challenge by several news outlets after they were banned from the White House by President Donald Trump.
20: The judge issuing a temporary restraining order restoring the press access for CNN, MS Now, and Politico, those 3 news outlets that were banned by the president. The judge saying that ban was likely unconstitutional and also rejecting the administration's argument that revoking their press access was necessary to protect national security. The judge saying he was skeptical of that.
19: ABC's Mary Bruce. In issuing that temporary restraining order, the judge wrote that the administration should immediately return White House credentials to those reporters who had them revoked. But all 3 outlets are reporting now that their reporters have not regained their access, and they are now seeking an emergency court hearing. Let's check the latest traffic and weather together.
30: 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Southbound 75 is slowing a bit across the Brent Spence, but doesn't last very long. Clears by the time you get to 12th Street. Checking for a problem there. Elsewhere, highway traffic looking good. Chucking from News Radio 700 WLW.
31: Now, the latest.
0: latest forecast from the Jake Sweeney Chevrolet Weather Center. 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Together, let's drive.
1: Still cloudy, but give it time. That is going to change later on this afternoon. The cloud deck will move out from the eastern to the western sky, so kind of reverse of normal. But highs end up in the low 70s, and all this drizzle will also come to a close. Tonight will be cooler without clouds. We're down to 50, and then tomorrow, partly cloudy, high of 72. It's late in the day that we'll see some clouds returning. From your severe weather station, I'm 9 First Warning meteorologist Jennifer Ketchmark, News Radio 700 WLW.
2: Cloudy skies, 62 degrees right now. News, a service of Tri-State Gastro. Nine animal rights activists arrested on Wednesday are scheduled for arraignment in Hamilton County Court today. Around 60 individuals total, with the group Animal Equality staged a demonstration outside of the Kroger corporate headquarters downtown, with several people chaining themselves together in front of the building. They were calling for the Cincinnati-based grocery chain to only sell eggs collected from cage-free chickens. A 17-year-old student not going to be allowed to return to Hughes High School after being accused of sexual assault. Victim reported the incident on Tuesday of this week. Police were called in and arrested the suspect on charges that include rape and kidnapping. Kenton County Police, meantime, have a 41-year-old man in custody on rape and other sex abuse charges after a SWAT situation overnight on Autumn Maple Drive in Independence. Johnny Bell was booked into the county jail late last night and is currently being held without bond. State of Kentucky is expected to take in about $1.7 billion more in revenue than previously projected over the next two fiscal years, and Governor Beshear has some ideas on how to best utilize those dollars.
4: Governor Andy Beshear says he wants to use the additional money for Medicaid, senior meals, expanded pre-K, and help with housing and utility costs, while also pointing to federal policies as a source of financial pressure on families. The updated forecast includes nearly $1 billion more for 2027 and another $708 million the following year, with more details expected before the next legislative session. I'm Brady Hopkins.
2: Rough start to the day on Wall Street. The Dow right now down 116 points. NASDAQ has lost 146, while the S&P has dropped 17. Bengals placed wide receiver Andre Yoshivas on injured reserve Wednesday after he underwent surgery to repair torn ligaments in his thumb. He will miss at least the next four games, starting this Sunday in Pittsburgh, where the weather is going to be perfect for some late September football. Sunny skies with a high of 70. 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Braves eked out a win over the Reds in extra innings last night, 3-2. Series will wrap up tonight in Atlanta with Brady Singer on the mound. Our pregame coverage gets underway at 6:15. Our next update at 10:30. I'm Rick Uccino, News Radio 700 WLW.
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21: All right, here we go in Chip City, just north of Dayton. Troy Ohot, former pastor and American Idol contestant Caleb Flynn, accused of killing his wife as she slept. Day four brought some testimony that literally, well, changes everything. It hasn't changed already. The mistress is on the stand for a second day, told the jurors flat out yesterday, I believe he killed his wife. That's not good if you're the defense. Joining the show from WLWT News 5, my buddy Karen Johnson. Karen's been covering this for us here in Cincinnati. Welcome. How's everything up there as another day has begun? And I understand more testimony from the star witness.
23: Yeah, good morning. That's right. Leah Botner, she is the mistress in this case. She is on the stand for a second day, walking jurors through thousands of text messages. The prosecutor says that the two, Leah and Caleb Flynn, shared more than 100,000 text messages over the course of their relationship. And obviously she's not reading every single one of them, but she is going through for the last hour or so now, going through reading some very compelling text messages between her and Caleb.
21: Yeah. Would she mention this yesterday? You were there, Karen, and said she believes mm-hmm. Caleb Flynn murders his wife. How did that land in the courtroom?
23: Yeah, you know, obviously everything she's saying, the jurors are paying very close attention to. And I think that was just a moment where everyone was like, wow, because the prosecutor asked, how do you feel about this defendant right now? And then this is after you heard how much they loved each other. And she says, I hate him. Mm. And they said, why? He goes, she said, because I believe he killed his wife. So obviously that was a moment in the courtroom where everyone was like, wow, after the star witness is saying that, you know, how much weight is that going to hold with the jury?
21: But he was texting her about killing her, and they're, you know, had unsavory names and nicknames for his ex, well, his now dead wife, I guess. So, I mean, not that she helped plot this thing at all, but she kind of knew it was headed this way. How does she escape that?
23: Yeah, you know, this is one thing that I don't understand. You were married to someone for 15 years. You have mm-hmm. two children with them.
21: Right.
23: And the amount of times, we were just talking in the media room, the amount of times he used the word, I hate her, I hate her, I hate her. I mean, it had to have been hundreds and hundreds of times. And the text messages kind of slowly show you how their relationship played out, how it, you know, started as flirtatious, and then yeah. it developed into, oh my gosh, I love you, I want to be with you, I hate her. The nicknames that they called Ashley Flynn, the victim, were just horrific. Mm. And like I think one of the text messages were, she doesn't even deserve to be called by her real name. That's what he said to Aaliyah. And it's just, the way it played out, was it went from them loving each other, flirtatious, to them, okay, now how do we get rid of her? But in terms of that, it was about a divorce. He says, mm-hmm. I have children. I have two girls I have to worry about. How do I do this? How do I do this? And I don't know, as a mistress on the stand, you know, she's 24 now. She was 21 when she met him. You know, she seems like she was just completely in love with this guy and would do anything for him. And now it's just like playing out. She's trying to help him delete messages so it can't be used against him in court if they get divorced. But as a mistress, he does use the word kill. But do you really think someone you love is going to kill somebody else, let alone their wife?
21: Boy, that's not making a good case for her, though, as the mistress here, that she had prior knowledge. And obviously, she's cooperating with the defense. And so she's, I'm assuming, granted immunity to this. I'm guessing the defense will use it against her at some point.
23: Yeah, you know, you don't know. We don't know if she has immunity. That's a question I keep getting asked by so many people, and we just don't know. But also, you know, you don't know what's going on in her mind. She obviously, through her responses, she wants Ashley out of their life, right, out of Caleb's life. But at the end of the day, do you really believe someone is going to kill someone for you? I don't know. I don't know what was going on in her head. And, you know, that may be questioning that's going to come out at cross-examination.
21: Yeah, Karen Johnson, his demeanor early on in this trial, a lot of emotion. He was, Caleb Flynn, crying a lot when the testimony is being read. That seemed to end, for the most part, yesterday when she was on the stand describing that relationship. What has his demeanor been during that and now?
23: Yeah, we were talking about that also. Just about every single day, you saw tears falling down his eyes. Yesterday, you didn't see any tears at all. And it's wondering, okay, is, you know, reality sinking in? Mm-hmm. He's reliving all of the messages that he had sent to his mistress. But this morning was a little different. We went back to the tears. There were tears, you know, flowing quite a bit this morning. There are tears in his eyes right now. So, you know, you have to think, okay, you know, everything is probably going through his head. Yeah. You know, his children. You do, when she does bring up the kids and the text messages about his children, that's when you see him get very emotional.
21: All right. She is WLWT News 5's Karen Johnson. She's in up in north of Dayton, at Tip City, for the Caleb Flynn trial and just damning testimony. The 100,000 text messages between Caleb and his mistress. She's on the stand for a second day. She's in the courtroom, or actually just kind of off to the side of the courtroom as we speak, not in the courtroom. That'd be distracting. Probably get in trouble for that. But, you know, the one of the text messages, I think the dagger here was that Flynn allegedly texted, "I will be free," the night before the murder. That in her testimony today, have you looked at the jurors and how do they seem to be reacting to that? It seems like those two things together are probably enough to put them away.
23: Yeah, you know, I'm sitting in the media room, which we control the whole feed, so I don't have a direct line of sight from the jurors. But, you know, talking to the other, some of the other print reporters who were in there, yeah, obviously they are closely watching everything that Aaliyah is being said. And we are about to get to the testimony because they're doing it in chronological order. Right now they're in, I think, October of 2025. Ashley was killed in February. So the messages that Aaliyah and Caleb sent to each other in the hours leading up to Ashley's death, that's going to be coming here shortly in the courtroom.
21: One of the other things, too, is that Bonner, she admits she initially lied to the FBI. Any indication on the defense is expected to attack her on credibility and cross-examination? That's probably, and I'm guessing that's probably going to come today, yes?
23: Yeah, and I'm sure that will be. We had the one of the FBI agents on the stand yesterday. He said that they first questioned Aaliyah on February 20th. Which was 4 days after Ashley was killed. Sorry, I'm in the courtroom. I'm in the courthouse, and people are. I just want to make sure no jurors around. So I'm
21: Walking
23: outside.
21: As
23: I'm talking to you.
21: I got you. Appreciate it.
23: Yeah. So
21: this is live radio here. Stand back. Live radio.
23: Yeah. Sorry. My first priority is not being around anyone. I honestly took a break.
21: Bingo.
23: Sorry.
21: You're fine.
23: Yeah. So yesterday there was a special agent with the FBI on the stand who said February 20th. 4 days after Ashley was killed, they tracked down Aaliyah. They actually found out about her because Ashley, before she died, confided in at least one or two of her friends about a suspected affair. And I guess they told her aunt, who then called the FBI, and they brought Aaliyah in. She originally lied about the relationship. They brought her in a week later, and they said she was very truthful with them. At that time, she brought an attorney with her.
21: Yep. Okay, so that's how they got her to cooperate. Is it like, hey, this has got down an area I didn't see coming. I better get on the bus or I'll be under the bus. That makes a lot of sense. You're going to protect yourself. And the defense is going to use that. They will also use the fact that, as I understand it, as far as a murder weapon goes, they can't find that. He had a it was a 9mm that took his wife's life. He had a 9mm in his truck, but that has not been found at all. There was no blood spatter evidence. There was no physical evidence on him to show that he was the one who murdered his wife as she slept with two rounds in her head at fairly close range. No physical evidence whatsoever. Is that more of the fact there's no physical evidence, or did the local police kind of screw up the investigation?
23: No, I just think there's no physical evidence. We've heard, for several days, detectives and FBI agents and BCI agents talking about the extent they went through to try and find that gun. They looked in storm drains. They did grid searches. I mean, they tore apart the attic. They tore apart the house, and they just did not find the weapon. So to me, it seems like, they did their due diligence, but where the weapon is, we don't know. But again, his defense is saying it wasn't him and it was an intruder that broke in, so the intruder must have the gun.
21: Yeah, so randomly, someone just decides you're going to break into this modest home in Tip City and murder this woman for no reason whatsoever. I'm sure they went through her phone and probably couldn't find anything that would tie her to some conspiracy that led to her murder. I mean, people just randomly aren't breaking into houses and shooting people, generally speaking, in the suburbs of Dayton, Ohio. And furthermore, when you have text messages as your mistress saying, guess what, I'm going to solve this problem, I'll be free, and she's dead the next day, that's still going to point back at you regardless if they have a smoking gun or not. I don't think a jury or anyone's buying that.
23: The timing is very coincidental that he says, February 16th, a day I'm never going to forget, I'm going to be free. And, that's the same day that an intruder broke in.
21: Tell me about the evidence, though, because police went through and looked at the door where this alleged intruder broke into, and it didn't add up.
23: So, they lived on a cul-de-sac, a quiet cul-de-sac in Tip City, not a lot of crime, small community, I think 11,000 people. But the door, there's a door in the garage that leads to the outside. And the suspected entryway of where the intruder allegedly came in was busted open. And there was lock on the floor. So it looked like someone broke the lock and came in. However, multiple agents and detectives who have studied and covered burglaries forever testified, there's no pry marks. If someone broke in, there would be pry marks in the softwood of the store. There's not that. We're also talking about different the locking mechanisms. If someone broke in, it would have been bent inward and not outward. Mm-hmm. They said it's just not consistent with burglaries they typically see. So I think that will probably, that kind of tells you, okay, what really did happen. But, they don't know. They were trying to, there's a hammer that goes to one of the agents. We're saying, okay, this is what we believe was actually used when the door was already open, mm-hmm. and someone kind of made it look like a burglary. But they were never really actually able to pinpoint how the damage was done to the door. But there was a lot of just saying, this isn't how you pry a door open if you're going to break into a house.
21: Yeah, it's not very well planned, and unfortunately so you'll have a conclusion here relatively shortly. And I know amongst other reporters, sorry, you were going to say?
23: No, just one other thing that was really interesting to me is when the family, Ashley's family, her sister and her parents took the stand. I mean, you have to think about, here you have Ashley and Caleb, and then Ashley's sister and her husband. They all went to Lee University together. They were all best friends, did everything together, and they took a stand. The sister was even saying, there's no way Caleb did this. She went to cops and said, listen, you have the wrong guy. We absolutely love him. And now you're watching their faces in court as the text messages are being read about, I hate the Smiths. I hate them so much. I can't stand my wife. And I mean, they gave him a job, a $200,000 job. He was working for the family company. Mm. They adored this guy by all accounts. And now you're just seeing all of these messages about how much he absolutely says he hated Ashley. He hated her family. He only did things with them because he was forced to. So, you know, you're looking at their faces and it's just like, I think they're in complete shock. Just like a completely different person than what they described him as.
11: I can't imagine. They're sitting there and this is all, you know, it's like reading gossip about you, except the stakes are extremely high in that he's on trial for his life and your sister's dead. Your sister-in-law's dead in his hand, it looks like. I'd imagine that's for his sake, not playing well with the jury, as you would expect. What do you expect this thing to wrap? It sounds like, you know, with the text messages, the faked breaking and entering, the admission, the mistress testifying against him. When do we expect this thing to be put to bed and go to jury?
23: Well, it's moving pretty quickly, but they said about 2 weeks.
11: Wow.
23: So, you know, we do expect the two little girls, they're 10 and 12 now, for them to be called because they were home at the time. So I think they'll probably go on next. And then you have a cross-examination. We don't know if the defense is going to put him on the stand. So they said 2 weeks. I think it might go maybe a week and a half, maybe mid next week. The jury could get the case.
11: Gotcha.

0: Yeah, thanks for having me. I gotta run back into the
1: ballroom. Go. Don't miss anything. I don't want to. I don't want to be on holding you up. I'm sure she preached that when crazy breaks out. Karen Johnson is there to cover it. She's seen more crazy stuff as a reporter in Cincinnati. It's something else. This is just such a bonkers story. Okay, I know there's no physical evidence, and the defense is going to try to, you know, to hang their hat on that one. But I, you know, when you admit that the problem is solved and she's dead at the same time, and then the mistress is against you, I don't know how you could get past that in a jury. Yeah, I don't see this as being a hung jury, but you never know. You never know. So this is up in Tip City this morning as day five of the trial continues. We'll do a news update, very latest from around the tri-state and the world, and of course a great looking forecast for the next 5 days, starting soon, hopefully starting soon anyway. And then when we return to the show on 700 WW, protesters arrested. We'll get in at 11:06. Sanjay is here, our resident health, food, and fitness guy. He's a doctor. We'll talk about the case now against GLP-1s causing some blindness, I guess, and also discuss some intermittent fasting. That's what we do here. We'll intermittent fast and then just eat bad stuff. Does it work that way? It might. We'll find out next. 700 WW.
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6: A win in court for the media, but so far they have been met with noncompliance. With the 10:30 report, I'm Ricky Uccino. Breaking now, a new ruling overnight in the fight over the president's ban of 3 news outlets from the White House. President Trump accused CNN, Politico, and MS Now of lying about him in their reporting and claimed that this ban actually protects national security. Those outlets promptly filed a lawsuit citing freedom of press under the First Amendment.
7: In a ruling issued overnight, Judge Timothy Kelly, a Trump appointee, ruled the press passes were pulled without constitutionally adequate due process. And he wrote, the court is skeptical that defendants' interest in safeguarding national security is the actual motivation, saying the stories by those news outlets were routine. The order will last for 14 days while the case moves forward. President Trump has suggested he would appeal a ruling against him.
6: ABC's Hannah Bata, the judge said in his ruling that the revoked White House credentials should be restored immediately, but all 3 outlets say their reporters have not regained their access this morning, and they are now seeking an emergency court hearing. Let's check the latest traffic and weather together.
8: 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There's a work crew northbound 71 just above Montgomery Road in Kenwood on the right-hand side. But even with that, traffic doing okay getting into Blue Ash. I'm not seeing any delays now southbound 75 on the Brent Spence. 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
5: Here is the latest weather forecast from News Radio 700 WLW.
9: Still cloudy, but give it time. That is going to change later on this afternoon. The cloud deck will move out from the eastern to the western sky, so kind of reverse of normal. But highs end up in the low 70s, and all this drizzle will also come to a close. Tonight will be cooler without clouds. We're down to 50, and then tomorrow, partly cloudy, high of 72. It's late in the day that we'll see some clouds returning. From your severe weather station, I'm 9 First Warning meteorologist Jennifer Ketchmark, News Radio 700 WLW.
6: Cloudy sky, 63 degrees right now. Group of animal rights activists arrested Wednesday are all scheduled to appear in Hamilton County Court today. Around 60 individuals involved with the group Animal Equality staged a demonstration outside of the Kroger corporate headquarters in downtown Cincinnati, calling for the grocery chain to only sell eggs from cage-free chickens. Some of the demonstrators chained themselves together in front of the building, and 9 people were taken into custody on charges that range from trespassing to resisting arrest. The high cost of diesel fuel having a major impact on multiple aspects of the U.S. economy, including the budgets of local school districts.
10: When diesel prices rise, those increases add up really quickly.
11: 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All the buses run on diesel.
10: Because of our scale, we use roughly 170,000 gallons of diesel a year.
11: Tracy Carson is with Mason City Schools.
10: Basically, every 10-cent increase in fuel represents about $17,000 annually for us.
11: They pay about $5.15 a gallon for diesel now. Compare that to last year.
10: Last year's average was $3.81. The difference between $3.81 and today's $5.15 is over $200,000 in the course of a year.
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6: Not the best start to the day on Wall Street. The Dow right now is down 215 points. NASDAQ has dropped 141, while the S&P has lost 20. The Bengals had to place wide receiver Andre Yoshivas on injured reserve yesterday after he underwent surgery to repair some torn ligaments in his thumb. He's going to miss at least the next four games, starting this Sunday in Pittsburgh. Weather looking to be perfect for some late September football. Sunny skies with a high of 70 degrees. 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Peterbilt Cincinnati, keeping customers for life. Braves were able to edge out a win over the Reds last night in extra innings, 3-2. Series wraps up tonight with Brady Singer on the mound for Cincinnati. Our pregame coverage gets underway at 6:15. Our next update at 11. I'm Rick Uccino, News Radio 700 WLW.
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32: Here we go. It's the Scott Sloan Show, 700 WLW, and Thursday morning means Sanjay Shrever-Kramani is here. He's our resident ER physician, emergency medicine, also a food fitness, and at Dinewell Doc, where he does reviews and all that stuff. You can find him at Revive Strength in Oakley. And jumping in this morning, if you skip breakfast and eat dinner by 6, you will lose weight. Intermittent fasting is a thing. I mess with this. I got to get back. I'm going to get back on the stick in a couple of weeks here on this one because it's starting to get out of control. But there are different levels of intermittent fasting, 8-hour, 12-hour, 16-hour. We'll get into that in just a second. But there is breaking news, speaking of weight loss, involving GLP-1s that apparently cause you to go blind.
33: Yeah, that's, well, what that's the headlines a great selling will make you point. Think, right?
32: I'm going blind. What is going on with that?
33: The headlines are more alarmist than they need to be, but still, you know, whatever sells. So
32: yeah,
33: you know, it's a real thing. There's a thing called NION, which is an acronym, N-A-I-O-N, which has been been shown to have an increased prevalence in patients on GLP-1. So the long and short is it causes blindness in one eye, and it's pretty much, it's similar to a stroke of the eye nerve that will make you blind in one eye, and it can't be reversed. That is, it's permanent. So what they're showing is there's about a twofold increase of that in patients on GLP-1s. And the reason it's in the headlines now is there are a bunch of lawsuits about the GLP-1s not telling patients that this is a risk. Now, double the risk sounds really scary, but when you think about the baseline risk of this in the normal population, not on medications, that's 1 in 10,000. And doubling that risk is 2 in 10,000. So your risk is still low. Yeah. It's still a serious problem if it happens. And I don't want, you know, if you're taking one of these meds and your vision starts to go see someone immediately. But it's being, you know, it's being hyped on the headlines as something that's going to get everybody. But it, you know, there are certain patients that will be higher risk for it. But the really way I see it is this, is that diabetes, if you're treating diabetes or pre-diabetes with a GLP-1, diabetes causes diabetic retinopathy in about 1 in 4 patients. That will cause gradual blindness, not sudden, but will cause blindness over time. And so the question is risk and benefit. If you're taking one of these medications to help your weight loss journey and decrease the likelihood of your diabetes or the severity of your diabetes, the question is, do you want to take a 2 in 10,000 chance or do you want to take a 1 in 4 chance? Now, that's oversimplifying and again, I don't want to make light of the disease of Nyon, which is pretty serious, but the likelihood is low, and just be careful of just reading headlines. There's a lot more to the story.
4: Okay, you said that there are people where they'll do this, and there's a higher risk. So what puts you in that higher risk group for this?
33: There's some, you know, diabetics seem to have a higher risk of it, but also there's something about basically the anatomy of the back of the eye. So if you have any concerns about it, I would see your optometrist or ophthalmologist and have, you know, questions if you want to do it before you start a GLP-1. It's a good idea.
4: Smart. Okay, good. So it doesn't scare people off, but now you got the information you need as opposed to the clickbait headline saying you'll go blind if you got on GLP-1s. Let's switch to something that works. It's worked for me in the past, continues to work, and that is intermittent fasting. Scares a lot of people off because you explain, they're like, well, wait a minute. You go to bed, you stop eating at like, I don't know, 6-7 o'clock, and then you don't eat again until lunch or dinner the next day. How the hell are you getting by? How am I not hangry?
33: Yeah.
4: Is the question.
33: Well, how was it for you? How are you not hangry?
4: I think I've just been doing it so long because I just don't eat breakfast that I don't feel it at all as much. And I guess when you get older too, man, it's crazy how much less food you need.
33: Yeah. It happens, or, you know, it's very easy with a busy lifestyle and a long day to just kind of graze. So this is coming out because there was a recent kind of study that put 5 studies together and said, you know, what length of fasting is great for intermittent fasting? What's most effective? And the most interesting part is actually the baseline data is that what they found was that the average patient in their studies ate for about 15 hours a day. So they're, you know, people are eating for 15 hours a day. Now you think about, well, when are you going to bed? It's usually about 9 hours, you know, that you keep for night, right. for nighttime. So you're pretty much eating all day when you're awake. And that goes for almost all of us. You know, you wake up, you have breakfast and you go to bed, you have maybe a little snack or dessert before you go to bed. That'll be 15 hours.
4: Yep.
33: And so the idea with intermittent fasting is there are many ways to do it, but time restricted eating is one of the most common ones. That's within 24 hours, you're going to set aside a certain amount of hours that is just when you're going to eat and otherwise you're not. So you can do that. You can fast for 16 hours a day, leaving 8 hours to eat. You can leave 10 hours to eat or 12 hours to eat. So that's what this study was kind of looking at was, you know, is an 8 hour window of eating better than 12? And it turns out for weight loss, yes.
4: Okay.
33: You lose a significantly more amount of weight if you have a smaller window, which just makes sense. The other part is that all the things we look at with cholesterol, diabetes, high blood pressure, those did not change significantly between the 8, 10, and 12 hour groups, but was better than not doing anything at all.
4: Why do you think that is?
33: Hard to know. They only followed them as well for about 6 months, or actually it may have been 12 months in some studies. And that was a tough part because they put different studies together. But I think long term, you're going to see those effects, but maybe not immediately. Certain studies have shown changes in blood pressure, depending on the length of fasting. But either way, if you're just purely looking for weight loss, intermittent fasting is effective. The interesting part is it's just as effective as caloric restriction. That is watching what you eat and counting it and making sure you're under your goal for the day. But the thing I like about intermittent fasting is, which I actually don't purposely do. I kind of figured it out. The wife and I were figuring out yesterday. You know, we eat, I usually have my first bite around 7 a.m. and our last bite's around 7 p.m. So I'm about a 12-hour guy.
4: Oh, but, okay. That's pretty good.
33: Yeah. And that's just because that's how life
4: happens. That's how your life works for you.
33: Exactly.
4: I also do the thing, you know, the other school of thought is, well, you have like six smaller meals and you drive it up. I think for me, I would rather just do it and have one big meal or decent meal and not have to count the calories and be worried about it because... Exactly. Now, you know, the other thing, too, is, yeah, you can only eat 8 hours. But if you crush it and, like, eat a whole turkey, a lasagna, you're eating a pallet of Snickers, obviously, you're not going to lose weight. Right. So you do have to be somewhat calorie conscious.
33: Well, and that's the interesting thing is that, you know, you can be very strict about the calories and you have to count them. Or you can do this time-restricted eating, which actually in these studies that they did, it was just ad lib. Like, eat whatever you want in those 8-10 hours. Yeah. And it turns out, like, people usually had, you know, less caloric intake, even if they wanted to have the lasagna or the pizza.
4: Yeah.
33: They tended not to eat that much. And so a lot of patients are, or a lot of people are like, you know, I can eat whatever I want in that window. And it's true. And you do lose the weight, but there's other things to think about, you know, the quality of your health, et cetera. And maybe that's also why the diabetes, hypertension, high cholesterol numbers didn't change.
4: Could be.
33: In between those populations, you know, because they weren't necessarily watching what they ate. They were just watching the times. But to your point, it's easier for most people to just say, you know, there's a fence around my fridge for 16 hours a day. And that's how I'm going to take it, as opposed to looking at every food label or plugging in everything you eat into an app. And so if your goal is to lose weight, you know, it's a good idea to restrict the times you eat just because it makes it simpler to restrict your amount of calories in, from that standpoint alone. So it does, you know, it's effective and good, but there are also some warnings, like who shouldn't do it.
4: Like who?
33: So pregnant patients should not.
4: You know, I'm good there.
33: You don't sure, because that food baby. No. Breastfeeding as well, because you just need that extra energy. Patients with diabetes, especially if you're on the medications that can drop your blood sugar, like insulin, gliburide, glipizide, what we call the sulfonylureas, those can make your blood sugar go super low. So check with your doctor if you want to start intermittent fasting, especially if you have one of those conditions. You know, be certain to talk to your doctor about it before starting it. But overall, it seems like a pretty safe thing. There's so many protocols out there, and everyone's claiming that theirs is the best beyond just time restricted.
4: You know, you sound like a freaking commercial. Just consult, talk to your doctor before starting any.
33: I have to have that byline.
4: Why?
33: Every time,
4: is that, people actually do that? Do they come to you and go, "Hey, I'm thinking about intermittent fast. Hey, I'm thinking about adding aspirin."
33: At least this one's a common one. I mean, think about
4: nobody's
33: those like,
4: doing
33: random
4: that.
33: Medications
4: we're
33: on TV.
4: We're barely going to the doctor now. We're not going in. Hey, do you think I should lose some weight?
33: Well, definitely don't bug your doctor in their portal for Epic. They're already too busy. So please don't message your doctor.
4: Part of this
33: about
4: complete
33: this
4: breakfast. Yeah. Another lie.
33: Well, I, you know, the best part is like, talk to your doctor about this random medication that we just came up with that no one knows anything about.
4: No,
33: make sure you consult your doctor.
4: What is this? Have we solved all the big ones now? Because the commercials I see are for the small, like most back of the room kind of disorders and diseases like
33: that affect two.
4: Yeah, my fingernails grow too quickly, and they're dancing around some park.
33: But only the left ring fingernail.
4: Yeah, I don't know.
33: Yeah,
4: what
33: that's what the medication is.
4: Like, usually
33: for.
4: You can tell, because if it's a bunch of happy fat bastards dancing around, it's about weight loss. And then you got the people with the conditions where they're making they're having these spasmic faces and stuff at a food festival. Like, what? Where are these people?
33: No, I don't know.
4: I don't know.
33: It's starting to look like AI slop to me.
4: Yeah, horrible. I mean, it's horrible if you have that. I'm not. But at the same time, it's like, how many people are living this problem here? It's
33: three.
4: Clearly we've cured it all. All the good stuff has been cured. We got a drug now. You lose weight. It's fantastic. He is Sanjay Shaver Kamani. He is our resident ER physician, but also
32: where health, food, fitness all come together. He's at Dine Well Doc. You can follow them there. And at Revive Strength in Oakley, pops on the show Thursdays. And so you're not going to go blind from the GLP-1s, but talk to your physician. Before,
33: talk to your physician about it.
32: So. Before you do this. All right. It's all lies. Thanks, brother. Appreciate you. How about news? That's on the way in minutes on 700 WLW.
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17: So far, they have been met with noncompliance with the 11 o'clock report. I'm Ricky Uccino. Breaking now, earlier this morning, a federal judge issued a ruling on the challenge by several news outlets after they were banned from the White House by President Donald Trump last week.
18: A judge has just ordered the Trump administration to reinstate the access for CNN, MS Now, and Politico. In a hearing Wednesday with both sides, he suggested the administration had not made a solid legal case for its ban.
17: ABC's Hannah Batah, in issuing that temporary restraining order, Judge Timothy Kelly wrote that the administration should immediately return White House credentials to those reporters who had them revoked. However, once again, reporters for all three outlets were denied access, and they are now seeking an emergency court hearing on this morning's noncompliance by the Trump administration. Let's check the latest traffic and weather together.
19: 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Highway traffic in pretty good shape. The southbound 75, there's a broken down after you get past Hopple, but they made it over to the left shoulder. I'm seeing no delays from there into downtown. Northbound 75 getting just a bit heavy through the cut into the city. Chuck Ingram, News Radio 700. WLW.
20: Now, the latest forecast from the Jake Sweeney Chevrolet Weather Center. 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Together, let's drive.
3: Still cloudy, but give it time. That is going to change later on this afternoon. The cloud deck will move out from the eastern to the western sky, so kind of reverse of normal. But highs end up in the low 70s, and all this drizzle will also come to a close. Tonight will be cooler without clouds. We're down to 50, and then tomorrow, partly cloudy, high of 72. It's late in the day that we'll see some clouds returning. From your severe weather station, I'm 9 First Warning meteorologist Jennifer Ketchmark, News Radio 700 WLW.
17: Cloudy skies right now, 63 degrees. News is a service of the Low T Center. There is a scheduled court date today for the animal rights supporters who were arrested outside Kroger headquarters in downtown Cincinnati Wednesday. The nine people who chained themselves to the building are all from out of town and are upset with Kroger for not living up to a pledge to purchase eggs from only cage-free providers. A 17-year-old student has been barred from returning to Hughes High School after being accused of sexual assault. Victim reported the incident on Tuesday of this week. Police were called in and arrested the suspect on charges that include rape and kidnapping. Kenton County Police, meantime, have a 41-year-old man in custody on rape and other sex abuse charges after a SWAT situation unfolded overnight in Independence on Autumn Maple Drive. Johnny Bell was booked into the county jail late Wednesday night. He's being held without bond. Butler County Sheriff Richard K. Jones offering a candid assessment of federal border policy while releasing a new book on national immigration reform.
4: Butler County Sheriff Richard Jones tells our news partner WCPO that while he remains a vocal advocate for stricter border enforcement, federal officials initially took the wrong approach. Jones says mass deportations are unrealistic and is calling for immediate bipartisan legislation to fix what he termed a fundamentally crippled system.
5: The system is broke. We've all came here from somewhere. We need to close the borders down. We need to allow people to come in that we want here, that can help America, not that comes in and is a burden to America.
4: More than 6,000 people have been deported from the Butler County Jail over the last 19 months. I'm Travis Laird, News Radio 700 WLW.
17: On Wall Street right now, not the best start to the day of trading. The Dow down 294 points. NASDAQ has lost 179. S&P has dropped about 30 points. Bengals had to place wide receiver Andre Yoshivas on injured reserve yesterday after he underwent surgery to repair some torn ligaments in his thumb. He's going to miss at least the next four games, starting this Sunday in Pittsburgh, where the weather is going to be perfect for some AFC North football in late September. Sunny skies with a high of 70. 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Braves eked out a win over the Reds last night in extra innings, 3-2. Series wraps up tonight in Atlanta with Brady Singer on the bump for Cincinnati. Our premium coverage gets underway at 6:15. Our next update at 11:30. I'm Rick Uccino, News Radio 700 WLW.
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12: Hey, Scott Sloan here on 700 WLW. Nine protesters who were arrested this week after chaining themselves together and to the front doors of the Kroger companies on Court Street downtown have their day in court. They're in this morning. Poster folks for pasty white people, all nine of them. And the group that is protesting and has been protesting now for weeks and weeks and weeks has been Animal Equality. Not quite sure what the agenda is here. We get attention and then we look at the cause and go, well, cage-free eggs. And you go, okay, well, Kroger's about 70% there. Didn't hit their 100% goal. And now this group is holding their feet to the fire. I'm not quite sure how many people really care about cage-free eggs when the cost of eggs and everything else are where they are right now. A little tone deaf, in my opinion. But these folks really don't want to discuss the case or anything else. So I will pivot. Had her on several weeks ago, in case you missed it. She is with PETA, People for the Ethical Treatment of Animals, and perspective on the animal rights movement, which cage-free eggs really mean, and should we be that concerned about it with all the other things happening in the world? She's Amber Canavan from PETA. Welcome back. What's the reality of cage versus cage-free?
21: Cage-free is still the same giant factory farm shed, except there's just one large cage inside this factory farm shed versus the small battery cages where a lot of producers still do keep their hens. Mm-hmm. Both systems are absolutely awful for hens. A couple of things you missed mentioning was the fact that they chop the tips of their beaks off to try to prevent pecking each other in those stressful, crowded conditions. The filth is also a problem. They are living in their own feces, and those eggs are also rolling around down the conveyor belts in their feces, sometimes bumping into dead birds. We've seen those investigations in both conventional and cage-free facilities. So PETA's take on this is that that while animals are still being mass raised and killed in these conditions, that there are still going to be massive, massive problems for the hens, and there's just a better way forward. We can go ahead with our tofu scrambles in the morning.
12: Yeah, if tofu actually tasted good, that'd probably be a good idea. Do you think you convince Americans? Now, granted, I think for health reasons probably, and for a number of people, certainly it's an ethical issue. But by and large, has the needle really moved that much in the last, 20 years?
21: Absolutely. I mean, there are so many delicious vegan foods out there on the market. And go ahead and give some tofu a try. There's some delicious,
12: it's terrible,
21: again, American-grown tofu
12: terrible
21: that you can get.
12: It's awful.
21: And, you know, the thing is nobody likes being lied to or price gouged, and that has also been a huge issue with the egg industry. They just made a huge deal. It was like $3.3 million they had to pay for price-fixing schemes. And these are some of the big players in the egg industry. And you know, they've been artificially raising prices on people. You guys had mentioned also, like, egg prices for cage-free being a bit higher. Yes, production is a bit higher for cage-free, but not as much as the egg companies are price gouging and upcharging people for those cage-free eggs. That's also a concern for PETA. Humane washing is that people are getting these nice fluffy images that you describe of the hen in the field. And that is so, so far from the truth.
12: Yeah, I would not think that that's the case because, you know, you're going to have predators and everything. Well, that's the other thing is you got to deal with predators and the like. I mean, you can't have chickens roaming around free, you know, in a big farm, a farm of scale, I should say. It's just the math doesn't math. It looks more friendly than it probably is for sure. But at the end of the day, I mean, eggs aren't going away. They're a staple in the American diet. They're a huge part of the economy and not just breakfast, too. They're baked into supply chains, right? The vegan framing, I don't think addresses reality here. I'll be honest with you. In that, you know, flu vaccine production, for example, still relies heavily on fertilized chicken eggs. In the wine beer industry, they use egg white as a clarifier. It's used everything from leather products to pet food protein. I mean, at Easter, are you really going to sit down with your kids and color a block of tofu?
21: You know, PETA's actually pitched for a switch to potatoes, good old Idaho-grown potatoes for rolling around and painting on Easter.
12: My God, that
21: you know,
12: looks
21: there's been so many things that we used to do, and we have innovated, and we have found ways to change. And you know what? We really need to change things for animals, too. They are suffering horribly. You know, that's something Americans don't abide by. We don't abide by cruelty to animals. And when people do see our investigations, whether it's the cage tree or other facility, they are rightfully so horrified by the conditions that are being hidden from people and then marketed to them nicely in the grocery store and then upcharged for it.
12: Of course, it's going to be no one's going to buy blood, right? I mean, you see really the reality of how hens are raised. You look at it and go, we can do better. But at the same time, I mean, as you know, Amber, the reality is money. We, you know, we're talking in the egg industry alone. It's a huge part of our economy. So you have wages, you have taxes, you have economic impact with the suppliers and the like, all tied to this huge industry. So, I mean, changing this overnight or even changing this in our lifetime is probably an impossible task because people do like eggs and a lot of people make their living off of eggs. How do you mesh that?
21: Well, we've seen a lot of innovation, even companies like some of the big meat companies were coming out with their own lines of vegan products. There was a milk company in New York called Elmhurst. They were a milk company for over 100 years. They switched right on over to oat and nut milks, and you know they've been doing just great and can even be more resilient in this economy when you're not relying on factory farms where, you know, avian flu. We've been in the throes of an avian flu outbreak for several years now. It just keeps coming back and back and back because we're raising 10 billion farm animals every year in the United States alone. That's a lot of germs. That's a lot of filthy conditions that we're brewing these diseases up.
12: She's Amber Canavan from PETA back on the show this morning. It was on a few weeks ago. Animal equality. We have 9 protesters in court today after being arrested for chaining themselves to the doors and chaining themselves together in front of Kroger trying to block commerce. And that's a no-go. And that's why they are arrested and look like, you know, they're probably no stranger to this stuff. So, yeah, it's Animal Equality as a group, not PETA. I want to be clear on that. It seems like to me, and I've been around long enough to remember when, I don't know if you guys still do it or not, you'd have naked women painted as tigers in cages to call attention to, the Ringling Brothers, for example, which you did a great job. I mean, essentially, you know, they don't do the animals anymore and they're out of business, but not because, so congratulations on that. But I look at it, go,
21: great example.
12: Yeah. You absolutely shut down Ringling Brothers. Congratulations. I look at it and go, okay, well, that's all one good. But do those protests actually work? I mean, people out there banging drums, blowing whistles. It seems to me that it does nothing but upset the people around them. And I look at it going, well, okay, they're protesting, but shut the hell up about it. Do those tactics still work?
21: They absolutely do. And PETA is always going to obviously be in favor of people getting out there, speaking up for animals, whether that's at a city council meeting or outside on the street. PETA, you know, we do our outreach to the public. We are working with grocery chains and companies all over the country all the time to get those policies changed, you know, on the back end a lot of the time without even needing to protest.
12: Mm-hmm.
21: But yeah, you won't ever see us say stop protesting for animals. And things do change. They actually do change. And that's why we do see people say people need to get out there on the street. And if people are upset by the protest having to happen, then help end the reason why the protest had to happen in the first place.
12: Well, what's missing is that Kroger was moving towards K-Trio, just the economy, and the price of groceries went through the roof for various reasons because of inflation and the like. And it's not like they're not doing it. It's just taking longer than expected. Those are two different things. And now you're chaining yourself to buildings, not you guys, but this this group, the nine that got arrested, which really just inconveniences people. I would also say, outside the realm of reality, also, it's the dishonesty of the campaign. Now, you and PETA say you support this. And
21: well, we don't support the cage free, obviously. And we have, you know.
12: Yeah, you don't want any eggs on. You want everyone with tofu all the time.
21: With protesting in general, obviously, yeah. PETA.
12: I mean, I've had, I'll be honest with you, Amber. I had, I had tofu last night as part of a dish, and it was fantastic at my favorite Szechuan Chinese restaurant. It was awesome. But I did because it tasted good. Most of the stuff that you buy already processed in the store, it tastes like eating a shoelace that was at the bottom of a urinal. You know what I'm saying? I mean, it's you can kid yourself and think it tastes good, but largely it doesn't.
21: It sounds like you just need to try some delicious stuff.
12: I mean, there are delicious. There's just not enough of it to go around. There's nuggets, those chicken. My daughter was in that vegan craze for about 5 minutes till she decided that, you know, the food actually sucked. But you seem to enjoy it, so good for you. I mean, there's enough for, and you are, I mean, as you know, tongue-in-cheek as it is, too, I mean, you guys are changing. You know, people are certainly more aware, and we're much kinder to animals today than we were yesterday. It's just going to take a long time because it's so ingrained in our economy and our way of life. I don't think, for example, Waffle House is in any danger of losing eggs off the menu or Bob Evans or what it may be. But the thing with this protest group is I have a problem with. Okay, so you're protesting, you're out, you're making, okay, great, you have a right to do that. I don't like you disrupting business or the neighbors, and it looks like maybe we've added some common sense there with the Mark Jeffries and the city council. But the other side of this is the same group has a campaign and attack ads against Kroger that they're running under a different name that essentially says Kroger is gouging small families and single moms can't afford the price because everything is cost. But okay, but if you're fighting for K-Tree eggs, it'll cost more than non-cage-free eggs, and you're telling people that Kroger's driving the price of goods up and it's all their fault, not because their margins are so slim and not because of tariffs and inflation, but rather it's a fault of it seems kind of dishonest. You know what I'm saying?
21: Well, again, how I mentioned how the price gouging actually happens here is because the cage-free standards are so abysmally low that I described, you know, these birds are crammed in wing to wing. They still have to cut their beaks off because they're so stressed. They're getting respiratory diseases left and right. The price for the egg companies to switch over from these horrible, horrible cramped battery cages to horribly cramped just factory farm sheds where they're crammed together with no cages is only like a couple cents per carton. But the companies themselves, it's on the companies. They are upcharging the consumer for that while also marketing those eggs. Like you said, you thought about sunny grassy fields when mm-hmm. you thought about cage-free.
12: Yeah.
21: And that is so, so far from the truth. And that's the ticket.
12: So you're mad because you're upset because they're charging more because of their marketing costs that you helped drive. That's on you guys for the cold cage free. If we just had like old school eggs, like there are no ads for eggs back in the day, but now that you have cage free, you've got ads. Well, that costs money. That's why they cost more.
21: I mean, we're in favor of affordable, tasty vegan foods. And I know some of the products can cost a bit more right now, and that's because of the way our country uses subsidies.
12: Sure.
21: It's so out of whack. But actually, going back to my friend tofu, the prices in a lot of places are very comparable with eggs and tofu. So I'm going to be going ahead with my tofu scramble.
12: Right.
21: I know a lot of people are, you know, excited to try it. We have our free vegan starter guides at PETA.org. Anyone can order one of those. And again, the tastiest foods, when people say, oh, I'm not sure about vegan food, I think they just haven't tried the right things yet.
12: I've always heard that about, you know, it's like, I'm not a hunter. simply because I don't eat what I didn't grow up around that. So to me, it's an acquired taste, like venison. Every time I talk about, you know, deer hunting, whatever, which is a huge thing. I don't hunt simply because I don't eat the meat. I'm not going to kill something that's not going to sustain me. That to me is immoral. If you're going to eat it and it's going to keep you alive, then absolutely. But, and I'm sure we disagree on that. That's fine. But I'm saying is like, every time I've tried venison, like, I just don't like it. You haven't tried it the way we make it. And I'll try it and go, no, I still don't. It's the same with tofu. I mean, I guess what I would ask you, because Amber, you clearly love your tofu, is that if tofu were so good, why do you people try to make it taste like the stuff you want banned in the first place?
21: That's the beauty of it. It is one of the most versatile foods out there. And again, it's not the only thing out there. There are so many breakfast items that don't involve chicken's eggs. You know, there's so many baking recipes that just naturally don't even have eggs in them because, you know, egg usually in recipes is just bad moisture a lot of the time. It's a ghost ingredient that really could just be so easily replaced and spare so much suffering for these birds.
12: And before I let you go, in your model of PETA, we're not going to willfully kill animals, right? Meat is murder. I believe that is, I don't know if that's still your slogan or not, but meat is murder. We're not going to kill animals.
21: It's one of them.
12: So yeah, it's one of the many. But if we have a world in which the entire world is vegan and we have

0: there. There you go. They never can answer that question. So we just let the animal. Okay, everyone's roaming free. Great. What makes all these animals are going to reproduce and get all our crops, and then they're going to crowd us out? Is that ultimately like you ignore them? They'll just take over. It's like Planet of the Apes, except with poultry. 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
6: President can't block their access to the White House with the 11:30 report. I'm Brian Combs. Breaking now, returning to work at the White House. President Trump's been told to let back in the reporters he kicked out.
7: A judge issuing a temporary restraining order restoring the press access for CNN, MS Now, and Politico, those three news outlets that were banned by the president. The judge saying that ban was likely unconstitutional and also rejecting the administration's argument that revoking their press access was necessary to protect national security. The judge saying he was skeptical of that.
6: That's ABC's Mary Bruce. The judge who handed down the decision was appointed to the bench by President Trump during his first term in office. Now, latest traffic and weather together.
8: 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Couple of heavy spots, North Bend 75. An extra minute or two needed. Dixie into downtown. I'm looking to see if there's a problem near Kyle's. The other, it's road work. Slowing traffic eastbound on 32 near Olive Branch Stone Lake, but clears by the time you get to Batavia. Chuck Ingram, News Radio 700 WLW.
5: Here is the latest weather forecast from News Radio 700 WLW.
6: Sunny day ahead of the tri-state. By the time these clouds clear out this afternoon, we'll see a high of 75 at 64 degrees right now. He was spying on women in the female locker room at Wilmington College. Police have arrested Jason Barker of Jeffersonville, charging him with voyeurism. He was working, they say, as a custodian at the college and was found in the ceiling above the locker room taking photos of the women's soccer team. College says it's been providing counseling and other support services to the affected students. Counting down to Election Day in the tri-state, early voting starts next month. They're doing final preparations today at the Hamilton County Board of Elections. Our Matt Reese will have details on that and our news coming up at noon. On Wall Street, stock prices are lower today in trading. Dow down 360 points and NASDAQ off 214. Next update at noon. I'm Brian Combs, News Radio 700 WLW.
5: Sometimes our talent can forget their point. 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
24: Yes, it's time to talk real estate and stuff. And, of course, Target World Academy in Sharonville brings you the segment here. We are going to go later this afternoon. We got a little shooting date today. That'll be good.
0: That's going to be so much fun. Yep. I'm ready to go. I've got my safety glasses and ear protection.
24: Got your eyes and ears. What about the weapon? What's your weapon of choice?
0: I have my weapons. I do. I think maybe my Ruger I need to play with.
24: Mm, okay.
0: Yeah. But there's always the Old Faithful. What's my Old Faithful?
24: You're a six shooter. You killed that many one. A man back in Tombstone in the day with that. Many a man.
0: Yeah, my Old Faithful. That's the one that was my first weapon.
24: Yeah, regular revolver. She's so into it, we actually had to install those saloon doors on our house where she can walk in and out of the saloon. Pretty good, yeah. Shot a man.
0: Pretty good.
24: Shot a man in Reno just to watch him die. We do like target you, but we have not done it in, we've been so busy with life, you just kind of, I don't know, you just kind of forget about it, which is probably true a lot of gun owners, but, you know, we got the safe, we're safed with them. Right. Looking forward to going today and getting some sort of tune-up, too, because I know there are range safety officers and everyone out there. Maurice, who owns it, I've got a great staff. If you haven't been out there in a while, I can't wait for you to see it, because you used to go, it's kind of dark, and they've really redone things at Target World in Sharonville. So you haven't been since Maurice took over and bought it out. So
0: I haven't. No, I can't wait to see it. I've seen some of the online photos. It's bright and clean, and it's nothing like the old Target World.
24: Yeah. It's and also the teaching is really, really good out there. Anyway, we'll shoot video today, and we'll post it up on our socials.
0: Yes. Absolutely.
24: Do that. Target World in Sharonville. Looking forward to doing that. Get some range time in. By the way, I will point out that I just saw this morning the 30-year mortgage rates hit a 2-year high. How's it affecting things in the real estate market?
0: Yeah, things are slow. They've been slow for about a month or so. We've seen definitely a fall drop off. And so many sellers are getting very, very frustrated, asking, where are all the buyers? Well, the buyers are just staying put. They are just literally not making a move, waiting till spring, seeing if and when the rates come back down. We don't know when that will happen. Now, sometimes we see a little bit of a reprieve during elections, around elections, to try to get things moving.
24: Yep.
0: But yeah, we'll see. It's going to be, I have a feeling it's going to be a little bit more challenging of the winter months this year.
24: Mm-hmm.
0: But of course, you can't sell your house unless it's on the market. So if you're looking to sell, you can definitely put it on the market, but you have to be very, very conscious of price and condition.
24: Right.
0: And the price is really important, because you're probably not going to get exactly what you want. Nobody really gets what they want, unfortunately, when it comes to price. But there are opportunities for buyers, and I would recommend, even with the rate high, if you're a buyer and you can afford it, go ahead and start looking, because there are some deals to be had.
24: All right. We are now in the fall season. It feels like fall out for sure. Went outside today and had my shorts and hoodie on. I'm like, ooh, it's kind of cool out. And it feels great, by the way. It's going to dry out. The weekend looks fantastic. We got at least 5 days of clear skies and fall-like temperatures. So that means the season's changing. It also means time to do some stuff around your house.
0: Well, absolutely. Now's the time of year that you're going to start seeing some pests in your house that you don't want in your house. And we're not talking about your kids. Mm-hmm. We're talking about mice and spiders. I've seen quite a few, and a friend of mine, she said she freaked out because she found a wolf spider.
24: Ooh,
0: in
24: nice.
0: Her bathtub.
24: Cool.
0: And they are big.
24: They are.
0: And she was freaking out, and she's like, oh, she called her son and said, can you get this out of the tub? Well, the son didn't want to kill it. So he got it out,
24: good,
0: took it outside. And then the next day, another wolf spider, we don't know if it was the same wolf spider that got in the exact same way, or it was his friend. But you're going to find spiders. You're going to find mice coming in, because they're looking for the place that's nice and
24: Yeah. The stink bugs are going to go to the attic, stuff like that. Yeah, wolf spiders are fine. They eat like crickets and ants and grasshoppers and stuff like that. They're not going to bite you. They're not aggressive.
0: You don't want them in your bathtub.
24: What do you see in your bathtub that a wolf spider is going to eat? That's the thing. How many flies you got in your bathtub? That's a problem.
0: I don't know. But yeah, those are probably the scariest. They can't hurt you. I did look it up this morning. It does. Wolf spiders, they can bite if they're feel cornered or trapped.
24: Like, yeah.
0: But they're not terribly venomous. They're not going to kill you or anything like that. Thankfully, you know, we don't live in an area where there's a lot of bugs and animals that can kill us, which is kind of nice. Mm-hmm. We're not in Florida. Mm-hmm. We're not in places where, you know, we've got things coming into our home that could kill
24: us. Thank God for that. So, yeah, we'll get the mice are looking to get warm, too. The spiders are looking for a little warmth. So,
0: yeah. You know. So you want to make sure that you don't have, you know, your weather stripping is nice and tight. All you don't have any cracks in your anywhere around your screens, your windows, things like that. There are some natural repellents. Peppermint oil and cinnamon are known to. But here's the problem. It'll wash away. It'll be gone.
24: Lean into the damn chemicals. My life is made invariably better by chemicals. Chemicals. Let's go.
0: Peppermint oil and cinnamon.
24: Oh, yeah.
0: Will detract from those.
24: It's
0: creatures.
24: Stupid. Go buy something that kills actually spiders. All right. What else you got? That's dumb. Skip that.
0: We're not skipping it.
24: Get a flamethrower.
0: Okay, that I would. That I buy.
24: Can a WD-40 and a lighter. That's what you need.
0: No, don't do it.
24: It's like a big blowtorch.
0: Mice can enter your home at the size of a dime. So it's tough. If you need a professional, if you have found a mouse in your house and you have not eradicated, there's called a 5-day mouse rule. And if you get rid of one and after 5 days you see no evidence, hear no evidence of a mouse, it was just one sole survivor.
24: Gotcha.
0: But it could take, you know, up to 5 days of no activity to know that you're in the clear.
24: We've got a wall in our house, and it's like it's not a load-bearing wall or anything like that near the door. And every, like in the fall, well, we've only been there a year, but in the fall, I noticed there at least one or two mices got trapped back in there. So I got to, once it gets a little bit cooler, I got to get up in the attic and see what's going on and where they're coming in from at that point. So it's always fun when you own a house.
0: There's
24: something else. The water right now, we had all that rain. Now would be a good time with this dry stretch coming up to check your gutters.
0: Absolutely. Leaves are going to start falling. They haven't quite turned yet, but now's a good time to double check to make sure that everything's clear. If you have gutter guards, you know, it doesn't always mean that you're completely secure. You still got to clean around the gutter guard sometimes. But definitely make sure your downspouts are, the water is pushing away from your house, away from your foundation. And, you know, you have a plan. Have a plan to make sure that your gutters remain clean or will be cleaned as the fall comes along.
24: Yep. Once it starts getting clogged, that causes all sorts of other problems as well. Change the furnace filter, et cetera, et cetera. But we're not quite there yet. There's still,
0: it's still a little
24: early. Don't be unhooking the hoses yet. You got another good month or two.
0: No. But the one thing that you can do, we did have, last night I was with a group of my lady friends and they were talking about, did you turn on your furnace? Because it reached was 65 degrees and we were talking about turning on the furnace, which is crazy, but it's not a bad idea to maybe turn it on in these cooler days just to make sure it's working. Because if it's not, when we get the really cold snap, you should always do it anyway. And we do this.
24: Yep.
0: Get it cleaned and checked at least once a year, if not twice a year. And, you know, make sure everything is in working order, because you don't want to be that guy that waits and then you're on a waiting list.
24: Well, I will say from a semi-professional standpoint on that one, that is good money invested. If you get the biannual tune-up, you get on a plan, And I preach this twice a year at least. Get on the plan. They come out to the house. They schedule it. They come in. You pay generally a low fee, a lower fee anyway. If something bad goes, they usually give you a big discount on parts, and they bump you up near the top of the list. So if something does go wrong, they got you covered there. You're not waiting in the hottest and coldest months of the year. But also, if you have priced a furnace recently compared to what you paid for, I don't know, last time if you ever bought one, the price literally has just skyrocketed like everything else. So the longer you can keep that unit going until it's, you know, loses complete efficiency, the better. And the best way to do that is having the biennial tune-up. All right, my wife, Michelle Sloan, at the SloanSellsHomes.com open house show. That's via the iHeartRadio app. Also, she has a YouTube channel there at Remax Time in Mainville. And we're going to go, after the show today and shoot some guns at Target World Academy in Sharonville, which we haven't done together in a while. It's fun. You know, with the weather turning, it's something to do in the winter. It's really nice.
0: Absolutely.
24: All right. We'll get video, too. Maybe we'll have a contest or something like that.
0: Oh, fair.
24: That's a contest. All right. All right. Bet you beer.
0: Okay.
24: I don't know what the contest can be. Target striking, something like that. Distance, I'm not quite sure. But, yeah, I haven't shot in a while, so going to be a little rusty for sure. We can always edit it, make it look like we're sharpshooters. All right, Ralphie, I'll see you later. Good luck. Love you. See you in a few minutes here. We got to get a news update in momentarily. Willie takes over at 12:06. And this, believe it or not, still in the waning days of the season, is the home of the Red, 700 WLWD Cincinnati.
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13: The Reds and Braves close out their three-game series tonight in Atlanta. And Cowboy, as we look ahead to 2027, how big a priority is the bullpen? They tried to fix it during the offseason this past year, bringing in guys like Pierce Johnson, Brock Burke, Caleb Ferguson were added. But it really wasn't enough. I think we can safely say that Emilio Pagan will be the closer. But what happens after that?
14: Well, I think you have to have some health. And I think you have to have a stopgap plan in case that health doesn't occur. And what the Reds had planned for was to be able to have a couple of young arms from AAA to be able to cover those innings in case they had some intermediate issues with injuries out of the bullpen. The problem that arose was they didn't cover it. Those young pitchers came to the big leagues that couldn't throw strikes. They were intimidated by big league hitters and wouldn't throw the ball over the plate. So that made for an awfully ugly June and heading into July before you ever got Ashcraft and Santillan back, and then you lost Pagan. And I still believe when you lose your closer, the rest of the bullpen has a tendency to try to do too much, and then you just end up with a mess.
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1: Prepping for the midterm elections with a 12 o'clock report. I'm Brian Combs. Breaking now, last time voters went to the polls in the midterm elections in Hamilton County, over 300,000 people cast ballots. Turnout was more than 50%. Now the local Board of Elections is preparing for another election where the focus of the race is on control of Congress and on the governor's mansion.
2: Here at the Hamilton County Board of Elections, they are prepping for Election Day, Tuesday, November 3rd. The director, Sherry Poland, says the number of applications for mail-in votes is at 32,000, and that is lower compared to pacing in previous midterm elections.
3: We're slightly down in comparison to the last two midterm elections, so 2022, 2018. At this point in time, we were seeing around 45 to 48,000. So we are slightly down, but there's still time for voters to request.
2: Poland says they will mail out those ballots to voters on October 6th. From Norwood, I'm Matt Reese. 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
1: Mail-in absentee ballots can be requested up until 7 days before the election, November 3rd. Early voting in Ohio starts October 6th. 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
4: 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Highway traffic in pretty good shape. No longer seeing a delay northbound 75 through the cut. I do see slow traffic into the construction eastbound on 32 near Olive Branch Stone Lick. And there's a report of a wreck on the Milford Parkway at River's Edge. Chuck Ingram, News Radio 700 WLW.
0: Now, the latest forecast from the Jake Sweeney Chevrolet Weather Center. 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Together, let's drive.
5: Clouds are expected to gradually break up today, giving us some sunshine into the afternoon. Highs will be in the lower 70s. Tonight turns chilly as temperatures dip into the upper 40s and low 50s by Friday morning. And more sunshine in the forecast for tomorrow. A dry and pleasant outlook as we head into the weekend. From your severe weather station, I'm 9, First Warning Meteorologist, KJ Jagos, News Radio 700 WLW.
1: Sunday, the Bengals are in Pittsburgh. Game time there. It'll be sunny and 70 degrees. 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Cost of diesel fuel remains at a record high across the country, and that is putting a strain on the budgets of school districts in the tri-state. They use diesel to power their buses.
6: You know, because of our scale, we use roughly 170,000 gallons of diesel a year. And I was talking with our folks, and basically every 10 cent increase in fuel represents about $17,000 annually for us.
1: That's Tracy Carson with the Mason School District. She says when diesel prices rise, the increase adds up quickly. It's already cost the district $200,000 more for fuel than last year. One plan that President Trump had to bring down the cost of diesel is being shot down now by his own energy secretary.
7: One idea to tackle this problem of high diesel prices is to ban the export of American diesel to keep supplies here in the U.S. President Trump supports that idea, but his energy secretary, Chris Wright, is against it. Wright says the same refineries that make diesel also make regular gas and jet fuel. And he says if they can't ship diesel overseas, they'll run out of places to store it, and then we'll be forced to cut production, driving prices even higher.
1: That's ABC's Karen Hugh. A court date today for the animal rights supporters arrested outside Kroger headquarters downtown. 9 people who chained themselves to the building are from out of town. They'll be arraigned on the charges of resisting arrest and trespassing at 12:30. Reds shortstop Bailey De La Cruz held hitless last night in Atlanta. The Reds lost to the Braves. Cruz still a homer and a stolen base short of joining the 30-30 club. He'll be back in the lineup tonight for the final game of the Atlanta series. Airtime here, 6:15. News of service of R&L Carriers and Mike Castrucci Chev. Our next update at 12:30. I'm Brian Combs, News Radio 700 WLW.
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20: Billy Cunningham, The Great America. Welcome to Thursday afternoon in the Tri-State. I'm told by Jennifer Ketchmark the low overnight might be down in the 50s. So you better put a blanket on. We'll see what happens with global warming. And also, as you know, we were told 10 or 15 years ago that because of global warming, the hurricanes are going to get terrible. So far this year, there's been a total of zero hurricanes in the Atlantic Basin. I said zero, but nonetheless, the truth will set us all free. Also, Reds baseball kicks off tonight back in Atlanta. Lost last night 3-2, but there's hope springs eternal. Hope springs eternal. And so we'll see what happens with the Reds and more. But first of all, there's a lot of activity going on in Butler County in many areas, including a 91-year-old man that was hit by some illegal. And Sheriff Richard K. Jones, who doesn't have a heart, has no heart at all, according to the protesters, the ones with purple hair and rings in their nose, talking about no one's illegal. And Richard K. Jones, tell the story, if you can, of the 91-year-old man hit by some illegal, and now they're mad at you because you're going after the illegal. By that, I mean you're enforcing the law. Explain that to the American people.
3: Pretty simple. This 91-year-old man is a veteran, to begin with, works 5 days a week, 91 years old, and still goes to work. And he was driving through Westchester. A guy hit him with his car. The guy that struck him in the car was an illegal. The Westchester police officer done exactly what he was supposed to. Great job. I wish I had 10 of those guys working for me, maybe 20. Great job. But they're what they done is the guy showed a passport on his phone. He could barely speak English, if any, which from Mexico, which is not a good, valid passport. No driver's license. Been here 4 years. Told the police, been here 4 years, no driver's license, no insurance.
20: No.
3: And they, their policy with their police chief is not to call ICE or call the sheriff's office to determine if he is here illegally.
20: Why is that? Stop right there. Why does the Westchester police do not enforce law? Why is that?
3: It's not the police. It's the police chief and Ann Becker and their trustees. They prefer it to be sanctuary. Let me give you another example. We were doing a DUI checkpoint out in Westchester at one time, and the police chief didn't want us to have ICE agents there. It sent the wrong message when people come through with no driver's license. So we quit doing DUI checkpoints at that point. Mm-hmm. I didn't want anything to do with it. But they're a sanctuary township, and that's okay. That's what they want. But listen, their police officers do everything they can out there. But their police chief, their administration, does not want to have that image of, now here this 91-year-old man has his car damaged. I was talking to him the other day. He has to pay to have that fixed. Because this guy, we arrested through the ICE agents, put a holder on him, and we had to find him. They make the arrest, the ICE agents do. We transport because we have that authority. Took a while to find him. Been here 4 years, no driver's license, no insurance. This 91-year-old man has to have his car down for 3-4 days, goes to work every day, and has to pay for this because this dude don't have any insurance, had no intentions of having insurance. And you can see the policeman on the video saying, you know, that's not right. That guy just got screwed because you don't have a driver's license. You have no insurance. Look, they don't care. They're here to do. And look, the car was registered to him. What they do is they get an LLC or they get a business name. Then they send somebody over the BMV that speaks English so they can put the car in their name. No insurance, no driver's license. Could care less about abiding by the laws of every American that has to have insurance and go to work.
20: What is the name of the chief of police of Westchester? Let's get his name out there.
3: I don't even know his name. I always call him what's his name.
20: you don't want to know. Well, the trustees there.
3: They had another incident probably 4 months ago where an illegal was stopped. They released this person, and this person was drunk, had a car crash, broke a lady's back, on her way to work as a nurse, broke her back, no driver's license, no insurance. They had to cut him out of the car. He was in intensive care in the hospital. Guess who paid for that? Us. She's in intensive care. Miss work, probably has to have therapy for the rest of her life. Will always have the injuries. And that's what we deal with every day. And I called it out. Now, does the trustees out there in the township or their administrator, do they get mad at me? Probably, but I don't care. Right. Did I say that correctly? I don't care. And the policemen are doing their job, doing the best they can, but that's their policy out there with their police chief.
20: Well, his name is Brian Rebholz. He was the interim chief for a while, had some difficulties there. And Chief Brian Rebholz is the guy. But maybe his excuse would be the Westchester trustees who hire him, to whom he directly answers, don't want arrest in Westchester of illegals. And I think, I hate to say this to you, Sheriff, but when I drive around Madera, Indian Hill, when I drive around Boone County, I see all bunch of Democratic signs in all kinds of yards. And Madera, Blue Ash, Sycamore Township voted for Kamala Harris in the last election. And so maybe the Westchester, maybe the trustees are doing exactly what the residents want, which is don't enforce the law. That's a breakdown right there of law and order.
3: Hey, listen, you're talking to the choir here. I know that. And it's sad. But look, everybody that has a grandmother, a grandfather, you're driving in that area, somebody hits you with no driver's license, been here 4 years, no insurance. Now, he's not going to probably turn it into his insurance company because his insurance is going to go up. He'll probably have to pay that out of his own pocket. 91-year-old veteran works still, 91 years old, works every day. That's messed up. And that's the way they do business out there. The policemen are great. They're wonderful. The police chief and their policies of not wanting to offend people that are here illegally and have violated the law, no driver's license, it's not the first time. But I call them out on it. They try to defend themselves. They don't do a very good job. They defend themselves. They don't talk about the 91-year-old man or the lady that had a broken back.
20: No.
3: And their trustees, like I said, all different out there. It's all different. But look, the whole United States has changed. When you look at politics, you look at the Republicans fighting with the Republicans.
20: Right.
3: It's all over the state of Ohio. Hell, here in Butler County, we've had politicians, elected people, go to prison, were indicted, had to resign from office, or have been arrested. And they still are involved in our party. Mm. And I've had the Speaker of the House in my jail before he went to prison, the leader of the GOP in the state of Ohio. He was in my jail, selling across from the Speaker of the House.
20: Yeah.
3: But in Butler County, we have issues, too. They line up and do a circle firing squad.
20: Well, at this point, the names of the trustees are Ann Becker, Lee Wong, and Amanda Ortiz. And if the citizens of Westchester, which is a huge township in Butler County, want individuals like illegals from Mexico to run into 91-year-old cars of people that are working, that's on them. And I don't know. I guess this Lee Wong's kind of a goofy guy. I remember a few months ago he took off his shirt at some meeting, something about, this guy's a little goofy. And so possibly, I don't want to see you without your shirt on, honestly, Sheriff. Maybe the citizens of Westchester are like the citizens of Madera. Madera, Ohio puts up with, it's almost an obstacle course to drive down Miami Avenue, completely incompetent, what's happening in Madera. And these are supposedly Republicans, and I'm glad you brought this up. I see this article in the paper that Warren County Republicans are fighting with each other, and that one of the trustees, one of county commissioners in Warren County, wants to monitor the private communications of residents who say they're Republican and make them public. The Republicans fight Republicans in Warren County. In Butler County, you don't even seek the Republican Party nomination to be the sheriff. You don't care about that, nor does Mike Mosier.

0: And then in Hamilton County, there's not enough Republicans to fight with each other, so the Democrats fight with Democrats. So when you we have no party affiliation, nobody on the other side, you fight with each other in your own party, and that's a problem. And in Northern Kentucky right now, they tried to have a Lincoln Day dinner, and they're fighting with each other. Ed Gallrine and Massey are fighting with each other constantly, and now they can't have a dinner. They can't sit down with each other in Northern Kentucky as Republicans. With Ed Gallrine and Massey, they hate each other so much. All the Republican Party. And one last, I'm glad you brought it up. In 2024, Donald Trump had the support of 68% of, quote, white Republican men. White Republican men, 68%. I'm surprised it was that low. And so here we are 2.5 years later. His support among, quote, white Republican men is 32%. So the Trumpster has lost half his support of white Republican men. How do you explain that one, Sheriff?
1: Listen, it's people grow tired of people. I like Trump. I'm very happy with what he's doing. The Iranian war every week when he says he's got a deal.
0: I got a deal. It's over.
1: He said that 42 times.
0: It's over. There
1: is no deal.
0: We won.
1: We won.
0: We won.
1: Yeah,
0: it's over.
1: I don't think they've got. Yeah. Hey, and they're going to be fine. The straits are open. They're never open.
0: Jeez.
1: But dealing with those people, Bill, is like having a booger on your finger. You can't get it off no matter how hard you flip it. So the president has, like, Iran on his finger like a booger, and you can't get it off your finger.
0: And it's never coming off because they don't want peace. It's a death cult.
1: No,
0: they want to die and
1: kill
0: everybody with them. It's a death cult.
1: And the people, they're killing them. We let them come to New York. And they get up and say they're not terrorists, and they kill all their people. They've been fighting for thousands and thousands of years. Now, that you can't let them have a nuclear weapon.
0: No, can't do that. They'll use it.
1: But we don't. No, listen. But here in another year and a half is the primary for the new president of the United States.
0: Oh, my gosh.
1: And think about that. Oh. And you've got, here in the state of Ohio, we've got Vivek and we've got Houston. The polls are showing different on both of those guys. But in the state of Ohio, the Republican parties, are half of them are fighting with each other, circular firing squad. And in Butler County, it's no different.
0: No different.
1: The party at times doesn't like any of the office holders.
0: No.
1: So there's no support.
0: Well, tell the
1: much.
0: American, how does Richard K. Jones not receive the Republican Party endorsement in Butler County? How's that possible?
1: Hey, myself or Mike Moser, it's hard to believe, but I don't listen. I don't go in a room, a smoke-filled room or any room, and people tell me, demand what I have to do. You know how much the Republican Party has supported me on this immigration stuff? Never. When I started this 25, 30 years ago, I was by myself. Nobody stood with me. All these protesters over there, None of the leadership and the party support any of the office holders. You're all
0: it's
1: on your own.
0: Amazing.
1: We have a guy running for commissioner, had to do it all on his own. And he was endorsed by the party. But George Lang is looking at running for commissioner.
0: I hope.
1: When one of the commissioners, T.C. Rogers, retires, he's looking at that. And we got this Ben Wynn, who is a great young guy.
0: I like him.
1: And, hey, He's the future of the party. They've got a big fundraiser coming up Friday. And great guy. You'd love him. And that's the future of the party.
0: I hope.
1: And that's who the future is.
0: Well, what happens in Hamilton County, we had a black county commissioner named Stephanie Dumas. I called her Stephanie Dumbass a few times. Nonetheless, she was in office. And Mika Owens, another black female, took her down. And I'm thinking, why would black female Democrats go against each other when their policies are about the same? The answer is because they can, and she wanted a different job. And so it isn't just the Republican Party that you don't seek the nomination of the Republican Party. The Democrat Party is completely splintered in Northern Kentucky. Here, it's and Vivek Ramaswamy, if he loses to Dr. Amy Fauci, I'd be in a state of shock and disbelief. But the polls have the damn thing tied. If he can't beat Dr. Amy Fauci, we're in trouble. Vivek.

0: The Republican Party is screwed up. That's all I can say. Sheriff, we got to run. And give my best to Chief Repholz next time you see him in Westchester. Say hi for him.
1: And Mike Moser. And Mike Moser's right with me. Yeah. Neither one of us gets the Republican endorsement.
0: It's on.
1: No. Hey, sad, isn't it? But listen, we survived. We're the biggest vote getters in the county.
0: Keep on getting on. Because you can arrest them, and Moser can prosecute them, so they're not coming after you or Mike Moser at all. No. They're not that stupid.
1: No. Hey, but he loves you, and all your people that listen to you on the radio, you're the man.
0: Well, Sheriff, if you were a woman, I'd kiss you right on the lips. That's all I can tell you. It'd be an ugly kiss.
1: You're teasing now. Good try.
0: Sheriff, I want to be in your jail again at some point, but thanks for coming on the Bill Cunningham Show this Thursday afternoon. Thank you.
1: Appreciate you.
0: God bless you. Let's continue. Jonesy cannot get the Republican endorsement in Butler County. That says it all. Stephanie Dumas taken down by Mika Owens. That says it all. Ed Gallrine cannot be in the same room with Thomas Massie. That says it all. How screwed up is politics? Bill Cunningham, news coming up. Home of your Reds, lost last night, of course, on News Radio 700 WLW.
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2: Reporter is back at the White House after being kicked out with a 12:30 report. I'm Brian Combs. Breaking now, CNN, MSN Now reporters are returning today to the White House. This after a judge said the president could not kick them out.
3: The judge issuing a temporary restraining order, restoring the press access for CNN, MS Now, and Politico, those three news outlets that were banned by the president. The judge saying that ban was likely unconstitutional and also rejecting the administration's argument that revoking their press access was necessary to protect national security. The judge saying he was skeptical of that.
2: That's ABC's Mary Bruce. The judge was appointed to the court by President Trump during his first term in office. Now, latest traffic and weather together.
4: 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Freeway traffic moving well. No reported accidents or delays. 75, 71, 275, and 74. Milford Parkway at River's Edge. We do have a crash here. Police are on the scene. I'm Rick Schrempf, News Radio 700 WLW.
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5: After another cloudy morning across the tri-state, sunshine is on tap for later today. We'll see some gradual clearing becoming partly cloudy. Temperatures will be in the low 70s. Then we'll fall into the upper 40s and low 50s overnight into Friday morning. Drier weather as we head throughout the day Friday as well as into the weekend. Temperatures will be in the low to mid 70s. From your severe weather station, I'm 9, First One Meteorologist, KJJ Eagles News Radio 700, WLW.
2: Right now, 64 degrees, still cloudy in the tri-state. Bengals are in Pittsburgh Sunday. It's going to be sunny there with a high of 70 for the game. 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Avoid Westburn Drive in Green Township. It's shut down because of a water main break and is going to be closed through Sunday. It isn't clear how the break occurred. Traffic on Westburn had already been restricted by road construction in that area. Court date right now for the animal rights supporters arrested outside Kroger headquarters downtown. The nine people who were all from out of town are being arraigned on charges of resisting arrest and trespassing. They say they staged their protest because Kroger isn't living up to a pledge to purchase eggs from only cage-free providers. Kroger says that they've had to balance the concerns with the animal rights groups with the need to keep prices down for their customers. For the first time in 2 years, mortgage rates across the country averaging over 7%. They've gone up after the Fed hiked interest rates last week. On Wall Street, the Dow down 360 points, NASDAQ off 80. Our next update's at 1. I'm Brian Combs, News Radio 700 WLW.
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3: All right, here we go. Hit the music, Dave Keaton. Hit the music. Good to have you with me this Thursday afternoon. A little chilly. Going to be in the 50s tonight, according to Jennifer Ketchmark. We'll see what happens tonight. With that, several issues are percolating. One, after listening to Richard K. Jones, one might ask, how much trouble is the Republican Party in? And the answer is a lot. How much trouble is the Democratic Party in? Even more. Politics in general used to be an enterprise where a competent man or woman would go into government, serve 1 or 2 terms, go back to their regular life. It doesn't work that way anymore. In fact, to me, even though I know everything there is to know, I think, in Butler County, the Butler County Republicans, which I think that county votes about 2/3 Republican, 1/3 Democrat, fails to endorse Mike Mosier, the county prosecutor, and Richard K. Jones because, well, they're Republicans. They're largely unbeatable. But nonetheless, the local party, they don't seek the nomination. They don't want it. And the Republican Party will not give the nomination to sheriff, to Richard K. Jones. One might ask, how's that possible? Westchester, you and I have spent much time in Westchester. It's a great community. But it's also, shall we say, a sanctuary township. How does that work? That federal law doesn't apply here. Are you kidding me? How's that possible? Which federal laws are you going to follow and which federal laws are you going to oppose? For example, if there's a township in somewhere in Ohio, Kentucky, or Indiana that says, you know, we're not going to follow the federal civil rights laws. We don't think they should apply here. We're not going to follow non-discrimination. We're going to keep discriminating against black folks or women or whatever it might be. Would that fly? Can you pick and choose which federal law you will enforce and which federal law you won't enforce? That's true in sanctuary cities like Chicago, for example, where the mayor, Brandon Johnson, says, we're not going to enforce certain federal laws. What if he said, you know what, we're not going to collect federal income tax from our city employees anymore. We're not going to do that. We don't agree with that. How long would that fly? I don't think very long at all. So in Westchester, which is a great part of Butler County, many of my good friends live there, including John Boehner and Frank Zibel and George Lang. They live there. And Dave T-Man live there. Live in a community that says, we're going to pick and choose which federal laws we're going to follow, which federal laws we're going to comply with, and which federal laws we're not going to comply with. So if you're a police officer in Westchester, and you're a 91-year-old man functioning well as a veteran, an illegal immigrant driving a car into your car causing serious damages, and that illegal immigrant is not licensed to drive a car, of course has no insurance, no registration of the vehicle, causing damages, the Westchester police will not cooperate, not just with the feds, but with Butler County Sheriff Richard K. Jones. They won't cooperate with them. We're going to enforce our own laws. And the three trustees, Ann Becker, Lee Wong, and Amanda Ortiz, are probably proud of themselves saying, we're going to have the Republic of Westchester, and we're not going to allow federal laws to be enforced in Westchester. And maybe the police chief, Brian Rebholz, needs a Texas El Paso, because he works, in a sense, for the township trustees who can fire him. So I'll give him a pass, but I would think his oath of office indicated something. They're going to follow the laws of the state of Ohio and the United States Constitution, I would think. And he's violating it. And like nobody cares. In Northern Kentucky, Ed Gallrein had him on the show once or twice, largely as not engaged politically with the Republicans in Northern Kentucky, and Thomas Massey, who's the black sheep of the Republican Party. They had a big Lincoln Day dinner in which they had to cancel the dinner because the Gallrein people wouldn't appear if Massey was going to be there, and the Massey Republicans wouldn't go if the Gallrein Republicans were there. That screwed up. Also might recall, a few days ago, the Inquirer ran a story about the complete dysfunction of the Republican Party where? In Warren County, which probably votes 70% Republican. There, one of the commissioners, Grossman, who controls the county with an iron grip, wants to deflock any Republican who publicly or privately on a website, a TikTok account, an X account or whatever, criticizes other Republicans. He wants to eliminate them from the Republican Party. How's that going to fly? I don't think it does. And Claremont County Republican Party is, again, completely screwed up. But then I look at the Democrat Party. Stephanie Dumas had been elected twice to the county commission in Hamilton County. And she toes the company line, does what she's told to do, votes the correct way. But Mika Owens, city council candidate who was elected, I think, for the second or third time, ran against her simply because she wanted another job that pays more money. And she defeated Stephanie Dumas, and the Democratic Party in Hamilton County would not endorse either one of them. Completely screwed up. How does that work? I don't know. And so when I think about the elections, the recipe, the solution of difficulties we have in America by the Democrats would drive us further in the opposite direction. I have a lot of angst against Republicans. I have some angst against Donald Trump, but not a lot, but some. And so the Republican Party is right now splitting along anti-Trump, pro-Trump, pro-MAGA, anti-MAGA lines so that the Republicans are not united at all in this midterm. I saw a poll to my left with Harry Enten, who makes some sense at times, on CNN, who said in 2024 during the election cycle, almost close to 70% of white men, Republican or Democrat, supported Donald Trump. Overwhelmingly, 70%. Now it's down to about 35% of white men support Donald Trump. And that's the heart and soul, I think, of the Republican vote, much like black women are the heart and soul of the Democratic vote. So I look at numbers such as Amy Acton, Dr. Amy Fauci, running for the first time with a terrible campaign that makes no sense, with a terrible record. I'm not sure she's even a pediatrician. She has a drinking problem and a prescriptive drug problem and a domestic violence problem, as indicated by her own teenage daughter. Says she lived in a tent when she was 9 years old. Her mother said that's a bunch of BS. That never happened. And she's almost tied in the polls with Vivek Ramaswamy, who's running a damn good campaign with maybe $100 million of money. He's a fresh candidate coming to politics horizontally. We need more of that. How in the world is Amy Acton going to get like 47% of the vote? It's because about 60% of females are going to vote for the woman because Amy Acton is not a male. And the other race, Sherrod Brown, an oldie but a goodie, he's like a herpes infection. He keeps reoccurring. For 50 years, he's been talking about his policies when he gets into office. He's been in office about 48 of the last 50 years. And he's done nothing. Zero. Zilch. Nada. Sherrod Brown has done nothing. And he wants to keep doing nothing against John Husted, who, by the way, that First Energy stuff, it was the most investigated crime with Larry Householder, et cetera, by state and federal officials for years. And after a full investigation, John Husted is clean. Got a Texas El Paso. Not involved. But they keep running stories about John Husted and on the front with AI and the data centers. which are badly needed when done properly with community approval and community engagement. John Husted's running for a federal office, and he says, look, those are local matters for the townships and the cities, not for federal authorities. But they're beating him over the head with the fact that he's in favor of data centers, which he ought to be in favor of data centers, done the right way. So I'm in a state of shock and disbelief. Then on top of that, we have 9 arrested at the Kroger building facing resisting arrest and trespassing charges, all from out of state, out of city. They're from Texas, California, Nevada, North Carolina, Pennsylvania. These so-called paid protesters, there's about 35 to 40 of them. They make $30 an hour in cash. They get a per diem from left-wing anarchist groups to eat. They're put up in hotels and groups paid for by the anarchist, the left-wingers. They also get a bonus if they get arrested. I think 9 volunteered to be arrested. They get a bonus to get arrested. And it continues. They also have one of these panel trucks with a video and photos of caged chickens being treated improperly, I guess. And that's the name of the tune to get Kroger to move out of Cincinnati. And for the first time, our police division finally arrested 9 people when they chained themselves to each other into a building. I might have left them there, let them pee in their own drawers and see what happens next. But nonetheless, they're creating complete havoc downtown when they should be arrested and sentenced to jail. Because they're not. This isn't the First Amendment. They're breaking the law. Resisting arrest, disorderly conduct, obstructing official business, make it up, put them in jail for 90 days and see what happens. Of course, these left-wing groups pay bonuses each day you're locked in jail. And they also, if you get arrested, they'll post a bond for you and give you a bonus in cash for getting arrested. How about investigating that group? I don't know what to tell you. Coming up later, we have Senator Rand Paul, etc. But we got problems, but I wouldn't trade these problems for any other country's difficulties. And so I hope the war in Iran ends soon. It should have ended in March and April with a total American military victory. If we have the ability to obliterate the Revolutionary Guard, it should have been done already. Now here we are almost in October, still fighting a war that should have been run in the first 6 to 8 weeks. The Trumpster got soft, I think. Nonetheless, let's continue. Plus, Reds baseball tonight with out of Atlanta, and then they have 3 games, I think, in Toronto, and that'll do the season. But both political parties are in complete meltdown. The Republicans' prescription, according to the American people, is wrong. But the American people, the American voters, got to understand what the Democrats want to do will be much worse, a lot worse, when it comes to energy prices, if you put the Democrats in charge of energy prices. No pipelines, no nuclear power, no coal, no fracking, no storage facilities, no refineries, etc. What would that do to gasoline and diesel, do you think, if the Democrats get in charge? Now I'm all fired up. Let's continue. 1254, home of your Reds, News Radio 700 WLW.
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13: Preparing for the midterms with the 1 o'clock report. I'm Brady Hopkins. Breaking now. The last time voters headed to the polls for a midterm election in Hamilton County, more than 300,000 people had cast their ballots, and that put voter turnout at more than 50%. Now the local board of elections is gearing up for another midterm with control of Congress and the governor's office at the center of the races.
15: Here in Hamilton County, the number of people who applied for mail-in ballots is pacing lower than previous midterms.
16: As of right now, we have received 32,000 applications, and we'll be ready to mail those ballots on October 6th.
15: Sherry Poland is director of the Hamilton County Board of Elections, who says the number is slightly down compared to this point in the previous midterm elections of 2018 and 2022, when they saw 45 to 48,000 applications for mail-in ballots. From Norwood, I'm Matt Reese, News Radio 700 WLW.
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17: 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Well, we have traffic on the freeways in pretty good shape. Accident-free now. Milford Parkway at River's Edge, the accident here being cleaned up. Clifton at MLK. Earlier crash now cleared. All lanes back open. I'm Rick Schrempf, News Radio 700 WLW.
26: Now, the latest forecast from the Jake Sweeney Chevrolet Weather Center. 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Together, let's drive.
27: Clouds are expected to gradually break up today, giving us some sunshine into the afternoon. Highs will be in the lower 70s. Tonight turns chilly as temperatures dip into the upper 40s and low 50s by Friday morning. And more sunshine in the forecast for tomorrow. A dry and pleasant outlook as we head into the weekend. From your severe weather station, I'm 9, First Warning Meteorologist, KJJ Ghost News Radio 700 WLW.
13: It is 61 degrees right now here in Cincinnati. This news is a service of Z-Snow Removal. Ahead of their state dinner tonight, President Trump is greeting Chinese President Xi Jinping at the White House South Lawn this morning, where he touted their, quote, truly great friendship, and the two are meeting behind closed doors today.
28: China is Iran's top trading partner. China is the largest buyer of Iranian oil. And we're also hearing from lawmakers who say that China has been supplying intelligence, satellite imagery to Iran that has led to the deaths of American soldiers. So these are all big issues that will be discussed. The president said yesterday he will be talking about the war with Iran with China's President Xi. But they have a long list of things on this agenda. Artificial intelligence and potential cooperation there, even as the president has acknowledged this is a real competition right now.
13: That is ABC's Karen Travers. And 9 animal rights activists were arrested yesterday and are scheduled to be for arraignment this afternoon in Hamilton County Court. Around 60 individuals total with the group Animal Equality staged a demonstration outside of the Kroger corporate headquarters downtown, with several people chaining themselves together in front of the building. They were calling for the Cincinnati-based grocery chain to sell eggs collected from cage-free chickens. Checking Wall Street right now, it has been a down afternoon so far. The Dow is currently down 133 points. The Nasdaq has picked up 21, and the S&P is currently up 8. The Bengals placed wide receiver Andre Yoshivash on injured reserve Wednesday after he underwent surgery to repair torn ligaments in his thumb, and he will be missing at least 4 games. And starting this Sunday in Pittsburgh, where the weather will be absolutely perfect for some late September football, beautiful sunny skies with a high of 70 degrees in Pittsburgh. Pittsburgh. 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And the Reds are back at it tonight against the Atlanta Braves, looking to take the series and the series finale. Our pregame coverage is underway right here on 700 WLW at 6:15. Our next update is coming up at 1:30 with breaking news anytime. I'm Brady Hopkins, News Radio 700 WLW.
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4: Bill Cunningham, the great American. Sherry Few is with the U.S. Parents Involved in Education. And now that school has been underway for about a month or so, disasters, we think, are everywhere. It can't be as bad as we think it is. Maybe it is. There's a list of the worst school districts in America. And unfortunately, there's three schools, districts in Ohio that's on the list, along with Detroit leading the way, which is awful. In fact, I've seen videos on YouTube online of black female teachers talk about third graders are uncontrollable in class. By that, I mean that they are incapable of learning. Many third graders, how old would that be, 8 or 9 years old, or flipping the bird at fellow students, acting up, and that's in the third grade. And there's many videos out of Dallas public schools in which an African-American male teacher is in tears, crying with the fact that senior boys in the first couple weeks of school starting about a month ago are illiterate, and they cannot read a sentence. They don't understand phonics or words. It doesn't work. And he's crying, thinking about, we're going to graduate these kids in May, and they can't function. They can't read a newspaper. They can't read. They know TikTok. This is the TikTok generation, which is visual. But as far as understanding words and language, it's impossible. And now we got New York City schools are going to get rid of the advanced classes for kids that were, shall we say, particularly bright. They had special classes, advanced classes for those kids. And Mom Donnie is saying that's not fair to the other kids, not to have the value of having an intact student sitting next to you. So they're going to get rid of advanced classes. So there's crises everywhere. Layered on top of that is big tech and leftist teachers unions join forces to, quote, protect students. What can go wrong with that? Sherry Few with U.S. parents involved in education. Explain what is the plan of Microsoft and others hooking up with the AFT in order to, quote, protect students. Give me a full report.
5: Okay, so first of all, protecting students, that's just,
4: sounds good.
5: Just an irony.
4: That's good. We want to protect students. That's good.
5: Well, we want to protect students, but we have to understand that the government schools are harming children day after day. So for them to come up with this philosophy that they are going to protect students by joining with big tech, we know is just a farce. And of course, the American Federation of Teachers is led by the self-proclaimed lesbian Marxist, Randy Weingarten. And we know that she has pushed some very insidious left-leaning ideologies on students across the country. And that's part of the problem with the statistics you just quoted of children not being able to read and do math. And, you know, you mentioned one particular student. Well, I heard a story in California where a student is actually suing the system. They're suing the state and the Department of Education because she graduated high school and got to college and couldn't read. And so she's suing the state because she can't read. So they have swapped out the academics that are necessary to make a child successful with these left-leaning ideologies. And now all of a sudden the unions want to come in and take charge of AI. And so, yeah, it is ironic, is it not?
4: Well, it's available. The information's available. We spend more in public education now than ever has been spent before. And, of course, that's never enough. The problem is to spend more money. And so compare this to other schools around the world. We're at the bottom of the list as far as spending money. And so let's break it down. Let's say this is going to happen, I would assume. Microsoft will team up with the AFT. What specifically will they be teaching, do you know yet, to kids who generally can't read anyway and don't understand history? They think 9/11 was similar to Pearl Harbor or maybe the Bull Run in the Civil War. They have no conception of who attacked us on 9/11. So specifically, how will this harm students if Microsoft hooks up with the AFT for lesson programs? Can you be specific?
5: Well, what they are connecting on is what they call, you know, protecting students. It's a privacy, basically, you know, just a privacy agreement. And the reason that the technology, the AI people, these corporations have agreed to partner with AFT is because AFT passed a resolution this summer, and it listed all of its concerns with AI. And it said that it would mandate that it be involved with any kind of standards that are developed, or they wouldn't be allowed in the classroom. So technology, of course, wants to be in the classroom, these AI corporations. So they were somewhat forced, you know, held over a barrel. If you don't cooperate with us, you won't get the deal. You won't get access to our students. So that was part of the motivation for the tech companies. And then the motivation for the unions. And this is interesting. I read through the resolution they passed in July. I haven't read through the whole agreement that they've come up with, but I've read some of the key takeaways from it. But in the resolution, they talk about how AFT will demand that they have taxation. They're going to insist on a taxation nationwide of the AI data centers, everything to do with AI corporations, and then that taxation will be used to improve and benefit education. So as you stated early, never enough money, right? So they're going to ride this horse. That's what the unions are doing. They are riding this horse to beat their drum. Now, beyond that, we know the leftist ideologies that are, you know, pushed by the unions, and we know that equity and inclusion are some of the things they're referring to in their resolution. So I'm sure that it's going to be laced with that. And what's interesting, though, is that I agree with some of the statements they're making in their resolution. I'm thinking, wow, you guys are just getting this. But they're saying things like, you know, human interaction, is what helps students learn. So I think they're a little fearful of AI replacing teachers in the classroom, but that's the very thing that our organization warned about 10 years ago when they introduced competency-based education, which is this online learning platform that children use to advance from one level to the other. This has been in place for a decade, and now all of a sudden they're concerned that, you know, technology is going to replace the teacher. That's already happened. They have already, teachers have been relegated to facilitators in the classroom. So the encouraging thing is out of this will come, they're recommending a ban. I believe New York City's already on board, a ban of AI from pre-kindergarten to second grade. But in our opinion, that's not nearly enough. In fact, New York City, I think, is banning all devices at that age level. But in our opinion, as an organization, we believe that there shouldn't be any technology in grades K through 8. None at all, except for maybe computer labs where they learn how to type, where they're sharing computers, and that's it.
4: Well, it's easier. Yeah. I'm looking at a statement of, shall we say, the AI company Anthropic. It's launching its Claude for Teachers program, working with the AFT to align our terms and privacy practices with gold standards of education, which include almost all the liberal causes, shall we say, are going to be indoctrinated into these kids. And the great majority of these students, especially in the 50 top urban markets in America, graduate students that are illiterate and can't read. In fact, Ivy League schools have remedial academics for incoming freshmen at Yale and Harvard, much less Ohio State or TCU. The freshmen in college have to be taught basic math and phonics. When I was in St. Xavier Grade School in Deer Park, Ohio, I had Sister Monica Ann. We had, shall we say, no computers, but our education was based upon phonics. By that, I mean you learn to read, and then you read to learn. I learned about subjective nouns. I had dangling participles and verbs. I had objective nouns. I had sentence diagrams. I break down by syllable, by long and short vowels, and circumflexes. You know what I'm saying? I could look at something after about 2 or 3 years of phonics education, and I could read almost anything. Now, I may not be able to understand everything when I'm reading when I was 9, 10 years old, but I was able phonically to spell out words and to understand. Phonics is now gone in exchange for Claude for Teachers that is indoctrinating kids in a liberal orthodoxy, irrespective of academic achievement. And when the majority of kids graduate from these 50 worst school districts in America, and I have the list here, and I may share with you at this point, the worst school districts, according to this Department of Education, is in number one's Detroit, two is Baltimore, three is Jackson, Mississippi, four is Milwaukee, five is Cleveland, six is Memphis, seven Washington, D.C., Newark is on the list, Columbus and Cincinnati. The typical graduate cannot read and is illiterate. And I'm thinking, shouldn't we focus on the basics of education, teaching kids early on how to read? You might recall Bush 43 said that it was a guarantee to read by the fourth grade, which is by the time you're 10 or 11, you can read. And basically, in public schools, kids cannot read at the expense of Claude for Teachers, which is indoctrination. How do we turn it around, Sherry Few? How do we? Is it possible to turn the? Is there a good story somewhere?
5: Well, there's a few good stories here and there, but overall, we believe that the government schools are irredeemable. In fact, we published a report in January of this year that lays out the reasons we believe that. And we honed in on five key issues. The unions are one of them, the colleges of education, the certification process. And so there are numerous things in addition to these five that we highlight. But we think that in the short term, parents have to get their kids out of the government schools. They have become so toxic. They need to protect their children. They need to protect their children from the unions who suggest they're going to protect them. They are their own children. They know what's in their best interest, and they know how to protect their children. So we encourage parents to get their kids out. Now, there could be in the long term, you know, with a lot of political will, it would take a lot of political will and it would take time to correct the convoluted mess that we have. But in the short term, the best thing a parent can do if they want their child to be able to read and do math and graduate and be successful in life and not be indoctrinated by the left, in fact, indoctrinated against their own parents and their own country, then they should get them out and find an alternative.
4: Lastly, you have on your website, I'm looking it out, USPIE, USPIE.org. Are government schools redeemable? And I think the answer is no. If we had people like Donald Trump, and then we had J.D. Vance, then we had Marco Rubio, if we had like 20-year stretch of conservative Republicans running the Department of Education, we'd have a shot at this. But because the midterms are coming up, they look so bad. And because 28 looks like a great year for Democrats, we could easily have another circumstance where Kamala Harris is the president and maybe AOC is the vice president. You can imagine what they would do to the government Department of Education. They would flood it with money. It would go out to all the urban and other suburban school districts, and we'd be set back to where we are. So the only way to get out is literally to get out. Are government schools redeemable? What would you say?
5: Absolutely not. They are not redeemable in the short term. You know, the issues I mentioned earlier, in addition to the unions, you know, the government involvement itself is a problem from the federal level down. Parents and local communities need to be in charge of the education of children, and I don't think we're going to see that anytime soon. And I have to make the point, Bill, that even the Republicans have been bad at education policy. Trump has done a great job in trying to right the ship with his executive orders, but it takes acts of Congress to fix the problems that we have, and we don't see the political will even when we're in the majority. Yes, granted, if we lose midterms, you know, we're going to go right back to the Biden years where they're threatening to withhold money if you don't allow gender-neutral bathrooms, which is what Biden did, several really bad policies under his administration. Right. We will go right back to that and worse. So midterms are extremely important, but we need to put pressure on our Republican officials to do what's right by parents and children in this country.
4: Lastly, I would say that right now what's being taught in urban public schools and suburban school districts are DEI, Marxist critical theories, revisionist history. For example, 9/11 was caused by Americans. Believe it or not, we were attacked on 9/11 because of our policies and what happened to 9/11, according to Dr. Abdul in Michigan. We brought about our own demise. It's like blaming Americans for the attack on Pearl Harbor. They teach explicit sex miseducation. They have gender confusion classes, things of that character, and it's indoctrination, not education. Well, we got to run once again. Sherry Few of USPIE.org. Thanks for coming on the Bill Cunningham Show. We'll see what happens down the road. I'm not optimistic. I like to think I am, but I'm not optimistic this thing can be turned around. And we'll see what happens, but at least you're in a group to trying to inform the American people what's going on. And Sherry Few, thank you for coming on the Bill Cunningham Show. And Sherry, you're a great American. Thank you very much.
5: Thank you, Bill.
4: God bless America. Let's continue with more. Parents involved in education. Know what is being taught and how it's being taught. And try to understand, is it academic discipline or is it indoctrination? Bill Cunningham, news coming up. Your home of the Reds, News Radio 700 WLW.
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0: locked in the Major League Baseball regular season and six postseason berths still up for grabs. The Guardians, White Sox, Cubs, Phillies, and Padres all had a shot to secure a spot on Wednesday, but we'll have to wait for today. I'm Frank Aaron.
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3: So far, they have been met with noncompliance with a 130 report. I'm Brady Hopkins, breaking now. Early this morning, a federal judge issued a ruling on the challenge by several news outlets after they were banned from the White House by President Trump.
4: A judge has just ordered the Trump administration to reinstate the access for CNN, MS Now, and Politico. In a hearing Wednesday with both sides, he suggested the administration had not made a solid legal case for its ban.
3: That is ABC's Hannah Patel. In issuing his temporary restraining order, Judge Timothy Kelly wrote that the Trump administration should immediately return White House credentials to those reporters who had them revoked by a Secret Service agent. And as of this afternoon, reporters from all three media outlets have been granted access back to the grounds of the White House, as President Trump is hosting Chinese President Xi Jinping for a summit, as they are discussing a variety of topics, including AI, the conflict with Iran, trade talks, and Taiwan. It is time to check the roads, the latest traffic and weather together.
5: 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Police cleaning up accidents at Wesselman Road, Ribault, and on Harrison at Wesselman. Crash here. Freeway traffic in pretty good shape. We are seeing heavier pockets. Southbound 75 as a Charles to the Brent Spence. My Brick Shrimp News Radio 700 WLW.
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6: After another cloudy morning across the tri-state, sunshine is on tap for later today. We'll see some gradual clearing becoming partly cloudy. Temperatures will be in the low 70s. Then we'll fall into the upper 40s and low 50s overnight into Friday morning. Drier weather as we head throughout the day Friday as well as into the weekend. Temperatures will be in the low to mid 70s. From your severe weather station, I'm 9, First One Meteorologist, KJJ Eagles News Radio 700 WLW.
3: 62 degrees right now here in Cincinnati. Butler County Sheriff Richard Jones is offering a candid assessment of federal border policy while releasing a new book on national immigration reform.
7: Butler County Sheriff Richard Jones tells our news partner WCPO that while he remains a vocal advocate for stricter border enforcement, federal officials initially took the wrong approach. Jones says mass deportations are unrealistic and is calling for immediate bipartisan legislation to fix what he termed a fundamentally crippled system.
8: The system is broke. We've all came here from somewhere. We need to close the borders down. We need to allow people to come in that we want here, that can help America, not that comes in and is a burden to America.
7: More than 6,000 people have been deported from the Butler County Jail over the last 19 months. I'm Travis Laird, News Radio 700 WLW.
3: In the meantime, the cost of diesel fuel remains high at a record across the country, and that is putting a strain on the budgets of school districts across the tri-state. And now they use diesel to power their buses.
9: You know, because of our scale, we use roughly 170,000 gallons of diesel a year. And I was talking with our folks, and basically every 10 cent increase in fuel represents about $17,000 annually for us.
3: Tracy Carson is with the Mason School District, and she says when diesel prices rise, the increases add up very quickly and has already cost the district $200,000 more than last year. Checking Wall Street right now, it's been a rough afternoon so far. The Dow is currently down 197 points. The NASDAQ has dropped 26, and the S&P is currently down 4. The Bengals have played wide receiver Andre Yoshivash on the injured reserve after he underwent surgery yesterday to repair torn ligaments in his thumb, and where he'll miss at least the next four games. And starting on this Sunday against the Pittsburgh Steelers, the weather is going to be perfect for some late September football with beautiful sunny skies with a high of 70 degrees. This game day forecast is brought to you by TLG Peterbilt Cincinnati, keeping customers for life. And the Reds are back at it tonight against the Braves, looking to take

0: The series, our pregame coverage underway at 6:15 right here on the home of the Reds. Our next update coming up at 2 o'clock with breaking news anytime. I'm Brady Hopkins, News Radio 700 WLW.
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3: When was the last time you woke up actually feeling rested or got through the day without feeling stressed out? 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
18: To Calhoun, I would say you provide the ass and we'll provide the foot.
25: Is that the first salvo?
18: Yes. What does Patino say
25: from
18: about this?
25: Clifton to Victory Parkway?
18: And what about Patino?
25: We're still, 3 months away from the crosstown
18: shootout?
25: He's
18: getting fired up already.
26: I don't have any good thoughts of Xavier whatsoever.
18: That's Bob Huggins.
25: That's Hugs.
18: Hugs. Absolutely. And Calhoun.
25: Hall of Famer Hugs to you.
18: They named a dorm after Calhoun in a street, didn't they, already?
25: Yeah, but people are getting shot on Calhoun Street like it's gun smoke.
18: Calhoun, 2 miles away. We'll see about that. What's the record the last 10 games, do you think? It's probably 7-3 Xavier. I don't know.
25: Andy Mack.
18: Where's Andy Mack?
25: Well, wait till Andy. I don't think Andy Mack was invited to the tip-off dinner, but I'm sure he's heard about it.
18: Now, Segman, we got to get into the Stooge report in a moment, but here's out of your friends at the Athletic.
25: Oh, boy. C. Trent and Ken Rosenthal.
18: Crawl wanted to build a strong base of young talent with the Reds. Then enhanced it by trading established stars at peak value when they were still affordable and under control. His plan was unlike the one previous Reds administration suggested.
25: Right.
18: Castellini, Bob, who turned 85 on Wednesday, has consistently balked at any such approach. Castellini always devotes the Reds' limited resources toward trying to compete at the major league level, even if it means skipping on player development. So you have on one page Crawl and the other page Castellini. Who wins that one? In fact, Kroll presented a laundry list of mistakes that Bob Castellini made, according to people briefed at a meeting. How does that normally go when Kroll says to Castellini, here's the list of your mistakes? Is that good or bad?
25: Not good.
18: Well, we'll see what happens. Get me into the Stooge Report.
25: Willie, the Stooge Report is a proud service of your local Tempstar, heating and air conditioning dealers. 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
18: Sports!
25: Thank you, Roxy. 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
18: 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Where's Olga?
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18: Good. 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
18: Then
25: Kelsey Chevrolet Extra Inning Show. After the game. Now, the Reds lose it last night 3-2 in 10 innings when Atlanta wins it on an infield hit about 20 feet between home plate and the mound.
18: You've been after Nick Kroll all year. Now no. Kroll is fighting back through The Athletic. Do you agree?
25: I don't know, Willie. Somebody's talking down there and nobody knows who.
18: Bob Castellini's given a list of mistakes he made by Nick Kroll.
25: Spencer Steer will undergo surgery next Wednesday for a torn tendon in his right wrist. He was hurt September 30th. Reliever Tony Santion is undergoing hip surgery today. 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Expert since 1978. Of course, Andre Yosivoch. Yeah, he underwent surgery and he's on the IR.
18: Everybody's going through surgery.
25: Except us, maybe in the brain. Bengals in Pittsburgh on Sunday. 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
18: Live.
25: Long Necks and live. Hebron on ESPN 1530.
18: I love Hebron. That's by Tony Bender's home.
25: And the airport.
18: Right, and the sheriff. I like the sheriff of Boone County.
25: Thursday night NFL. You had the sheriff of Butler County on earlier, didn't you?
18: Who says...
25: Jonesy. Are we going to get a book or not?
18: I need a book, Jonesy. But he says he doesn't get the Republican Party nomination in Butler County.
25: For sheriff?
18: Yes. I said, what? What?
25: What?
18: And Mike Mosier, the county prosecutor,
25: yeah,
18: does not get the Republican Party nomination for prosecutor.
25: Well, who's running then?
18: He doesn't know. Jonesy does not earn the Republican Party nomination in Butler County. Put that in your pipe.
25: They'll be taken over. Thursday night National Football League. Atlanta and Green Bay tonight at 7:30 on Fox Sports 1360.
18: How's that possible?
25: I have no idea. I don't know who's running against them.
18: I don't. But he gets 70% of the vote anyway.
25: Thank you.
18: But the Republican Party is so dysfunctional in Butler County, they may be worse than Warren County. Warren County is completely a bunch of Republican derelicts. I don't know. Would you vote for Jonesy for sheriff?
25: I've been doing it for 30 years since I've been living in Butler County. There's nobody else to vote for.
18: He can't get the Republican nomination.
25: It's an outrage. I'm going Democrat.
18: Things are screwed. What was that?
25: Yeah. North College Hill and Dayton Belmont tonight in high school football. Hughes up against Aiken.
18: What about Deer Park?
25: Deer Park plays tomorrow night.
18: You know who they play?
25: I don't know. It's the Battle of Sycamore Township tomorrow
18: Kenji
25: night.
18: Matsuda, the superintendent, I have a standing bet for Hot Fudge Sunday. I take the park. I give him the Mustangs.
25: Of course, Deer Park. He runs the school.
18: Correct.
25: You're not going to go over there.
18: Yes, I am. I'm talking to the park.
25: So, okay, all right. What happened the last time you went over there and talked to the park against the Tangs?
18: Any other sports you have there?
25: What is Deer Park this year?
18: 5-0. Mustangs.
25: And you're going to go over there and maybe ruin it.
18: They'll be de-hoofed. The Wildcats will scratch and claw against the Mustangs.
25: Are you going to wear your basketball jersey and nothing else?
18: I'm going to put it back on, number 11, me and Barry Larkin. By the way, I pointed out to me yesterday that St. Yeah. John's, where Barry Larkin went to grade school,
25: yeah,
18: is in Deer Park. Did you know that?
25: I did not know.
18: So Deer Park has the only person ever to play baseball in Cincinnati who was born here.
25: Yeah.
18: Entire career with one team.
25: Yeah.
18: MVP of the league.
25: 95.
18: World Series ring.
25: 90.
18: Baseball Hall of Fame.
25: Right there.
18: Barry Larkin.
25: Yeah.
18: Now, Dave Parker from here, Quarter Tech, as you might recall.
25: Correct.
18: But he played, shall we say, a little bit in Pittsburgh and Oakland. So Larkin is the only one that played
25: years. People love the Cobra.
18: He struck. Oh. He should have stayed home.
25: Could he hit? I mean, yes. He did it all. He had, they call him a 5-tool player.
18: He had six tools.
25: He had 10.
18: You've seen him in the locker room. He's got 6 tools.
25: I mean, the throw out at home of Brian Downing from the right field corner in Seattle Kingdome will live forever.
18: Think of all the players that come through Cincinnati and Northern Kentucky in baseball. All the Midlands, all the Crable Crabs, all the Knotholes.
25: Yeah.
18: There's been two players who went to the Baseball Hall of Fame out of Cincinnati with an MVP and a World Series ring. Dave Parker and Barry Larkin. And that's it.
25: That's it.
18: Think about that.
25: I know.
18: All Pete Rose should have, but he went to, you know, played other.
25: Right.
18: But the most stupid thing Pete did was put on an Expos uniform. Now, that was stupid. He looked bad in that. But he, you know, not in the Hall of Fame either. That's
25: correct.
18: You know, what do you do?
25: I don't know.
18: Roger Clemens not in the Hall of Fame. Barry Bonds not in the Hall of Fame. How's that possible? Sammy Sosa not in the Hall of Fame.
25: McGuire
18: not in the Hall of Fame. I don't know what to tell you.
25: I don't know.
18: Well, are you concerned about the split, the schism between Nick Kroll and Bob and Phil Castellini? When Nick Kroll or someone in his office gave an interview to The Athletic, shall we say, questioning the ownership of the Reds. Is that a good move or a bad move?
25: That would be like questioning ownership here.
18: I do that all the time, though.
25: Well, yeah, off the air.
18: Off the air, but not on the air.
25: Yeah.
18: There's two rules to follow. You know what they are, Segman?
25: Nobody cares.
18: The Rocky rules are,
25: I'm sorry.
18: One, it doesn't matter.
25: Two, nobody cares. I got one out of two.
18: It doesn't matter.
25: And nobody cares.
18: Those are the Rock rules right there.
25: Yeah.
18: So when you complain, bitch, and holler,
25: guess
18: Rock?
25: What? Oh, The Rock's at a he's in Army and Temple.
18: Well, he wasn't here yesterday.
25: Tomorrow night. He's on it. And Tommy Brenneman's got the Miami Hurricanes Saturday night in South Florida.
18: Mm. It doesn't matter. Nobody cares. Can you write that down somewhere?
25: I think we're going to put that up outside the building.
18: Will Nick Kroll be the GM of the Red Legs this time next year?
25: Yes.
18: So they're going to patch things up. According to The Athletic, Nick Kroll, with a meeting with Bob, went over a list of decisions that Castellini made that Nick Kroll did not like. Is that good or bad?
25: Somebody's on page three and the other guys are on page six. I don't know what's going on.
18: I do. Dysfunction.
25: Well, they got to get it straight and move on.
18: It's been 31 years since the Reds won a playoff series at home. In fact, they have not won a playoff game at home at the Great American Ballpark.
25: Yeah.
18: Is that possible? Playoff home game in 24 years?
25: Correct.
18: Zero.
25: Yeah.
18: Is that possible?
25: Well, they had that one in a bag against the Giants. Yeah,
18: that was 2012.
25: Right.
18: How'd that work out?
25: Buster Posey
18: sent
25: one over the Riverfront Coliseum.
18: 2020, the COVID years. How about last year?
25: No.
18: Got an order of flatulence. Segment, get me out of the Stooge Report. Maybe I could mediate between Nick Kroll and Bob Castellini and Karen Kraft. And Phil Castellini. And Dave Collins. Wouldn't that be something?
25: And your committee would include you.
18: The Magic Man.
25: Lance.
18: The Magic
25: and
18: Man.
25: And Mo.
18: I get the Magic Man, too.
25: And the Magic Man.
18: Yeah, Shiverdecker. He's got magic. Then I bring in Mo for facts. And Lance, who's always very supportive of the Reds, correct?
25: Willie, in honor of a beautiful day here in the Tri-State and days ahead, we leave you with the immortal words of the we also say happy birthday today, Willie, number 99.
18: Olga?
25: To the great Tay Baker.
18: Really? He's still alive?
25: Yes.
18: Coach UC and Xavier.
25: Bingo. Coach, happy birthday.
18: Hopefully you're listening, Coach. May you have 99 more.
25: We leave you with the immortal words of the Stooge Report.
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18: That's the coach, Pittsburgh.
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18: He's not getting ready this Sunday, is he?
25: He's going to be he's on TV.
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30: 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Where, by the way, he'll be out at the Roundtable Show at Longnecks in Hebron tonight at 6 o'clock. Lance, everybody talking about Andre Yoshivas. I don't know how huge of an issue this is going to be for the Bengals. They feel like the depth in their receiver room is pretty good. What do you think?
31: Yeah, I would tend to agree. I mean, Joe trusts him, there's no doubt. He knows where he's supposed to be. But this team has the strength at this position, and this becomes an opportunity for somebody else. Dante Myers, the fourth rounder, Colby Wright, Keyshawn Williams. When you have Jamar and T, they've never really been a traditional, you know, three wide receiver offense. Mike Gesicki, in reality, a lot of the time has been the three wide receiver, not as much this past week, but it's a chance for more tight end, you know, more 11 personnel, two tight ends, and probably, in all honesty, an opportunity to use the tight end more to help Orlando Brown this weekend.
7: I used to talk to Urban Meyer about this all the time, the importance of special teams and how frequently it's overlooked. The Bengals special teams, at least through the first two games, has really been impressive.
31: No doubt. And it's not just Evan McPherson, who everybody focuses on. They're winning across the board. Ryan Rico, the punter, had four punts inside the 20 on Sunday. Dante Myers had the return of 40 yards on the kickoff and a 15-yard punt return. It's those hidden yards. They started on their own 40 or better six times Sunday. The Texans started inside their 25 seven times. That is a huge differential in field position.
7: Sure is. Meanwhile, the Steelers. I mean, it's Steeler week. Look, there might be people out there that are going to throw in the towel on Aaron Rodgers. I would never throw in the towel on Aaron Rodgers. Do you think he's done?
31: You know, I would agree with the analogy. They're the team you think you've nailed the coffin, and then all of a sudden the lid comes up, and they sit up, and here come the Steelers again. But they've got to fix some things offensively. They have one touchdown in 25 possessions this year. One in 25. T.J. Watt has one touchdown himself on defense this year. You know, Aaron has not been happy with the play calling. He was very vocal about that this week, basically throwing Mike McCarthy under the bus. DK Metcalf has had drops, but Tom, they've got tight ends, and tight ends we know caused the Bengals problems. Last week, the Texans tight ends had 16 combined catches for 174 yards. So I would write off the Steelers at your own risk. They're at home. They're going to be desperate, and it's a rival. So it's the classic throw everything out the window for this one.
7: And, you know, then you throw into account the fact that the Bengals are 2-0 and everybody talking about how good they are and that kind of thing. Look, you know, you got to be able to handle that too.
31: There's no question. They're trying to be 3-0 for the first time since 2015. But this has been a week probably like the, you know, the college star on campus, being patted on the back everywhere he goes, told he's great. How do they respond? They've only trailed for 4 minutes this season in the first 2 weeks. How do they respond if there's some adversity on the road, in the division? But I like the veterans on this team, specifically on defense. I think the guys who can kind of calm everybody down and say, hey, we haven't done anything. We're only two games into this thing. You know, guys like Brian Cook and Boye Mafe and Dexter Lawrence, I think that plays to their advantage at a time like this.
7: All right, Lance, thanks as always for your time, my friend. Have a great show at Long Necks tonight.
31: Thanks, Tom.
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12: Diesel prices still at a record high. With a 2 o'clock report, I'm Brady Hopkins, breaking now. Diesel prices across the country are hovering over around their all-time highs, and oil prices, driven by the war with Iran, are again trading at over $105 a barrel, as the Trump administration is apparently mulling a proposal to try and cut diesel prices.
13: One idea to tackle this problem of high diesel prices is to ban the export of American diesel to keep supplies here in the U.S. President Trump supports that idea, but his energy secretary, Chris Wright, is against it. Wright says the same refineries that make diesel also make regular gas and jet fuel. And he says if they can't ship diesel overseas, they'll run out of places to store it, and then we'll be forced to cut production, driving prices even higher.
12: That is ABC's Karen Hua, and that's also putting a strain on the budgets of school districts right here in the tri-state as they use diesel to power their buses.
14: You know, because of our scale, we use roughly 170,000 gallons of diesel a year. And I was talking with our folks, and basically every 10-cent increase in fuel represents about $17,000 annually for us.
12: Tracy Carson is with the Mason School District, and she says when diesel prices rise, the increases add up very quickly and has already cost the district $200,000 more than last year. It is time to check the roads, the latest traffic and weather together.
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0: 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Earlier problems have cleared off the freeways as far as accidents. We still have heavier pockets on northbound 75 between Dixie Highway and 12th Street in Kentucky. It's about a 10-minute trip. 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
15: Now, the latest forecast from the Jake Sweeney Chevrolet Weather Center. 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Together, let's drive.
16: Clouds are expected to gradually break up today, giving us some sunshine into the afternoon. Highs will be in the lower 70s. Tonight turns chilly as temperatures dip into the upper 40s and low 50s by Friday morning. And more sunshine in the forecast for tomorrow. A dry and pleasant outlook as we head into the weekend. From your severe weather station, I'm 9, First Warning Meteorologist, KJJ Gosling's Radio 700 WLW.
17: 68 degrees right now here in Cincinnati. The patriarch of the family accused in the 2016 Pike County Massacre has filed a handwritten motion asking to fire his current attorney, citing a conflict of interest. George Billy Wagner III claims his lawyer does not believe in his innocence and has not filed paperwork he has requested and is not fully representing him as he prepares for trial. Wagner's trial is currently set to begin January 11th of next year, while his wife Angela and son Jake had pleaded guilty in exchange for avoiding the death penalty, though their sentences were overturned on appeal. And a man has been charged with 11 counts of voyeurism after police say he was found hiding in the ceiling of a women's locker room at Wilmington College. Police identified the suspect as Jason Barker of Jeffersonville, who authorities say was working as a contracted custodial employee when he allegedly took pictures of members of the women's soccer team while they were changing. Barker is being held in the Clinton County Jail and is scheduled to appear in court on October 5th. Checking Wall Street right now. It's been a rough afternoon so far. The Dow is currently down 234 points. The Nasdaq has dropped 94, and the S&P is down 17. The Bengals have placed wide receiver Andre Yosivash on the injured reserve after he underwent surgery to repair torn ligaments in his thumb, where he'll miss the next four games. And the forecast for the Steelers game on Sunday against the Bengals is going to be perfect sunny skies with a high of 70 degrees in Pittsburgh. This game day forecast is brought to you by TLG Peterbilt Cincinnati, keeping customers for life. And the Reds are back at it tonight against the Braves, looking to take the series. Our pregame coverage underway at 6:15 right here on the home of the Reds, 700 WLW, as Ellie De La Cruz is still one home run and one stolen base away for his first 30-30 season of his career. Our next update is at 2:30 with breaking news anytime. I'm Brady Hopkins, News Radio 700 WLW.
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20: Hi, Billy Cunningham, the great American. Of course, Senator Rand Paul from my home state of Kentucky is the junior senator, soon to be the senior senator, I think, from Kentucky, about many issues happening in Washington with China, with the penny plan, with college sports, with gas and diesel prices, the war in Iran, Xi Jinping, the great visit, etc. And Senator Rand Paul, once again, welcome to the Bill Cunningham Show. And Senator, first of all, I love the penny plan. I love what you're trying to do. I think the odds of it happening are non-existent because Republicans spend money like Democrats and Democrats spend like Republicans. Whether Trump's in the White House or Obama, it's the same thing. But describe to the American people, what is the penny plan? And do you really think it's realistic it's going to be voted on?
21: Well, I think we need to do it. Whether or not we have the votes is another question. You know, everybody's talking about affordability, but affordability is really just inflation. So over the Biden 4 years, we had 20% inflation, and over the two Trump years, we've had about 3.5% a year. But it doesn't go away. The fact that it was 10% 1 year and goes to 3%, it's still getting worse. It's just getting worse at a slower pace. So over the last 5 years, most people have lost 25% of the purchasing power of their paycheck. So if your wages went up 25%, you're still doing okay. But if your wages have stayed the same, if you made $50,000 a year 5 years ago and you still make $50,000 a year, you're really making $45,000 a year or less. Everybody's being squeezed, and that's the inflation problem. That comes from the debt. So when the Federal Reserve buys our debt, they do it by creating new currency. The new currency enters into circulation. That causes inflation. Now, if you watch the mainstream media, which I don't recommend, if you watch CNN, which is a waste of time, don't do it. But if you watch them, they act perplexed. They're like, oh, if we only knew what caused affordability problem, if we only knew. They don't even call it inflation because they're refusing to acknowledge it came from deficit spending. But the penny plan would fix this. The penny plan is a across-the-board cut. And the reason I chose to do across the board, at least as a beginning design, is that that way we're not just cutting off Democrat programs. We're not just cutting off Republican programs. Everybody takes a haircut. And even when someone comes in my office and they say, well, this research, my grandmother has Alzheimer's. Can't we do more Alzheimer's research? And I will look at them and I'll say, we can do some. We did 100 million last year. What about 94 million? That would be the penny plan. We wouldn't eliminate Alzheimer's research. We just say we're out of money and we can't borrow money from China for Alzheimer's research. It just does not make any sense. You can't borrow money to pay rent. And most people look at me and say, you know, that's pretty reasonable, unless they are elected. If they're elected, they run away from me with hair on fire and they won't touch it because they think any kind of cuts right. are the third rail of politics.
20: Senator Rand Paul, Milton Friedman said, 30 years ago, he's one of my all-time great conservatives. He said the main driver, if not the exclusive driver, of inflation is government spending and creation of dollars unsupported by productivity. So if productivity goes up and there's $1 trillion or more productivity, yes. Well, that in that case, the dollar is supported by productivity. However, when you simply print money and you have accounts in the federal government going back and forth, inflation, that's the driver of inflation. And under Biden, it was close to 21%. Under the two terms of Trump, it's going to be probably in the range of 12 to 15%. So by the time Trump gets done in 2.5 years, it's going to be, in the last 10 years, there's going to be 25 to 30% inflation. And that doesn't count the diesel fuel prices coming down the road. The two great problems the founding fathers did not address was, number one, term limits, and number two, deficit spending. They could not have conceived that there'd be a Congress that would spend, that would borrow $1 trillion a year to pay interest on the national debt, and then have a national debt deficit of $2 trillion every year. They could not have conceived that would have happened, because they knew that public service was, you go in and go out, and you don't stay there permanently. And the penny plan is a great idea, but would you agree that without that, without some holding back of federal spending and borrowing, in about 5 or 6 years, when we get to $50 trillion, there'll be a moment when the bonds are not purchased, then there's a tremendous crisis that makes the Depression look good.
21: Yeah, and the question is, are we there? I mean, daily people talk about the bond market. When they talk about the bond market and talk about yields going up, they're talking about interest rates going up. And so, you know, the 10-year note is 5.1. You know, the 30-year above 5. You can't get a 30-year mortgage probably for less than 7 now. So, yes, it is reflected. People are worried about the debt. It is skittish. And yet the stock market is still sky high. So is it a recipe for a correction or a crash? I don't know. If you have that, there needs to be some good people up here to pick up the pieces. If it doesn't happen immediately, though, it still happens gradually. Because you're right, 21% inflation under Biden, another 15% under Trump. It's all additive. It doesn't go away. That's losses. If your wages don't keep up with that, you are being squeezed. This is what's wrong with the election. I mean, it's looking very close in Ohio, looking close in Iowa. All of these places that have trended Republican are looking very, very close, because if you make $50,000 a year and are married and have two kids, you don't have a lot of extra money after your rent and your food. And so when a steak costs $20 at the grocery store, you can see how people are being squeezed, and they're like, why did the Republicans have to start a war in Iran? Why did the Republicans have to have a trade war with Canada? So all of these things are adding to it. And right now, I foresee bad times for Republicans in November unless they wake up and say, yes, we do care about inflation. We care about the debt. And we also care about trying to end the Iran war and end the trade war, frankly, with Canada.
20: And I say every day the Democrats have complaints. Do they have solutions? On the energy front, if you get rid of pipelines like the Keystone Pipeline, get rid of processing plants, get rid of storage tanks, get rid of fracking, get rid of coal, that's the Democratic plan, is to have windmills and solar panels. Is it true when I say, Senator Rand Paul, that the Democratic plan is worse than what the Republicans are doing? Am I accurate?
21: Without question. I'm not sure that's the best campaign strategy. We're not as bad as the other
20: guys. That's it.
21: But you're exactly right. Look, they're offering socialism. So socialism is an extraordinary amount of spending. If you add up what the socialists want to spend, it's like $200 trillion. So that would destroy the dollar. So Republicans need to be better, but they're still head and shoulders above the Democrats. And the Republicans who want to survive this election need to be forthright with the American voter and with their voters at home and say, I will tell President Trump it's time to end the war, both the trade war and the Iran war. And I think if you say that sincerely and the people believe you, I think our candidates have a chance in these battleground states. If people refuse to say it and just say they're going along to get along, I fear the tide's going against us.
20: You know, you kind of like, as a voter, you got to date two girls, got to pick one of the two. One of them's kind of ugly, but the other one has bad breath, is butt ugly, and has purple hair and rings in her nose. And you're looking at a woman that's ugly. Look at that woman. She's real ugly. I'll take the ugly woman over the ugliest woman. And yet the Democrats are telling us the ugliest woman in the room is the one you should dance with. And now we got the Democratic Socialists, we got the Communists, we got Islamic radicals like Dr. Abdul in Michigan, who wants to impose Sharia law on women. And there's women are going to 55% vote for Dr. Abdul. He may be a colleague of yours. What do you think about that one?
21: Well, I don't think I can top your ugly woman analogy, but Assad scares me. I hope there's enough sane Democrats left that are going to switch over. To win Michigan, you got to win the independent vote. You got to get a few sane Democrats to say, you know, support for Hamas might be a little too much. The fact that you can't condemn the massacre in Israel on October 7th, you know, if that's going to be, you know, what his candidacy is, you would think it would be a bridge too far for many of the rational, reasonable Democrats that are left. But we'll see what happens. Right now, he's leading in all the polls.
20: Right. And on Ohio, Sherrod Brown, there's no more example of democratic socialism than Sherrod Brown. And he's coming back again like a herpes infection. It's reoccurring. And the guy's gone for 2 years. He comes back, has the same solutions that he's had for 50 years. This guy's been in office for 50 years. Heck, you served with him for a long time. You know he's a Bernie Sanders type left-winger. And he's it's like a herpes infection. He's reoccurring.
21: So when COVID was rampaging, you know, I got it early on, March of 2020, so I had immunity. And so I said, the hell with it. I'm not wearing a mask since I've already had it. And so Sherrod Brown would be in the chair or in the Senate, and he'd start yelling at me to put on your mask, put on your mask. So I got to calling him Senator Russian Studies because he's not a doctor. He's never had a science class in his life. He's a Russian studies major who's presuming to tell the rest of us he knows something about immunology to force us to wear a mask after we've already had the illness. So now I'm not a big fan, nor will I be taking any immunology or science advice from Sherrod.
20: It's now, secondly, we have a crisis now when it comes to gasoline prices and diesel prices especially. And the president a day or two ago said he's going to ban exports of diesel all over the world. It's because of Ukraine. It's because of Russia. It's because of the crisis we have in the Straits of Hormuz and also the Red Sea. What is the Rand Paul solution for the gasoline expenses and diesel?
21: End the war now, declare victory and bring our guys home. The problem with banning exports is, one, I don't like to get involved with the marketplace, but the Wall Street Journal wrote this up today, and they think the prices could actually go up because the way the exports work is on the coast, we export and import some diesel. In the center, we don't. They say it would all get bogged up because the supply chain is used to going to one direction. So it's used to being going down the Mississippi or down toward the Gulf Coast, and then it's leaving. It's all going to be stuck there because it's hard to reverse the flow in the trucks to some other place. So the whole thing gets disrupted. And what if you just have chaos when you do this,
20: right,
21: and that the whole diesel market is chaotic, and then all of a sudden you have shortages where no trucks are showing up? Now, and in the short range, it just might not do anything. It might do the opposite. But we know what the root cause is, and that's what we should address. The root cause is the war. It's driven up gas and diesel, but also fertilizer. Our farmers have trended Republican for 40 years, but there's a lot of farmers out there saying, you know, I'm not sure how I'm voting or if I'm voting because fertilizer is so expensive and Republicans aren't doing anything about it. So when I go out and talk to my farmers, they know I'm against the Iran war. They know I'm against the tariffs. Every farm bureau in the U.S. is for trade because about 25% of agriculture is exported. I mean, agriculture is one of the best things we do in the U.S. When you're able to export something, it means you do it so well that you have more than your needs. You can send it to other places. That is farming. That's agriculture. And we have lost those markets because of the tariff wars.
20: Well, Senator, and the fun games of life, of course, we have the bill about college sports compared to these other issues. I don't think it's on the back burner. Most Americans aren't thinking about college sports and whether or not coaches are properly paid and whether or not players ought to be paid and how much and should there be 5 years or 6 years. What's your thought on the college sports bill, which I think is going to pass the House and the Senate? Plus, we got to talk about AM radio. But first of all, the college sports bill, what's your status of that?
21: I'm old enough that I kind of remember when we had something called the Olympics, and it was just people that weren't, these people weren't paid.
20: Yeah.
21: Remember how proud we were because our people weren't paid and we're amateurs, and we'd beat the Russians who were all paid by the government, and they didn't have professional sports, so all their amateurs were professional. We exulted in the fact that our amateurs could beat the Russians, basketball, hockey, you name it. It was a great glory. I also like college sports, you know. I love to be able to watch college basketball when they used to play for 4 years. Now they don't even play for 4 years. Why do you have to pay them? They can play 1 year or no years and go to the pros. So I kind of like the old thing of amateur sports. The reason it got destroyed was the court – with antitrust laws, boneheaded antitrust laws that the Congress passed for the last 100 years, came in and broke the NCAA up and said you can't have any rules. You're a monopoly. Mm. We're declaring you an illegal monopoly, and so you can not enforce your rules. And so then it went all to hell. I mean, it's completely the wild, wild west, but it's a crazy wild, wild west where you recruit 29-year-old basketball players from professional leagues in Italy to come over here and play. You know, they now have 4 years of eligibility, and they're 29. So it is crazy, and it needs to be fixed. But Congress can't run the post office. I don't want to put Congress in charge of college sports. I voted no on it. And I had an amendment that would have given the NCAA an antitrust exemption so they could enforce the rules.
20: Lastly, AM radio, which I is near and dear to my heart. I've only been doing this about 43 years. Want to do it another 5 or 6 with the permission of my advertisers and my listeners. As far as the AM radio bill, what's the status of that to make sure AM radio is in all new cars?
21: You know, I'm a big fan of AM radio. I'm on AM radio right now. I mean, I've been somebody who's been an advocate and someone who's been on AM radio for 20 years. My dad was on for 20 years before me. So we love AM radio. We love conservative talk radio. I just don't love mandates so much, you know, and I also think that the way to get to someone driving a Tesla or an electric car is you got to be in the streaming part. So AM radio, you need needs to be competitive in the streaming to get people on the internet. And I think not subsidizing electric cars is a good thing. So Trump quit subsidizing them. I've advocated that as the real solution. Electric car sales are way down, and I think they're not quite the threat they were 5 years ago. But they may come back. But I think you have to convince the people driving a Tesla. I just don't think they're going to get on traditional AM radio. They might stream it. I mean, there's good stuff. You've got a great program. But I think your people and the people who run your stations have to really work hard no matter what happens with this bill. And we do have some disagreements on the bill. But no matter what happens with it, I think we have to – the future for AM radio to survive is in the streaming business and getting it onto the internet. It's the same thing. It's just a different way of getting the signal.
20: Yeah, we're streaming now on the internet. Lastly, a minute remaining. The president has floated the idea of letting Chinese EVs into America for like $10,000, $20,000 for a great car, EVs out of China. What would that do to the auto workers? Are you in favor or opposed to Chinese EVs, cars coming to America?
21: I'm not buying an electrical car anytime soon. I certainly am not buying a Chinese electrical car anytime soon. You know, this is a country where, as you go around the country, they have your face recorded everywhere you go. You get a social score. If you're not patriotic enough towards the communist government, you don't get on you don't get to ride the train.
20: Right.
21: You don't get to get on the bus. I don't want anything like that in my country. That's

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9: Ruling that the ban on the press is likely unconstitutional. With the 2:30 report, I'm Sean Gallagher. Breaking now. The White House says that access has been restored for media outlets CNN, MS Now, and Politico. This after a federal judge overnight ordered the Trump administration to temporarily end its ban for the outlets as their lawsuit against the administration's ban from covering events at the White House proceeds. For a time this morning, reporters from those outlets were still denied entry for a time despite the judge's order hours earlier and had called for another emergency hearing. The Justice Department in its filing had claimed the ban was for national security reasons, but initially President Trump said the ban was because he didn't like reporting that was critical of the administration. Those credentials restored as China's president is in Washington for a key summit. Trump on the South Lawn this morning touting his friendship with Xi Jinping, while lawmakers from both parties have their concerns.
0: There's a lot of pageantry, a lot of talk about mutual respect and strong friendship. That's what we heard from the president when he was standing with President Xi. But there's a lot of pressure on the president right now from lawmakers, including Republicans, to put more pressure on China when it comes to big global issues, including the war with Iran. China is Iran's top trading partner. China is the largest buyer of Iranian oil. And we're also hearing from lawmakers who say

0: that China has been supplying intelligence, satellite imagery to Iran that has led to the deaths of American soldiers.
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2: 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Call 513-585-UCCC. Accident reported on 75 southbound. Fort Washington Way, it's off on the left shoulder. Police on the scene here. 75 northbound at 12th Street in Kentucky. Breakdown here has our right lane taken up. Delays to Buttermilk Pike. I'm Rick Schrepp, News Radio 700 WLW.
3: Here is the latest weather forecast from News Radio 700 WLW.
1: For the rest of the day, mainly cloudy. Some peaks of sunshine. Highs will get near 70. Mostly clear tonight and cooler. The low down to 50. And for Friday, sunny, a high of 73. Right now, our current temperature coming in at 87 degrees. The Bengals will be at the Steelers for their division opener on Sunday afternoon. And the forecast looking great in the Steel City. Mostly sunny skies. In the high near 70. 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
1: In Pike County, George Billy Wagner III, the last remaining member of his family to be tried for his alleged role in the Roden family murders back in 2016, now filing a motion to dismiss his attorney due to what he's calling a conflict of interest. Wagner alleging his counsel didn't believe he is innocent, accusing them of failing to file paperwork on his behalf or do what he had asked of the attorney to file. For now, Wagner's trial set for January 11th. Reds looking for a series win in Atlanta as they meet the Braves in tonight's rubber match. Seg has more coming up in the Stooge Report. Currently on Wall Street, the Dow is down 153 points, NASDAQ down 17, the S&P down 3 points. Our next update is at 3 o'clock. I'm Sean Gallagher, News Radio 700 WLW.
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5: 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And so that being said, I'll shut up and open it up for questions.
25: Quiet, numbskulls. I'm broadcasting.
26: Oh, my God.
27: All right, segment. We have issues happening everywhere at the present time.
28: UN.
27: UN.
28: Cincinnati.
27: Benjamin Netanyahu is speaking. Everybody's walking out. Look how empty it is. They can't handle the truth.
28: Why does the New York mayor want him to be arrested?
27: Because he's a Jew.
28: Oh.
27: Mamdani,
28: we're in the land of the free, aren't we?
27: No. Mamdani is a supporter of Hamas, and he's the mayor of New York City. Islamic extremism, 9/11.
28: There's the one who attacked on October the 7th, right?
27: Right.
28: The terrible terrible attack.
27: 2,100
28: Jews murdered.
27: Yeah,
28: I guess he doesn't remember that, does he?
27: Forgets that. We have nothing but issues. Everywhere I look, Segman, we have nothing but issues.
28: That's for sure.
27: And by the way, what about now Terry Francona? Tito says that if something happens, unfortunately, to Nick Kroll and the meter, I'm gone. Meter or meter? What do you?
28: Meter.
27: Some say meter, some say meter.
28: It's meter.
27: Meter.
28: Yeah.
27: What happens? Here's the walkout segment. Most of the delegates, when Bibi got up to talk, simply walked out in protest and turned their back on the leader of Israel. Look at them turning their back. Beelzebub. Well,
28: I think they're all going to lunch, aren't they?
27: It's kind of late, yeah. A late lunch. But they don't want to handle the truth.
28: What are they all mad about him for?
27: Because he's talking truth to power.
28: Oh.
27: And the power is in the
28: Muslim
27: world.
28: So the rest of the world can't take it that they're surrounded by hate?
27: You can't handle the truth, Segman.
28: Isn't Israel surrounded by hate?
27: Who's going to win a fight between Nick Kroll and the Castellinis? Would you take the Castellinis or Nick Kroll and Meter or Metter? Who would you take in that matchup?
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27: By the way, Francona's contract is through the end of next year with a mutual option for 28. Will there be baseball next year? You refuse to talk about it.
28: Only your hairdresser knows for sure.
27: I'll talk to her about that.
28: The Reds and Braves wrap things up tonight in the ATL. Coverage begins at 6:10. Sports Talk, Arnell Carrier's Inside Pitch.
27: And then?
28: Kelsey Chevrolet Extra Inning Show after the game. And then the Reds will arrive early morning across the border in Canada. Later on Friday morning, they will go to Toronto, where they open up a series tomorrow night against those Blue Jays.
27: What about Trump and what about Kearney? What about that?
28: Is he going
27: to
28: be there?
27: Americans go to Canada. Oh, Canada.
28: Well, the Reds are going to go there.
27: Why did the Buffalo Bills have someone sing the Canadian national anthem to open their stadium in Buffalo? Can you tell me that?
28: I have no idea.
27: The Bills.
28: Talk to Scott Sloan. He's the...
27: Oh, Canada.
28: Hey, go Bills. 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
28: Bengals ready for the AFC North opener Sunday in Pittsburgh. Joe Burrow on the field right now practicing.
27: How's his back? How's his arm? How's his shin? How's his wrist?
28: Everything's looking good.
27: Why don't you report on The Athletic? You refuse.
28: I'm not a part. That's C. Trent and Paul Diener
27: what
28: Jr.
27: What did they say about Nick Kroll and the Castellinis?
28: Preview the Bengals game tonight on the Roundtable Show. 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
27: Who do you like tonight, Segman? Atlanta and the Pack.
28: I'm taking the Pack. And then, of course, Ken Rosenthal and C. Trent Rosecrans of The Athletic writing today, Willie, that apparently they're saying much of the blame of the Reds' failures belongs on ownership in the front office.
27: Say that again.
28: So,
27: here in The Athletic that Nick Kroll gave a menu of bad decisions to Bob Castellini that Bob Castellini made.
28: And then
27: how does that go?
28: Well, that's probably not good. And then also, I guess he made a list of trades that he wanted to do, and he said nah, ba ba nah.
27: So he's putting the failure at the doorstep of the owner.
28: Is that good to do? I think no.
27: If you have a problem here, do you go into Stephen Shellhouse and Scott Reinhart and Dave Carwile?
28: Or do I go to Bob Pittman's house?
27: Go to Bob Pittman and say, Bob, let me tell you what you did wrong.
28: Bob, I got to tell you something.
27: How would that be received?
28: Not good.
27: Not good.
28: Not good. I want to keep
27: what
28: talking
27: is the
28: on
27: truth?
28: The radio
27: I want
28: for
27: to know
28: a while.
27: The truth.
28: You've been you ripping can't on handle
27: Nick.
28: The truth.
27: You've been ripping on Nick Kroll all year.
28: What?
27: That's just
28: out of your mind.
27: Something to say.
28: Something wrong with you.
27: What about Lance McAllister and Mo Egger? Have they been ripping on the Reds' decision-making all year?
28: I think the general public can respond to that.
27: 200,000 less butts in the seats. 200,000.
28: They got to
27: do something, right?
28: Correct.
27: Francona, by the way, who's almost 70 years old. He's getting old.
28: Well, that's true.
27: 70 years old. He's saying,
28: so he's got next year
27: and
28: a year and an option for...
27: Option.
28: Okay. So, well, he's not going anywhere. You think they want to go out and hire another manager?
27: No.
28: Okay.
27: And he also said that if Nick Kroll leaves, I leave.
28: Well.
27: What do you say about that?
28: There's
27: a club option for 28.
28: Well, I don't know. I mean.
27: I need answers,
28: it can only, hopefully,
27: don't sit
28: Willie,
27: there like you don't know what's going on.
28: Hopefully, Willie, it's only going to get better for crying out loud. It's better.
27: Can it get worse?
28: I don't think
27: they're
28: so.
27: They're in last place.
28: Right.
27: Haven't had a winning playoff game at home in 31 years.
28: Time to turn things around.
27: Got to turn around, Segman.
28: You clowns.
27: But according to Nick Kroll, we're close. Close to what?
28: I don't know.
27: Six starting pitchers.
28: Right.
27: How'd that work out?
28: You're down to about, two?
27: Not good.
28: Not good. Lodolo and Abbott.
27: And both of them been out. Well, Abbott's not been out at all, has
28: no,
27: he?
28: No, I don't know.
27: Lodolo's
28: Chase
27: been
28: Burns.
27: Out.
28: He's had the groin problem, but I mean, he's a 15-game winner, might be the Cy Young winner.
27: No.
28: Don't think so?
27: That guy from Milwaukee. Can't say his name.
28: Oh, Jacob, whatever his name is. The rookie of the year's got to be Sal Stewart.
27: I would think.
28: Because the other guy's been hurt for a month in St. Louis, but...
27: Can things get better next year, Segman?
28: They can only go up from here, Willie. Up in the standings. That's it. They can't go any lower.
27: Because they're last.
28: Correct.
27: Which team in the National League has scored the fewest runs?
28: Reds.
27: How about working on some offense?
28: You kind of, yeah. You got the defense taken care of.
27: How about last
28: night? Now you got to get somebody in there.
27: How about Hayes doing Olay on a ground ball to third?
28: Well, that doesn't happen too often. Right.
27: Defensive
28: doesn't happen too often, but. And I don't understand how he can't hit.
27: Can't hit.
28: I don't get it.
27: I could hit higher than him.
28: Well, you got two or three guys on there that just, above the interstate?
27: Are the tops are the six worst players in baseball offensively. The Reds have five of the six.
28: The only two guys that have done it, really done anything all year. J.J. Belladé is.
27: He's been in the slump.
28: But then, Cruz and now in Big Sal.
27: De La Cruz hit one more home run.
28: I think over the next
27: and
28: 4 days,
27: more
28: yes.
27: Stolen base.
28: Yes.
27: Need one.
28: Yeah. Get it tonight or. He'll get it in Canada.
27: Say, get me out of the Stooge Report. I could mediate disputes between Nick Kroll and the Castellinis. I like to be in the middle of that one.
28: Willie, on a cool Thursday afternoon, we leave you with the immortal words of the Stooge Report.
3: We will bring championship baseball to Cincinnati.
27: He blames Kroll, and Kroll blames Bob Castellini / Phil / Karen Forgas / Dave Collins. Who wins in that matchup?
28: Who do you think?
27: The Castellinis.
28: Bingo.
27: Big boxing match was announced too, as you know, Segman. Tyson Fury is going to tee it up with Anthony Joshua on my birthday. They asked me. I said, okay,
28: yeah.
27: December the 11th.
28: Where's that going to be? Las Vegas?
27: Viva Las Vegas with Elvis. Segman, thank you.
28: Yes, sir.
27: Let's continue with more. We never stop. We simply continue. As the Peyton Place, as the disputes and the chaos continue, all exploited by yours truly and so many others on News Radio 700 WLW.
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30: He says they're cowards, the people who walked out on him. This is the 3 o'clock report. I'm Matt Reese. Breaking now.
31: Israel hammered Hamas. We pummeled Hezbollah.
30: That's the Prime Minister of Israel speaking at the United Nations General Assembly today. Benjamin Netanyahu says the people who walked out on him are moral cowards. Several delegations got out of their seats, headed for the exits as Netanyahu began his speech. He calls it ironic that Israelis' actions against Iran helped protect many of the countries whose delegations walked out.
31: Devastating Iran's nuclear facilities was hard. It was very hard to do. But for me, it was one of the easiest decisions I've ever had to make as prime minister.
30: Netanyahu says the survival of Israel is at stake following the October 7th attacks of 3 years ago that caused the Israeli war on Gaza. Israel's prime minister also going after the New York City mayor, Mamdani, saying Jewish people no longer feel safe in his city. The mayor has called Netanyahu an architect of genocide of the Palestinians. Now we check traffic and weather together.
0: 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Well, 75 is a little sluggish. Southbound viaduct to the Brent Spence. Now, northbound 75 at 12th Street in Kentucky. Good news, that breakdown is clearing from the right lane. Still have about a 10-minute delay from Buttermilk Pike. I'm Rick Schrempf, News Radio 700 WLW.
1: Now, the latest forecast from the Jake Sweeney Chevrolet Weather Center. 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Together, let's drive.
2: Clouds are expected to gradually break up today, giving us some sunshine into the afternoon. Highs will be in the lower 70s. Tonight turns chilly as temperatures dip into the upper 40s and low 50s by Friday morning. And more sunshine in the forecast for tomorrow. A dry and pleasant outlook as we head into the weekend. From your severe weather station, I'm 9, First Warning Meteorologist, KJJ Ghost News Radio 700 WLW.
30: Radar is all clear. No rain anywhere close to us. 67 degrees in Cincinnati. Weather in Pittsburgh. TLG Peterbilt Cincinnati brings you this game day forecast. 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Keeping customers for life. And on Sunday in Pittsburgh, mostly sunny and 70 as the Steelers play the Bengals. It'll be a pain for Westsiders heading into the weekend. Westbourne Drive in Green Township is closed between Work Road and Greenway Road because of a water main break. That stretch of Westbourne is closed until Sunday. Midterm election coming in early November. Hamilton County Board of Elections wants you to know the last day to register to vote or update your name or address is October 5th. At the Board of Elections in Norwood, they're prepping. The director, Sherry Poland, says the number of applications for mail-in votes is at 32,000, and that is lower compared to pacing in previous midterm elections.
3: We're slightly down to, in comparison to the last two midterm elections. So 2022, 2018, at this point in time, we were seeing around 45 to 48,000. So we are slightly down, but there's still time for voters to request.
30: Poland says they will mail out those ballots to voters on October 6th, and that day is also the first day of in-person early voting at the Board of Elections in Norwood.
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4: 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Arno Carrier's inside pitch. Kelsey Chevrolet extra inning show after the game. 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Bengals are on the road against the Steelers in Pittsburgh on Sunday. Preview the game tonight at 6:05 with the roundtable show presented by Cincinnati Tax Resolution. 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
30: On Wall Street, an hour from the close, and the Dow is down 187, NASDAQ down 21, S&P 500 down about 5 points. 3:05 next. 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
12: All right, back on the Eddie and Rocky Show. And I'm starting to think that he's trying to avoid me, Jace. 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
14: I think he told the 50,000-watt masses yesterday that he... Oh, sorry, Rock.
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14: Sorry.
12: See, there you go.
14: Right. I'm avoiding Eddie.
12: So I can go without him a couple of days. I got Jason Williams with me from the InquireCincinnati.com. And a big game coming up here on Sunday, Jace.
14: Rivalry game.
12: Stoller week.
14: Stillers.
12: Now, a lot's changed in Pittsburgh in the last couple of years, including the I'm real curious to see. Well, let's get an insider's perspective on it. He is the beat reporter for PennLive.com in the Berg. He is Nick Farabaugh. Nick, welcome to the program.
24: Yeah, thanks for having me on, guys. I appreciate the invite.
14: Hey, Nick.
12: So Nick, let's talk about how is the culture as far as the Steelers go these days? I mean, we've been used to the Tomlin treatment for years and years. How is McCarthy different than that?
24: Way different. It's not as it's more militant in many ways. It's less physical, though. Mike Tomlin's training camps were incredibly physical. Right. Mike Tomlin's not this beacon of just charisma, kind of beating around everywhere on the field. McCarthy's more of an X's and O's, by the numbers, by the books type of coach. He's got this old school type of mentality to him. They both are old school toughness in different ways. McCarthy is more of a rough edge, do it my way. Tomlin is more of, tough love. I'm going to get to know you specific ways, push you on the right buttons, but you better do it when I ask you to do it. And I'm not going to take excuses for it. So there's some different ways about it. McCarthy is also like having your old Yinzer uncle over for, dinner at Christmas.
14: That's
24: like,
14: great.
24: That's the best way. Like, that's how I describe him. He reminds me a lot of my uncles. And I think that's kind of the great way you can do it. He's got, that kind of typical dad humor. He's good for a dad joke here or there. Tomlin was more of just this suave, smooth guy.
12: Yeah.
24: So it's different. They're both old school. They both share some similarities in some ways. I don't think that McCarthy's as relationship focused as Mike T was, but he's more X's and O's in the numbers. He's the play caller, so he's a little bit more deeper in the sauce.
12: So let me ask this, Nick, in regard to Tomlin, what do you think about how you are seeing what he's projecting on television?
24: I think he's doing a phenomenal job. Maybe he still needs a little bit of work on delivery, but that'll happen. It'll happen in time. And he is insightful. You know, he is clearly enjoying himself. I always thought he would return to coaching, and maybe he does. But I can tell you, I think he's really enjoying the time off, getting to live life. Mike Tomlin was a junkie of football. Like, he just would be in the film room and sometimes would sleep over here in the facility at the UPMC Erie Sports Complex. This guy was obsessive to the point where, you know, he didn't get to see his daughter's gymnastics meets or his boys play football all the time. And now I think, you know, he's got a greater appreciation for family life. He can go to the Hamptons whenever he wants. He can go out on vacation with his wife. He can do a bunch of different things. And I think there's a certain appreciation of that. When you get out of coaching, you get to live a different part of life. You get to see the world outside of the football world. And I think he's enjoying that. But I think he's doing a great job on TV. I think he's bringing his kind of opinions. He's bringing his pizzazz. You see the personality. When people ask me, what do you see when you see Mike Tomlin out of context and, you know, not in front of a microphone with a backdrop? It's a lot of what we've seen there. He's funny. He's charismatic. He can tell a good story from any days. You ask him about Derek Brooks, and he'll give you about 100 of them. And so he is just someone that brings out, you know, the character of him. So I think he's doing a great job, and I think he brings a different flair that there's not really in sports media right now, given kind of that suave, cool type deal he has.
14: In other news, Nick, the Steelers offense, and you just reported in the last couple hours here, two big injuries. Starting right guard Spencer Anderson has a broken leg, and running back Jaylen Warren has a new shoulder injury. Right. This coming in the wake of them scoring 3 points. Aaron Rodgers struggled on two fumbles, an interception, and the 20-3 loss to the New England Patriots on Sunday. He's been sacked 6 times. Woof, Nick. What is this as bad as it looks here, or you know, from an outsider perspective, what can you say? Tell us about Aaron Rodgers and that Steelers offense.
24: Yeah, guys, it's as bad as it looks. It's like a collective 11 guys running without their heads on. It doesn't feel like these guys play at all. They don't play as a unit. And it feels like anytime someone does a great thing, someone else screws it up. They never do 11 of 11. And Rodgers has been hurt a little bit by some drops. DK Metcalf has a case of the yips right now, for sure. He's dropping the ball at a really bad rate. So they have gotten almost nothing out of DK Metcalf. Michael Pittman's battling a foot issue. He'll probably play this week, but still, he's banged up. And I think they like him, but how much is he going to be able to contribute? And you have two young guys in Roman Wilson and Jeremy Bernard. And so you're going to go through the young guys stuff with those guys. Here's the thing. This offensive line right now is a real wreck. I mean, if you watch the Patriots game, it's not even that they're getting beat up front by blocker by edge rushers or interior defensive linemen necessarily. They're just not blocking them. And by that, I mean free runners. They're just not really communicating up front, passing off twists, stunts, blitzes. Aaron Rodgers got absolutely walloped more than a few times. And then Rodgers is kind of exacerbating those. He's moving into pressure, and he's trying to play like he's 30, but he's 42. And so this Mike McCarthy-Aaron Rodgers marriage is they're trying to play like it's 2015, but it's 2026.
14: Yep.
24: Right.
14: Yep.
24: And so you'll recognize the offense. It looks a lot like what they did in Green Bay, and it looks a lot worse because Aaron Rodgers is not that Aaron Rodgers anymore. And so I think that's the thing. They don't have a vision right now in the run game. They're not running the ball well. They're not explosive over the top. They're not working a quick game. They don't have an identity, and Mike McCarthy doesn't know what buttons to push just yet. And so I think when we talk about bad units, I mean, the Steelers offense has been putrid, and it's been different units popping up on different things. They have some playmakers. Pat Fryer has been good. Darnell Washington's been good. Jaylen Warren's been good. But this is a team that needs to find some type of identity to hang their hat on. Right now, they don't. And on the offensive line, you know, we might see some switches on that right side. You know, you talked about Spencer Anderson with that leg injury. Despite him practicing, I wouldn't be surprised if we see Brock Hoffman, who came over from the Cowboys with McCarthy, starting at right guard. And we may even see a right tackle change from Dylan Cook to the first-round rookie Maxie Honcher. So could be a new-look offensive line for the Steelers here, and we'll see how that goes.
12: Nick Faribault is the beat reporter for PennLive.com in Pittsburgh. And let's talk about the other side of the ball, Nick. How about the defense? How are we feeling there? And I know that – what's the status of Joey Porter Jr.?
24: Yeah, so let's start with Joey. You know, we talked with him about 30 minutes ago. he was pretty non-committal about playing, but he said, "When I'm healthy, I am." It's, guys, this has been a cat and mouse game of, "Oh, well, you're going to say I'm not injured. Well, now I am injured." And then you do, well, who knows what's happening, right? It's like a he said, she said. But it seems like this week things are actually going well right now. And it seems like Porter and this team have kind of come together a little bit and said, "This the best option might be to play this thing out." And I think that is their best option, both sides. And so I think he has a shot to play. If he does play, he's not going to play 100% of the snaps. He will play on a snap count. He is a guy that is not fully conditioned yet. They're still trying to work him all the way back. It's not the same. Junior's been good. And, you know, he basically said, "We'll see." But right now, that whole contract drama is kind of hanging over the Steelers' head. It's a distraction for sure. But if he's out there and multiple players during that presser were kind of yelling out that he's going to play or that he should play or all these things, it was kind of interesting to hear that chirping from the locker room while he talked. But I think you kind of get the gist there of this is truly up in the air, and this is a situation that is unlike anything else. As for the defense at large, though, they played very well. And Patrick Graham, what he has done for this defense, the Steelers defensive coordinator, is he has brought it into the modern age. No more are they playing a bunch of antiquated schemes and these spot drop zones. It's now more of the modern stuff. They'll go into two high a lot more. They'll bring different blitzes. They're a chameleon defense, I would say, because Patrick Graham is whatever works this week for that team, I'm going to do it. And there's everything in the playbook. You know, last week they were man heavy. They blitzed Drake May a lot. The week before that, they played all zone. They didn't play a single snap of man. So they could do a bunch of different things. Their front is the real dangerous part here. Nick Herbig, Alex Highsmith, Cam Hayward, T.J. Watt having a great start to the year. Keanu Benton's having a really good start as well. So their front is the best part of this defense. I think the secondary is gettable. I don't think it's quite like last year where that Thursday night game where, I mean, the Bengals just torched them. They tried to play man-to-man and just got absolutely burned. I don't think they're going to do that same strategy. I think they're going to play more rally and tackle, which Quan Brisker's now here. They like his ability to kind of match speeds in the open field. I think, you know, Jamel Dean's going to bring a bigger kind of physical component to it as well. It's not the same as more of a zone corner, but he's a ball hawk. It's going to be a different group than the one Cincinnati saw last year. And so they're going to be very multiple. They're going to do a lot of tricky stuff. They're going to disguise coverages, and they're going to try and heat Joe Burrow up a little bit. And we'll see kind of where that goes. I think the Steelers defense has to have one heck of a game because the Steelers offense right now is in disarray.
14: But yeah, I mean, that's what I was going to add. You know, and Burrow didn't face – he did not face the Steelers last year. The Steelers won – or the Steelers – the home team won in the series last year. What do you make of that matchup, Burrow? And Burrow's, by his own admission, has been, quote, incredibly average so far this season. You know, his performances against the Steelers have been, I think, solid, right, over in the times that he's played him, generally speaking, a little up and down. But does it even matter now that the fact that this is a new coaching staff, or what do you make of that matchup?
24: Yeah, I mean, I don't think, you know, it matters a ton. I mean, if you look at what he did to Patrick Graham's defense last year, they put 41 on him. So
14: right. That was Flacco, right?
24: Was it the Raiders with Flacco? Okay.
14: Oh, wait, no, oh, sorry. Not the Bengals, right?
24: Yeah.
14: The Bengals. Oh, you said the Raiders. Okay. Gotcha. Okay. Sorry about that.
24: Yeah, no,
14: go ahead.
24: No, the Raiders, I mean, with Patrick Graham with the Raiders, you know.
14: Yeah.
24: He didn't have the talent level that he has here in Pittsburgh. So that's going to be, I think, a mano-a-mano type deal. Listen, I think Burrow is going to be a player that is always going to give the Steelers trouble just because of his style of play. They struggle with guys that can extend plays, and especially with how precisely accurate he is with playmakers like Chase and Higgins. I don't even know which one of Chase and Higgins is going to go off, but you can probably bet one of them will. Yep. It's like whichever seesaw ends up going that way. I remember the one year the Steelers held Burrow to 16 points, but Gesicki hit them pretty hard in that game. So, like, it's just kind of what happens with this team. So the Steelers, I think they can minimize some of what Burrow does, but I think Burrow and this offense are going to have success. There's too much speed on this Bengals offense. The Steelers secondary really isn't that fast. There's not a lot of speed. And so they're going to play a lot of zone. And Burrow's going to be totally fine. And really, kind of happy just to dice you by 1,000 cuts. I don't think that's going to be an issue. He's a mature quarterback. He's not going to make a bunch of bad decisions. Well, so they're not
12: incredible.
24: They're not going to want a manual.
12: I was going to say, incredibly average Joe Burrow is still pretty damn good.
24: right.
12: With that, Nick, we're going to have to go, man. We really appreciate you talking to us.
24: All right, thanks for having me on, guys. Appreciate it, as always.
12: Take care. Nick Faribault, he writes for PennLive.com.
14: And I stand corrected. I didn't have the numbers up in front of me, but, you know, Burrow actually is just because of the way the injuries have fallen, the schedule has fallen, hasn't in recent years hasn't played a whole lot against but in 2024 he had two really nice games against the Steelers, 209 yards in one of the games, and then 277 in another one of those games, and they again the two teams split that year in 24.
12: The deal goes down on Sunday. Right now we have traffic and weather. What is going on?
0: 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Call 513-585-UCCC. Police are reporting a breakdown. This is in the left lane of 75 northbound town. It's got slowdowns back to Mitchell. It's about an 11-minute slowdown. Northbound 75 in Kentucky still struggling from U.S. 42 to 12th Street. Earlier breakdown there, though, has cleared. I'm Rick Shrimp, News Radio 700 WLW.
12: The forecast from a 700 WLW Weather Center for tonight, partly cloudy and 47 for tomorrow, sunshine and 72. It is 67 now, News Radio 700 WLW.
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5: Preparing for early voting, both in person and by mail. With the 3:30 report, I'm Sean Gallagher. Breaking now. The deadline for voter registration in Ohio coming up October 5th for those who want to vote in the November midterms. The Secretary of State's office has already sent out applications to register voters who want to cast their ballot by mail. Our Matt Reese getting an update today on the current number of local applicants who have replied.
6: Here at the Hamilton County Board of Elections, they are prepping for Election Day, Tuesday, November 3rd. The director, Sherry Poland, says the number of applications for mail-in votes is at 32,000, and that is lower compared to pacing in previous midterm elections.
7: We're slightly down in comparison to the last two midterm elections, so 2022, 2018. At this point in time, we were seeing around 45,000 to 48,000. So we are slightly down, but there's still time for voters to request.
6: Poland says they will mail out those ballots to voters on October 6th. From Norwood, I'm Matt Reese. 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
5: And Ohio again will offer several weeks of early in-person voting at local county election boards ahead of Election Day starting October 6th. Now the latest traffic and weather together.
8: 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Call 513-585-UCCC. Breakdown on 75 northbound at town has the left lane taken up. We're looking at delays back to Mitchell, about a 12-minute slowdown through that area. 15-minute drive northbound 75 in Kentucky, U.S. 42 to 12th Street. I'm Rick Shrimp, News Radio 700.
4: Here's the latest weather forecast from News Radio 700 WLW.
5: For the rest of the day, mainly cloudy, maybe some peaks of sunshine. Highs will get near 70, mostly clear and cooler tonight. The low down to 50, sunny high of 73 for Friday. And our current temperature is coming in at 67 degrees. And the Bengals will be at the Steelers this Sunday afternoon, and the weather in Pittsburgh looking great, mostly sunny skies and the high near 70. 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Our news of service of BRG Apartments. A high school teacher in Boone County placed on leave after the district said students were given an inappropriate word search puzzle that included a racial slur. Boone County Schools in a statement said there is no place in their schools for language or actions that demean, intimidate, or marginalize others based on race, identity, background, or differences. And they say administrators will seek discipline.

0: Action to the maximum extent allowed. George Billy Wagner III, the remaining defendant from his family facing charges in the 2016 Roden family murders in Pike County, has now filed a motion to dismiss his attorney. Wagner arguing that his lawyer doesn't believe in his innocence while accusing them of failing to file paperwork on his behalf or do what he has asked of the attorney to file. For now, Wagner's trial is still set to begin January 11th.
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0: Final half hour trading on Wall Street. Currently, the Dow is down 143 points. NASDAQ down 7. The S&P currently up half a point. Our next update is at 4 o'clock. 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
1: Eddie back with Jason Williams in for Rocky today. So, Jace, interesting article in actually your newspaper, well, such as it is now, the Cincinnati.com. Patty Gallagher Newberry wrote about ways to get to CVG because obviously that area has been is being built up big time.
25: I love a good mobility downtown to CVG story from my days as transportation reporter at the Inquirer. Those are always fun to write about, and Patty did a nice story on this.
1: Well, here to discuss, Patricia Gallagher Newberry from the Inquirer, Cincinnati.com. Patty, welcome back to the show.
26: Hey, how are you?
1: We're doing great.
25: Hey, Patty.
1: So, you know, I was reading your article and talking about that whole development out there is blowing up and getting there more efficiently, faster. I mean, everybody wants that to happen. And you laid out some of the options they might be looking at here.
26: Yeah. So this group called OKI is kicking off a study. It's one of the things they do is study traffic patterns and how to address traffic bottlenecks and so forth. They're going to be spending $350,000 to commission a contractor to study some options for speeding up your route to the airport from wherever you live. And it's really in service to this growing workforce.
1: Right.
26: You know, CVG has 16,000 employees right now on its campus, and it anticipates getting up to about 25,000 over the next decade. So that's a lot of people who need to get to work on time. And, you know, with that increased number of people on the roads, that can be a problem.
25: Patty, the one thing in your story on Cincinnati.com that really caught my attention was the talk of a bridge, like a new, potentially as part of this study, maybe an additional. I mean, we're already well underway in the Brent Spence Bridge project, but maybe potentially even an additional bridge on the west side that would basically connect kind of the west side of Cincinnati over to the airport. I'm envisioning maybe in that Anderson Ferry area. Is that something they are going to look at, or is that something that was just kind of thrown out there as an idea of something they could look at?
26: Well, I could find nothing on paper, Jason, yeah, that talked specifically about a bridge. I think that this is something that came up in conversations. So kind of the genesis of this is that Mark Jeffries, council member, also is a vice president of the OKI board. And he's been pushing this conversation and getting different people around the table. And then, you know, roped in OKI, and OKI agreed to fund this study. And I believe it's the conversations that haven't yet hit a piece of paper. So nothing official. Jeffries is a big advocate of Metro, of, you know, using transit, on the ground transit, as a way to transport people. And so he really likes the idea of having a rapid transit, meaning like a dedicated lane for buses to take you from, you know, some points in Cincinnati to the airport and mm-hmm. vice versa. But he also did float this idea of a bridge. Again, nothing on paper, nothing I could find that says, oh yeah, this is the location. And both ODOT, Ohio transportation people, and the Kentucky transportation people said they have nothing on the books like that at all. And it would be a very long and costly process to get that going forward.
1: Yeah, because that's one of the things you point out in the article right now. Yeah, you can get a bus service from downtown Cincinnati to the airport, but you have to transfer to Tank and da-da-da-da-da, and it's going to take, you know, an hour, hour and a half to get there from downtown. That is unacceptable.
26: Right, especially if you're a worker that has to get there for your 6 a.m. or your 7 a.m. shift, you know, riding a bus for an hour and 20 minutes. And then doing the return trip, that's not a very attractive job prospect, right, to have to spend that amount of time getting to and from work. So, yeah, so Mr. Councilmember Jeffries likes the idea of dedicated bus lines, but we also talked briefly about the idea of a bridge. And I guess also the idea of driverless cars, which are, you know, exploring their options in Greater Cincinnati right now. So, it's early days. I would just say it's early days for this. They haven't even hired the contractor to do this study. And, you know, it's going to be the contractor that actually identifies things that are viable, doable, and put a price tag on them. And then we'll, you know, we'll take it from there.
1: So, Patty, in that regard, do you know if the driverless car people are doing any reconnaissance here in town? Yeah. Because I saw a car driving around yesterday that, I mean, it had a driver, but it sure did look like one of the Waymos that I saw when my wife and I were just out in California.
26: Yeah, I haven't seen that yet, but we did have an article just earlier this month that said that the Waymo service is starting to map Cincinnati okay. and Northern okay. Kentucky. You know, as to what that looks like, you probably had eyes on it before I have. Jason, you seen any driverless cars zipping around town?
25: No, I haven't. The last time I saw one was when I was in L.A. last year covering the Reds playoff series. And it was funny because I was driving by a high school in Beverly Hills, and it had picked up what it looked like a high school kid or a teenager was in there riding around in the passenger seat, just him and no one else in the car, including no driver.
26: I've heard that parents with some amount of wealth do that to pick up their kids.
25: Yeah.
26: Well, what we reported earlier was that Waymo was coming into town with Jaguar I-Pace vehicles. I don't know what one of those looks like, but we did have a picture with the story. So if you see a Jag with nobody at the wheel, maybe it's Waymo.
25: Interestingly, Patty, in your article, I didn't see the word rail or rail line, right. Railway, yeah. What else, light rail, anything of that nature. And I'm thinking back, I don't know, was it a decade ago, the late, God rest his soul, Todd Portune had pitched an idea, and I remember writing about it when I was on the politics and government desk about a rail line between downtown and CVG. Of course, that went nowhere. But is that, do you sense that that's going to come up in any of this study process, or did it come up in any of your conversations as you're reporting this?
26: Yeah, it did not come up in conversation, not something that Councilman Jeffries offered when we were talking, and certainly not outlined in the documents, the request for a proposal for somebody to do this study. So, you know, will somebody bring that up along the way? Most certainly.
25: Sure.
26: You know, the OKI board is big and diverse, and there are people from all sectors of the transportation world. So that will definitely get some attention. I mean, you got to think. But again, you know, these are ginormously expensive projects.
25: Sure.
26: You know,
25: some of this stuff's practical, though. You know, I mean, if they do bring driverless cars here, I mean, you know, is there something that could be set up to where you have a direct line with those between the airport and downtown? I mean, a dedicated bus route, you would think that would have been put in place and been a part of the Brent Spence process. I don't know, but
0: right.
25: I mean, I don't know. That still somewhat could be feasible. So at least in what I'm reading in your article, Patty, is that at least some of the things that are being thrown out there don't seem to be too pie in the sky. As we've maybe heard, like I said, the rail line that we heard in the past, that was never going to happen. But some of this stuff seems like, okay, that maybe.
26: Yeah, right. Because, of course, Metro already has plans for a rapid transit service. It's got two that are launching in a couple of years, two more after that. So they will be banking some, you know, experience in this realm. The idea of putting a bus in a dedicated lane that goes maybe on the new Brent Spence Bridge, the one next to it. You know, it's not far-fetched, because that's happening, right? The other ones are happening. And so Metro will have the experience to consider that. And Waymo is, you know, already off and running in some markets. So again, not unrealistic. I think less realistic is the idea of a brand new bridge. You know, what's that going to be, like number 9 across the Ohio River?
0: Right.
26: And it took 20 years to get the new one going.
25: Yeah, well, I mean, even you can even say longer than that. I mean, George Voinovich brought that up, I believe, in the late 90s. He was the first person, I don't know, public person anyway, to kind of raise the whole thing and make it, put it on people's radar. And I want to say that was 99, 2000, somewhere around in there. So, yeah.
26: Yeah, it's been a while.
25: It's been a while. Yes.
26: We'll see where this goes. This is a one-year contract for OKI to produce this. So in about a year, we'll see what recommendations surface from this.
1: All right. With that, Patty, we will let you go. Thanks
25: so
1: much.
25: Good stuff, Patty.
26: Nice to talk to you. Bye-bye.
1: Patricia Newberry, Gallagher Newberry. Talking about, I'm real curious, because I'm glad you brought up that rail, because we talked to her a couple of weeks ago, and we were talking about the rail system, you know, the...
25: You had her on when she did the streetcar anniversary.
1: Yeah, the streetcar.
25: Right?
1: Yeah. That's what it was.
25: I said, our desks are right next to each other in the Inquirer newsroom, and I remember she was saying, "You guys."
1: Because I remember when that was all going on. There was supposed to be a line that went out to CVG. It should gone CVG out to like I don't know as far as Mason, but certainly everything.
25: Well, at one point there was that talk, right? There was that talk to go up. Was it 71?
1: Yeah.
25: To go to Mason. Yep. Yeah, I remember that.
1: With that, we check in with traffic and weather. What is going on?
2: 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Well, we're accident-free on the freeways right now. 75 south sluggish, though, from the viaduct down to the Brent Spence. About a 10-minute trip, and it's also about a 10-minute drive northbound 75 from right around US 42 to 12th Street in Kentucky. I'm Rick Schrempf, News Radio 700 WLW.
1: The forecast from a 700 WLW Weather Center for tonight, partly cloudy and 47 for tomorrow, sunshine and 72. It is 67 now, News Radio 700 WLW.
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1: Back with Eddie and Jason Williams in for Rocky today. Rocky's got a game tomorrow night. That's kind of odd for him.
25: 4 o'clock. Army at Temple.
1: That's a 4 o'clock game. I didn't know it was
25: on a Friday. Yeah, I know.
1: So coming up, we still have, even though Rock's not here, we still have our good friend PJ Street talking about workouts and such.
25: Mm-hmm.
1: And I like this with this week's topic. It's, you know, because we're always talking about motivation. Keep yourself motivated. Yep. Blah blah blah blah. Nobody's going to do it for you. But he's talking about you don't need more motivation necessarily,
25: right?
1: You need to quit overthinking it.
25: Right.
1: More or less is what he's saying.
25: Yep.
1: And I think that's what everybody does. You know, you think we're deciding to, okay, I'm going to start working out. I'm going to start taking care of myself, right. This, that, and the other. Quit thinking about it. Just do it. And it's self-motivating.
25: Like my wife tells me.
1: It's self-motivating once you do it. You know, you feel better. You know, once it kind of feeds on itself.
25: Along those health lines, I went to the doctor for the first time in years yesterday.
1: Oh, we'll talk about that.
25: Yes.
1: But
25: I feel better. I feel better about myself.
1: Well, hey, it's good as long as they tell you everything's okay.
25: Yeah, exactly.
1: Can you come back next week?
25: Yeah, I was concerned. Yes, it's all good.
1: With that, we head to the news. 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
15: Will Trump do something about rising diesel prices? This is the 4 o'clock report. I'm Matt Reese. The price of diesel in Cincinnati averages about $6.78 a gallon and is up about 30 cents a gallon compared to last week, according to AAA. That affects schools and trucking companies. Diesel prices across the country hovering around all-time highs, and oil prices driven by the war with Iran. Right now, the price of a barrel of Brent crude at $107, and that's about $4 increase today. The White House may be considering a plan to try and cut prices.
16: One idea to tackle this problem of high diesel prices is to ban the export of American diesel to keep supplies here in the U.S. President Trump supports that idea, but his energy secretary, Chris Wright, is against it. Wright says the same refineries that make diesel also make regular gas and jet fuel. And he says if they can't ship diesel overseas, they'll run out of places to store it And then we'll be forced to cut production, driving prices even higher.
15: ABC's Karen Waugh will check Wall Street for you in just a moment. But first, we're going to check the roads and your drive home. The latest traffic and weather together.
0: 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It's about a 12-minute trip. We do have Pippin at Springdale with an accident injuries reported here. I'm Rick Schreff, News Radio, 700 WLW.
2: Now, the latest forecast from the Jake Sweeney Chevrolet Weather Center. 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
15: Gradually becoming clear tonight with a low 48, sunshine and 69 tomorrow, a low 50 tomorrow night, mostly sunny and a high 71 on Saturday, and more beautiful weather on Sunday, sunny and 71, 67 degrees our temperature right now in Cincinnati. The Bengals at Pittsburgh on Sunday, mostly sunny with a high of 70 in the Steel City. Game day forecast built by TLG Peterbilt Cincinnati, keeping customers for life. He was spying on women in the female locker room at Wilmington College. Police have arrested Jason Barker of Jeffersonville, charged him with voyeurism. He was working as a custodian at the college and was found allegedly in the ceiling above the locker room taking photos of the women's soccer team. College says it's been providing counseling and other support services to the affected students. Midterm election coming up November 3rd, and at the Hamilton County Board of Elections, number of people who applied for mail-in ballots is pacing lower than in previous midterms.
12: As of right now, we have received 32,000 applications, and we'll be ready to mail those ballots on October 6th.
15: Jerry Poland is director of the Hamilton County Board of Elections, who says the number is slightly down compared to this point in previous midterm elections of 2018 and 2022, when they saw 45 to 48,000 applications for those mail-in ballots. White House says access for reporters now allowed after a judge ordered the Trump administration to temporarily end its ban on CNN, MS Now, and Politico. A new study links Medicaid expansion to better outcomes for older adult cancer patients living in low-income areas. The expansion started under the Affordable Care Act more than a decade ago. American Cancer Society finds the expansion has resulted in earlier cancer diagnosis. They analyzed national cancer database info from nearly 1.5 million people, 65 and older in low-income communities who were diagnosed with cancer between 2010 and 2021.
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15: Stocks down on Wall Street. The Dow off by 161 points. S&P 500 down about 2. NASDAQ was up, though, by 3 points. 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
1: All right, back on the Eddie and Rocky Show. Rock out today. Jason Williams from the Enquirer, Cincinnati.com is with me. And also, it is about this time on Thursday that we like to talk to this fellow right here, our fitness guru, our buddy, PJ Street. PJ, as always, man, welcome.
24: Thank you, fellas. Always glad to be here.
25: Hey, PJ.
1: So, PJ, I like the way you put this. We're talking about working out, and I totally embrace what you're saying here. Maybe it's not so much about motivation as quit overthinking it. Make a plan and stick to it, right?
24: Yeah. Now, you know, in some cases, do people, you know, do they need a little bit more self-discipline and motivation? Sure.
1: Yes.
24: But what I think, you know, most people need is fewer decisions. So if you're trying to get healthier and in shape, but you aren't prepared and you don't have simple, repeatable systems and a schedule in place, you're going to get swallowed up by decision fatigue. If you're constantly asking yourself, boy, am I working out today? When am I going? What workout am I doing? What am I having for breakfast? What am I doing for lunch? Did I bring anything with me? What are we doing for dinner? Should I cook? Should I order something? If you're constantly having to ask yourself that stuff, you're going to stay stuck and continue not to like how you look and feel. Because, again, people are always told, got to have more motivation, got to be more disciplined, more willpower. I'm not convinced that that's the majority of the problem. I think, like I said, when we opened up here, I think people need fewer decisions, because the more healthy behaviors you can turn into defaults, the fewer times you're going to have to convince yourself to do the right thing.
25: Yeah, PJ, this is great, because if you think about, you know, I mean, we have calendars on our iPhones, and we, you know, hey, my kid's got baseball practice, and this kid's got that practice, and I got this work meeting, and it only seems natural that if you, like, all right, well, it's like a meeting, right? Well, I've got my Yeah. Got to do a 30-minute walk around the neighborhood, or 30 minutes on the treadmill, or you know, whatever. Is that talk? Can you share kind of generally how you set that up for your day? And I know you've talked about you prepare a couple of different meals, and you'll then throughout a few days there, you'll have that ready to go. Can you share a little bit, even like a typical day for you?
24: Well, here's what I'll tell you. Let me give you an example of like what I see with my coaching clients. And Jason, like what you said there is so true. If you make these things non-negotiable appointments in your calendar, like you do with your kids' practices or whatever else, that goes a long way. Mm-hmm. And this is something I constantly see with my coaching clients. People will tell me, once again, I just got to be more disciplined. And again, sometimes that's the case. But then you stop and look at their environment, right? It's 7 o'clock at night. They're starving. There's nothing prepared. You know, the chicken is frozen solid, right? Everything, people can relate to that. The pantry is full of snack crap. DoorDash is two taps away. And now we're expecting willpower to swoop in and save the day. That's not a great system. Now, compare that to somebody who spent a little time preparing, bulk prepping protein and rice twice a week. There's protein in the refrigerator. They know what dinner is. They've already bought the groceries. Their workout is already scheduled. The gym clothes are out for the next day. Hell, maybe they've even entered tomorrow's food into MyFitnessPal. That's something I have my clients do all the time. Now, that person doesn't necessarily have more discipline. Again, they've just simply removed a bunch of decisions, right? Discipline requires you to keep winning the argument, and preparation can just eliminate the argument entirely.
1: Yeah, and Jason and I were talking about it off the air, PJ, and I know we've talked to you many, many times. It's just a matter of having it in front of you. Trying to make it up on the fly, it ain't going to work.
25: Nope.
24: No, it's not. And I always tell people, boring can be a real superpower when it comes to health habits and working out and nutrition.
1: Right.
24: Now, people don't like to hear this a lot, but truly a successful health routine can and I think should be pretty boring. And that's totally okay. You don't necessarily need 14 different breakfast options, right? Maybe Monday through Friday you eat the same breakfast, or you rotate between the two. Maybe you have 3 or 4 lunches you know work for you. You know, you buy a lot of the same groceries every week anyway. You know, your workouts happen on the same days. You know, you go to bed at roughly the same time. This is what fit people do. That all that stuff is laid out and decided upon early. So again, they're not having to negotiate with themselves. And people think that sounds restrictive. I think it can actually be freeing, because you're not spending mental energy reinventing your life every 24 hours in that domain. So save variety for things where variety actually adds something to your life. Your health habits don't have to entertain you. They don't. You know, your health doesn't need to be exciting every day. It just needs to be repeatable.
25: What prompted you to, I'm sure you hear a lot of things from your clients, but what kind of prompted you to share this message about simplifying? Has there been a couple of people that have asked you that just were all over the map and just you said like, hey, this is how you do this? Like, what is there an example you can point to that kind of helped you sort of hone this message?
24: Yeah. Because for decades now, and especially now in the last 10 years with the internet and social media platforms, they're getting so much conflicting information. Most of it is complete bullcrap. They're just so confused, and they think they got to be doing all this different stuff, and they need all this novelty and variety. And like getting in great shape comes down to like 5 things. You know, all fit people are doing the same stuff. The methods may differ a little bit, but fundamentally, they know they have a calorie budget that they stick to, right? They track their food and quantify their food more often than not. They lift weights 2 to 4 times a week. They do, you know, 90 to 120 minutes of cardio. They walk 10,000 steps a day. They go to bed and wake up at the same time. I mean, none of that sounds very impressive, but that is, in fact, you know, what fit people do. Mm-hmm. And people are so overwhelmed with information, and they're, I've said before on the show, guys, people are stepping over dollars to pick up dimes with this stuff. Like they're worried about like red light therapy and like, you know, food dyes and you know, food. Right. When they've never tracked their nutrition, they have no idea how many calories they're eating. They've lifted weights like, you know, two times since the Obama administration, and they're worried about all this other silly crap.
1: Well, and I think that, are you finding this to be true, PJ? I would say, because I'm as guilty as anybody. You kind of lie to yourself about what you've been eating. Yep. You know what I'm saying? You're kind of, well, so what? I just had one Reese cup. So what? Well, guess what? Oh, yeah, I had another one then too, but whatever. You know, you just kind of ignore the stuff that you've cheated on with. Admit it to yourself and get on with your life.
24: But better yet, Eddie, actually, like, you know, get some evidence. Track what you eat for like 3 days, like meticulously.
1: Yeah, right.
24: You'll see real quick, you know, why you're 280 pounds or whatever. Like that's the most eye-opening thing I have my clients do. It's because, you know, guys, it's, well, you know, I think I eat pretty clean and I think I eat pretty healthy, but, you know, I just keep packing on the weight. I'm like, well, let's find out how much you're eating, right? Let's establish a baseline and then we can take it from there. But that comes down, once again, like you said, Eddie, just getting honest with yourself, you know, putting a little elbow grease into it and actually getting some numbers to the whole thing.
25: You know, I this caught my eye. I think you posted about this, and I can't remember when you did, and I apologize if you talked about it. Well, I was on last week. We were talking about it, so... There was some story that came out where some of these weight loss drugs may be affecting vision. Was that you that posted about that, PJ?
24: Yeah, I think I put a little snippet there somewhere in my Instagram stories. Yeah. I mean, there's hundreds of lawsuits now for, you know, some type of, you know, rare vision loss. And guys, Eddie, I think you brought this up before when we talked about, you know, these GLP-1 drugs. These drugs are still really new. I don't think we necessarily know what's going to happen down the road with side effects. I mean, some side effects are very well established. Most of it is, you know, GI distress, diarrhea, stuff like that, nausea. But, you know, these are really powerful medications that do great things for a lot of people that need them. But I don't know if we completely understand what we're going to find out 5, 10, 20 years down the road.
1: Right.
24: So it'll be interesting to see.
1: All right. With that, PJ, we will let you go, buddy. People want to find out more about what it is you do. Where can they go?
24: Yep. If you're ready to take your fitness, nutrition, and lifestyle habits to the next level, I offer personal training in Mason, Ohio, plus online coaching anywhere in the world through my app. Find out more, revivefitnesssystems.com.
1: All right. Thanks so much, buddy.
24: Thanks, guys. Bye-bye.
1: PJ, thanks, PJ. Street. And it's true. I find myself doing that all the time. I lie to myself about going out and exercising every day. I lie to myself about what I've had to eat.
25: Oh,
1: you know, and I'm hungry, so therefore I must have not eaten enough.
25: Right.
1: You know, does that make sense?
25: Right. Oh, makes perfect sense. And then there's things that you eat. You're like, oh, well, you rationalize that's healthy.
1: Mm. I'm just having a bite of that. Right.
25: And then you ate the whole thing.
1: Right. Exactly.
25: Yes.
1: Within you take one big bite. With that, we head to traffic and weather. What's going on?
0: Everything in moderation. That's what it is.
1: That's key to my existence.
0: 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Call 513-585-UCCC in Kentucky. Our left lane taken up on northbound 75 after Kyle's Lane. A crash here has slowdowns back to Burlington Pike, about a 15-minute delay. And we've got Pippin at Springdale with an accident injuries report. Reported here. 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
1: The forecast from a 700 WLW Weather Center for tonight, partly cloudy and 47 for tomorrow. Sunshine and 72. It is 67 now. 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

0: game. I didn't know it was in the afternoon.
1: Yeah.
0: It was tomorrow night.
1: I asked him. He said he wasn't really sure. He just, maybe it's just they're trying that time slot because that's what people want. They want live sports, look, man. Dude,
0: there's this time of year, especially getting into October, there's going to be football on basically every single day of some nature.
1: Yep.
0: So coming up here next, we have a guest talking about, now, I'm sure all of us in some way, shape, or form have been touched by Alzheimer's, dementia, and that type of thing with your older relatives and such.
1: Mm-hmm.
0: And we've got a guest who, she's an expert on this type of thing, and talking about you can significantly lower your dementia risk by listening to music or playing music.
1: Really?
0: We'll see what she has to say about that. But that's after the news right now. 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
3: As Trump plays host to Xi, lawmakers are critical of his guest. With the 4:30 report, I'm Sean Gallagher. Breaking now. President Trump meeting with China's President Xi Jinping for a few hours at the White House this afternoon behind closed doors. This ahead of a state dinner this evening.
4: He's getting a lot of pushback from lawmakers right now, Democrats and Republicans, who say that the president should be putting pressure on China because of the close ties that China has with Iran as their biggest trading partner, as the biggest purchaser of Iranian oil, that if they really want to put the squeeze on Iran to make a deal and end this war, doing it through China is the way to do it.
3: ABC News' Karen Travers. Meanwhile, reporters from CNN, MSNBC, with Politico back at the White House after a federal judge overnight granted them a temporary restraining order as their lawsuit against the Trump administration proceeds. Trump last Friday banning the three outlets, initially saying it was because he didn't like their coverage of his administration, with his Justice Department later claiming in a filing that it was a risk to national security. Now the latest, traffic and weather together.
5: 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On 75 northbound after Kyle's Lane in Kentucky. We've got the accident here that has the left lane blocked. Delays to Burlington Pike. Also getting word on 275 between Taylor Mill and Madison Pike in Kentucky. An accident. And we have Pippin at Springdale with an injury crash. My Rick Shrimp, News Radio 700 WLW.
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3: For tonight, mostly clear and cooler, the low down to 50, sunny Friday, high of 73, mostly sunny Saturday, highs again in the lower 70s. Right now, our current temperature is coming in at 67 degrees. Bengals will be at the Steelers this Sunday. The forecast in Pittsburgh, mostly sunny and a high near 70. 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
3: The average for diesel in the Cincinnati area today, $6.79 a gallon, which is $3.09 more when looking back a year. Higher prices being caused by the Iran war and war in Ukraine, which have caused global oil prices to rise. 9 people arrested after chaining themselves to Kroger's downtown Cincinnati headquarters during a protest Wednesday morning are due to appear in court October 9th. Those activists from Animal Equality are out on bail, charged with criminal trespassing and resisting arrest. None of them from the tri-state. The group was protesting what they said was Kroger's broken promise to have 100% cage-free chickens by the end of 2025.
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8: 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Arno Carrier's in.

0: Inside Pitch. Kelsey Chevrolet extra inning show after the game. 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
1: 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The S&P down 2 points. Our next update is at 5 o'clock. 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
21: Back with Eddie and Jason Williams. I almost said Jason Hoffman because we're going to be talking to Jason Hoffman here at the top of the hour. Do our NFL predictions for the week. But right now, we have a registered nurse with us. And she's an expert on dementia and Alzheimer's. It's a real pleasure to welcome Sandy Levy to the show. Sandy, welcome to the program.
22: Thank you so much. It's so nice to be here.
21: Sandy is a clinical dementia education consultant, CEO and founder of Dementia Understood. So I think she knows of what she's speaking here. Now, Sandy, I've said earlier that I think anybody listening right now in some way, shape, or form has had their lives touched by dementia, whether it's a relative or you know somebody with who their relative went through all this, this stuff. And what you're saying is it's a preventative thing, right? We're talking here. I mean, obviously, it's not going to stop you from developing dementia, but listening to and playing music.
22: Correct. So it definitely won't stop the dementia, but what it does is it enhances their personality. It helps bring out, you know, anything from their past. When you think about dementia and brain change of any type, the long-term memory is you know, usually somewhat intact. It's the short-term memory that's right. affected the most. So we bring in music. If there's an instrument that someone likes to play, or if I have a patient and I know that patient loves, you know, Tony Bennett or any type of someone from her generation, I'll put it on the Alexa when I'm leaving the room and I watch her just light up, or we'll play it during the day. Also, live music is great. It brings them back to where they were and helps them relive that journey, so to speak.
23: So it
22: definitely affects a part of the brain for, you know, when it comes to living with brain change.
23: Mm-hmm. Does it matter what genre of music then, or is it a certain, you know, types of genre that are better than others?
22: I typically ask families, you know, can you tell me what type of music she loves? I had one tell me my mom only loves to listen to Willie Nelson. So that's what we're not going to try to like teach them a new type of music or have them want to learn something different. If they hate country, they hate country. So we're going to go with what they like, and I listen to what the families have told me or what they can tell me, depending on where they are in this stage of the disease. You know, if they can say, I love country music, then I know that's what I'm going to be playing for the most part. Or when we have live entertainers come in, we always, you know, whenever I'm working with families and we bring in a live entertainer, I always have a list of songs. And they can choose the song. You know, usually with this population, you know, that we're working with right now, Neil Diamond is a big one. You know, they may not remember what they had for breakfast 5 minutes ago, but they can sing every word of Cracklin' Rose, you know.
23: That's cool.
24: That's great.
21: Sandy, let me ask you what you make of this study out of Australia, among other things. They looked at the data from over 10,000 adults over the age of 70. And found that the people who listen to music on most days experience a 39% lower likelihood of developing dementia. Is that something you can speak to?
22: I can't speak to that on a very clinical level. Is a great study. I do believe, I don't think it's going to prevent dementia. This is just me. This is not evidence-based. From what I've experienced working with this population and all of the research that I've done, but I do think it can help it from progressing so quickly. So, you know, I don't know if you've seen any of these videos of, people have complete aphasia, they're nonverbal. You put on a song or a dance that they love, and they can work through the entire song or dance. So we know it affects part of the brain, that it definitely helps manage their memory a little bit more.
0: Okay.
22: So does that make sense?
23: Well, yeah, no, and also part of the studies, it's not just listening to music that could, reduce, it also actually playing an instrument or singing could also, what it said, associated with a 35% reduction in dementia risk, according to this study. That's a whole other, playing an instrument is a lot different than listening to music, right? I mean, that's a whole other kind of world there.
0: It's a skill set.
23: Yeah.
22: Music is powerful, whether they're playing it, listening to it, dancing to it. I do recommend, families with children, with teenagers, everything, get them involved in some kind of instrument if you can. Learning how to play music at a young age, I'm sure that's part of the study from Australia. It stays with you, and it's something that definitely works part of the brain that nothing else can seem to touch. So playing music, dancing to music, listening to music, all of these components have a very positive effect on someone living with brain change.
0: And Sandy, let me ask you, because it seems like we hear so much about Alzheimer's and dementia these days. Is it becoming more prevalent, or is it the fact that we're living longer? Why are we hearing more about it these days, it seems to me, than we did in the past?
22: I could not agree more, yes. I think more people are being diagnosed because they are living longer. We are in a society of people living longer, taking care of themselves. We have all kind of ways to help live longer. But dementia, so therefore I think people who were passing away earlier may have had it or were getting it, and no one would have known that because people didn't live that long. But yes, to answer your question, we are seeing more diagnoses. It is a lot of attention. The Alzheimer's Association has been amazing and just bringing to the forefront of how to manage and treat and work with people living with this brain change and knowing that it's their journey. So there's so many components to that one question. But I do think that, yes, unfortunately we are hearing about it more. But there's also, with that said, there are also more resources. With my company, Dementia Understood, I'm able to work with families one-on-one as we go through the stages and help them learn how to communicate effectively with their loved one, to set everyone up for success.
0: Well, Sandy, with that, we will let you go. People want to find out more about what it is your organization does. Where can they go?
22: They can go to my website, dementiaunderstood.com. I would love to hear from people. I can Zoom my educational materials. I can do, depending on where the location is, I do them live. I do Zoom. I do groups. I can work with, families individually. Anyway, I would love to get it out there. So thank you.
0: Hey, thank you.
23: God bless you, Sandy. Thank you.
22: All right. Thank you so much.
0: Sandy Levy, our guest. And, it does seem to be, you hear about it so much more these days. And that's the impression I get is because we are living longer.
23: Yeah.
0: So you have a chance to fully develop it as opposed to, I'm just getting older and I'm starting to lose my memory.
23: Yeah, forgetting. Bit. Yeah.
0: Yeah. Yep. So in other news, Jace.
23: Yes.
0: This happened to a fella, and I don't know if there's anything wrong with this person's brain or not, who did this. I'm guessing. Keontae Matlock of Houston was sitting playing video games when it ordered DoorDash.
23: Mm-hmm.
0: Okay.
23: Yeah.
0: So ding dong at the door. So he checks his Ring camera. And so he looks at the Ring camera and he sees his DoorDash guy standing there naked.
23: Ooh. Oh, I wasn't expecting that. Okay.
0: So he goes to the door. Guy's standing there naked. He's like, I don't want this food, and I'm not paying you. So he did get his refund.
23: Good.
0: And he boots the guy from his porch. And a DoorDash spokesman called the driver's behavior vulgar and completely unacceptable. Our team has removed his access to our platform, blah, blah, blah, blah, blah. Now, I want to know what goes into one's mind when you think you can just stand on somebody's front porch naked with their Big Mac and fries.
23: And why at that? I mean, who knows? How long did that guy work for DoorDash? Like, and why then? And yeah, lots of questions with very few answers.
0: Let me tell you this, because my wife will not let us order any Uber Eats, DoorDash, none of that stuff.
23: I do not. It's banned in my house, too.
0: Yeah, that's what, because I forget, we're like hanging out on a Saturday afternoon or something, and I just, neither one of us felt like going out, and we didn't have much in the fridge. I'm going, why don't we just do DoorDash or some such and have them deliver whatever we want? She's like, no way.
23: I don't even do delivery like Domino's or, you know, Papa John. I don't do that stuff either. Anyway, tell me why.
0: Well, yeah, I think you know why. That.
23: Oh.
0: my son one time ordered DoorDash, and this is key, because he didn't live at our house anymore then. Okay. He had moved out of, like, you know, 6 months before in college. And without thinking, and I know why, because he was probably about 9 bong hits into his night playing video games with his buddies, ordered some Hardee's DoorDash, and Deb and I came home from someplace, and I'd go, what's that sitting on our front porch? And we go into the house, come out, and there's like a double cheeseburger, a large Hardee's fry, and a melted milkshake. And is it like, and it was Jack's name on it. I called him and go, hey, are you missing a cheeseburger right now, buddy? He goes, oh, crap.
23: I had it sent to the wrong place.
0: I sent to your guy's house instead of mine.
23: Enjoy, like, Dad.
0: All right. Well, thanks, buddy.
23: Yeah.
0: With that, we head to traffic and weather. What is going on?
1: 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We have 75 northbound up to Kyle's Lane with a crash on their shoulder. Delays back to Turfway, and it's about a half-hour slowdown. Breakdown on the ramp, 71 northbound off-ramp to Ridge. Police are there in 275 west before Mosteller, an accident down the right-hand side. I'm Rick Schrempf, News Radio 700 WLW.
0: The forecast from a 700 WLW Weather Center for tonight, partly cloudy and 47 for tomorrow. Sunshine and 72. It is 67 now. 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
32: Rocky, on Sunday, the Bengals head to Pittsburgh to take on the Steelers, who are 1-1. Steelers beat the Atlanta Falcons in week one, 20-13. They just lost on Sunday in Foxborough to the Patriots, 20-3. Aaron Rodgers is in his second season with the Steelers. He's going to be 43 years old by the end of the season. He certainly didn't look the part of a quarterback who's not washed up on Sunday. So I'll ask you this. Is Aaron Rodgers washed?
0: I think we need some more evidence, but it doesn't look good, right? And last week, 23 of 39, 187 yards. He fumbled the ball twice, took four sacks. Him and Metcalf can't seem to get on the same page. And I think he would maybe treat it a little bit differently if he wasn't just such a quirky guy, right? If you know, if Tom Brady and Peyton Manning are at the end of their rope, they're on the 18th green of their career, but you know that deep down inside it really still matters to him. I think it matters to Aaron Rodgers, but I don't know. He's such a different kind of guy. Is he losing sleep at night over his play? I'm not sure. A guy like that, you just wonder if things go bad for a couple more weeks, is he just kind of like, well, I'm just going to kind of enjoy this last season and whatever happens, happens. I think his own makeup is a part of the story as well.
32: There's lots of things I wonder about Aaron Rodgers, and whether or not he's washed is one of them. We'll see if he looks washed on Sunday when the Bengals take on the Steelers in Pittsburgh. 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
1: Stay clear of 75 near downtown Cincinnati this weekend. There's no upside. This is the 5 o'clock report. I'm Matt Reese. Breaking now. Expressway construction is going to close I-75 in both directions starting tomorrow night.
2: We are shutting down all lanes of I-75, both north and southbound, beginning at 11 p.m. Friday night. Those closures, or that closure, will remain in effect until 5 a.m. Monday.
1: That's Kathleen Fuller with the Ohio Department of Transportation. I-75 going to be closed between Freeman Avenue and Route 50 West, River Road.
2: So if you're traveling northbound I-75, the hard closure will be at exit 1D, which is US 50 West and River Road. If you're traveling southbound, the last exit, the point of closure is at Freeman Avenue, which is exit 1F.
1: And so why are they doing this? Well, the closing's necessary for crews working on the new crossing over I-75.
2: It is for the Lynn Street Bridge replacement project, and the contractors are ready to set beams over a portion of the interstate.
1: Lynn Street Reconstruction Project, a nearly $47 million job. Lynn Street expected to be reopened to traffic a year from now, and then all the work expected to be finished in late spring of 2029. Long time away. Let's check the roads for you. Your drive home this afternoon. Latest traffic and weather together.
3: 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Call 513-585-UCCC. 275 West in Mosteller, accident down the right shoulder. Got about a half-hour delay in Kentucky on 75 North of Kyle's Lane. Crasher delays back to Turfway. Breakdown 71 North. Off-ramp to Ridge. It's on the right-hand side. I'm Rick Schrempf, News Radio 700 WLW.
31: Now, the
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6: In the forecast tonight, we're looking at gradual clearing, a low down to 50 degrees. As for tomorrow, some patchy fog early, then partly sunny, a high of 72. Tomorrow night, mostly clear, and we'll drop to 48. From your severe weather station, I'm 9 First Warning, Chief Meteorologist Steve Raleigh. 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WLW.
7: 67 degrees right now in Cincinnati. The Bengals at Pittsburgh on Sunday afternoon. Going to be mostly sunny and a high of 70. 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It'll be a pain for Westsiders heading into the weekend. Westbourne Drive in Green Township. Closed between Work Road and Greenway Road because of a water main break. That stretch of Westbourne closed until Sunday. Midterm election coming up early November. Hamilton County Board of Elections wants you to know that the last day to register to vote or update your name or address is October 5th. At the Hamilton County Board of Elections, they're prepping. The director there, Sherry Poland, says the number of applications for mail-in votes is at 32,000. And that's lower compared to pacing in previous midterm elections.
9: We're slightly down to, in comparison to the last two midterm elections. So 2022, 2018, at this point in time, we were seeing around 45 to 48,000. So we are slightly down, but there's still time for voters to request.
7: And Poland says they'll mail out those ballots to voters on October 6th. And that day is the first day of in-person early voting, which happens at the Board of Elections in Norwood.
12: Israel hammered Hamas. We pummeled Hezbollah.
7: The Prime Minister of Israel speaking at the United Nations today, Benjamin Netanyahu, says the people who walked out on him during that speech are moral cowards. Several delegations got out of their seats, headed for the exits. As he began his speech, he calls it ironic that Israel's actions against Iran helped protect many of the countries whose delegations walked out.
12: Devastating Iran's nuclear facilities was hard. It was very hard to do. But for me, it was one of the easiest decisions I've ever had to make as prime minister.
7: Netanyahu says the survival of Israel is at stake following the October 7th attacks of 3 years ago that caused Israel's war on Gaza. And the Israeli prime minister also going after New York City's Mayor Mamdani, saying that Jewish people no longer feel safe in his city. Mayor Mamdani calls Netanyahu an architect of genocide of the Palestinians. Closing bell, Wall Street, the Dow lost 161, S&P 500 fell 1, NASDAQ gained 3 points.
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1: 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He'll be back on Monday. Jason Williams from the Enquirer Cincinnati.com is with me. 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
17: Know him well. It's time to pick him.
1: It's Jason Hoffman, the sports editor from the Enquirer Cincinnati.com. Jace, how we doing, man?
18: We're doing great, gents, on a lovely day here in the tri-state.
1: Ready to
18: amazing
1: win some money?
18: Weather as always. Oh, absolutely. Ready to back up last week. We cleaned up pretty well.
1: Nice. I was going to ask you how you're doing so far on the year. Yeah, sounds good.
18: The week before we were not great, but this past week, thanks to perfectly predicting the way the Bengals-Texans game was going to go, and Monday night with that under hitting, you know, never want to see anyone get hurt like Jackson Dart, but did. But we cleaned up pretty well last week.
1: Nice. All right, well, let's get on with it this week. How about tonight's game? Falcons at Packers. Pack by 4.5 is the last I saw. Over of 43.
18: Yeah, you know, the NFL fined Kyle Juszczyk from the 49ers, who doesn't even drink, and the NFL gets sponsored by a bunch of alcohol companies for the fake beer drinking celebration. That fine is not as ugly as this game is on paper. Two really bad teams, and I'm sorry, Packers fans, but they look really bad right now. Barely eking it out against the Jets last week doesn't really count because that's a very poorly coached team. And Green Bay is limping into tonight with a bunch of injuries. And then you got the Falcons, right? Oof. You're going to have Michael Penix playing his first live football game in quite a while.
1: Wow.
18: Did not look good when he did play, albeit limited early in his career last year. And they're only getting 4.5 at Green Bay. I don't really like either number on either team here. I don't like the 4.5. I'd much rather have like a 2.5 Green Bay. So I may move that number. But what I really like is the under. I don't know that either offense is going to get going tonight. Jordan Love has looked really bad so far. Neither team has won a game against the spread, and you can't tie a 4.5-point spread, so somebody's going to actually win against the spread tonight.
1: The old hook.
18: I'm sorry. I just can't tell you who. Yeah, the hook's going to get them. So.
1: I will tell both of you guys this. I just saw the other day, I forgot, it doesn't matter the outlet, reading that there is a very good chance Falcons could go 0-17.
18: Yeesh. Oh, for sure. Yeah. I mean, they don't even get the plays in on time. You know, everyone used to get mad about that with Andy Dalton, with all the delay game penalties to start games that happened. That was a masterclass in running an offense compared to what Atlanta's looked like so far through 2 weeks.
1: Excellent.
21: Let's jump over to Sunday now. Sunday afternoon. This is an intriguing game. Patriots at Jacksonville. Jacksonville currently favored by 3 points, over under 45.5. I don't know. Like, the Jags, to me, I don't know, man. Like, a lot of people love them and they're high on them, but I'm just kind of like, meh. But obviously Vegas likes them.
18: Yeah, I think this line would be the exact opposite if it were being played at Foxborough. I think this is a 3-point game, just depending on who the home team is. I think these teams are very evenly matched. And this is another one that I'm going to go under on, under the 46. But I'm going to take Jacksonville in this spot. Last week, you know, Sean Payton had a really big bounce back week after that embarrassing first game loss with the Broncos to the Chiefs. New England does not look like they can get out of their own way on offense yet.
21: Right.
18: So yeah. I'll take the Jags minus the points, but I like the underplay here better than any of the lines.
0: All right, and one in the division, Panthers at Browns. Panthers by 2.5, I'm seeing, 42.5 over under. And, some people are already picking this to be a big upset for the Browns, because apparently Deshaun Watson goes from absolutely taking a giant poop in bed every time he goes on the field to now everybody's acting like he's Johnny Unitas because he had a good week.
21: Browns home opener too, by the way.
0: Yeah, we'll see how that goes.
18: Yeah, that was a great press conference with Deshaun where he said he's not, he's not at war with the fan base. Generally, war, you refer to war as being consensual, right? So both sides right. Know that they're at war. I don't think Deshaun checked with the fan base, because last time he was on that field in Cleveland, they were cheering when he blew his Achilles against the Bengals.
0: Yeah.
18: So, this, all jokes aside, though, Carolina in this one, it's kind of weird. So the juice on this game, the money that you pay to win, right, is minus 115, bet 115 to win 100 for Carolina to cover the 2.5. And it's only minus 102 right now for Cleveland to cover the 2.5, which means the bookmakers are saying it's going to cost you a little extra to bet on Carolina because it's not up to a field goal yet. So I will take, even though I hate the extra juice, I will take the Panthers minus the 2.5 because they've looked great on offense so far. And I think, if we talk about it later, Tampa just fool's gold. What the expectations they entered the season with, I think they're just a really bad football team right now. So I'll take the Panthers minus the points here. And I'm also going to go over the 42.5 just because that Panthers offense looks really good so far through 2 weeks.
21: Yeah, it does. Vikings at their 2-0 go coming off that barn burner of a 9-3 victory over the Bears.
0: Yeah.
21: in the rain in Chicago. They go down to Tampa Bay, who are 0-2, including obviously that season opening loss to the Bengals. That was a team a lot of people, they like that team as a potential playoff team, but they go loss to the Bengals, 4 turnovers, and then they lose to the Browns last week. Right now, Minnesota favored by 1.5. What do you got, Jay Hoff?
18: Yeah, so this one, and I hate saying this, but welcome to 2026, right? We got to make everything a big deal. This is why people yell at each other for a living in the mornings on sports radio and sports TV. This is a week 3 throw in the sink, have to win it game for the Buccaneers. They can't start 0-3, especially with a loss in the conference. But the problem is, on the other side of the field, their offense has looked terrible. And on the other side of the field is the defense that blitzes at a rate that has never been seen before in the NFL with Brian Flores, the defensive coordinator for the Vikings. He sends pressure, extra pressure, at least 74% of the time. So Baker Mayfield, who is a gamer, who I thought for sure would have that team 1-1 after that opening loss to the Bengals, he's going to have his hands full all day. His offensive lines look terrible. But this is a have-to-have-it game. So give me the Bucs to win outright, Not gonna mess around with a 1.5 point line. If it's under two, I'm just gonna take the extra free juice, take the plus 112, and take the Buccaneers to win outright. But I'm also gonna go under the 42.5 total, just because I think it's gonna be a low scoring game. But I do not know how well the Minnesota offense can get going. So look for something around along the lines, regardless who wins. Maybe a 17-14, 17-15 type game.
0: All right, we're talking to Jason Hoffman, and Jace, skipping ahead here a little bit. Ravens at Cowboys, Ravens by 3.5 seeing, and a big over of 52.5.
18: Yeah, well, welcome to Brazil, right? That field they're going to play on down there is supposed to be faster than any field that any NFL team plays on, regardless of whether it's natural grass or turf or whatever. So the bookmakers, when I saw this number, I was blown away that the over-under was this high.
0: Mm-hmm.
18: Especially with the way that Baltimore has played offense to start the season. Dallas, I have no doubt, can put points up, but Baltimore, that's kind of surprising. But the rule, at least one of my rules, and kind of common in the community, is if a number seems way too high or way too low, it's there for a reason. So I'm actually going to go over in this game, and I'm also going to take Dallas to cover the 3 in the hook, just because there's that hook there. If it was 3 even, I'd say take whoever, but I think Baltimore ultimately wins by a field goal. We'll see.
17: And the game we've all been waiting for, 1 p.m. CBS, 700 WLW in Pittsburgh, AFC North rival Bengals at Stillers. Bengals favored by 3.5 against the 1-1 Steelers, coming off a pretty woeful offensive performance in a 20-3 loss to the Patriots. What say you? Bengals get the 3-0 and cover? Jay Hoffman?
18: Everything in my bones is saying no, right? It's never this easy, but I can't find anybody right now that thinks that Pittsburgh is going to show up and suddenly be what they haven't been.
17: Right.
18: Now, they always try to make it ugly, which they'll theoretically try to do, obviously. This is another one. I think it's going to be kind of like last week was. You're not going to have a huge 60-point total. There's not going to be an offensive breakout from either team, in my opinion. But that Bengals defense, I mean, they get to Aaron Rodgers. I don't know how much you guys have watched, but he looks like a statue back there.
17: He does.
18: It's bad, and I don't see it getting any better against that defensive front that we just watched own the Texans.
17: Well, maybe their offensive line's a mess up there.
18: Yeah. Oh, for sure.
17: Yeah, and then you throw that in with the statue 42-year-old that he is. Yep.
0: Yeah, we talked to a Homer, a local guy, Steelers reporter earlier, and he didn't sound very hopeful about anything that's going on over there right now.
17: Hey, what did you? Sorry, I cut you off there. What did you say on the what you got on that? You got the Bengals covering? Is that what you said?
18: Yeah, I've got the Bengals winning by a touchdown. I'm actually going to move the line because right now it's minus 108 if you take minus the points.
17: Mm-hmm.
18: If you move it to minus 6.5 to just win by a touchdown, you get plus 160. Which is bet 100, win 160. So I'm gonna probably move it 3 points up to 6.5 just to get that extra juice.
0: All right.
18: But I'm still gonna take the standard line, and then I'm also going to stay under the 42.5, even though traditionally in the Burrow era these games go over 44. The average points scored between the two teams in the Burrow era has been 44.2. No reason to not. Until something looks different from Pittsburgh, no reason to believe that it will be.
0: All right. We're all going to be watching. Jace, we appreciate it, man.
18: All right. Thanks, guys. Let's go make some money.
0: Good luck out there. Jason Hoffman from The Enquirer, Cincinnati.com. And with that, we head to traffic and weather. What is going on?
3: 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Got a medical emergency reported in a car on the shoulder of 75 northbound to Norwood Lateral. So watch for police and EMS here. 275 westbound at 71, a crash on the shoulder and a breakdown on the ramp of 71 north, the off-ramp to Ridge. I'm Rick Schrempp, News Radio 700 WLW.
0: The forecast from the 700 WLW Weather Center for tonight, partly cloudy and 47 for tomorrow. Sunshine and 72. It is 67 now. 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
2: Early voting starting in less than 2 weeks. With the 5:30 report, I'm Sean Gallagher, breaking now. It's been hard to escape ads on television and radio when it comes to Ohio's races for governor, the U.S. Senate, and Congress this fall. With a little over a month until Election Day, November 3rd, registered voters in the Buckeye State have been given the opportunity to apply for a mail-in ballot.
3: The Secretary of State mailed absentee applications to every registered voter in the state of Ohio. They hit mailboxes around Labor Day. So after Labor Day, we started to see a real spike in the number of applications coming in.
2: Sherry Pullen with the Hamilton County Board of Elections, who says currently the number of applications being returned for mail-in ballots is slightly down compared to the 2022 midterms. Pullen also reminding those voting by mail of a new state law requiring those ballots to reach their local Board of Elections by 7:30 on election night when the polls close. There's still time to register to vote in time for the midterms, the deadline set for October 5th. The following day, several weeks of early in-person voting will start at county election boards. It will also kick off absentee voting by mail. Now the latest, traffic and weather together.
4: 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Police reporting a medical emergency, left lane blocked, 75 northbound before Norwood Lateral. Want to give them the room they need to work. 275 westbound at 71, accident on the right shoulder, and we've got a bit of a delay behind that. My Brick Shrimp News Radio 700.
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5: In the tri-state weather tonight, it's clearing out, but there'll be some patchy fog by morning. A 7 a.m. temperature of 50 degrees. Our Friday, then, is a mix of clouds and sunshine, a high of 72. At night, fair skies and a low down to 48. From your severe weather station, I'm 9 First Warning Chief Meteorologist Steve Raleigh. 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
2: Currently 67 degrees. The Bengals at the Steelers this Sunday. The forecast in Pittsburgh calling for a partly sunny sky, or mostly sunny sky, and the high will be near 70 degrees. 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The remaining defendant facing charges in the 2016 Roden family murders in Pike County now filing a motion to dismiss his attorney. George Billy Wagner III has argued that his lawyer doesn't believe in his innocence while accusing them of failing to file paperwork on his behalf or do what he has asked of the attorney to file. For now, Wagner's trial is still set to begin January 11th. Wendy's has released an emo album featuring six songs, including titles like My Frosty's Funeral and I Miss the Sunroom.
6: Yes, you do want to hear the new album, Songs to Listen to in the Wendy's Parking Lot. That's the song she said she didn't want fries, about a girlfriend who keeps stealing them. 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The six-song album, written and produced by Matt Squire, who's worked with One Direction, Ariana Grande, and Panic at the Disco, available wherever you stream your music. 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
7: 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Arno Carrier's inside pitch. Kelsey Chevrolet extra inning show after the game. 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Bengals are on the road against the Steelers in Pittsburgh on Sunday. Preview the game tonight at 6:05 with the round.

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1: Final numbers on Wall Street today. The Dow dropping 162 points. The Nasdaq up 3. The S&P down 2. Our next update is at 6 o'clock. I'm Sean Gallagher, News Radio 700 WLW.
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12: All right, back with Eddie and Jason in for Rocky today. Just a little while longer, but before we get out of here, Jace, always love talking to our friends from ABC. And this is a big deal, and yes. I it seemed like it's gotten near enough play, or it, as far as I'm concerned, did you see the FBI has been hacked allegedly hacked by this group, and they have all this compromising information. Now I'm curious as to how in the hell that happens with, you know, the FBI. Here to discuss, he is a former special agent in charge of the FBI. From New York, it is our good friend Rich Frankel from ABC. Rich, welcome to the show. And what in the heck happened here?
13: Yeah, so the FBI, their job site was hacked. It's an Oracle website, and it basically had a vulnerability that was identified by this group, Shiny Hunters. And they were able to utilize that vulnerability, get in, and actually take out 3 to 4 terabytes of information, which is a lot of information.
12: Yeah. So how in the world does this happen with the FBI? How do they find a weakness first off to exploit? I mean, it would seem if anybody's going to be buttoned up, it'd be the FBI.
13: Yeah. And listen, anything, especially if you're using AI, these vulnerabilities, you know, if there's just a small hole, It can be identified now, and that's what it seems here, is that they identified a small hole, and then over time, were able to expand it. Now, the only thing I'll say about the FBI, this was an Oracle-based issue. So, quote-unquote, it's not the FBI, but it still is contracted by the FBI.
12: Sure.
13: And the fact that they were in there for a while and were able to take out this much information, that's where I have the issue, is that they weren't able to identify it as soon as they could. In other words, they didn't even know about it until basically Shiny Hunter went on air and basically said, we've taken this information from the FBI. And I will just say, as a note, the FBI has said that they're investigating it. They have not said that they were hacked, but all indications are that they were.
10: Well, yeah, no, Rich, it's scary. It's as part of, you mentioned that this Shiny Hunters, they put a message out, but I'm quoting one of their men. I mean, quote, we hold very sensitive data on almost all caps, ALL, FBI agents and individuals who file an application with the FBI for a job. What possibly?
13: Yes.
10: Yeah, so, yeah, go ahead. That's scary.
13: It is. And the only thing I can hopefully say for myself is I did this on paper back in the 90s. So hopefully my stuff isn't out there. But anyone who applies to the FBI now, whether you're applying as a surveillance specialist, as a janitor, or as an agent, you apply through this website. And these documents are 50, 60 pages long, you know, these applications. So if they get it, they get a lot of information. They've been able to take basically everything about these people's lives, and they now have it in their hacked files.
12: Right. So let me, we're talking to Rich Frankel from ABC, and Rich, does this put these folks in any danger at all?
13: So it could. So right now, it's not a specific danger to them.
12: Right.
13: But if the information is leaked out, listen, a lot of these guys, or a lot of these gals, FBI agents and others in the FBI, they've gone after organized crime. They've gone after gangsters. Mm-hmm. They've gone after gang members, spies, terrorists, etc. And now their home information, their family information, it's all out there. And could that be then sold? Will that information be sold to those, to the bad guys? And then these criminals then take retribution on the FBI agents or the other employees of the FBI. So that's where I think there could be a physical harm to an agent down the line.
10: Okay. Yeah, I mean, and in the kind of the bigger, broader picture of this is, I mean, especially coming in the wake of the 25th, anniversary of 9/11. We always hear things about, oh, the next terrorist attack may not be this overt, bombing or planes flying into buildings, but it may come via a cyber attack on our electric grid or water or something like this, where the entire government gets shut down, the federal government gets shut down by hacking, by cyber attack. It is, as part of this, I would think, would raise a huge red flag, right, in the realm of that.
13: Correct. Yeah, and the fact that they were able to get in, be in for a certain amount of time and get this, again, three to four terabytes of information, that's the bad thing, is that no one was able to see it. Listen, we're going to get hacked. That's the nature of the business now, that with all this cyber. But one, you should have up as many walls as you can to make it hard. But two, if you are hacked, you should be able to identify that hack as soon as possible. And that's where I think we have the issue here. And that could be the issue down the line, is that, people get into, or these hackers get into our systems, and we don't even know they're there. So what are they stealing out? And what are they dropping in? Are they dropping in, time bombs into our cyber network that can go off at any time? Almost like a sweeper cell, but in your cyber.
12: Yeah, well, it's totally scary stuff, Rich. We really appreciate you talking to us, man. Thanks so much.
13: Thank you. Have a good day.
12: Thanks, Rich. From ABC News, Rich Frankel. Yeah, and with that, Jace, in other news, talking about, this is it's not hacking, but check this out. This happened in China. A Taiwanese man used his robot vacuum cleaner to record his wife cheating on him.
10: Ooh.
12: He's been sentenced to prison for invading her privacy. Yeah. Oh, wow. In 2023, upon finding a used toothbrush in their couple's rarely visited vacation home, the unknown unnamed man pieced together that his wife was having an affair based on, well, that's not my toothbrush. It's not her toothbrush.
10: We don't have any kids.
12: Yeah. Okay. So while using a mobile app to remotely... He remotely activated the robo vacuum. The man caught his wife in, quote, an intimate encounter with another man on the app's live feed and started recording it. I did not know that you could access your Roomba and film what's going on around you.
10: I didn't know Roomba had a camera on
12: it. That's what I'm saying.
10: Yeah, right.
12: Well, apparently in China they do.
10: Yep.
12: So he later sued her for infringing on his marital rights and used the video for proof of her infidelity. The court awarded him $500,000, well, Chinese money, about $16,000 U.S. So in response, the wife countersued, claiming that he obtained the proof without her consent. Now, I'm asking you, if you thought your wife was cheating on you, would you go to her and go, hey, are you cheating on me?
10: Yes.
12: Yes, I am.
10: Yes,
12: why?
10: Right.
12: She countersued him, claiming he obtained the proof without her consent. The court agreed with her, and the guy was sentenced to jail to go to jail for 5 months.
10: Jail?
12: Jail.
10: What? This is basically like for invasion of privacy?
12: Yeah. So, let that be a lesson to you before you decide to use your little vacuum cleaner robot to spy on your mate.
10: I mean, that sounds like that'd be a good topic for Dave Hatter there, because that's a whole other realm of privacy invasion.
12: Well, that would not exist here, right? I mean,
10: I don't know. Would it? Like, that's a good question. What would that fall under? That wouldn't be Fourth Amendment, right? Like, I mean, that's more of your privacy against government intrusion. I don't know. Is there?
12: And also, if you're in your little hideaway, your slash vacation home, and a Roomba starts following you around, when you get right. a little suspicious?
10: Yes. Yes, you would.
12: Hey, I don't remember.
10: Oh, that thing never, I didn't turn that on.
12: I don't remember turning you on. How you doing there, fella? La, la, la, la, la.
10: Yeah, can you get in trouble for invasion of privacy if you're married to someone? Like,
12: right.
10: In your own home that you own together?
12: Out of my, in this my country, pay grade right? for that one.
10: Yeah, me too.
12: Whatever, if I think somebody's cheating on me, it's whatever means is necessary. You know what I'm saying?
10: Right.
12: with that... We're going to get out of here, and you'll be back here tomorrow, right? With Rock gone one more day, and we will be celebrating a Friday. But now we've got traffic and weather. What is going on?
14: 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Call 513-585-UCCC, 471 South after Memorial Parkway in Kentucky. It's a breakdown right lane block here, and traffic is backed up to 71. 275 westbound at 75, the accident on the shoulder, and good news, that medical emergency has cleared. 75 north before Norwood Lateral moving better. I'm Rick Shrimp, News Radio 700 WLW.
12: The forecast from a 700 WLW Weather Center for tonight, partly cloudy and 47 for tomorrow, sunshine and 72. It is 67 now, News Radio 700 WLW.
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12: Tracy, I'm next to the last show of this season, and we would be remiss if we did not talk about somebody who has meant so much to both of us, and this is a guy who right now is sitting across from us.
0: and has produced most of our programs and is walking away from this chaotic, mad business that we call athletics, and that would be Dave Armbruster, a.k.a. Yid.
21: Yid is the guy that held this radio station together. I've known Yid for a long time. And you talk about someone that knew what was going on and would give you advice. I mean, there were times when I would struggle. I'd say, Yid, what would you do? And he would kind of point you in the direction. Listen to his post-game shows.
0: Yeah.
21: I mean, how good are they? I mean, very knowledgeable and just a really, he's a all right guy.
0: Well, see, he was the guy that gave you a lot of advice. What he did for me was tell me to shut up and do my job. You know, every now and then. And he says, every now and then. It was all the time. Well, the equipment was stunk so bad. It'd break down almost three times a week, and I'd lose my mind in the radio booth. He'd say, look, do me a favor. I'm cleaning this up now. Just shut up and do your job.
21: How many years together, you and Yid?
0: 33, 36?
22: 34.
0: 34 years.
21: So he'd have to watch that dump button, didn't he, when you started dropping the, the fiddlesticks?
0: I tried to get him like to write that. A book.
21: Or twice?
0: Only twice? Well, yeah. But when you did it, it was too late. And it was directed at the same person. We'll be back with more in a moment.
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0: We're talking about Dave Armbruster, a guy who, 34 years together. And as I said the other night at my golf event down at Belterra, it was never a two-man team. It was always three. It was Joe and me and Yid, and then it was Jeff Brantley, me and Yid. Yid was always a part of the equation because he meant so much to both of us.
21: You know who's getting a little choked up? Is that J.O. over there?
0: No, he's not.
21: Do you have something to say, Yid? You can yell it out. Do you have an appreciation for Marty, maybe? Not make it about you so much? I got to throw you in.
0: He was happy when I left because things got a little bit more quiet.
21: What do you think is going to happen to this radio station when Yid is gone?
0: That's something that somebody better address around here. Believe me.
21: He does a lot of things behind the scenes, correct. Dave Armbruster, the
0: and
21: best.
0: And let us not forget, we're not talking about just Reds baseball. We're talking about the Cincinnati Bengals, and we're talking about the Xavier basketball program.
21: And let's not forget the award-winning Farm Report. Oh, yeah. Remember that?
0: You know what? I forgot
21: that was
0: all
21: so
0: about
21: long
0: that.
21: Ago.
0: And what about, wait a minute, what about the helicopter? And he only wrecked twice walked away both times.
21: He's lucky to be alive, aren't you?
0: Are you kidding me? He was so fortunate. It was unbelievable.
21: Yid, we're really going to miss you.
0: We are, pal. We really are. We love you. We love what you've done for us. And it's going to be tough to make the transition to whoever it might be.
21: He's getting choked up.
0: God bless you, pal. God bless you.
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26: Will Trump do something about rising diesel prices? This is a 6 o'clock report. I'm Matt Reese. Breaking now, the price of diesel in Cincinnati averaging about $6.78 a gallon. That's up about 30 cents a gallon compared to last week, according to numbers from AAA. Diesel prices across the country hovering around all-time highs, and oil prices driven by the war with Iran. Right now, the price of a barrel of Brent crude is $107, about $4 increase today. White House may be considering a proposal to try and cut diesel prices. ABC's Karen Waugh.
27: One idea to tackle this problem of high diesel prices is to ban the export of American diesel to keep supplies here in the U.S. President Trump supports that idea, but his energy secretary, Chris Wright, is against it. Wright says the same refineries that make diesel also make regular gas and jet fuel. And he says if they can't ship diesel overseas, they'll run out of places to store it, and then we'll be forced to cut production, driving prices even higher.
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14: 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Police got on the scene of a problem 471 southbound after Memorial Parkway in Kentucky. It's the right lane blocked with a breakdown. Traffic is slowing from 71 to 75 west at 71. A right shoulder affected. An accident here. Medical emergency cleared now. 75 north. Norwood Lateral moving better. I'm Rick Schrempf. 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
28: In the forecast tonight, we're looking at gradual clearing, a low down to 50 degrees. As for tomorrow, some patchy fog early, then partly sunny, a high of 72. Tomorrow night, mostly clear, and we'll drop to 48. From your severe weather station, I'm 9 First Warning, Chief Meteorologist Steve Raleigh. 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
26: Overcast, 66 degrees. 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Mostly sunny on Sunday afternoon for the Bengals and the Steelers in Pittsburgh, a high of 70 degrees. And this news brought to you by Mike Castrucci Ford. Going to be a pain for Westsiders heading into the weekend. Westbourne Drive in Green Township closed between Work Road and Greenway Road because of a water main break. That stretch of Westbourne closed until Sunday. He was spying on women in the female locker room at Wilmington College. Police arresting Jason Barker of Jeffersonville have charged him with voyeurism. Barker was allegedly working as a custodian at the college, found in the ceiling above the locker room, taking photos of the women's soccer team. The college says it's been providing counseling and other support services to the affected students. Midterm election coming up November 3rd, and at the Hamilton County Board of Elections, number of people who applied for mail-in ballots is pacing lower than previous midterms.
3: As of right now, we have received 32,000 applications, and we'll be ready to mail those ballots on October 6th.
26: Sherry Poland is the director of the Hamilton County Board of Elections. She says the number is slightly down compared to this point in the previous midterm elections of 2018 and 2022, when they saw 45 to 48,000 applications for mail-in ballots. White House says access for reporters now allowed after a judge ordered the Trump administration to temporarily end its ban of CNN, MS Now, and Politico after the outlets had sued. Okay, and checking Wall Street today, the Dow was down 161 points. NASDAQ was up 3. S&P 500 down 2. 6:05. Next news, 6:30. 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
12: 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Cincinnati plumbers, you can count on 513-753-0050. In the American League, there are not one, not two, not three, but four different players tied for the top spot with 41 home runs. Pete Alonso of the Baltimore Orioles, Yordan Alvarez of the Houston Astros, Junior Caminero of Tampa Bay, and Ben Rice of the New York Yankees. In the National League, PCA, he is having quite the year. He is the front runner for the Most Valuable Player Award in the National League. Pete Crow Armstrong tied with Kyle Schwarber of Philadelphia with 45 home runs apiece. Matt Olson, a player the Reds will be seeing tonight in Atlanta, he's got 41. And Hunter Goodman of Colorado, he has got 39. That is Big Sticks in the Big Leagues, brought to you by Encore Technologies. 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Also want to take care of some business here, checking on the scores of scheduled games tonight and some that have already been played, brought to you by Brand Setters Kangaroo, hometown proud, veteran owned, and family operated for 28 years. 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They hop to it. All right, let's hop to the scoreboard. Some games already been played, several already final in Major League Baseball. It was the Pittsburgh Pirates over the St. Louis Cardinals by a score of 2-1 in Pittsburgh. Pittsburgh clinches a non-losing season at 81-78 with that win today. The Chicago White Sox, they are headed to the playoffs. They beat the Kansas City Royals in Kansas City by a score of 9-1. Miami Marlins, they fall to Pete Crow Armstrong and the Chicago Cubs 2-1 out at Wrigley Field. And it was the Texas Rangers over the New York Mets by a score of 3-1 with a 79-80 mark. The Texas Rangers, believe it or not, are in first place in the American League West. Hard to believe that indeed. Top of the ninth in Colorado, Arizona leading the Rockies 12-8. Milwaukee and Philadelphia just underway. No score in Philly. Cleveland and Boston at Fenway Park tonight. Two teams headed to the postseason. That game starts at Fenway in just about half an hour from now. And the Yankees will host Tampa Bay. Tampa Bay already champions of the American League East. That game being played in the Bronx. Of course, the Reds and Braves play tonight, the third and final game of the three-game series. Later on, excuse me. There I am. I'm back, I hope. Houston in Sacramento playing the Athletics. The Los Angeles Angels playing Seattle out in the Great Northwest. And the final game of the night, and that is San Diego at Chavez Ravine, taking on the Los Angeles Dodgers. All right, let's get to our first guest of the night. That is Pat Brennan of the Cincinnati Inquirer, covers the Reds and the Bengals for the Inquirer. Pat, how you doing? Hopefully better than my voice right now.
1: You know what, Trags? I hear you, and I am ready to do some talking to help you rest those chords, buddy.
12: Yeah, I appreciate it. What a wild day down at Paycor. We always say that. It really is. Every day is kind of a wild day when you're covering the NFL. But Ja'Marr Chase talking today about his fine from the NFL for his celebration, the celly, as the cool kids call it, after the touchdown the other day, tapping his elbow. Your thoughts on what he had to say, the NFL fining him, and he said, there's not a lot I can do about it. The one thing that he said that I thought was fascinating, he wants some superstars, in his words, to step to the fore in the NFLPA and stand up for the players and fight for their money.
1: Yeah, that was very interesting. And an interesting sidebar that kind of became part of the conversation with Ja'Marr today was the Justin Juszczyk celebration, where he made kind of a drinking bottle gesture with his hand after scoring a touchdown. He was also fined, but after the fact, I think Juszczyk came out and said that he doesn't even drink alcohol. He was mimicking drinking juice or something. So I think these guys aren't dumb. They know when they're doing something
12: that's on the line, right on the border.
1: In the gray area, there's ambiguity there. It's right. Open to interpretation. And when you do that, you know you're going to open yourself up to a possible fine. You can't tell me that Ja'Marr and T didn't foresee this outcome, potentially. You can't. You cannot tell me that. But here they are, and it became a very interesting, it occurs to me during the course of a normal NFL week, Trags, that there's a lot of talk, sometimes too much talk, a lot of bloviating, and part of it is the cadence of just how the games come. It's Sunday, and in between you have to find ways to fill the time. And like you said, we show up at Paycor and usually something interesting happens every single day. This was the thing that we were talking about today, and I couldn't decide if it was silly or serious, but you know what? To his credit, Ja'Marr really stuck to his proverbial guns and really argued the heck out of this thing. The NFL thought, I guess, that this was some kind of a lewd gesture. And
12: here's my problem with this, Pat. The NFL comes off as being more concerned about silly celebrations, touchdowns, what have you, than the health of their players and doing something to at least address and show that they're very aware of all of the injuries going on in the first 2 weeks of the NFL season that are significantly impacting these teams, namely the quarterbacks that are dropping like flies.
1: Yeah.
12: And is there anything that the NFL could do specifically? Probably not, because they have jammed through the 17 and probably in the next year or two, 18 game regular season. And when you have that kind of situation, you're not going to have these players as ready for the regular season because they're going to hold on to their bullets, so to speak, in the preseason. They're not going to play, and they're not going to be as ready and tuned up for the regular season, and more injuries are going to happen. It's as simple as that. But at least the NFL could show some concern for all of these players going down with injuries. Instead, they're worrying about stupid celebrations that aren't offending anybody. Most people have no idea what these athletes are doing. And by bringing awareness to it, you're drawing more attention that something, sure, could be a little bit questionable, but it's not killing anybody and it's not hurting anybody. The NFL goes way over the line in terms of their sensitivity to image, way over the line.
1: I completely agree. In the moment, I didn't know what Ja'Marr was doing, but I didn't think about it too hard. And I agree with you. I'd much rather be having a conversation about some of the NFL venues, including Houston, where this Jamar Chase incident occurred, that during the summer laid down world-class grass for the World Cup and have since removed that and replaced it with artificial turf that I think in most cases is what these venues had prior to the World Cup coming to North America. I'm a lot more interested in that than a silly hand gesture that someone in an office in Manhattan interpreted as offensive.
12: Yeah, I mean, it's ridiculous. We've got about 60 seconds here, Pat. I want to get your thoughts on the article from The Athletic, our colleague and compatriot covering the Cincinnati Reds. C. Trent Rosecrans did a terrific job along with Ken Rosenthal. Many Reds fans know him as a national writer on Major League Baseball. And the question that's going to hang not only in Bob Castellini's head all offseason and Phil Castellini's head, but the fan of the minds of every single Reds fans: why aren't we the Brewers? What a great lead to that story. And it is the question that, according to the story, in the first half of the season, Reds owner Bob Castellini posed that question, why aren't we the Brewers, in a meeting with his team's top officials, president of baseball operations Nick Kroll, effectively pointing the finger right back at the owner. As Kroll presented a so-called laundry list of trades Castellini did not approve, according to people briefed on the meeting who were granted anonymity because they were not authorized to speak publicly about a private matter. What were your thoughts on that story and kind of the aftershocks that it could bring to the Reds organization?
1: Yeah, well, look, I mean, I obviously write for the Cincinnati Inquirer, and to that extent, when I'm covering the Reds, I'm competing with Trent and Ken Rosenthal by extension, but they did a wonderful job. They really did. And I think storytelling like this, regardless of who it comes from, has the power to make change. And I bet there's some of this, the people mentioned in this story are thinking really hard about what it means for this organization that some of this stuff is out in the open now. And you know, I'll just say that I've seen on social media, I have anecdotally observed a lot of people gunning for Nick Kroll and laying the blame for this season at his feet. I think this story kind of laid bare that, you know, while Nick Kroll may be an imperfect person in his position, he has a great baseball mind. He does a lot of things really well. That's on top of just being a wonderful human being. And I think this lays bare that Nick is not the head of the snake, proverbially speaking, when it comes to what is troubling this Cincinnati Reds organization. I think they have pretty sharp baseball. Okay, you can cherry pick some bad trades and some bad moves that have accumulated over Nick Kroll's tenure. Fine. But I think he's a really good baseball mind. And based on this reporting, it certainly sheds some light on maybe him not being able to do everything that he would want to do for this Reds organization. So that was my big thing, because I've just observed that on social media. And clearly, I think the blame needs to lay at the feet of maybe the individual who was quoted as in the lead of that story.
12: We're going to have to leave it there. Pat Brennan of the Cincinnati Inquirer and Cincinnati.com does a fabulous job covering both the Reds and the Cincinnati Bengals. 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
12: 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Well, I can tell you without any doubt at all that the hottest player in Major League Baseball right now has been Pete Crow Armstrong. He has been on an absolute tear. Today in Chicago, he collected his 40th stolen base of the season. That gave him 45 home runs and 40 steals on the year. He did it in the Cubs' 2-1 win over the Miami Marlins at an ecstatic Wrigley Field. Pete Crow Armstrong has been lights out over the last week or so, including a four-hit game that he had recently against the Reds at Great American Ballpark. He is, again, as we said earlier in the show, the front runner, clearly the front runner for the National League Most Valuable Player Award. But Pete Crow Armstrong joining the 40-40 club this afternoon with his 40th stolen base of the season. Pella Windows and Doors of Greater Cincinnati and Northern Kentucky. 30 years of making life brighter with Pella. All right, let's check tonight's starting pictures down in Atlanta, brought to you by Western and Southern Financial Group, life insurance, retirement, and investments, and by Richter and Phillips Jewelers, Cincinnati's best place to buy your engagement ring. Making his final start of 2026, right-hander Brady Singer on the mound for the Redlegs. He brings a 6-15 mark into tonight's final start for him of 2026, along with a 5.67 ERA. He will face former Red and right-hander Tyler Mahle. He is 7-10 with a 3.81 ERA. That is tonight's starting picture. Starting pictures brought to you by Western and Southern Financial Group, life insurance, retirement, and investments, and by Richter and Phillips Jewelers, Cincinnati's best place to buy your engagement ring. Again, this season, for every run batted in by Cincinnati's cleanup hitter, Rumpke Waste and Recycling is helping keep your neighborhood clean and green with a donation to support environmental research and education. Rumpke, the recycling leader, is proud to bring new environmental solutions to you, whether you're at home, at work, or at play. Go Reds and go recycle. All right, on the other side of news, we'll be having more Reds preview of tonight's game in Atlanta, the third and final game, the rubber game of the three-game series at Truist Field. 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
9: When was the

0: week. The outlets are back working inside the White House as a lawsuit they filed against the Trump administration moves forward.
1: A judge issuing a temporary restraining order restoring the press access for CNN, MS Now, and Politico, those three news outlets that were banned by the president. The judge saying that ban was likely unconstitutional and also rejecting the administration's argument that revoking their press access was necessary to protect national security. The judge saying he was skeptical of that.
0: ABC News' Mary Bruce, Trump initially said that he banned those outlets because he didn't like their coverage of him. Now the latest, traffic and weather together, and taking a look at the major interstates and highways right now. We have some slow traffic, 75 south between Western Avenue and Fort Washington Way. Disabled vehicle has the right lane blocked for 71 south after Memorial Parkway.
2: Now, the latest forecast from the Jake Sweeney Chevrolet Weather Center. 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Together, let's drive.
3: Tonight, it's clearing out, but there'll be some patchy fog by morning. A 7 a.m. temperature of 50 degrees. Our Friday, then, is a mix of clouds and sunshine, a high of 72. At night, fair skies and a low down to 48. From your severe weather station, I'm 9 First Warning Chief Meteorologist Steve Raleigh. 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
0: And our current temperature is coming in at 66 degrees, and the Bengals look to go 3-0 as they visit the Steelers Sunday afternoon. Mostly sunny skies and a high near 70 in Pittsburgh that day. Bengals game day forecast built by TLG Peterbilt Cincinnati, keeping customers for life. In less than 2 weeks, early voting gets underway in Ohio ahead of the midterms. Registered voters have had a chance to apply for mail-in ballots this month.
4: Here in Hamilton County, the number of people who applied for mail-in ballots is pacing lower than previous midterms.
5: As of right now, we have received 32,000 applications, and we'll be ready to mail those ballots on October 6th.
4: Sherry Poland is director of the Hamilton County Board of Elections, who says the number is slightly down compared to this point in the previous midterm elections of 2018 and 2022, when they saw 45 to 48,000 applications for mail-in ballots. From Norwood, I'm Matt Reese, News Radio 700 WLW.
0: And there is still time to register to vote in time. Register to vote in time for the midterms, with the deadline set for October 5th. With several weeks of early in-person voting at county election boards and voting absentee by mail starting on the 6th. George Billy Wagner III, the remaining defendant from his family facing charges in the 2016 Roden family murders in Pike County, has now filed a motion to dismiss his attorney. Wagner argued that his lawyer doesn't believe in his innocence while accusing them of failing to file paperwork on his behalf or do what he has asked of the attorney to file. For now, Wagner's trial is set to begin January 11th. Reds looking for a series win at the Braves tonight. First pitch 7:15 on the big one. Brady Singer on the hill for the Reds. Both the Cubs and White Sox clinching postseason berths today. The Guardians can clinch with a win tonight at the Red Sox, or if the Astros lose to the Athletics. Final numbers on Wall Street today. The Dow dropping 162 points. NASDAQ up 3. The S&P down 2 points. Our next update is after the game. I'm Sean Gallagher, News Radio 700 WLW.
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3: 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My name is Mike Petralia, Trags. You can follow me on the X at Trags, T-R-A-G-S, or on Instagram or Threads at Trags1, the number one. Certainly, the Reds are looking for finishing up the season on a strong note. They only have four more games, one tonight in Atlanta. This is the rubber game of the three-game series. Then they finish up with three games north of the border against the Toronto Blue Jays. Reds come into this series with a 73-85 record on the year. They are in the basement of the five-team National League Central Division. Time to check the game notes for today's game. A unique factoid brought to you by the Basement Doctor of Cincinnati. For all things basement-y, local and family-owned for 39 years, and by James Hardy. Hardy Siding is America's number one brand of siding. What about this for an intriguing note from a team that's 73-85? The Reds own a 45-26 record. That's 19 above 500, or a .634 winning percentage, in games decided by two runs or fewer this season. It's the best mark among all major league teams. Their 45 wins in two-run games or fewer are the most in the majors, while their 26 losses are the fewest in the majors. The Reds last night dropped to 9-5 for the season in extra inning games. They are at a winning percentage still of .643 in extra inning games. Last year, they went 3-12 in extra inning contests. That is the unique factoid for tonight's game, brought to you by the Basement Doctor of Cincinnati. For all things basement-y, local and family-owned for 39 years, and by James Hardy. Hardy Siding is America's number one brand of siding. 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All right, we start off with someone on the 60-day injured list. That's Blake Dunn. He is out with right elbow surgery. On the 10-day injury list, that is Spencer Steer, the outfielder, sprained his right wrist late in the season. He did not have surgery, but he's still on the 10-day injury list to end the 2026 season. These next two players are on the 60-day injury list. That's Hunter Green, out with the Tommy John surgery that he had back in August. And Michael Tolia, kind of a forgotten outfielder, suffered that shoulder injury midway through the season, and he was immediately placed on the 60-day injury list. Then there's Julian Garcia, the right-handed pitcher. He's on the 15-day injury list with elbow loose bodies in his right elbow. Also on the 15-day injured list, that is Chase Burns, the best pitcher on the Red staff, no question, in 2026. He'll get some National League Cy Young votes. He is out for the rest of the year with a right groin strain. And also another pitcher on the 15-day injured list, that is Tony Santion. He is out with a left labrum, hip labrum, I should say, left hip labrum tear. That is the injury report brought to you by O'Connor, Achani, and Levy. The O'Connor, Achani, and Levy firm. Attorneys you know, attorneys you trust. 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All right, I want to take some time out as we lead into the pregame for the Cincinnati Reds-Atlanta Braves game here on The Big One to say my thanks, a personal note of thanks. You heard it on Brenneman and Jones. They dedicated that show tonight to a man who has meant quite a bit to me in my career. He didn't know it at the time when I was in Boston, but I listened to the Reds. I listened to the Bengals here on The Big One. I always stayed in touch with him. And now he is retiring after so many decades of great service, namely to WLW, but all of the stations here in the iHeart Network. One Dave Yid Armbruster. He is a great friend of mine, and he gave me my opportunity when I came back to Boston. I came back from Boston to my hometown of Cincinnati. He knew I always wanted to come on the airwaves here and really talk Cincinnati sports, as well as still cover the Reds and Bengals and UC and Xavier. And he gave me the opportunity. I still remember my first show. It was the 4th of July in 2025, and he gave me the opportunity to come on the airwaves and tried not to embarrass myself. And he was always so confident and had words of encouragement, and everything that Marty said and everything that Tracy Jones said in that segment right before we came on with the inside pitch here, I could not have agreed more with. I mean, I love Marty, obviously, but he was right on the money. I mean, it takes a certain kind of personality to handle a Marty Brenneman, a Tracy Jones, a Jeff Brantley, a cowboy. He knows how to manipulate and kind of dance between all of the different personalities that you get in this business. And I cannot say thank you enough to Dave Yid Armbruster. He will be coming up with the pregame show, obviously, here on these very airwaves on the Reds Radio Network. Does a fabulous job behind the microphone. He did a great job up in the helicopter with traffic for all the years that I listened to him back in Boston. I just want to say personally, thank you very much to Dave Yid Armbruster. He is one of a kind. So that'll do it for me. My name is Mike Petralia Trags, and you've been listening to The Inside Pitch, brought to you by RNL Carriers, RLC.com, and make RLC Carriers your global transportation provider. 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
12: Hey, very delightful good evening to you, and welcome once again out to Truist Park in Atlanta. It's the series finale between the Reds and the Braves. The Reds, 73-85 on the year. The playoff-bound Braves, 93-65. It's the series finale. It's also the rubber game. Reds trying to close out this series with a win over the Braves and earn a season series split with Atlanta. The Reds will turn to veteran right-hander Brady Singer, making his final start of 2026, going up against former Red right-hander Tyler Mahle. First pitch comes your way shortly. Right now, here's Yid with tonight's pregame show. Yid.
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13: The Reds and Braves play the rubber match of their three-game series tonight in Atlanta, and this is the Cincinnati Reds pregame show. I'm Dave Armbruster. Last night, Andrew Abbott made his final start of this 2026 season, and it was the first time all year he pitched seven innings. His only mistakes on the night were a pair of solo home runs. Abbott finishes the year with a 6-11 record and an ERA over 4.5. He was asked about his 2026 season.
18: You know, I definitely could have been better. I had some good games. You know, I had 12 quality starts this year out of 32. First time going the distance in my career as well. You know, I knew I didn't throw the ball to the best of my ability. You know, I had three really, really bad games that kind of tanked everything else. But, you know, those are going to happen. You just have to learn how to control them. You know, I was able to limit damage in years past, but this year kind of got me. But it's a big growing moment. It's a big thing on how to rebound, how to respond. And, you know, biggest thing was staying healthy and making it through. We did that, and now we can focus on results.
13: Tonight, the Reds welcome Brady Singer back to the mound for the final time this season. The right-hander has also had a rough year, going 6-15 with a 5.67 ERA. In three September starts, Singer has allowed 21 earned runs in just 12 and a third innings. He is 1-4 in five career starts against the Atlanta Braves. And this Welcome Back report is brought to you by Elk and Elk, serious lawyers for serious injuries, and an official sponsor of the Cincinnati Reds. Call 1-800-ELK. Ohio. 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
13: The Reds and Braves meet for the final time this season tonight at Truist Park in Atlanta. And thanks for joining us on the Cincinnati Reds pregame show. I'm Dave Armbruster. Brock Burke has had a really good season for the Reds out of the bullpen. He is 6-5 with two saves and a 2.33 ERA. Burke is trying to become the first Red to lead the National League in appearances since Rob Murphy did it in 1987. He enters play tonight having pitched in 76 games. And Tommy Thrall caught up with the 30-year-old left-hander.
30: You have been a workhorse out of the bullpen this year. How do you get yourself ready day in and day out to be available as frequently as you have been?
31: Just try to get consistency with a routine and do the same thing day in and day out per series, and just try to tell myself every time I'm available that I'm going to somehow pitch in this game. And obviously it seems like it's worked out like that, but just kind of mentally and physically being prepared every day.
30: As a pitcher, I mean, your stuff isn't going to be the same from one day to the next. It obviously varies. As a starter, you can kind of figure that out, and you have a little time to figure, all right, this is what I've got today. As a reliever, you don't have that luxury. How are you able to find the ability to have success regardless of maybe what stuff you have on any given day?
31: I just think that's kind of what's important whenever you're warming up, to kind of figure out, you know, I kind of have a good feel for this pitch, or I kind of have a good feel for this pitch. This pitch isn't working, and kind of just attacking guys based on how you feel that day. And obviously we're still thrown to a scouting report, but at the end of the day, you got to, whatever pitch is feeling best that day is what you're going
13: to
31: roll with.
13: That is Brock Burke. I had a chance to ask Jeff Brantley about Burke's season and whether or not the Reds should try to re-sign him for 2027.
32: Well, I think the number one thing for him is he's continued to be able to pitch on a relatively consistent basis without any injury. He's been a guy that whether it's been a left-hander at the plate or a right-hander, his stuff plays up. I mean, any left-hander that can throw the ball from 95 to 100 miles an hour and get the ball over the plate with relative consistency is going to have some success in this league. The only problem that you're going to have is signing a guy back like that is you can look throughout baseball. When a guy hits that 75-80 game mark the following year, it's never an up year.
13: To back up Cowboys' point, Tony Santion appeared in 80 games last season for Cincinnati. This year, he has only pitched in 44 games and had an ERA of almost 6.5. He will finish the season on the injured list after having surgery for a left hip labral tear. It is the second time this year he has been on the IL.
0: Now, it's time for Who Am I?
1: I'm the last Reds pitcher to win 20 games in a season. I finished second in the Cy Young voting one year to Clayton Kershaw, and I was honored with 4 opening day starting assignments as a Red. Who am I? I'll give you the answer after this on the Reds Radio Network.
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1: I'm the last Reds pitcher to win 20 games in a season. I once finished second in Cy Young voting to Clayton Kershaw, and I was honored to start 4 opening day games as a Red. Who am I? Former Reds pitcher, Johnny Cueto. And I'm Lance McAllister.
13: And this is the Cincinnati Reds pregame show. I'm Dave Armbruster. The Reds are in Atlanta tonight to take on the Braves. After this game, they will hop on the Delta Charter and head to Toronto, Canada, where they begin the final series of the season tomorrow night against the Blue Jays. Time for the voice of the fan. Here's Nick Kirby.
8: One of the more intriguing things to watch this offseason is what the Reds do with Nuelve Marte. Marte's 2026 season unceremoniously came to an end on Sunday at AAA Louisville. And while Marte's overall numbers down at AAA look pretty good, he really struggled after his last demotion. Marte has obviously had a roller coaster career so far with the Reds. He was great when he was called up as a top prospect in 2023. 2024 was an absolute nightmare with the suspension. And then 2025, he had a really nice year where at times he felt like a rising star. But this year, the Reds didn't really extend Marte all that much grace through his struggles like they did for other players. Now, this certainly is due to external factors, but what happens to his future? Do the Reds try to move him this offseason? Does he start over 2027 with a clean slate? I think this is going to be something really interesting to follow. The Reds could really use a 2025 Nuelve Marte next season. My name is Nick Kirby, and I co-host the daily Chatterbox Reds podcast. Go Reds!
13: Stick around. Tommy sits down with Reds manager Terry Francona next. This is the Reds Radio Network.
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15: Welcome back to the Reds pregame show. Time for a daily chat with Reds manager Terry Francona. Tito, you knew you're going to have your hands full with Chris Sale. And boy, he was pretty good last night. But talk about Juan Brito. I mean, this guy comes out, gets 2 knocks off him. He looked like the only one that had any success and knew how to hit that guy.
16: You know, the night before, you know, Freddie and I always sit and do a lineup. And I didn't want to hit Myers leadoff because I just thought our lineup looked kind of short. So I kind of came up with Brito, and Freddie looked at me. And I said, don't worry about it, Freddie. I said, if it doesn't work, I'm going to tell everybody you did it. And then after he hit the home run, Freddie was in the dugout. It looked like Michael Jackson. He was moonwalking.
15: How big of – we talk about confidence so much in this game. When a guy like that with limited experience takes a guy like Chris Sale deep, what does that do for a kid's confidence?
16: Well, it can help anybody. But I'll tell you what, even before that, I mean, this kid came – you know, he got traded from Cleveland where he'd been sent down because he wasn't hitting. I think he had like a 515 OPS or something. He's been here a month, and he's up over 700. I mean, it's pretty impressive. And right-handed, he's been really good.
15: You look at Andrew Rabbit on the other side, turned in a really nice outing. We talked about the value of a strong start to close out the season. Not that it's everything, but it can make you feel good. What was different about him last night against a pretty good Braves lineup?
16: Strike one. I mean, and especially with the ABS system, strike one in our game has been a huge pitch since before I was around. It's more important now than ever, and we got to get better at it.
15: We continue our pregame conversation with Reds manager Terry Francona in a moment on the Reds Radio Network.
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15: Welcome back to our pregame conversation with Reds manager Terry Francona. Tito, we were talking before we came on. You played against some great players. You know, when you get to the big leagues, there's always guys that maybe you're excited to either play against or hit off of or just share a field with. Sale kind of makes you think about that last night with the career that he's had. For you, who was that guy when you got to the big leagues? You're like, oh man, I can't wait to see this guy across the field.
16: No, Nolan Ryan. And again, the day I got called up was in Houston, and he was pitching, and the cab lets me off in like the fourth inning, and I get off in center field because I don't know where to go, and Nolan's pitching, and I remember thinking, I'm not going to the clubhouse. I'm going to get some popcorn and watch this game. But when he pitched, it was a different feeling. You didn't come to the ballpark thinking, well, I'm going to lunch up on this guy. But it was just the idea that you're facing the best. And it was really a challenge. And when I say fun, it was fun challenge. Can't ever say every pitch he threw you enjoyed. But it was really a cool thing.
15: Did he ever ear hole you?
16: So I got a hit off of him. It was actually when I was with the Reds. And I hit a double down the line. And the next day, this is when you used to share weight rooms. And I'm in the weight room, and he's in there. And he said, nice swing, young man. And I was like, thank you. And he said, it might be bow tie time. And I went out in the clubhouse, and Buddy Bell was there. I go, Buddy, because Buddy had played with him. I go, Buddy, do I think what it means, bow tie? He goes, yeah. He goes, why? What happened? He goes, well, Nolan just, he goes, guy, good luck. Maybe that's why I didn't do so well after that.
15: That's outstanding. On a more serious note, you got a little more news. It sounds like Spencer Steer's starting to get closer to his surgery. What has the absence of him meant to this team now that we're down the stretch here with just a few games left?
16: More than whatever his numbers are. He's one of the best teammates. You know, he's what you're looking for. And he plays first, flawless. He also plays left, right. He played second. I mean, but he's just what you're looking for in a teammate, and we missed him a lot.
15: That's Reds manager Terry Francona. The Reds wrap up the series with Atlanta. It's the rubber game coming up shortly. Yid's got more of the pregame show next on the Reds Radio Network.
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13: Here's tonight's pitching matchup for Atlanta. It's right-hander and former Red Tyler Mahle. He is 7-10 with a 3.81 ERA. Right-hander Brady Singer goes to the mound for Cincinnati. He's 6-15. His ERA 5.67. The Reds and Braves are coming up next on the Reds Radio Network.
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13: It is just about time for baseball in Atlanta. Let's head back to Truist Park now with all the play-by-play of the Reds and Braves. Here's Tommy Throw.
8: All right, thanks a lot, Jed. Well, it's a beautiful night for baseball. A little chilly, actually, but boy, the forecast didn't look good heading into the week. 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We begin tonight with Terry Francona's visiting Reds, 73-85 on the season. The Reds lead off with the center fielder Carlos Jorge, batting second at shortstop Ellie De La Cruz. Sal Stewart plays first base and hits third. Batting fourth, the catcher Tyler Stevenson. J.J. Blade plays left, hits fifth. Batting sixth, the designated hitter, Eugenio Suarez. Hector Rodriguez is in right field, batting seventh. Hitting eighth, the second baseman Matt McClain. And Key Brian Hayes plays third and bats ninth with Brady Singer on the mound. Now for first-year manager Walt Weiss's Atlanta Braves. The Braves heading back to the postseason, winners of the NL East with a 93-65 record. Leading off, the designated hitter Drake Baldwin. Ronald Acuna Jr. plays right field, hits second. Batting third at first base, Matt Olson. The center fielder Michael Harris II hits fourth. Batting fifth, the shortstop Mauricio Dubon. Ozzy Albies at second base, hitting sixth. Batting seventh, the left fielder Mike Yastrzemski. Austin Riley plays third and hits eighth, with Sean Murphy catching and batting ninth. And boy, a familiar face on the mound for Atlanta tonight. Former Red right-hander Tyler Mahle. Of course, the Reds drafted him. He got to the big leagues first with the Reds. He's had some stops since then. Pleased, as always, to be joined by Chris Welsh. I'm Tommy Thrall. Great to be with you tonight here in Atlanta. And, Chris, Tyler Mahle has already faced the Reds once this year. That one didn't go very well for him.
2: It didn't go very well at all. In fact, the Reds really killed him in that ball game. They hit four home runs. But ever since he's put on a Braves uniform, all of a sudden he begins to pitch like a Cy Young Award winner. I mean, he's throwing the ball over the plate where he wants to. They picked him up because they thought that they could change his pitch mix a little bit and it would really benefit him. And right now he's a two-pitch pitcher. Fastball, splitter, those have always been good pitches. Now they're almost the only pitches that he throws.
8: It's the Reds and Braves. Hope you enjoy it. Let's play First Pitch presented by Cincinnati Children's, changing the outcome together. Mahle into his windup. Here's his first pitch. And Jorge, a wave and a miss at a first pitch fastball for strike one. -70 degrees is our temp start game time temperature tonight. It's only going to get cooler than that as we move along. The 0-1 to Jorge. 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That'll even the count at 1-1. 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Mally's 1-1. And Jorge takes a split down and in. It's a 2-1 count. You look at Mahle, and as Chris mentioned, with Atlanta, he's been outstanding. He is 4-1 with a 1.28 ERA in his 8 starts since coming over to Atlanta at the deadline. Right-hander's 2-1 pitch. And Jorge launches it high and deep to right field, and that ball is headed for the chop house. A solo blast to right. Carlos Jorge launches his first major league home run and puts the Reds on top 1-0.
2: Well, it was Juan Brito last night that greeted the starter Chris Sale with a home run to center field, and Carlos Jorge does not want to be outdone. I mean, he laid into that fastball. That was a no-doubter.
8: First home run, first major league RBI, just his fifth big league hit. Now Ellie De La Cruz standing in, and the first pitch to Ellie. Taken strike on a first pitch cutter from Tyler Mahle, and the count is 0-1. That is now 5 home runs that Tyler Mahle has given up to his former team in 4 innings pitched. The 0-1. Ellie takes a strike on the outside corner because his first start against the Reds, he gave up 4 homers in 4 innings. He doesn't have an out yet, so still 4 innings. 0-2 on De La Cruz. Mahle back into his windup. He throws, and the pitch up and away, and now it's a 1-2 count. The thing that he's doing a really good job of here with Atlanta is he is throwing strikes. A 1-2, and Ellie takes a split off the outside corner. Strikeout to walk ratio is incredible. Look at it. He has struck out 44 and walked only 7. In a Braves uniform, and now he misses off the inside corner after having Ellie down in the count 0-2. It's a full count.
2: You know, I really wonder whether that is the Braves' number one strategy for their starting pitchers, because Chris Sale does the same things, pounds the strike zone, and they've got excellent defense behind them.
8: Mahle, the kick and pitch, and a wave and a miss at that split over the outside corner. Ellie's down on strikes.
2: You know, Mally's got 2 separators. He's got that fastball that is in the mid-90s, low to mid-90s, then he throws a splitter about 10 miles an hour slower. But the other separator is up and down. He always throws his fastball up and the splitter down. So when you go to the plate, you're thinking, all right, I've got to make him bring the fastball down and that splitter up, especially the splitter up.
8: Sal Stewart now, and Stewart takes just off the outside corner for ball one. 1-0 the count on Sal. Reds have an early one-run advantage on the Carlos Jorge home run. Malley's 1-0. And Stewart takes a fastball that misses low and away. Two balls, no strikes. Malley working from the first base side of the slab. I mean, he is barely on the slab with his foot way over on the edge, swinging a ground ball, headed for third, fielded by Austin Riley, and he'll fling it over to first in time to get Stewart. Two outs, and that'll bring Tyler Stevenson up. Look at Malley's numbers overall on the year. And not great, really. I mean, they've improved because of how well he is done with the Braves, but his numbers coming over from San Francisco were not all that good. And I'm sure that the Braves, when they acquired him, weren't thinking, well, this guy's going to end up pitching the second game of the postseason for us. But that's how it's shaking out now. The pitch to Tyler Stevenson is taken low for ball one.
2: Yeah, but you know, if you think about it, he's probably the perfect guy that you can get at the trade deadline. You didn't have to give up a ton of prospects. You needed a big league arm for depth. And he comes over here into a new system, and all of a sudden, he really begins to blossom. I got to figure a lot of that is confidence for Malley. And when you feel like you can do it, you can do it.
8: Split, cut on and missed by Stevenson. One ball, one strike on Tyler. Malley throws. Stevenson hits it on the ground to the shortstop. Backing up is Dubon. He throws in time to get Stevenson, and the side is retired. But the Reds are on the board. They strike first. A home run from Carlos Jorge. His first big league bomb has given the Reds an early one-run advantage. It's the Reds 1, Braves coming up on the Reds Radio Network.
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8: All smiles for Carlos Jorge after his leadoff home run has given the Reds an early one-run advantage. Now it's out to the mound for right-hander Brady Singer as he goes to work against Drake Baldwin. This is the Braves' catcher tonight. He's their DH, swung on, fouled back, but he's a primary catcher. Nothing and one on Baldwin. And here he is hitting in the leadoff spot in this Braves lineup. Tells you a little bit about how his year's gone. What tells the rest of the story about how his year's gone is that 282 batting average with 24 bombs to go with it and 77 knocked in. Fastball and well thrown from Singer over the inside corner to Deneen for a called strike, and it's 0-2 on Baldwin.
2: Yeah, not bad for a 25-year-old.
8: Incredible what he's been able to do. The line by Singer, the 0-2 pitch, and Baldwin takes low and inside. A ball and two strikes now on Baldwin. Singer's had some trouble here lately. Last four starts have been a battle for him. The pitch swinging, and Baldwin hits it on the ground right through the right side of the infield. Between Sal and McLean, it'll go rolling into right, and Drake Baldwin is on with a leadoff single.
2: Well, Singer's had a tough time here recently because a couple of things. Number one, Tommy, we talked about the command and the difference it made for Tyler Mahle, and it's a lack of command that has been a problem for Brady Singer. He throws a sinker and a slider. The slider is not so bad. It's on the inner part of the plate, the lefties, but the sinker is kind of hanging over the middle of the plate, and that's caused a lot of problems.
8: Now Ronald Acuna Jr., and Acuna Jr. takes a strike on the inside corner. Fastball, the count is nothing and one on Acuna Jr. Did not play last night. Acuna Jr. has been out with a bruised shin after fouling a ball off of his shin in the first game of the series. Slider misses, and Brady Singer wants a challenge, or Tyler Stevenson wants a challenge. So let's take a look. Looked like a pretty good pitch over the outside corner. It was, and that'll be a strike. So a nice job by Tyler Stevenson to get that overturned. One on, nobody out, 0-2 on Ronald Acuna Jr. Singer's pitch, and Acuna Jr. lifts a fly ball right field, fairly well hit, and that is going to get over the head of Hector Rodriguez. He will turn and play it off the pads and rifles it back in to Ellie on a bounce, and a nice job by Hector Rodriguez holding Ronald Acuna Jr. to just a long single off the right field wall, but back-to-back hits have the Braves with runners at the corners and nobody out.
2: Well, what power Acuna has. It looked like such a smooth, easy swing. Got it right on the meat part of the bat. I think it fooled Rodriguez a little bit. He thought he had a chance to go back and get that ball. He looked up and it was already coming off the wall.
8: Acuna Jr. has been red hot, stays hot with his first swing tonight.
2: You know, there are certain hitters that you can go down and away to, and it's kind of a safe zone. Acuna is not one of those guys.
8: Evidenced by that swing right there. Matt Olson up, first pitch missed. The 1-0 is off the outside corner cutter away. It's a two-ball, no-strike count on Olson.
2: Yeah, Olson is a guy that really could present a problem for Singer just based on the matchup. He loves the fastball in. Singer likes to throw it in. He likes a slider in as well.
8: Singer turns it loose. Olson swings and fouls that one back off of his knuckles.
2: Now, that's a good pitch right there. You know, when a pitcher wants to throw the ball into a hitter, you know, you don't normally aim at the glove because the glove is in the strike zone. What you aim at is the bottom of the elbows, because if you get it in there, chances are he's going to swing and he's not going to put the good part of the bat on it.
8: Singer home with a 2-1. Olson rips a line drive to right field. Rodriguez has to fade back. He'll make the catch. It's plenty deep enough to get Baldwin home from third. He will tag and score. This game's tied at one. Sack fly for Matt Olson, his 91st run batted in of the year. Now the batter is Michael Harris, the second. First pitch to him is a little bit off the outside corner. Pretty good pitch down around the knees, but called a ball away. 1-0 on Michael Harris. Harris, 289, 26 homers, 85 driven in. Singer's 1-0 pitch to Harris. And he misses a little bit low with that breaking ball down and in. It's a two-ball, no-strike count on Harris. Harris, the top 10 in the league in hits. Now the pitch is low on the outside corner of the slider from Singer. Three balls and no strikes. Game's tied at one. Braves batting here in the bottom of the first inning. It was a home run by Carlos Jorge that got it started for the Reds. Now the 3-0 pitch, and Harris takes a strike right over the outside corner.

0: Off the bag, Acuna, the pitch. Harris swings. He lines it to left center field. That was a pitch that got up, and Harris shoots it into the gap. That's going to roll to the wall. Over is Jorge from center to get it. Tries to get it back into Ellie, but it won't matter. Acuna will score all the way from first on that double into the left center field gap off the bat of Michael Harris, the second, and the Braves have a 2-1 lead.
1: Well, I'll tell you one thing. The Braves do not buy into that strategy of trying to get the ball up in the air and pull it, because the damage in this inning that has been done has been opposite field. Ronald Acuna, a long ball off the right field wall, that was opposite field. Michael Harris, this guy is a line drive waiting to happen. When he steps to the plate, he goes opposite field into the left center field gap.